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2: Negotiations stalled. I'm Lisa Lacera, Fox News. The memorandum of understanding between the U.S. and Iran has expired. And while President Trump says we are still talking, there has been no breakthrough.
3: But they're not going to make the kind of a deal that I feel is necessary. Look, we're in there for one reason. Iran cannot have a nuclear weapon.
2: And the president insists the U.S. blockade in the Strait of Hormuz is working. Earlier, the president accused U.S. ally Oman of getting in the way of negotiations by talking with Iranians about the strait, warning he could bomb them. Special envoy Jared Kushner in Israel for talks with Prime Minister Benjamin Netanyahu on a ceasefire with Hamas, with Israel calling on Hamas to disarm before any rebuilding of Gaza can begin. Israel has not made any commitments to withdraw troops from Gaza, which is a major sticking point of the plan. The prosecution has rested in the case of a Massachusetts mother accused of killing her three young children as defense witnesses take the stand.
4: Emergency doctor Michael Wolfovich testifying that Lindsay Clancy experienced a cardiac arrest on the night she killed her children and threw herself from a second floor window in a suicide attempt.
5: Blood pressure dropped, her pulse became faint, and subsequently she actually suffered a complete cardiac arrest.
4: Clancy's mother, Paula Musgrove, revealing her daughter became increasingly anxious, once telling her she had thoughts of harming the children, but testifying she'd not thought about having Clancy committed.
2: Fox's Kristen Goodwin. The prosecution argues Clancy planned to kill her three children. She has admitted to strangling them, but her lawyers say she was experiencing postpartum psychosis and shouldn't be held criminally responsible. Luigi Mangione's state murder trial in the killing of UnitedHealthcare CEO Brian Thompson, which was set to begin September 8th, has been postponed as his lawyers seek to have the case thrown out on double jeopardy grounds following his guilty plea last week on federal charges. 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
6: Mostly sunny on Tuesday, high 79. I'm Chief Meteorologist Austin Chaney for WHIO.
1: Here at WHIO, we have a really unique morning show. It's called Miami Valley's Morning News, and it's all news, all weather, and all traffic all morning long. 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Because having an all-local news morning show is something that's important to our mission. 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Would you give the show a shot? Miami Valley's Morning News, 1290. And 95.7 WHIO, Dayton's news and talk. 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
10: If you or a family member had a kid, let's say last year, or over the next couple of years are going to have a child, there's an opportunity I don't want you to miss. And what's coined as Trump accounts, you can get $1,000 free from the federal government that can grow for that newborn for the next 18 years and done right for the rest of their lives, creating real money. The problem is a lot of people who had a child last year, this year, maybe have one in the next couple of years, the data shows that people are not responding and not grabbing the free money. Now, as for others, where you can put your own money in, the Trump accounts, the math is not great on putting your own money in the way taxes work on the account later on. There are better things to do other than the Trump account.
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1: Oh, the weekend is over and we are back in action.
2: Jim, you gotta get off the damn couch.
1: We are off the couch. We're off the stand-up stage. We are off the TV screen and right back here with you on the radio for a big Monday episode of Fox Across America with Jimmy Failla. Stack deck lineup. Byron Donalds, man who's favored to be the next governor of Florida, he is going to be here. That's a big damn deal. Tudor Dixon will be here as well. And the great Daniel Turner, founder and executive director of Power the Future, he is joining us. Why, Jimmy? Why? Because the memo of understanding in Iraq, in Iran anyway, is about to expire. And it sounds like, according to the president anyway, he's going full Tom Petty. You know the old song, I Won't Back Down. Do you remember that jam? Well, Trump very much singing I Won't Back Down, which means the gay Ayatollah could be, I guess, free-falling any minute now.
3: President Trump has oranges the size of beach balls.
1: We're going to get into it on a very busy Monday episode of the show. 888-788-9910 is the phone number. You're all welcome every day. I say the same thing. Doesn't matter how you vote, what you identify as, or what you're attracted. None of it matters. Be a Republican, be a Democrat. Just do not be a happy Monday. I return to you in good spirits. We sold it out in San Antonio over the weekend. It was outrageous. Like, what a phenomenal crowd. So take a bow if you came to see me at the Empire Theater or stuck around for the meet and greet, which was outstanding. A lot of people asked me online. I did get to meet Vanessa, who calls into the show. Vanessa and her phenomenal husband, Joe, hung out for the meet and greet. Vanessa wore a pair of gold kicks, which I appreciated. A lot of swag on the two of them. And it was a really rowdy show with just the best people. And I go on the road. I tell you this just about every weekend because there's nothing I'm more proud of than the people who listen to this show. Like, this is what somebody told me in the beginning when you get into media. They're like, well, if you wind up on a big platform, like a TV show or a radio show. In my case, I wound up on both through some spectacular confluence of events. Say what you want about blackmail and low-level extortion. It has gotten me places over the years. It has gotten the job done in a lot of key situations.
4: I admire your honesty.
1: I'm being silly. But the point is, you come to find out that whoever's listening to your show is just like you. I don't mean you're all walking around dressed like an overweight figure skater like I do on TV, but by and large, your vibe is phenomenal, like really cool people. The Q&A questions are always really funny. The meet and greets are always a great time. You never find yourself surrounded by people you don't want to be near. So it's my favorite thing about being me right now is going on the road and seeing, you know, who represents this show because you guys really are that good. But part of doing that is also gathering intel. Like, what are they laughing at? What are they responding to? What issues are they passionate about? Like, obviously, in Texas, you know, making fun of James Tallarico as he's running for Senate, like, brings down the house, you know? But it also gives you a good

0: It's not that they like Iran and, you know, want them to get a nuclear bomb. They don't want that. But they want to see this wrapped up is the point. And they want to see prices continue to fall. Because there was a lot of good news over the weekend. If you saw this, prescription drug prices fell in this country because of the Trump RX site. For the first time in 60 years, prescription drug prices went down. That is a big damn deal. Okay, a commenter on Bill Maher talked about how the Trump accounts, which if you hate Trump with all the fiber in your being, have really set kids up in the long run to take advantage of compound interest and make a gazillion dollars. Okay, that's a really big damn deal. But is anybody talking about any of that?
1: The answer would be no.
0: The answer would be no. Iran overshadows everything. And then there's a lot of side skirmishes about the reflecting pool and whatever the hell's going on with the Kennedy Center. You know, it's a lot of B stories that get A attention. Okay, if you watch the Sunday shows, now that Todd Blanche is confirmed, everybody in the media embarrassed themselves by asking, if Donald Trump gives you an unconstitutional order, do you promise to be separate from the executive branch? The Constitution has three branches of government. The fourth is not the DOJ. It falls under the purview of the executive branch. I'm not trying to get into a semantical debate, but the point is the media basically had Todd Blanche on yesterday to call Trump a criminal and ask Todd Blanche if he's going to follow criminal orders.
2: The media is a bunch of losers.
0: Okay, you know what they didn't talk about? The things that matter to you and your family. That's why I like going on the road. Okay, here are some things that actually matter. Kristen Soltis Anderson, she was on Real Time the other night. Here it is. This is her talking about compound interest and the advantage every American child now has because of the Trump accounts. Clip 21.
3: Regardless of what you think about Donald Trump, this is a you gotta hand it to him. These Trump accounts for young kids. The ability to have money set aside for you when you are very young.
4: So explain it first, because I know the story.
3: So it's been called a couple different things, baby bonds. But essentially, if you are born in the United States during Trump's presidency, you get, I believe it's $1,000 that can just go straight into an account. I think that I believe Dell is also funding some of this. That there's essentially it just means that you have money that's going to set aside and can grow over the course of your lifetime. Right. Compound interest is insane.
0: So compound interest in it is insane. And what does that mean for you and your kids? Well, we're moving on. Okay, if you take a kid and properly fund that account for $10 a week, they're going to have a couple hundred thousand dollars. By the time they're 30, they're going to have well over $1 million by the time they're 50. Now, again, that's not a lot of money invested. We're not talking about you need to make millions and invest hundreds of thousands or make hundreds of thousands and save up $1 million. This is just talking about seeding one of these accounts from the day it starts at $1,000 with $10 a week. You're investing $500 a year. And I understand there's a lot of people listening to this that don't have a newborn baby that falls into this 3-year window. But at the very least, this does draw attention to everybody else around the country about how you can be having this conversation around financial literacy and getting way ahead of the game. Like, I grew up assuming people who had millions of dollars in the bank made millions of dollars along the way.
4: Wrong.
0: No, there's a lot of people that don't make a ton of money, but they know how to squirrel some of it away and let that interest compound, and there's no rule that you can't be one of those people. Now, that's a very consequential thing. If an entire generation of Americans now has access to building long-term wealth because of Donald Trump, you'd think, you know, journalists who cared about this country would be all over it. No, of course they're not. Okay, if I'm reading you a stat right here, this is a fascinating one. Reading it right off my phone as a spam call comes in. I'm getting a spam call. I should answer it on the radio. Hi. Let me read this to you. This is crazy. Axios reporting today. Axios is reporting Trump RX is responsible for the biggest prescription drug decrease ever. That's the headline. Well, we're moving on up. We're moving on up. Think about that. The biggest prescription drug decrease ever. Okay, you would imagine a media that cares greatly about the American people would be all over that. Like,
5: you can't handle it.
0: They can, but there's no value in them reporting the truth. You'd think the Democrat Party, everybody keeps yelling about what? Affordability and making life fair for the working man. We're here to fight for the little guy.
2: Democrats are so full of crap.
0: And you know that, why? Because the little guy just got the biggest prescription drug decrease ever.

0: And the little guy just got access to generational wealth building, whether they're in a Trump account or not. And again, are they mentioning these victories for the little guy?
1: Not even close.
0: Okay, I'm out on the road talking to people, finding out what matters. And this stuff matters. Here it is, Axios. America is experiencing its biggest prescription drug price deflation in 60 years. Year-over-year change in prescription drug price index from 1 year ago to today is down 3.1%. Okay? It's never done that before. It will likely continue to fall. Inflation's now on pace to track below 2%. Do you know what inflation hit 4 years ago today under Joe Biden? 9.1%.
2: Uh-oh, I'm in trouble.
0: So you understand, everybody's sitting on your TV yelling about affordability in the Democratic Party and inflation. We got to get inflation down. First of all, the Democrats passed a bill called the Inflation Reduction Act. And it was based on spending money on climate policies.
3: That is financial lunacy.
0: Because inflation happens because the government spends too much money. Changes the ratios of too much currency chasing too few goods. And in a lot of instances, devalues the dollar. There's an old Milton Friedman clip I play about inflation all the time about and how it happens.
4: Inflation is made in Washington because only Washington can create money. And any other attribution of to other groups of inflation is wrong. Consumers don't produce it. Producers don't produce it. The trade unions don't produce it. Foreign sheiks don't produce it. Oil imports don't produce it. What produces it is too much government spending and too much government creation of money and nothing else.
0: So think about that. This time 4 years ago, inflation hit 9.1%. Joe Biden was calling it Putin's price hike.
5: He is so full of shit, this guy.
0: Putin's price hike. Except Putin doesn't spend the money that drives up prices, devalues the dollar, and changes the ratios of supply and demand. The Democrats did. And now they're running on, we got to get prices under control. You'd think if you passed something called the Inflation Reduction Act, prices would come down.
6: I think he's got a point.
0: They didn't, because this bill was a Trojan horse scam to get us over-invested in climate change policies. Do you remember when the Inflation Reduction Act passed and they had James Taylor on the lawn of the White House singing about how this was the biggest climate achievement in the history of the country?
7: What a fraud!
0: Yes, it drove up inflation. It's like the Affordable Care Act. What Republicans got wrong is they spent 10 years calling Obamacare Obamacare instead of the Affordable Care Act. Obamacare is like, oh, we don't like Obama, so we don't like his health care plan. Oh, because the black guy got a health care plan, now we don't like it. That's what they were doing.
7: Democrats just call everyone racist so they go along with their stupid ideas.
0: Totally. But one of their stupidest ideas was Obamacare, because it drove up health care premiums over 300% by eliminating competition in the marketplace and giving health care companies over $5 billion worth of subsidies. Okay, it's at $2 trillion all in since the bill has passed that health care companies have gotten from the air quote Affordable Care Act. And if you were drawing attention to the fact that they unanimously passed a bill that was supposed to make care more affordable, but it drove up the costs 300%. I mean, dude.
8: That was a hot mess inside a dumpster fire, inside a train wreck.
0: So the truth is, like, as you get back on the air on a Monday, having talked to 1,000 people that got drunk in San Antonio this weekend, I have a pretty good handle on what you guys care about. And I have a pretty good handle, as you do, on what matters in your life. Making things more affordable? Great. Making the country safer? We now have the lowest recorded murder rate in history. Okay, right now in this country, we're in a really good spot with safety, the border secure. There are a lot of deliverables, but you're not going to hear about them because, one, the Iran war is, of course, you know, probably the 1A and 1B story for the media because they can use it through leaks or people upset on the USS Lincoln right now. What's really going on in Iran? There's a lot of that happening. Okay, you know what's not happening? People rooting and delivering for the American people. Okay, Trump's doing that. And he's not getting credit for that because my guess is they lied him into this dopey war that he's either got to, you know, fish or cut bait at this point. And I've got a feeling, if you heard him speak, I'll play you the Trey Yinks clip okay? He is not being influenced by the politics of the situation because he's playing a longer game. Here it is, clip 13.
1: And I just got off the phone with President Trump, who discussed the situation with Iran as the 60-day memorandum of understanding expires. The president told Fox News Iran should raise the white flag of surrender. He went on to say, I have no time schedule. I'm not in a hurry. The president indicating that the U.S. naval blockade is continuing to put new economic pressure on the Iranian regime, despite what the Iranians have said publicly. He said they're good poker players, but they're dying, and that the midterms in the United States have nothing to do with the president's thinking. Now, I asked the president about these parallel talks that are taking place between Iran and Oman about control of the Strait of Hormuz. And the president told Fox News, if Oman gets in the way, we'll bomb the S out of them.
0: So it started as the Iran war, but it could turn itself into the Oman war because he's not sitting here letting the media drive the bus on what's going to define a successful or an unsuccessful presidency. He's trying to let the numbers speak for themselves. If drug prices are down, kids are now banking money for the future, and yes, inflation now on pace to get below 2%, long term, he is going to have a consequentially great president. Short term, the media is going to keep giving him a hard time because that's what they do. As for Iran, as for Oman, I think they're used to dealing with a different type of American president. And I think they're about to find that out the hard way.
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22: Mostly sunny on Tuesday, high 79. I'm Chief Meteorologist Austin Chaney for WHIO.
0: There it is, Fox Across America doing the damn thing on a Monday. I'm in New York all week. I got to go to Rockford, Illinois Saturday night. Still a couple of seats left if you want to see us in Rockford, Illinois, just outside of Chicago. It's like 80 miles. And I only know that because I'm flying into Chicago. Which means, yes, I'm trying to get some type of armed military escort. I wanted to fly someplace safer, but Iran was all booked up this weekend. Jordan's back in Texas, where I just departed moments ago. Jordan, what's happening in Longview?
23: Man, we were in Texas and didn't tell me. Oh, my goodness. Not a whole lot, man. It's hot, hot, hot down here.
0: I'll say.
23: It's 105 today, something like that.
0: Yo.
23: So I called him because... Clearly cracked me up. Whenever you played that clip about him talking about President Trump's beef balls, why do you have to call them oranges? Yeah. I mean, you know, the liberal calls them the orange man, and they always say the orange man. But why do you have to say oranges? Oh, my God, I died laughing. but he was talking about the Iran war, and that's what I really called Trump to you
0: about. Yeah, of course.
23: We don't need to use nukes. I mean, we need to make that clear to President Trump that we don't want that.
0: Yeah.
23: Nobody wants that.
0: Nope.
23: We want to end this thing, and we want to end it victorious, but we don't want to blow up and use any more nukes.
0: No.
23: We need an exit strategy. Yep. I wouldn't mind handing the country off to the voters.
0: Well,
23: let them deal with it.
0: I think when Trump says he doesn't care about the midterms, I think that's a negotiating position. I think he does care about the midterms. And I think we're either about to leave or blow something up. You know, the consensus, according to a piece in the Wall Street Journal today, is they think the real conflict hasn't even started over there. I don't know what that means. But I do think Trump cares about the midterms and doesn't want to be sitting here in the run-up to November on $5 gas figuring out what to do. So I want to give them the benefit of the doubt in that I think they went in there with a plan. Obviously, they've been a little surprised by Iran's unwillingness to negotiate sincerely, and I think they're going to have to force their hand. That thing about the beach balls. Jordan, it's going down, man. You just try to find some air conditioning in that 105-degree Texas heat. That is no way to live. More of your calls, texts, tweets, carrier pigeons, the whole barnyard jamboree. But Byron Donalds joining us from the state of Florida. We didn't have enough heat talk. We're bringing in a Floridian when we come back after this.
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2: Fox News, I'm John Saucier. House Democrats will field hearing in Maine after a July ICE shooting killed a 26-year-old Johann Sebastian Duran Guerrero during a vehicle stop. Massachusetts Representative Catherine Clark criticizing the lack of body cam footage during this incident.
4: This was a random stop that quickly escalated into a killing, all with ICE's body cams off.
2: Acting ICE Director David Ventrilia issued a directive demanding body cams be in use during vehicle stops. Speaking in Auburn, Maine, House Speaker Mike Johnson says he's holding off on making a judgment until an investigation is complete.
5: But we'll say that it is a very important principle, and I think everybody understands you have to have a secure border and you have to enforce federal immigration law. And we need to do that in a balanced way, and we need to do it in a way that makes sense.
2: Border Star Tom Homan says there's an internal review for the incident. 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
22: 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I'm Chief Meteorologist Austin Chaney for WHIO.
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0: 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As a general reminder, if you miss any portion of today's show, it is available to you as a podcast over at foxacrossamerica.com. That is also where you can get tickets to see me live this weekend out in Chicago. We added two more dates to the tour last week. My comedy Pimp William put two dates on sale, February 20th in Lexington, Kentucky, February the 27th in Boise, Idaho. All of those shows, as well as everything we're doing in September, Fayetteville, Arkansas, Reading, Pennsylvania, Richmond, Virginia, Clearwater, Florida, Colorado Springs, Grand Junction, Indianapolis, Salt Lake City, Utah. It is all happening. Concord, New Hampshire. It is a big damn deal. And every one of those seats, if you want to see me live this fall, on sale at foxacrossamerica.com. Everybody's like, how come you're touring so much this fall? It's because last fall I was off. I was watching Lincoln play high school football, but now he's off to college to major in beer. So Jimmy's got a little more time to get back on the road. You understand? You got to work Saturday nights because you never know what the NFL gambling lines are going to do to you on Sunday. Now, I bring up NFL because my next guest, according to the prediction markets, has a 99.6% chance of winning his primary tomorrow down in the great state of Florida to represent the Republican Party in the general election. That being said, he's a sports fan. He's not going to pull a Leon Lett and start celebrating before he gets it across the goal line. Joining me now to confirm my analysis, superstar Congressman Byron Donalds. Yo, BD.
1: Jimmy, what's going on, man? And yes, you are correct. We're not going to pull up and celebrate. We have two more events today, and then we're going to the polls tomorrow to go vote, and then we'll see what the voters do tomorrow night.
0: Yep, I'm quoting Herm Edwards here. You play to win the game. You play
1: absolutely
0: to win the game.
1: Right.
0: That's what we got to do. So I love all of that, but one thing I wanted to give you, because it's hard not to look at those odds coupled with a favorable piece of press you got today from Stephen A. Smith. You know, we don't want to go into your head, BD, but Stephen A. Smith said you are the one guy that could turn him into a Republican. Did you see that?
1: Yep, it happened on the show. I was doing a show a couple days ago, and he said it at the end, and I was like, "Oh, that's cool. I really like that." And then everybody took it and ran with it. Fox, the New York Post. But look, Jimmy, It's what people want. I don't care what your politics are. Mm-hmm. I don't care how you grew up. People just want common sense. They want law and order. They want to know that their kids are going to get a great education and be prepared for the future. And they want to be able to enjoy life. That's what people want. And we do that in Florida better than anywhere in America. Jimmy, you know this firsthand because you live in New York and you come down and do your comedy shows down here in Florida. And you know how much better we are than New York. But that's what people want.
0: Good for you. Well, you're going to laugh because I have a gig in Clearwater in October and it sold out so fast they added an afternoon show. Now, you have seen my act. I don't think I should be on stage at 3 p.m. or 4 p.m. on a Saturday. You know what I'm saying?
1: No, but it's okay. But in Clearwater on a Saturday afternoon at 3 p.m., the margaritas and the rum runners are already active, baby. You're going to be good. You're going to be good.
0: All right, I didn't consider that. We're talking to Byron Donalds, favorite to be the next governor of the great state of Florida. I think a lot of what we talk about on this show is not political. I think it's human. I think what you're pointing to is a human point, whether it's the quality of education or safety or affordability. Those shouldn't be mutual to one party, but they seem to be. You know, it doesn't feel like the Democrats are prioritizing that the way the Republicans are.
1: Yeah, I mean, look, the problem is that the Democrats are crazy. The Democrat socialists want to make us look like Europe.
0: Yep.
1: I listen to what the DSA is saying. They want to abolish the Senate. They want the president to be basically chosen by the new House of Commons or House of Representatives. Well, that's what European parliamentary government is.
0: Yep.
1: That's what they do. Why would we follow Europe? We're better than them. We've always been better than them. This is why American exceptionalism is a thing. And this is why, like, what's the kid's name that came over to the United States during the World Cup? And was posting all the time. Like, that kid realized that, wow, Bucky's is better than anything they have over there, that we have air conditioning during the summertime.
0: Yes.
1: And yes, we have more beer than you can drink. Well, except for the Irish. The Irish cleaned out a couple of our bars, but that's okay. Listen, people love our country. And so why would we want to follow Europe? But that's what the Democrat socialists and a lot of Democrats want to do. So, yeah, you're right. This all is just common sense stuff. But right now, that common sense resides in the Republican Party, where we're going to protect freedom, we're going to protect liberty, we're going to protect your pocketbook and let you just enjoy your life.
0: Imagine that. We're talking to Byron Donalds. I agree on all of those points, and I will say this. You know, we're having a Boris Yeltsin moment. But when Boris Yeltsin was over in the Soviet Union and he came to America for the first time, he was like, holy hell, we got it all wrong. Look at all the jeans, look at all the food on the shelves. And I think what the socialists are catering to is people who just lack that perspective. Like, they're like, if you ever watched that show My Super Sweet 16 on MTV, it would be like a kid would be having a $5 million birthday party, their dad was buying them a Ferrari, but the kid was complaining the whole time because they just didn't have perspective. And I think that's what socialists are catering to.
1: Jimmy, I got a question for you.
0: Uh-oh.
1: You a grown man. What you doing watching My Super Sweet 16?
0: I was not a grown man to keep on. BD taking shots at the champ. Come on, man.
1: But you're right, though. There is sometimes that lost perspective. But at the end of the day, when you see people who have immigrated to our country legally, they know what's on the line. They hear this talk from the radical left. They want no parts of it. It doesn't matter what part of the world that they come from, because they know that America is exceptional. And look, the way we get this done is not rocket science. It's free markets. It is capitalism. Capitalism isn't about fairness. Capitalism is about letting people seek their own interests and actually keep the fruits of their labor. And through that process, more people have been able to build more wealth, whether it's somebody who's a Fortune 500 CEO or somebody who's just a small business owner that started with one truck and made it 10 trucks and has a bunch of employees, or it's that young kid trying to get educated and get that first job so he can, you know, build a life for himself. Yeah. Nothing is fair and nothing is free, but you have to be able to let people seek their own interests and build a life for themselves. And that's the difference between freedom and liberty and what the left wants. The left wants to control everything and tell you what to do and tell you who to be.
0: Yeah.
1: And I'll tell these young kids one last thing. Mm-hmm. Young kids, they love being able to watch what they want. They love to be able to order the food that they want whenever they want it. They love to be able to order a car, get in it, and it takes you from point A to point B. But if you give power to AOC and Zohran Mamdani, you're not going to be able to do that very long because your economy will collapse as a result.
0: Yeah, that is something I think that is lost on a lot of people. Is like, if you were to go on social media right now, every single person that is pushing socialism is doing it on a device that was created by a capitalist. You know what I'm saying? There's no socialist iPhone out there for anybody to use. And a lot of people don't get that, the power of a free market. And you know what I think they miss? And you kind of talked about this when we were talking about immigration or maybe even Freddie the World Cup influencer, is people don't come here because they hate rich people. They come here because they want to become them. And you can't do that. You know, if socialism, just forget that it even collapses the economy, they're not even promising everybody's going to be rich. They're just saying, hey, we'll tax enough rich people that you'll get free stuff. And in a weird way, it's like a participation trophy, because you're basically being asked to be treated like a winner, even though you're not putting any of the work in, you know?
1: Jimmy, I learned that at a young age, do not be worried about what's going on in another man's pockets. We worry about your own pockets. If you're too busy worried about another man's pockets, then you're not putting in the work that you need to take care of yours. And I just think that, you know, these Democrat socialists, they're more concerned with wanting to take things from other people, when the truth is most of them are trust fund babies who've never really built anything for themselves, but it's all been given to them.
0: Yep. No, that's it. That is, we're talking to Byron Donalds. He's got a big primary tomorrow down in Florida, if you're listening down there. We talk in sports analogies all the time on this show, mainly because I know you to be a Dallas Cowboys fan. But did you see the Lakers just sold for $12.5 billion? The Lakers.
1: It's crazy. I mean, but they are, you know, one of the iconic franchises in all of America's sports.
0: Yep.
1: So I guess I kind of get it. Uh-huh. Wow, $12 billion. I mean, Dr. Jerry Buss, man.
0: you know,
1: God rest his soul, but $12 billion.
0: That's big dough. And I think their value went up just because they're now eligible to win the WNBA title, too. Possibilities are endless. No, listen, there's only one victory we're focused on, BD. Play through the whistle tomorrow, okay?
1: Will do. See you, Jimmy.
0: You're the man. The great Byron Donalds, big favorite tomorrow. But that did not sound like the words of a guy who's going to spike the football at the one. Because, yes, he's going to win that primary, but then there's a general election. And I'll tell you this, because I spend a good amount of time with him and his lovely wife, Erica, when she comes on the show. They're running on human points, and it's fascinating to see how effective they are in this age of politics where most people aren't really engaging you at the human level. They're engaging you at the superficial identity politics level, like Donald Trump is an existential threat to our republic.
2: Shut up! Will you shut up?
0: That's not a real thing. Okay, like the Trump is Hitler stuff, there's no deliverable there for you and your family because it's not a human point. You know, no rational, good faith human is going to engage you with a comparison between Donald Trump and Hitler. Okay, Donald Trump has run for president and won. He then ran for president and lost.
3: Wrong.
0: Okay, he may tell you something different, but the point is, Joe Biden became president.
4: I don't remember that ever happening.
0: But then he ran again and won. Okay? The Hitler stuff hasn't started yet. I was telling Lincoln this yesterday, my son, because he's getting ready to go away to college, and he was asking me about all these crazy people that might give him a hard time because he's on Fox and stuff like that. And I said, just have rational conversations with people is the best you can do. Okay, but if a person is telling you, like, Trump is Hitler, that's not rational. If a person is telling you we need to abolish ICE and defund the police, also not rational.
5: He's a lousy dad, but he's right.
0: Because none of that offers a deliverable to you. It's just a boogeyman argument. Vote for us because the other guys are bad. That's this whole tax the rich mentality. Well, we've got to give you everything for free because the rich are rich. What does that even mean? The rich worked, innovated, out-hustled, put in the time, dreamed and schemed, strategized, you know, did everything they could to get where they are, and in most cases have earned their prosperity. And the American dream is not to come here and draft off of their success and take stuff that isn't yours. It's to come here and embrace the fact that there's no rule that says you can't be rich too. And I think when Byron is speaking, you know, especially to young people, and they're talking just about the importance of education and self-reliance, those are things the Democrats are currently in the way of. Okay, that Stephen A. Smith clip, I only read the headline. I didn't even realize it was on Stephen A.'s show. I had no idea. Okay, but I get why Stephen A. would be susceptible to the way Byron Donalds frames politics, because that's the way you're supposed to. That's the way we were always supposed to. Politics, when I was a little kid, was about focusing on things the voters cared about. Now the vast majority of them do not. Like a good example is you've heard Byron come on this show and slam the Republican Senate because John Thune is sitting on a voter ID law that 84% of Americans support. Now, if you're focused on what Americans want and 84% of them want voter ID, you damn sure better pass voter ID. Okay, but if you're telling us, nah, we don't have the votes. We don't feel like working for that. We'll get into that after the midterms, you see. We got to put the Democrats on this. Hold their feet to the fire. Okay, but the Republicans hold the House, the Senate, and the presidency. If they can't get something passed with 84% now, in what world are they going to get it passed after the election? Okay, and the point is, no world. Because they're not as focused on what people want anymore. Okay, Byron is doing something very unique where he's not getting into the noise. Like, yeah, I'll call out Democrat socialism and all the stupid economic policies that really would, you know, for upend everything. See, the problem is, again, socialism is catering to the people who don't want to do the work. It's catering to the people that might be disenfranchised with capitalism because they did the work and it didn't work out for them. I get that. Okay, but the reality is, the reason we've lifted hundreds of millions of people, in fact, billions of people out of abject poverty through a system of capitalism is because there are innovators, there are capitalists who go out and create major breakthroughs in technology, major breakthroughs in medicine and transportation and everything else out there that revolutionizes the way we live in ways that jumpstart the economy and create jobs for other people and get them all paid. That's the point. It's called upward mobility. What socialism is telling you is you don't have to worry about any of that. If it's not working out for you, it's because, you know, the government that spent us $40 trillion into debt. Don't worry. If you just give them a little more money, everything's going to work out fine.
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19: Mostly sunny on Tuesday, high 79. I'm Chief Meteorologist Austin Chaney for WHIO.
0: Bang, there it is. Fox Across America with Jimmy Failla. I'm going to play you a clip from a man who would be considered today a right-wing firebrand, maybe even a white nationalist, white supremacist, America first dirtbag. The man's name is Barack Obama. And you're going to say, what are you talking about, Jimmy? Barack Obama's obviously not a white supremacist, white. No, of course not. But his border policies, by today's standards, would be considered far more aggressive than even Trump's. This is Obama running for president talking about the border. I bring this up, why? Because in the next hour, we're going to have a great discussion about how all of these Democrats are vowing to abolish ICE because this is Hitler stuff, to be deporting people, to be denying benefits to employers who want to hire illegal immigrants. Except nobody told that to our first black president. Clip 12.
17: One of the central components of immigration reform is enforcement. And this bill contains a number of important provisions to beef up border security. But that's not enough. Real enforcement also means drying up the pool of jobs that encourages illegal immigration. And that can only happen if employers don't hire illegal workers. Unfortunately, our current employer enforcement system does little to nothing to deter illegal immigrants from finding work.
0: Now, fast forward to today, and that same Barack Obama would tell you what? That all of these deportations and all of these crackdowns on migrant hiring are somehow racist.
20: You're either crooked or you're stupid.
0: Okay, but that's what he does. Okay, the Democrat Party writ large has just abandoned any and all principle. They think calling Trump bad automatically makes them good. So they now oppose pretty much everything they've stood for, including in the next hour, I'm going to play you a clip about why Democrats are abandoning gay voters. They went from shoving pride down our throats, okay, to we're not even going to mention gay rights anymore because the Muslims get upset about it. That's a real thing, and I didn't call him out for that. Bill Maher did on his show, to his credit. I will play it for you at the tippy top of the next hour because it's fascinating to see how they're trying to do this big tent thing. Oh, we're a big tent party. Okay, but the reality is there are only spaces in that tent for people who show up with a lot of fundraising money. Do you think anybody's inviting John Fetterman into the tent for saying we should secure the border and stand with Israel? No, okay? That's racist white supremacist stuff. You know, he wants to strengthen border security and crack down on illegal immigrants who are driving and working here illegally. You can't say that stuff, you know, unless you were Barack Obama running for president. But that's the point. This whole thing is just a giant clown show aimed at winning.
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10: continue. I'm Lisa Lucera, Fox News. Even as the memorandum of understanding with Iran has ended, President Trump says the U.S. is negotiating a ceasefire and again claimed the U.S. is in control of the Strait of Hormuz.
1: We have a blockade. We control it with a blockade. And I like the idea of declaring it a territory.
10: The president made similar comments about the strait last week. In an interview with Fox News earlier, he threatened Oman, which he claimed was interfering in the Iran talks, which has angered at least one member of Congress.
2: Virginia Democratic Senator Tim Kaine says he will file a war powers resolution after the August recess to protect U.S. ally Oman. Quote, President Trump is increasingly deranged in his one-man campaign to threaten and initiate wars all over the globe.
10: Fox's Lucas Tomlinson at the White House. Hawaii officials assessing the damage after Tropical Storm Lala roared through over the weekend.
4: Hawaii Governor Josh Green noting while the hurricane was downgraded to a tropical storm, it left over 28 inches of rain in parts of the state.
5: Most important thing is we didn't see significant loss of life. Some people have struggled because we haven't had services, and some people will continue to struggle if they don't have power in their homes or if they have to tend to family matters.
4: The governor noting at least 100 homes had been damaged or swept away on the Big Island. At least 100,000 are still without power.
10: Fox's Kristen Goodwin. The State Emergency Management Agency is urging people to stay off the road, saying there are still hazards in some areas, including downed power lines. The CDC says vaccination rates for kindergartners have declined, against with exceptions reaching a record high, with just over 4% of children exempted from vaccine requirements. That's up from 3.5% the previous year. This is the fourth consecutive year of rising exemption rates, mostly for non-medical reasons. The U.S. is experiencing its worst year for measles cases since 1991. 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
19: Mostly sunny on Tuesday, high 79. I'm Chief Meteorologist Austin Chaney for WHIO.
6: You've told us that the most important thing about WHIO is the weather. It's a big responsibility and our first priority. It's such a big deal to us that we've staffed a full team of local meteorologists featuring Chief Meteorologist Austin Chaney. 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It's about your safety and we take it very seriously. 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
3: Here's a look at what's happening around the Miami Valley this week. The Fulton Farms Sweet Corn Festival. 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The Great Dark County Fair, that's happening this weekend over at the Dark County Fairgrounds. 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It's going to be on Saturday night. 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
1: You're damn right it is. Fired up for a big hour of Fox Across America. Daniel Turner is joining us. He is the founder and executive director of Power the Future. Knows a hell of a whole lot about the oil industry and what comes next in the Strait of Hormuz. But we're also going to get into a discussion about the Democrat Party.
2: They're crazy.
1: Okay, whether you feel that way or not, we've got some pretty convincing data in this hour to make our case. The whole point of this show is I am not an activist. I am very much an inactivist. I am not here to convince you or sway you or make you see it the way I do. This is a good old-fashioned talk show. You are all welcome.
2: I don't care where you come from. I don't care what color you are. I don't care how smart you are. I don't care how dumb you are.
1: No, ma'am. You be a Republican, be a Democrat. Just do not be a... Bang. Back in action. Underway hour number two. A couple of things I got to play really quick. But before I get to them, we have a VIP on hold right now who I met for the first time this weekend down in San Antonio. I was performing at the Empire Theater. It was rowdy, but there was one chick in a pair of gold shoes sitting in the front row. It was very distracting with her demeanor and her heckling and everything else. And I think she's joining me now to apologize, I guess. Yo, Vanessa.
3: Hey, Jimmy.
1: How great was that?
3: Oh, it was awesome. And I'm so glad that Joe and I decided to miss the Democratic convention in Austin Saturday to actually go have a fantastic, fun time in San Antonio.
1: Oh, my God, Vanessa, you could not offend that crowd. I did try everything, did I not?
3: Yes, sir. No, you know what's funny about that is my mom actually works at Hobby Lobby.
1: So, oh, get out.
3: She's crafty. I'm going to have her help us out with a... shadow box of some sort.
1: Oh, that is really funny. Yeah, Joe had the funniest question of the night because he wanted to know the dirty joke that I told Dave Landau.
3: Yes, he loves Dave Landau and you together.
1: Well, do you agree, having heard that joke live, that there is no way I could have told it on the air?
3: No, sir. I do agree. It was awesome. It was a great joke. I would... definitely agree with the self-censor of that one, yes.
1: You know, the thing is, okay, the reason I love live stand-up is, and I said this on stage, it's like you really can just do whatever the heck you want. Everybody bought a ticket. They like you. They're just coming to hang out. They're not going to take it seriously. But radio is radio, meaning there could be people listening right now who didn't even intend to listen. They're just changing the station.
3: Right.
1: And they hear, oh, my God.
3: Well, and I'm pretty, I am not easily offended. Mm-hmm. So, you know,
1: yeah.
3: we were definitely glad to get that unfiltered part in. So yeah, we appreciate that. And
1: that was rad.
3: I just wanted to tell you, you're the first person from Fox we have met. And I know that you talk about other people being thoroughbreds and things like that, Jimmy. You are one of those people too. And I wanted your audience to know that we listen to you on the daily, as you can tell, and I don't want to ruin your image, but you are just so sweet and so nice and sincere, and you're funny just like you are on the radio, and they need to get their tickets as soon as they can if they are able to do so.
1: Vanessa, you should be my agent. Why do I have William as my comedy pimp? What is even going on?
3: I would do a great job.
1: Well, you know what? And if Joe took over wardrobe, it wouldn't really change because your husband dresses as ridiculously as I do.
3: Yes, he loves you. He's a man. That guy is sharp. Every time we go somewhere, he

0: I will, sir.
1: You're the coolest.
0: Thank you so much.
1: Have a great week. The great Vanessa, everybody.
2: Get her out. Get her out of here.
1: Stop it. We had such an outrageous hang at the Empire Theater down there in San Antonio. If you're going to see me in Rockford this weekend, same thing. The coolest thing about being me is you go on the road, and I know there's a lot of people out there that are misled by the fact that I'm on TV and radio, and you just assume, like, I don't know, maybe I'm a big deal or I think I'm cool. Dude, it's all the same, man. Okay, I'm a 49-year-old man. So whatever this looks like to you, I'm locked into a, you know, factory settings that have been the same since I was like 20. You know, and the guy you meet that's a TV host and a radio host is no different than the guy you would have met if I was a cab driver. It's probably just a little bit safer to hang out with me these days than it was back then. But as we get underway in this hour, it's not all ticket plugs, but if you want to see me live, like I said, foxacrossamerica.com. I want to play this Bill Maher clip because this is the real height of comedy. And I don't mean Bill Maher's humor, although they have some good writing on that show. And he tells a lot of jokes that I like. Bill Maher's very good at what he does. He's survived for 30 years because he's had the good sense to distance himself from the most insane elements of his party. Was Bill Maher pushing Russian collusion? Yes. Was Bill Maher getting behind the vaccine mandate? Absolutely. But those things, as egregious as they might be, really don't parallel on the crazy verse with defund the police, abolish ICE, or just abandon gay rights because Muslims don't like it. Okay, these are his words. These are not my words. Here's Bill Maher, clip 10.
3: A liberal Democrat named Melissa Chaudhry running for Congress in Seattle was asked why, among the many progressive causes listed on her website, LGBT rights was conspicuously absent. Because, she said, a lot of Muslims do not feel that way, unfortunately. Now here's where a liberal sphincter's just tightened. Because they heard the word Muslim and have been brainwashed into thinking, oh, some Islamophobic bull coming now. No, just facts. And a little honesty to the people who see everything as oppressor versus oppressed, but can't see who actually does a lot of oppressing. So let me ask, is this the progressive policy now? Is Ms. Chaudhry right? We throw gay people under the bus anytime it clashes with what makes Muslims uncomfortable?
1: Imagine that. And the answer is, yes, we do throw gay people under the bus if that's what it's going to take.
4: I'm Kamala Harris, and I approve this message.
1: Okay, anything that runs afoul of sensibilities in these key districts, like Dearborn, Michigan's a good example. Okay, remember, Kamala Harris couldn't have Josh Shapiro be her VP because she's like, no, they're not going to vote for a Jew. They hate Jews in my party. And instead of being like, hey, don't hate Jews, they're like, well, they hate Jews. What do you want them to do? That's just how it works now. It's gross. It's completely transactional. Here is Bill Maher, the rest of his clip, clip 11.
3: Democracy, not theocracy. Free speech, even about religion. Equal rights for women, LGBT, that's America. And none of this is available in Sharia law. Which a third of British Muslims want to see be the law in England. And you can't have both. You can't have England and Sharia law. And the left's reaction to Islamification is, the worst that could happen from it is it will get right-wingers elected. Maybe, or maybe the worst that could come from it is in 20 years the UK is turning away gay cruise ships.
1: And he was talking about how, if you followed that story, it's about a month long, there was a gay cruise ship that, you know, had put together like a recreational cruise. All gay couples, gay singles, they're going to sail around the world on a luxury ship, except they had some health issues. And where they were on the other side of the world, they weren't allowed to dock because none of those countries support gay rights.
5: So I guess we have some issues.
1: Those countries, okay, which are, of course, represented now by a lot of Democrats who are on the ballot in these midterms. It's pretty psychotic stuff. Okay, but I will give you some examples of what's happening. Here's, you know, Democrat Socialist of America. Here's Grace Mouser, one of the leaders, saying defunding the police and emptying the prisons is not radical. Okay, not radical at all. What you'll find in time is that it's actually more radical to keep them around.
6: Oh,

0: Shut up, woman.
1: Here it is, clip four.
2: I think there was a reaction to that slogan, you know, defund the police. But ultimately, I do believe that many Americans, especially over time, will come to realize that the radical position is not, you know, defund or get rid of prisons. The radical position is that believing that America should have the most people in prison of any country in modern history.
1: I mean,
3: what would you do with a brain if you had one?
1: The radical position is not defunding the police. I mean, come on, man.
4: It really is ludicrous.
1: But understand, these are the people, okay, who represent the Democrat Socialists of America. Did you see that nutbag who said shoplifting is okay if you're poor? Here's Emily Gallagher. She's an assemblyman right here in New York. This is clip three.
5: Most of what we saw were crimes of poverty. People who were stealing things like toothpaste. People who were stealing things like, you know, soap. And that means if you're stealing those things, you need them. Right. And we are choosing to protect billion-dollar companies like CVS and Walgreens over the people who are struggling to get by. So right. I would say that the true crime is that there is such incredible wealth disparity in this city, that there are people who can be thrown in jail simply for having a biological need.
1: I mean,
6: what sort of sad, twisted, and tiny leftist echo chamber does that woman belong to?
1: Shoplifting's okay if you're poor, just break the law. So does that mean if you get on the subway tonight and you can't get laid, you're allowed to grope the women? Like, where do you draw a line on something that insane? But so many of these values come from the Democrat Socialists of America. And the Democrat Socialists of America also represent what Bill Maher was just talking about. The Abdul al-Sayed radical interpretation of Islam, you know, version of the party that wants to placate this growing electorate by looking the other way on anything they do that doesn't overlap with Western values. Okay, it's a real problem. Like, Bill Maher's distancing himself from it the way he distanced himself from transing little kids because he understands it's going to age horribly. Like, Russian collusion, if you were somebody in the media who said Trump colluded with Russia for 3 years, you go, hey, what do you want from me? The FBI said he did. I was just playing ball with what the FBI said. Back then, we trusted our institutions. Same with the Fauci stuff. As egregious and as horrible as it is to see Fauci writing in his diary that the vaccine was started in a lab, but then he's going on TV for 2 years saying somebody ate a bat, or Fauci's writing in that journal that, yes, it poses adverse risks to pregnant women, but Fauci's going on TV being like, anybody can take it, it's not a big deal. Okay, don't even worry about it.
7: He should be behind bars.
1: Republicans feel that way. Democrats don't. They don't. Half the country doesn't want him prosecuted. We're not living in the same information silos anymore. That's just a reality. But when it comes to other parts of the world not sharing our actual values, Bill Maher can't afford to be wrong about that because he lives here. And if you let millions of people in who don't actually share our values, it ends really badly for everybody here in this country.
8: What can I tell you, kid? You're right. When you're right, you're right. You're right.
9: Jimmy Fallon.
10: He's got great charisma.
11: Yeah.
10: He's always dressed fantastic. He has what I call it.
9: This is Fox Across America with Jimmy Fallon.
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30: Mostly sunny on Tuesday, high 79. I'm Chief Meteorologist Austin Chaney for WHIO.
31: Bang, there it is, Fox Across America. Andy Beshear, governor of Kentucky. They want you to believe he is known as a moderate.
32: That is a fact check false.
31: Here is Andy Beshear saying he wants to abolish the Electoral College. Now, before I play this clip, I want you to understand, every single Democrat who keeps saying things like, oh, we need to abolish the Electoral College, we need to stack the Supreme Court, they're not asking to do it now while they're not in power. They're asking to do it once they get in power, which means this is not about creating an impartial system. It's about creating a system that fortifies their view of the world in a way that offers no pushback or representation for the parts of the country that don't agree with them. Let me give you an example. California votes liberal like 99% of the time because of the concentration of population in places like Los Angeles and San Francisco. Okay. But if you happen to see me out in California like 2 weeks ago, somehow we sold out these massive arenas in other parts of the state, like Napa and Monterey and down in Anaheim. Why? Because there's a lot of people out there that don't share the same values as the folks that live in places like LA or San Francisco, where everything is a giant outdoor toilet. True story. But the point is, okay, the Electoral College exists to give representation to geographic parts of the country that see things differently. Okay, they have a Senate, they have a House, they have a legislative way to balance out the population advantages and disadvantages of certain states. What the Democrats are banking on in abolishing the Electoral College is that it'll always come down to the popular vote where they can juice turnout in those inner cities. Like when you look at the electoral map in 2024, Donald Trump beat Kamala Harris on 96% of the country, if you look at it by county. Okay, when he ran against Joe Biden, he still beat him by about 90% of the map when you measure it by county. But there's a population density in certain cities. The Democrats now banking on that, despite the fact that getting rid of the Electoral College would not have changed the outcome in 2024 because Kamala lost all of the swing states and she lost the popular vote too. Okay, that's just the reality.
0: Kamala's awful with her weird laugh.
31: But again, they don't want to stack the court and do any of this stuff now when they're out of power. They want to do it then so they can stack it in their favor. But here's Beshear talking about the Electoral College. This guy's supposed to be a moderate. Clip one.
1: I didn't realize you support abolishing the Electoral College. If you're saying direct election of the president and vice president.
2: Yeah, I've said it a number of times. And it's because in Kentucky, we will never see a candidate for president or vice president unless they're from here. Why? Because people just expect that it'll go one way or the other. It's the idea that someone would get elected not just knowing about seven states, but having to earn votes all over the United States. I certainly think it's time.
31: Oh, man, such a jackass. And he's supposed to be the moderate. He's the guy that gets up there and says five-year-old kids are trapped in the wrong body and they're going to kill themselves if we don't give them gender reassignment surgery. Listen, man, if you're a five-year-old and you think you're trapped in the wrong body, you're actually trapped in the wrong house, and you're probably trapped in the wrong classroom. Because kids do not come out of the womb going, I'm stuck in the wrong body. You need an adult pounding that into your skull every day. Hey, hon, you didn't finish all your dinosaur mac and cheese. Are you sure we don't need to cut off your junk? That's how it's crazy. It's become its own ideology that they force on the kids. But when it comes to this whole, you know, abolish the Electoral College thing, just the same, they don't have a real excuse for that. When he says, well, we don't want it to come down to seven states. Okay, we want it to come down to like 17 cities, you understand? So instead of seven states, ostensibly the swing states is what we call them, you know, and we claim the outcome of the election hinges on these seven states. What he's saying is let's make it all about population. So then it comes from seven states to seven cities. New York, Los Angeles, Dallas, Texas, San Francisco, Chicago, Milwaukee, Detroit. Those cities that are all giant outdoor toilets, if Andy Beshear had it his way, those toilets would flush and determine who the next president is. And he wants you to think that's a good thing.
3: Sound crazy someplace else. We're all stocked up here.
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4: Fox News, I'm Tom Graham. 29 states are now suing Meta, accusing the social media giant of getting children hooked on its platforms like Facebook and Instagram.
7: The states accuse Meta of using addictive features like infinite scrolling, personalized recommendations, and constant notifications to keep young users coming back, even as the company knew about the potential for serious harm, including anxiety, depression, and sleep problems. Meta strongly denies that, saying, quote, "We stand by our record of creating strong protections for teens and look forward to making our case in court."
4: Fox's Claudia Cowan. Cleanup underway in Hawaii after tropical storms slammed into the islands.
8: The worst damage is on the Big Island, where more than 3 feet of rain turned streams into raging rivers, washing out roads and bridges and cutting off some communities there.
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30: Mostly sunny on Tuesday, high 79. I'm Chief Meteorologist Austin Chaney for WHIO.
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0: is back in action on Fox Across America. Being joined in studio now by a big damn deal. A fan favorite on this show and every show. I think if we were going to be clear. When he comes on, it's like a North Korean funeral. We have a forced crying session. People are weeping outside the studio. Daniel Turner's back on the show. Good to see you, my man.
1: It's great to be with you.
0: Forgive
1: Jimmy.
0: The tears. Always I was is. Told if I'm not crying, I'm going to be caned. I'm going to be beaten.
1: Where's your big hat? Did you ever see the North Koreans'
0: yes.
1: hats? Their hats are great. They're like Pope hats.
0: I love the... I always love how North Korea, because obviously they have their own state media and everything like that.
1: Yeah.
0: They have these... The farcical Kim Jong-un stories.
1: Yes.
0: Like, you know, he shot 18 holes in one, you know, those things. He ran like 5 marathons. Like, I understand it's like an authoritarian regime and he feeds his relatives to dogs.
1: Yeah.
0: But wouldn't you get caught laughing anyway if they said that guy ran 5 marathons?
1: There's a photo we saw recently. I forget what happened and he was in the media and there was a photo of him that his team clearly put out. He's like on a hill, on an incline, and he's peeking over the hill with binoculars and he's looking in the distance. And we thought, well, my friends and I were sending each other, we were like, what the hell did they think he's looking at? like whoever staged this photo was like, let's pretend this is a show. Like, he's there in the yeah. trenches with his boys. What is he possibly looking at through the binoculars that he's peering over this bluff at, what, South Koreans eating food, yeah. you know?
0: He was looking at a South Korean McDonald's. They brought back the McRib. Oddly enough, it was an authentic photo. After all of that, who knew? The one real photo, Daniel Turner. Well, you are the founder and executive director of Power of the Future. That's known far and wide throughout the world. We have an expiration upon us in this 60-day memorandum of understanding. MOU is what it's called. It's a lot to get out. Memorandum of understanding is about to expire, and they're trying to figure out what comes next with the Strait. Something that was fed to me earlier by Lauren Simonetti on the Fox Business side is Karg Island, which is traditionally where they're boxing it up and moving product, is actually just overflowed, basically, because they're not moving anything off of the island. Is that where we're at right now?
1: Yeah, they're running out of, or they have run out of storage. Capacity and and the oil industry is not like people think. It's like a faucet, right?
0: Yeah.
1: You turn it off and nothing will happen. It's kind of, and the reverse of that is during the Biden years when they would say like, how come they don't turn up the oil? Like when you tap an oil and gas well, geographically you choose and geologically you choose a specific location. Kind of what you get is what you get. There are a couple little techniques that you can do to increase the pressure and increase the output, but you can't really turn it off. You can cap it, but imagine an eruption. Uh-huh. Let's be clean. Imagine an eruption, right? And you suppress that, something's going to blow underneath, right? Like, you can't keep that all in. So if you cap all these wells in Iran, the oil is not just going to like hang out there. It's going to fissure. It's going to rupture. And then when you uncap them, what's going to happen? And no one knows what's going
0: to
1: happen.
0: So to the point of logistics, it's both logistics and it sounds like a huge financial disadvantage. I don't really hear that represented in this discussion a lot.
1: Yeah.
0: But it would sound like they're at a far more difficult place than is being represented.
1: 100%, because they realize if they have to start capping wells, and likely they have started uncapping them. Now, there are whole industries that deal with uncapped wells. It's called workover, right? Where you take an old well that was shut and you want to turn it back on, how you repair it. But they realize if we start capping these wells, uncapping them, we could be left in theory with nothing. They could do so much damage to the geology of that region that then when they open the wells back up, nothing comes out.
0: So when you hear something like that, and we're just totally spitballing here because we truly don't know, but if we are to believe that we have that type of logistical advantage right now, do you think, you know, forecasting forward for this war, that we're shorter on this than we are long? Like, what do you think? I mean, I don't know the answer.
1: It's a great question. I think the advantage they have a little bit over us, and it's not really an advantage, is that they don't mind what they're doing to their people.
0: Yeah, okay, that makes sense.
1: That's the
0: Ayatollah. They affect the population.
1: Bingo. And you know, like it's a bad analogy, but there aren't a lot of good analogies. But after Nagasaki, I feel like the emperor was like, all right, we can't let this happen a third time.
0: Yeah, yeah.
1: Right. You know, enough damage had been done that they were done.
0: Mm-hmm.
1: I don't think the Ayatollahs have that.
0: They wouldn't care.
1: No. So like, when people are starving, I don't care. There's no economy, I don't care. There's so their advantage is that they don't care how much pain they inflict on their people.
0: So they can probably play a longer game than we can.
1: 100%.
0: That makes sense. We're talking to Daniel Turner, founder and executive director of Power of the Future. I get that part, because whenever you hear those things about like sanctions and stuff, there's a lot of countries being sanctioned. But the one thing you don't ever see is like Vladimir Putin losing weight.
1: Yeah.
0: Yeah. I get Kim Jong-un. Okay.
1: Yes.
0: Kim Jong-un yet to get those abs, despite all the marathons he's running. Yeah. 18 holes in one on a golf course, you'd think he'd be in better shape.
1: You'd think he'd be in better shape, yeah.
0: Not even.
1: And that's why our current crop of modern socialists who all like, you know, we want to be the new DSA folks. That's where I like to remind people, they don't really want to be socialists. They want to be party leaders.
0: Yeah.
1: Because as bad as things got in North Korea, Kim Jong-un has a pretty good, his wife has a pretty good life. They probably have the latest gadgets, the best food, right? So when Bernie Sanders is like, we're all got to be socialists. Like, he doesn't want to be a socialist because socialism is miserable. He wants to be a party leader, like the Russian party, the Soviet leaders at the height of their decline, right? Which is an oxymoron, but at the height of their decline, life was great if you were a party leader, right? Like they were fat and jolly and caviar and hookers and life was a good time. Mom Dami doesn't want to be a socialist. He wants us to be a socialist.
0: Yes.
1: He wants to live in mommy's mansion.
0: Yeah, Mom Donnie's macking it over there.
1: Yeah.
0: You know, did you see the video of him speaking Mandarin because he's giving away like Broadway tickets or whatever's going on?
1: Embarrassing.
0: It's so bad. And it so sucks that we're about to do a 9/11 anniversary with this guy who's going to announce a government-funded flight school for first-time pilots in the Middle East. He's like, well, you guys are in luck. Yeah. And it's everybody's fighting the wrong battles. But since you brought up the socialists, because I laugh at this, it is on their side causing some funny consternation. Because everybody wants the socialist money because they have all the campaign dollars right now. But they're trying to like separate themselves from the policies just the same. But you can't. Because these people running on the socialist side, they do mean it.
1: Yeah.
0: You know, and they're not as transactional, oddly enough, as like a Hakeem Jeffries. He's like, I don't support any of this, but it's more important that we win and sort it out.
1: Yeah. We're a big tent.
0: Yeah, yeah. I love the big tent story. The Democrats are now completely Portland. Everybody lives in a tent. Yeah. And they're all junked out, Daniel Turner.
1: We're a big tent like it's a potluck. And as long as you're bringing the goodies, I'll let you in my tent. That's and the socialists are showing up with some good goodies.
0: Good goodies right now.
1: Yeah, they're welcome to the goodie room. And that's what they like. But they're not showing up empty-handed. They have enthusiasm. They have the numbers. They have the momentum. The sad thing for our young people, and I think the vice president touched on this with his great interview last week with Will Cain, was the sad thing for our young people is that they think like there's a structural problem or a systemic problem and not that they were sold a bill of goods by socialists, right? Go to Vassar and study lesbian poetry and you'll be rich and successful. And they graduate and they realize it's all a sham.
0: Yeah.
1: And then they're like, well, the structure is broken. The other thing that pisses me off about our socialist friends is that they look at someone like you and they think somehow, and I like to give Jimmy compliments because he's deserving. They look at someone like you and they think like somehow you cheated.
0: Yeah.
1: Like rich fat cat and you with your shows and it's like, I hustled. We worked. We work. How many times have I done your show where it's 11:30 at night and you're wrapping up? How many times have you done shows at 2 a.m. And then you get on a plane because you got to be here? So they look at that and they're like, you're rich and fat and greedy. It's like, listen, honey, like I worked my butt off to get here.
0: Yeah, but that's the point. They don't want to make that effort.
1: No.
0: They just want that outcome.
1: Yeah.
0: You know, that's the problem. It is. In a lot of ways, it's become the participation trophy of economics.
1: Yeah.
0: But what they don't get, and maybe in time they will, is the reason it's never worked before is because if you de-incentivize hard work and innovation, then we stop evolving as an economy. Mm-hmm. And there's not a free market there that improves the quality of life in ways that jumpstarts the economy.
1: Yeah.
0: Like, I keep saying this. Every single time you click on a link about socialism's good, the person doing it, if it's a Hassan Piker, what is he doing? He's a podcast on a microphone that a capitalist invented. You know what
1: exactly.
0: I mean?
1: Exactly.
0: A Twitter app that a capitalist invented. You know, that's the scam. And without capitalism, you don't have any of those things. So if you get rid of capitalism, we peak at technology basically now, which is good compared to where we were. But if we were going to stop evolving, I would have did it before the smartphone. Wasn't life the best like by late 90s? I think we peaked as a people.
1: Yeah. There's been a number of studies, especially here in Manhattan, where like young professionals, 2022, the period they're most envious of was the late 90s. And I know the show Friends, which I never was a fan of, but it had like a renaissance, especially during COVID. And all these young people were looking at this period of time And they were like, wow, New York was amazing. And it was amazing. The Yankees were winning every other World Series, right? Giuliani had cleaned up the streets. The city was safe.
0: Yep.
1: And they look back at that period, and there were no cell phones. It's also why the documentary or the Netflix series a little while ago about JFK, why that was so popular. People were like, that must have been a great time. And I got to tell you, young people, it was a great time.
0: Yeah, no, we peaked as a society late 90s. We were here watching the Yankees win, as you said. And what happened was, we weren't so connected, because that's the biggest problem now.
1: Yeah.
0: It's not that we can't coexist. It's that we spend too much time coexisting.
1: Yeah.
0: That's the point.
1: Yes.
0: All right, whatever you tell me your biggest holiday of the year is, just hope it's not Thanksgiving because they want to cancel it. But anyway, whatever your biggest holiday of the year is, you can open up your phone and see someone you can't stand.
1: Yeah.
0: You know, and voicing an opinion. You know, I know it's Thanksgiving, but it should be a day of reparations. You're like, would you shut up?
1: Exactly. And we're connected to other people's nonsense where it has always happened, but we just didn't know about it. For example, the last couple days, there have been big floods in Indiana.
0: Yeah.
1: And you pull up your phone and all you see are people posting and now like, well, climate change, here you go, conservatives, climate change is real. It's like, lady, there have always been floods in Indiana, but in the 90s, no one recorded it and put it on Instagram. Jeez. So you didn't know about it, so you didn't feel like it was real.
0: And some dirtbag lawmaker didn't immediately yell climate change.
1: Yes.
0: They needed to get to the bottom of it.
1: Exactly.
0: That's my favorite thing in the world, is that they still yell climate change over the California wildfires as men have been arrested for arson.
1: For arson.
0: Apparently his name was spelled C-L-I-M-A-T-E, comma, change.
1: Same in France, same in Spain. People have been arrested for arson, but they're still, because climate change is more fun.
0: Give me this, okay? Because we play a clip on this show because of you. It's the one where AOC said the world was going to end in 12 years.
1: TikTok.
0: I know. We've got two years left.
1: Oh,
0: all right, we have 2 years left. But what I'm saying is, if she just froze her eggs, does that mean she doesn't believe the world's going to end? Is she admitting?
1: Jimmy Fallon, that is
0: cracked the case.
1: That is meta. That is very impressive.
0: The clip is the world is going to end in 12 years. We won't say that about climate change. That was 10 years ago.
1: Yeah.
0: So in theory, we have 2 years left. But she just froze her eggs. Like, she put babies on layaway.
1: Yeah.
0: Fine.
1: Yeah.
0: But are you putting them on layaway if you think you got 2 years to go?
1: Why would you have any children if you think children?
0: She just wants to give birth during the apocalypse.
1: Yeah. No, I hate to say it, but she wants to be pregnant when it is politically expedient.
0: Yeah.
1: Because there are people like that. That is just the nature of the beast.
0: And it's so crazy. Give me one more while I got you here. Because I played a Bill Maher clip earlier, and he was talking about, to his credit, and again, you know, there's a thing that happens in conservative media that I don't do because I have self-awareness.
1: Yes.
0: But every time someone on an alternative news site agrees with one word we say on the right, like, this guy knows. But if you watch the rest of the interview, he spent five sentences being like, oh, those white supremacists at Fox and those idiots over there. But you clip the one thing he says that you agree with. But what he was talking about specifically is how the left is actually, after forcing so much of the LGBTQIA plus 2SL agenda on people, is now abandoning it on their platform because it's offensive to, like, Sharia law and Muslims.
1: Yeah.
0: I give him credit for calling that out, but he's telling the truth, is he not?
1: Oh, he is. Absolutely. And like the hierarchy of oppression is a huge sticking point for the left, right? Mm-hmm. What was the recently, what happened that it was, the Pride Parade in Germany, where the driver was doing it in the name of Allah and drove through the, that disappeared from the news in 4 minutes.
0: Yeah,
1: because even the German media was like, oh my gosh, we got the gays who were doing their debauchery parade, and we got a Muslim who wants to kill them. Who's more oppressed? Let's just not talk about the story.
0: It's tie goes to the runner.
1: Exactly.
0: Tie goes to the driver in this instance, and they just get out of the news. It's crazy.
1: And if you don't have to play these games, you don't have to live in that silly, silly world. And they've invented that world, so I hope that world eats them alive.
0: Oh, it's got a Daniel Turner. I love it. Come on. Listen, you still got the fastball, man.
1: Thank you.
0: You got to pick up a bat. The Yankees can't hit, buddy. They won yesterday, but they don't hit.
1: And I got to tell you, no offense to your Sox fans who are listening, but thank goodness they've lost. But that 18-game streak was pissing me off like no one's business. I was getting very angry.
0: It was scary.
1: It was a rough period.
0: Yeah, they got out of the Rays don't lose, but we need to hit, man.
1: I know.
0: Get up to the Bronx, pick up a bat, would you?
1: Yes, please. Happy to.
0: Great Daniel Turner.
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15: Mostly sunny on Tuesday, high 79. I'm Chief Meteorologist Austin Chaney for WHIO.
0: There it is. Back in action on Fox Across America with Jimmy Fallon. We got Tudor Dixon batting cleanup today, joining us in the third hour. Why? Because she is a parent, like myself, greatly concerned about the future of this country and the fact that according to a new CBS poll, 58% of Democrats have a positive view of socialism.
16: That's stupid. Use your common sense.
0: Here is Andy Beshear talking about it on Face the Nation. I just want you to hear this because he's not lying with the results of this poll. Now, thankfully, the support in the Republicans is the complete opposite of that, as is the support with independents. So is socialism popular in our country?
17: Not even close.
0: But they're pushing it really hard on the Democratic side of town. And the reason that becomes an issue is because the colleges, and that's who supports socialism. It's people with at least a four-year degree. But if you jump to an Ivy League degree or a master's, that support goes up about 20 points higher because they're all going to school at these indoctrination factories that tell you America is a white supremacist cesspool and capitalism is the root of all evil. So you've got to eat the rich. And you know what they're doing to teach you that lesson? They're charging you lots and lots of money, okay?
18: Pay up, suckers.
0: Capitalism's bad. That'll be $200,000. That's what's going on here. But listen to Andy Beshear anyway, clip two.
19: What I make of it is that people are struggling. They're struggling because the cost of groceries is too high. The cost of gas is too high. It's too hard to see a doctor, and when you do, the cost of that is too high as well. They're not asking for a lot. They just want to go to work, make a good living, be able to raise their kids, buy a home before they're 40, take their family on the same vacation they went on as kids. And right now, they're seeing a system that doesn't work for them.
0: Oh, come on, Beshear.
16: He is so full of shit, this guy.
0: Okay, when you break that down line by line, okay, you go, well, groceries are too high. Democrats, specifically Democrats, okay, drove up inflation to a 40-year high. Your groceries went up 30% under their watch. Okay, you talk about things like they want to make a good living, raise their kids, buy a home before they're 40. Okay, all of those things matter. I agree with them 1,000%. Have they advanced a single policy on the Democratic side to do that?
20: The answer would be no.
0: No, the answer is yeah. Socialism, tax the rich, give it all to the government. They'll solve all your problems. You know those people who preside over the largest economy in the history of the world, but are somehow $40 trillion in debt? Don't worry. Those people are going to get us out of this. You don't understand. You just got to give them a little more money. I'm telling you. You know your Uncle Bunky that came to the picnic, got drunk, argued with a garden gnome, and then passed out with his pants around his ankles in front of all the kids? What Bunky needs is another case of beer, and you'll be back on your feet in no time at all. So embarrassing.
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3: Keep up the pressure. I'm Lisa Lacera, Fox News. As the memorandum of understanding between the U.S. and Iran expires, President Trump says the U.S. remains in control of the Strait of Hormuz.
17: President Trump clearly feels that the U.S. naval blockade is having a cumulative effect on Iran's economy and might ultimately bring Iranian officials to the table. From Iran's words, that does not seem likely anytime soon.
3: Fox's Jonathan Hunt in Tel Aviv. Still, the president indicated the U.S. remains in communication with Iran to try to reach a ceasefire agreement. The president of South Korea speaking out after President Trump said the U.S. will be scaling back annual joint military exercises with North Korea because they send a hostile signal to the North.
18: Kim Jong-un has always treated me with great respect.
3: South Korea's President Lee said the U.S.-South Korea alliance and independent national defense are mutually necessary, and the exercise is defensive and not intended to attack North Korea or raise tensions. The ranking Democrat on the Senate Armed Services Committee, Jack Reed, called the decision to scale down exercises inane. The cleanup underway in Hawaii after Tropical Storm Lala tore through the islands over the weekend.
20: The worst damage is on the Big Island, where more than 3 feet of rain turned streams into raging rivers, washing out roads and bridges and cutting off some communities there. And as recovery begins, officials are already watching another area of low pressure far east of Hawaii that could develop this week.
3: Fox Weather's Katie Byrne in Honolulu. Hawaii Emergency Management is urging people to stay off the roads because there are still hazards, including downed wires and downed power poles. 14 people charged in Pennsylvania in connection with a cocaine trafficking ring that has ties to two fraternities at Penn State. 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
15: Mostly sunny on Tuesday, high 79. I'm Chief Meteorologist Austin Chaney for WHIO.
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1: Back in action for the third and final hour of Fox Across America with Jimmy Failla. An audio safe space for cool people. What does that mean, Jimmy? It's kind of vague. It means we don't care what you vote for. We don't care what you identify as. We certainly don't care what you're attracted to. We're not here to recruit. We're not here to preach to the choir. I shouldn't be in charge of anything. I am a grown man who plays video games. Do not take me seriously.
2: My hobbies are fast cars and fast women.
1: That being said, I am a former New York City cab driver, and I am willing to converse with you with the candor and honesty of someone who's never going to see you again. The only difference between me and the New York City cab driver that I used to be is that I am going to see you again at some point because I'm on the road about 50 weeks out of the year doing stand-up comedy, and you all have a friggin' chance to meet me.
3: Can you dig it? Can you dig it? Can you dig it?
1: Well, even if you can't dig it, you're still welcome on the show because, as I said, we get on the air and just have the friggin' conversation. Tudor Dixon. She ran for Senate out in the great state of Michigan. She's going to join us, and we're going to have the friggin' conversation. That's how it's going to go. It's going to be amazing, okay? And everybody who is a part of this hour will be infinitely better for their investment of time.
4: You are so full of sh**.
1: Stop it. No. I stand by this, okay? There's no way, if this were the only form of politics you ever consumed, was this and maybe my TV show, Fox News Saturday Night. I'm not sandwich boarding here. I am literally like the only guy left in the media who knows how to put your vitamins inside your applesauce. Everybody else is, you know, Link Ray. Do you guys know Link Ray? He recorded the song Rumble. He has a great song, Fire and Brimstone. Everybody else is fire and brimstone. It's all insane.
5: You've got to get mad.
1: Okay, that's everybody else. So you believe these liberals?
5: I'm as mad as hell, and I'm not going to take this anymore.
1: I'm not mad. And it's not because I have a TV show and a radio show. Okay, it's because I grew up with real perspective. I wasn't mad when I was a broke cab driver. You live in America, and no matter how hard life is punching you in the soul on this glorious Monday, there is no rule that says you can't get up off the mat and turn the frickin' thing around and make the run of the century, okay? That's how it works. So everybody's selling you this dystopian view of our politics. I saw Mike Johnson yesterday on the Sunday shows.
6: That was embarrassing.
1: I'm a Republican, but Mike Johnson literally said the words, "This midterm is going to decide the fate of America."
7: Well, that's the dumbest thing I've ever heard of.
1: No, it's not. Like, come on, man. And there's got to be a better thing to get people to the polls beyond fear. But the reason so many people run on that in both parties is we no longer engage directly on the issues. So I'll sit here and criticize Republicans all day or talk to you about Democrats because we need more of that. That's all I'm trying to do with this freaking show, is I'm trying to use it as a source of good. Okay, but as we get underway right now in this hour, tippy top. Okay, one of the great sources of good in your life is laughter. This made me laugh. Okay, Hakeem Jeffries, because he does want to win the midterms. He is, of course, the Democrat who would be the House Speaker if they are to take back the House. Hakeem Jeffries is in a pickle right now because he really wants the fundraising money that's coming from the Democrat socialists in his party.
8: It costs a lot of money to run for political office.
1: It does, Johnny Carson. It costs a lot of money to run for political office. And he wants that money. And that's where the momentum lies in his party. The problem is he doesn't want to campaign on anything they stand for, because if you are paying attention to the Democrat socialists of America,
9: they don't know what the they're doing. You understand that?
1: They don't. Okay, and a lot of the things they're running on are weapons-grade stupid. But here is Hakeem Jeffries being asked about some of those individual policies, such as, will you abolish ICE? They're all running on

0: border. We also need to proceed under the principle that immigration enforcement in this country should be fair, just, and humane. And clearly, ICE is completely and totally out of control.
1: Don't change the subject. Just answer the f***ing question.
2: Do you want to abolish ICE? We need border security. ICE is out of control. Clown stuff. Because he can't. He doesn't want to support their policy because he knows it's a non-starter for the vast majority of Americans, but he doesn't want to alienate the donors.
3: We're paying in cash.
2: But you understand, that's not leadership. That's a guy who stands for nothing. And if you stand, you know, the old, if you don't stand for something, you'll fall for anything. Okay, should a guy be in charge of the country who's flat out telling you, my position is, I just want the money to run for office? Like, in a weird way, he's being honest. Here he has asked, okay, about adding more justices to the Supreme Court. Again, you'll notice, not an answer. Clip five.
4: Expanding the court to 13 justices. Do you support adding more justices to the court, Leader Jeffries?
0: What I support is dramatic reform. And what that looks like, to begin with, is making sure that the Supreme Court actually has an ethical code of conduct so that they're not able to simply conduct themselves in ways that are inconsistent with the notion in this country that no one is above the law. And that should actually include Supreme Court justices.
2: Oh, God.
5: You ought to be ashamed of yourself.
2: Okay. Supreme Court justices aren't above the law. Okay, do you support that? I support reform, but he doesn't specifically want to say stack in the court, because why again and again and again? If the point is we need to stack the court, we could stack the court right now, couldn't we? Of course we could. But how come they don't want to stack the court right now? Because they want to determine the ideology of the judges.
6: When you're right, you're right, and you're right.
2: This is not about impartiality. Donald Trump, for whatever the Democrats tell you, because they only mention the Supreme Court rulings they disagree with, do you know how many times... Okay, Amy Coney Barrett has been the deciding factor in something that's gone the Democrats' way. You don't think Roberts has done that? You don't think we've seen those moments? It's been, you know, it's Clarence Thomas and mostly Kavanaugh against the world. But it's absolutely not the activist court they told you it was. But they're still running on that, and that's not a real deliverable. Okay, every time the Democrats say things like affordability and immigration reform, all of these things, they're cute buzzwords that they have no interest in following through on, because what they want to do is spend money on mass migration. Why? Because their ultimate goal is to abolish the Electoral College, make it all about population density in the big cities where they keep importing mass migration. Okay, I mean, honestly, if you wanted a principled guy, here's Rahm Emanuel. He wants to be the centrist Democrat candidate. Is that going to happen? No, I would say, honestly, Gavin Newsom has a better chance than Rahm Emanuel because he's friendlier with the establishment and he's towing the line on all the socialism and, you know, identity politics garbage that does get you elected in the modern Democrat Party. But the point is, if the midterms continue at the trajectory they're on and some of these socialists actually win, that puts AOC, Alexandria Ocasio-Cortez, in the lead.
7: AOC is a dope.
2: A lot of people feel that way. Because the problem for Rahm Emanuel is this moderate viewpoint may work in a general election, but in the primaries, they want to abolish ICE, stack the court, erase the Senate, defund the police, eliminate the presidency, basically undo what made the country what it is. You see, you could sit here and go like, oh, America was founded by slave owners and blah, blah, blah. And nobody can minimize slavery. But the point is, talking about it in the modern moment is an embarrassment because we're not living in anything that even remotely resembles that world. Nothing. Nobody's oppressed. There's nobody with more rights here than other people and anything in between. And the reality is we fought a civil war to end slavery. Then we fought and protested another years to get the Civil Rights Act passed, something the Democrats opposed right up until the minute they decided to support it because they wanted black votes.
8: You have a problem figuring out whether you're for me or Trump, and you ain't black.
2: Okay, don't ever forget, Joe Biden got called out at the first presidential debate by Kamala Harris because he fought against integrated busing. He didn't want black kids going to school with his kids. Google the quote. He didn't want his kids growing up in a racial jungle was the claim he said.
7: What the hell did you just say?
2: But now you want me to believe he's the patron saint of black people? I mean, come on, man. But let me give you.

0: A little more. Here's Rahm Emanuel trying to espouse a centrist viewpoint that is a non-starter within his party. Clip 9.
1: If a Democratic Socialist calls you on the phone and says, I want you to come campaign, help me win over centrist voters, what do you say?
2: Well, first of all, it's a hypothetical, and let me break the news to you.
1: The calls haven't come
2: in. And everybody knows the numbers. So I don't see that happening. Look, there's fundamental differences, and I'm comfortable with that.
1: So you don't want them to use the Democratic Party as a vehicle?
2: I don't think they should, because I think they're a separate party. That's one. Two, I don't believe in defunding police. I don't believe in open borders.
0: So that is Rahm Emanuel. And give him credit. He doesn't believe in defunding the police. He doesn't believe in open borders. You know who does? The rest of his party. Every single one of them. It is crazy. Okay, I played this Obama clip earlier. Here's Obama back when he was running for president. This sounds like Obama is reading a teleprompter that Stephen Miller wrote for Donald Trump. Okay, these are considered in the modern Democratic Party radical, extremist, white nationalist views. But this is Obama saying them because the Democrats used to have just like a scintilla of principle. There were like certain, like it was, you know, political opposition is supposed to come with a basic decency, meaning you might want power really bad and you might be running on nothing but character assassinations against your opponents, but you usually don't do it in areas that we traditionally agree on, meaning we always agreed on border enforcement and minimizing the presence of illegal immigrants, till the Democrats realized that if we just let them all in and make them dependent on big government, we've got ourselves a guaranteed generation of voters.
3: But buenos dias.
4: Buenos dias.
0: But here is, okay, Obama, clip 12.
5: One of the central components of immigration reform is enforcement. And this bill contains a number of important provisions to beef up border security. But that's not enough. Real enforcement also means drying up the pool of jobs that encourages illegal immigration. And that can only happen if employers don't hire illegal workers. Unfortunately, our current employer enforcement system does little to nothing to deter illegal immigrants from finding work.
0: But now they would tell you in the modern Democratic Party that every word of that is racist.
6: Winners are not allowed to allow losers to rewrite history.
0: They're doing the same thing when it comes to fraud. So Kash Patel has been on TV over the weekend talking about all of these massive fraud busts. And the Democrats keep telling you, well, they're only cracking down on this Somali fraud because they don't like brown people. Except, unfortunately, the Somali fraud money was supposed to go to other Somali people, meaning, okay, that you were protecting brown people by prosecuting the ones who ripped them off. Here is Kash Patel, though, talking about it. It is clip 16.
7: If you get an email, you get a text, you get a phone call, you get any one of these schemes that sounds just a little bit off, call state and local law enforcement, call us. And it's working. Look, President Trump and the vice president stood up their anti-fraud task force. And in just the last 5 weeks, Trey, the FBI has captured four of the most wanted fraudsters in the world on three different continents, totaling $2 billion in Medicare and healthcare fraud money that was supposed to be allocated to our elderly and our children.
0: I mean, think about that. And all of that money, the Medicare fraud's a good example that he was talking about. $2 billion. $2 billion in fraud. And they want you to believe going after that makes you evil. Wow, there's some type of racial animus. That's what's really happening here. You guys don't get it. These Republicans are just mad at the minorities. But it's the minorities that are the ones getting screwed by the Democrats.
6: Race is not where the line is drawn. It's God's side and the other side.
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20: Mostly sunny on Tuesday, high 79. I'm Chief Meteorologist Austin Chaney for WHIO.
0: Is Fox Across America with Jimmy Failla. It is, of course, a Mikey Monday. Our producer, Mikey, has just made it out of the weekend without posting bail a single time, which I lost money on. But joining us now to discuss something he bet money on, Mikey, is it true that you bet the WNBA this weekend?
1: Yes.
0: What did you bet? The over-under on erections in the women's locker room? What were you betting? What are you betting in the WNBA?
1: Over-under on Angel Reese references by the ESPN broadcast.
0: Did she really miss like two layups with a chance to tie the game at the end?
1: She did. I was watching because my bet hinged on it.
0: Oh my God, Mikey. Josh, this is intervention territory. You're not supposed to bet the WNBA.
21: I mean, there's certainly stages where you get, if you're betting the Pro Bowl and now WNBA, and it's we're there. We're there. It is time to step in here.
1: Would you put preseason football above that, though? I don't know. I
0: mean, preseason football is more prestigious to bet on than the WNBA. It's been around it. It's a thing. I mean, the WNBA is the W. That's what I'm saying. It's like a classless form of betting. You know what I mean? Like, it's one thing to go to a strip club, but if you're, like, tipping girls at your niece's dance recital, do you see how contextually you've taken it to someplace dark?
1: What about over-tipping the Hooters waitresses?
0: Do you still do that?
1: No, I did back in the day, like in high school. I'd give them, like, $50 a tip.
0: Josh, do you know Mikey and I once went to a Twin Peaks, and I did not know that is a Hooters competitive. Like, legitimately didn't know.
21: Oh, I remember he was lining that up on the trip. Yeah, he was making sure to have, you know, all right, here's one.
0: So
21: definitely going there.
0: Yeah, so he took me to Twin Peaks, fine food. We had a nice time, I believe, Mikey. It was like CPAC, right?
1: That's right, yeah, CPAC.
0: So we went to this place called Twin Peaks, and it's just a bunch of, you know, chicks and, you know, Daisy Dukes and bikini tops and so forth, whatever. And they just bring you food, and they're kind of indifferent, but when it's over and it's time to get tipped, now they're on a date with you. They sit down. Are you on Instagram? Where can I find you? Next thing you know, Mikey's going to the ATM. Big money. So when you're tipping $50 as a teenager at Hooters, how many of those dollars have your phone number on them somewhere?
1: It was just one bill. Come on.
0: Oh, you threw him a flat 50.
1: With the number on the bank.
0: Yeah, you did, Mikey. That's how you get it done. Well, listen, I can respect you over tipping Hooters waitresses more than I can respect you betting the WNBA. Nobody should be betting the WNBA. What are
1: they
0: the lines
1: gained
0: like?
1: $50 though for the weekend. So,
0: wait, that's
1: know.
0: How you won betting the WNBA?
1: I tend to win 55 for the whole weekend. Yeah, it was a few MLB in between. But
0: do they? Let me ask you this: do they prop bet the WNBA, like points for this person?
1: Yes.
0: And that? Really,
1: Caitlin Clark.
0: So you can bet it the way you bet regular NBA sports.
1: Yeah.
0: Wow. I mean, I could see it, I guess, Mikey. It seems like you're searching for new frontiers to gamble, which is usually the telltale sign of a problem. That's all I mean. Okay, are you betting the script spelling bee next? Like, where does this journey take you?
1: Australian horse racing.
0: Well, that would be progress. I think that's more upstanding than what we're watching in the WNBA. But give me this really quick before we wrap up our Mikey Monday. Is this WNBA thing going to solve itself anytime soon or no?
1: I don't think so, because aren't they like banning references to Sophie Cunningham on some Reddits and
0: wow, that's a good prop bet. Do you realize we're living in an America where we're now going to be watching something called What Is a Shark Week? We're not even going to have Shark Week. Thanks, WNBA. Tudor Dixon's a woman, not the kind Mikey bets on. She joins us next.
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28: Fox News, I'm Ted Lindner. A 60-day U.S. ceasefire with Iran expired today, but the agreement collapsed several weeks ago as violence continues on both sides regardless of the deal. A permanent peace solution continues to evade negotiators.
29: President Trump is still sounding bullish, telling Fox News, quote, they should put up the white flag of surrender. President Trump clearly feels that the U.S. naval blockade is having a cumulative effect on Iran's economy.
28: Fox's Jonathan Hunt, and there's a possible new development in the death of actress Hayden Panettiere. A 911 dispatch recording referenced an apparent overdose and cardiac arrest Sunday. However, an overdose has not been confirmed as her cause of death. An autopsy found no signs of trauma, and the coroner said the official cause and manner of death remain pending further testing. Authorities say there are no signs of foul play. 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
2: Mostly sunny on Tuesday, high 79. I'm Chief Meteorologist Austin Chaney for WHIO.
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0: in action on Fox Across America with Jimmy Fallon. And we are blessed and fortunate to have this next guest on. And we know that because she just told us that while we were on hold. She's like, speed it up. You're lucky I'm even here. Tudor Dixon joining us now, and I'll make it snappy. Hey, girl.
1: Hey, thanks for having me.
0: Is it really true that you roughed up Josh while we were on hold?
1: Shh. We don't talk about that.
0: Yeah, I want to believe, Tudor, because the public has this understanding of you. Is syrupy sweet Tudor Dixon, you know, ambassador to all things good and right about this country. Wouldn't it be great? Because obviously off the air, we wouldn't tell these jokes if you were a monster off the air. It's like, you know, I call my kids stupid on TV. You can't do that if you have a stupid kid. You know what I'm saying? It's a totally totally different story. But do you know, I think it was Harris Faulkner, I'm not kidding, like the first time I was on, she didn't know. I'm like, you know, I made a joke about how we have one kid and we decided to stop breeding after the first report card. And she's like, no, give him a chance. He might turn it around. And I was like, no, I didn't just say my kid was stupid.
1: You're like, I'm a comedian. I'm joking.
0: But in the beginning, they didn't know that. I was once on with someone. And I made a reference. It was about how, like, Kamala ran for president and she was polling behind ISIS. And the anchor goes, just so we're clear, we're not familiar with this poll Jimmy's referencing. And I was like, there's no poll. So then there was like a talk after that where they acknowledged that I like had a comedy background and you shouldn't listen to anything I say. Is the point.
1: I used to have to tell people at our office, my dad has a really dry sense of humor and he would say things in meetings and everybody would look at me and I'm like, he's kidding. It's a joke.
0: Okay.
1: I learned from the best.
0: Yeah, I love that so much. But the reason we brought Tudor Dixon on is she's not always kidding, unlike her dad. Unlike me or everybody else out there, it's that we're going to get her take on the people who aren't kidding in the Democratic Socialist Party. Now, I'm going to play you guys, the American people, something really quick. Okay, this is Gracie Mouser, who runs the New York City chapter of the DSA. Now, if you remember, Alexandria Ocasio-Cortez says, I am a member of the New York chapter of the DSA. Well, here's the woman running it, saying abolishing the police and emptying the prisons is not radical. I mean, good God.
2: It really is ludicrous.
0: Ludicrous. Here it is, clip 4.
3: I think there was a reaction to that slogan, you know, defund the police. But ultimately, I do believe that many Americans, especially over time, will come to realize that the radical position is not, you know, defund or get rid of prisons. The radical position is that believing that America should have the most people in prison of any country in modern history.
0: I mean, come on. Are you with a straight face? She just said that getting rid of police is the less radical position.
4: Look, if you hate cops just because they're cops, the next time you get in trouble, call a crackhead.
0: I mean, Tudor Dixon, you're on the Zoom. Is there any world where that's the actual moderate position is get rid of the police?
1: This is what I think you have to be aware of. When you see AOC out there saying that she's running for president and she goes, oh, woke one was crazy and that's not who we are anymore. That is who they are. The other side of them, the behind the scenes side of them is still fully involved in defunding the police, getting rid of prisons, opening the border. That's who they are. They're actually saying it. She has now pivoted as a politician. She's become a true politician. You know, she used to be just this wild girl that worked in a bar. Now I'm one of the people going to Washington, yay. She's converted fully to hardcore politician. I'm going to change my policies to run for president. And then can you imagine the country with these people running it? I mean, they're serious. That's absolutely what they want. Woke one is just AOC's policies once she gets in, which she never will, but she's the beginning. It's obviously not going to be her that will be president, mm-hmm. but she's paving the way. She's opening that pathway for worse people like Abdul El-Sayed.
0: Yep. And in your state, we were talking about this over the weekend on my TV show. This guy is like an actual nutbag. Okay. And what's interesting about, you know, everybody knows where a lot of his positions about the police and everything in between, but he's pushing Medicare for all, but his wife is a physician that doesn't accept Medicare.
1: any insurance. I mean, you have to be rich to go to see her. You can't have any medical insurance. You don't have Medicare. This is the bizarre thing. But also the way he's pushing Medicare, you have to think about if you are a union member, if you are a teachers union member, UAW member, if you are a nurse, if you are anybody who has private insurance that your union has worked for, you vote for Mike Rogers. And I'm not kidding you. Mike Rogers is telling you if you have an insurance plan you like, you can keep it because we are not going to let this happen. What Abdul, the way Abdul has described Medicare for all, look, my husband pays for health insurance and then that would come out of my paycheck too. And my kids who are 17 and 15, they will also have that coming out of their paycheck. These college students that are on mommy and daddy's insurance until they're 25, those days are done with Abdul Al-Sayed. He's going to take that right out of your paycheck. And let me tell you, if you pay your insurance company, one thing I can guarantee you is that when you go to the hospital, you're going to actually have an insurance company that's going to somehow cover your bills in one way or another. If you pay the government, that money is fungible. It can go anywhere. So they'll say it's Medicaid, and then it's going to go someplace else, and they're going to take more and more and more of your money. And everybody in your family will pay instead of one person paying for health insurance.
0: That's a great point. We're talking to Tudor Dixon, that a lot of what happens, okay, with any of these massive entitlement programs is that accounts get seeded, and then when one account goes belly up, they just pull it from another. I mean, they basically have been robbing Social Security for generations, right?
1: Yeah. Yeah, absolutely. So you keep hearing people saying, we're afraid Social Security is going to go away. What's going to happen? There's no funds there. Why would you trust the government with more of your money? Because we've all paid into Social Security and we're hoping that when we retire, it's there. Why do you believe that if you pay the government? And Abdul made that very clear. He was like, look, why would you pay? And this is his, this is how he spins it. Why would you pay a rich CEO when you can pay the government? I'm like, no one is like, why don't I give more money to the government? It works so well. Look at how well our kids are educated. Look at how great Social Security is going. Let's give them more of our money. No, that's, it's insane. But unless we talk about it, unless we have these conversations, you think about it. Lincoln goes to work right now and he gets his paycheck and he's shocked by the taxes, but he doesn't sign up for health insurance, but he will under Abdul's plan.
0: Ouch. That's not good. No, it's not good. So imagine that. You're getting gouged on health insurance. They want to get rid of the cops. And there's no Thanksgiving. What do you, I don't understand the Thanksgiving. You don't even get your turkey. How does that work?
1: No, you can't. Of course, you can't celebrate. Well, there's not really any celebration in policies that are built on jealousy. Uh-huh. You can't celebrate anything. You have to be jealous of your neighbor. You have to constantly be angry and you have to constantly be grabbing for more. But it doesn't matter. You won't be able to afford Thanksgiving. So that's why they're just like, push it off now. Those turkeys aren't going to be able to be, you're not going to be able to buy a turkey.
0: It's fine, you guys. But it's true. And then I've got to get the turkey's pronouns. It's not good. Come on, Tudor. I didn't sign up for any of this. Now, the good news is, okay, the polling so far is very good for Mike Rogers, which makes me optimistic. But if he continues to increase his lead, the Democratic establishment is going to probably nuke Abdul. They'll find like some grand platiner. They probably have dirt on just about everybody that they nominate to a statewide race. So I don't know. Is there a world where the Democrats turn on this guy?
1: You know, I was actually surprised that they didn't do more to get him out with Haley Stevens. Yeah. And even the establishment media in Michigan went, wow, the Republicans seem to have a better researching team than the Democrats. But I think the Democrats are too afraid to actually say who he is.
0: Yeah.
1: And so what I believe, I mean, I look at the results in Michigan. I think that they have enough wiggle room on votes that they can usually figure out how to win. And they couldn't get Haley Stevens across the line. But look, Jocelyn Benson can't really dump him now.
0: Yeah.
1: So the woman running for governor, she needs to make sure they get people across the line. The problem that we have in Michigan is we have straight ticket voting.
0: Yeah.
1: So if Jocelyn Benson has a huge turnout, Abdul is going to have a huge turnout. That's why we need a huge turnout for Mike Rogers. Mike Rogers has got to win this race. So honestly, it's going to be about people bringing in the money for Mike. Mike is going to be the machine against both Abdul and Jocelyn. He's got to carry both races, but I believe that he can do it because I think the state of Michigan is in a state of shock over who's been nominated on the Democrat side.
0: Yeah, I think it's crazy. And we need Mike Rogers to win just so you stay in Michigan. I don't want you to move to Florida like all my New York friends. There's only, you know what I mean? There's only so many people I can visit in Florida. Half the people I know moved after Mamdani won.
1: I mean, but that's honestly what we're talking about. We're like, we want our kids to want to come back here.
0: Yeah.
1: And my daughter, when we've been looking at colleges, and as we were driving around, she goes, gosh, Mom, leaving Michigan, there are like towns with a lot of stuff in them. And I thought, here's a 17-year-old that's realizing not what she's really saying, but realizing that things are going down in our state. And I want them to stay here. I want them to come back home.
0: Yeah, I agree. No, I'm with you on that, too. You guys got work to do out there. Well, we're here. Okay, if you need to come and chat about things, like, you can consider me a sounding board, okay? I'm offering you that. You know the song, That's What Friends
1: My
0: Are
1: therapist.
0: For? Yeah, that's, you know what? I was a cab driver, Tudes. I was an affordable therapist because everybody would just get in and they knew they could talk to you and they weren't going to see you. So people really would give you like dirt, like serious dirt. And every once in a while you would see them again. And now you've got to look at the guy who likes to get spanked with a G.I. Joe. And you've got to pretend he never said that to you on the way to LaGuardia, you know. It's not good, dudes. But, you know, we kind of keep that stuff off the table when you're on the show, thankfully. But one more question, and I will let you go. When it comes to these midterms, right, obviously there's this, what they're calling almost like a divide within the Democrat Party. But I think the reality is the socialists seem to have the fundraising advantage. So when you hear things like Big Ten Party, that's, we don't want to alienate those donors, is it not?
1: I think it's also, they don't have good policies with the moderate Dems, so they want to bring in as many. They just don't have enough votes. So I think it's both things. But there is, that's the funny thing that people aren't, they're not even aware of. When Abdul says, I want to get money out of politics and money in your pocket, he pretends like he's not taking any of this money because it's outside groups that are massively funded. So yes, the socialists have all these groups. They're massively funded. In the primary, he had people coming in from New York. He had people coming in from all over. They were being paid to do it, but that's not disclosed. There's no way to really track this stuff. So yeah, it is concerning that their party has split in two, but it's kind of like us watching half the plane fall apart. We don't really want the Democrats to be socialists. That's not helpful to us.
0: Yeah, it doesn't do us any good. That's a great, it's a really good point. I've been trying to say that to people just the same. Is everybody thinks it's a short-term gain because it might make it easier to win these races. But the people who are true socialists are playing a longer game than these midterms, you know, and their ideology isn't going to go away if they lose. So they need to lose by a lot. So what influence they have is minimal. And, you know, honestly, when you look at things like independents, it's not polling well with independents. Obviously, it's a non-starter with Republicans, but it's the college-educated Democrats that it's so crazy because, you know, like I liked to make fun of myself because I was like, oh, I went to community college and I drank too much. But those students are the smartest students in America. Okay, the ones getting 8 years worth of degrees aren't the smart ones if they're voting for socialism. So
1: real life teaches you something. It's surprising. You know, when you actually have to work and your parents aren't paying for the Ivy League college, you get out and you're actually figuring out health care and you're figuring out child care and you're figuring out gas money, that teaches you something. And you go, these policies are not good for me. And actually, I don't have enough in my paycheck at the end of the month to pay for your health care. And so if you're not going to work, then that's your own problem. I mean, there is a reality that we aren't in that situation. When you talk about the woman who's going, we have so many people in prison. It's like, how many countries have 330 million people?
0: That's,
1: you know, we're a unique country. Could you please look at all the facts here?
0: But
1: it sounds good.
0: That is where they cheat their angle on that stat. I played that clip earlier. It's like, we have more people in prison because, again, it's a population thing. It's such a racket, man. But you get it, Tudes. Just keep playing good ball out there. And the therapist is here. I'm not even going to charge you. Just call in, okay?
1: Thank you.
0: You're the best. The great Tudor Dixon. There she goes. There we go. Back after this.
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15: Mostly sunny on Tuesday, high 79. I'm Chief Meteorologist Austin Chaney for WHIO.
0: Bottom of the ninth on Fox Across America with Jimmy Fallon. I am celebrating with Jenny Fallon 20 years of marital bliss tomorrow. She's not on the show, though. Actually, I think we're going out to dinner or something, and I don't have TV and blah, blah, blah, blah, blah. If you heard me talking about this on my TV show over the weekend, Fox News Saturday Night, hey, girl, we had Jenny on the show, and we were talking at great length about, we were playing a game called Will It Work? A couple got married at McDonald's. They both worked at McDonald's. They had their wedding, their reception at McDonald's. I wholeheartedly endorse this practice, okay? Low-fi weddings. Have a cheap wedding, Okay, canned beer is fine. Get a keg if you can. You don't need an expensive wedding. And something we said on Saturday night, there is a direct correlation between really expensive weddings and divorce.
10: Bingo, man, bingo.
0: It's every time. If you go to a wedding and it's like a Pink Floyd concert, there's a fog machine and lasers and lights and somebody's coming out of the floor, those people usually don't end up together. Okay, heaven forbid, like the guy wrote their vows. Have you ever... Yeah, he wrote, my husband wrote our vows. Your husband wished he was marrying a man. Unfortunately, there was none, or something in his upbringing forbade him for doing so. If your husband's writing your vows, lady, genuinely not a good sign. You know, we had David Lucas on last week. We were playing a game with a black comic called The Price is White.
11: What the hell did you just say?
0: There's a funny bit. We had this kid, David Marcus, who's always on Kill Tony, who's very funny. And he was guessing the price of items only white people buy. One of the items was a Subaru Outback. And he was like, no, I date a white girl. She drives a Subaru Outback. And he said, and she is not a lesbian.
16: You can't handle the truth.
0: David, if you're listening. But when it comes to the whole wedding thing, and this is very important, we said on Fox News Saturday night, will it work, that the couple that got married at McDonald's will stay together. Odds are, they probably will, because they have a very similar palette in that, you know, they have the same values. This wasn't one of those deals where one of them wanted a $2 million wedding, one of them wanted to get married at McDonald's. They were forced to compromise, and now it'll be held against them for the rest of their lives, because you said you wanted to get married at McDonald's, you cheap bit. None of that. And I'm just telling you, that's probably been the key to our success, Jenny and myself, is that we have very similar factory settings. We were both raised by white trash families who valued family and sports and going to church above all else. So I don't actually know the key to our longevity. I'll try to share it with you by tomorrow. But the one thing as we close the show and round third and head for home is that we definitely believed in making like a cool story. Like, hey, we're gonna get married. It's a cool story if we like stay together and do cool stuff. It's not a cool story if we're just given to like the fads of the moment and the next thing you know, one of us is out of here. But the point being is this show is over. I don't know why I started giving you life lessons. I think it was because Tudor Dixon just came on and said that I'm like a therapist and that I give good relationship advice. And then I just started giving some.
17: Shut up. Will you shut up?
0: I will shut up. The show's over. Pay up and get out. I'm not even going to bill you for this garbage therapy. Good night.
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18: Keeping up the pressure on Iran. I'm Lee Silicera, Fox News. As the Memorandum of Understanding expires, the Treasury Department looking at new ways to hurt Tehran economically.
19: Secretary Scott Bessent says that he's indicating he will add more economic measures announced as early as this week. The goal to further isolate Iran at the moment, the naval blockade for the Iranian ships is starving Iran for money it gets from oil. The sanctions currently in place, making sure that allies of the United States do not do business with Iran.
18: Fox Business's Edward Lawrence at the White House. Still, President Trump told Fox earlier today the U.S. is continuing negotiations through mediators in the hopes of reaching a deal. He again encouraged Iran to give up. Special envoy Jared Kushner sat down for an hours-long session with Israeli Prime Minister Benjamin Netanyahu as he tries to work out a deal to end the fighting in Gaza. But Israel is calling for Hamas to disarm before any reconstruction can begin. Florida's primary is tomorrow, and party voters will pick nominees for statewide and congressional races.
22: Republicans and Democrats in Florida will pick nominees Tuesday for governor, for state attorney general, for agriculture commissioner, for much of the state legislature, for one U.S. Senate seat, and in the state's 28 congressional districts. Those are all new districts this cycle due to mid-decade redistricting prompted by GOP Governor Ron DeSantis, who thinks it will provide Republicans four more U.S. House seats in November. Florida already held 8 days worth of early voting for the primary. Mail-in ballots must now be hand-delivered in order to be received in time.
18: Fox's Evan Brown in Miami. A mayor says a high school student killed a fellow student and himself in a school shooting in the southern Philippines. A journalist at the scene says the shooting happened inside a classroom and that the suspect was reportedly a seventh grader. 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
15: 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I'm Chief Meteorologist Austin Chaney for WHIO.
20: 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It's called Miami Valley's Morning News, and it's all news, all weather, and all traffic, all morning long. 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Would you give the show a shot? Miami Valley's Morning News, 1290. And 95.7 WHIO, Dayton's news and talk. 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
8: From the Great Lakes, on the other side of Erie, I'm Ryan Recker, your host tonight on Coast to Coast AM. So happy to be with you on the show. TJ English is an author, and he talks about organized crime, including the Irish mob. And there's a show on MGM Plus called The Westies. And how about that? His book came out in 1990, The Westies, Inside New York's Irish Mob. We're going to talk to him about that. Sometimes I wonder if shows like that catch on or if it's always after the fact. Sometimes there's shows that are really good and people don't hear about it. You're like, okay, it's MGM Plus. You guys got to see it. You guys got to see it. And then you don't see it until after the fact and you think, oh, I wish I would have supported this show when it was on. 1990, this book came out. We're going to find out how much of it is accurate and what was it really like in the 1980s in New York City with the Irish mob. That's in the first half of the show. The second half is Leslie Mitchell Clark is a hypnotherapist who works with people who have had alien encounters. How can you tell what's real? How can you tell what's not? I think we have a big, big show planned for you tonight. If you want to email me, Ryan Recker at Coast to Coast AM. I keep my email up during the show. Always great ways to communicate with us there. Maybe you just want to talk about some of the different stories we have on coasttocoastam.com right now. I saw there's a story about a 9-foot Bigfoot that was spotted in Colorado. Always enjoy things like that. There's another story about what sparked a technological revolution 146,000 years ago. You know, I know there's some speculation, but man, it's fun to see different news stories and sometimes mainstream news stories speculate on those things. And all of our friends, all of our listeners in Hawaii right now, we know that tropical storm Lala came through and there's a ton of power outages in Hawaii right now. We're hoping for the best for you guys. And I hopefully by tonight, as they continue to work through, they'll get the power back on for you guys. When we come back after the break, TJ English, again, author, he has chronicled organized crime, New York City, the Irish mob. And this book, Westies, came out in 1990, not far removed from his work of seeing it firsthand, and we'll let him tell his story next on Coast to Coast AM. Don't go anywhere.
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8: And welcome back to Coast AM. I'm your host, Ryan Record. Tonight, we're going to be talking to a journalist and author, TJ English. He's chronicled organized

0: I think about the subject matter of talking about the Irish mob, and it's 2026. You have that show that's out now, quite removed from the 80s. You're writing about it in 1990, and you're a journalist, and you know what kind of business they're into. Didn't you feel a little bit weird putting that down to print, thinking something bad can happen to you if they don't like what you put down?
1: Well, to be honest, I mean, I was much younger then, and I was driving a taxi in New York as my primary source of income. I drive a cab at night, and I worked as a journalist during the day. And I came upon this story that was unfolding in New York City. And I'm Irish American myself. And so the story felt personal to me. And so when I got into it, you know, what happens is, as a writer and an investigator, you get so wrapped up in the challenges of getting the information and telling the story that you're not really thinking about whether or not it's dangerous. I mean, I'm not dumb. I know that there is danger involved, but that was not the number one priority on my mind at the time. I was 30 years old, and I was tasked with writing a book for the first time, and that was pretty overwhelming. That's what caught all my attention, was getting the story and getting it right.
0: Yeah, well, you were a taxi driver in New York City, and I know the 80s New York City was different from the 70s New York City, and I know the 2020s are different than the 70s.
1: Yes.
0: But there's a certain depiction in movies like Death Wish where around every corner you could lose your life in a place like New York City. Kind of set the picture. What was it like working in the 1980s as a taxi driver in New York City?
1: It was frightening. The city was out of control at the time. The murder rate was rising every year until it peaked somewhere in the late 80s, around 2,000 murders a year. Just to put that in perspective, last year in New York, there were 360 murders. So the 80s were dangerous. It was the crack cocaine years. Crack cocaine was dominating the street drug trade. So you would hear gunshots in the street. You would see drug trade in the street. It was a city in decline and in decay. And you were aware of it day in and day out. Driving a cab was kind of a front row seat, because you would drive around to the different boroughs of New York, and there were nooks and crannies of New York that were extremely dangerous. So, yeah, there was a paranoia and a fear in the air in New York that's almost impossible to conceive of today.
0: Yeah. Well, I think that sometimes when you read books about the mob, that's a whole different world. It's inconceivable for some people. But for some, that's their lived experience. What got you into this world of the Westies? How did you find yourself drawn to that and wanting to maybe write a book or report on it?
1: Well, I was drawn to it on many levels. One of them was probably the dominant level to me was the idea that this gang and this organized crime tradition that this gang was a representation of had been around for a long time. The criminal rackets in the neighborhood of Hell's Kitchen, which is where the Westies come from on the west side of Manhattan, had been had a gangster element in that neighborhood going all the way back to the earliest years of the 20th century. And that got passed on from generation to generation. It reached its peak in the years of the 1920s, the Prohibition years. That part of the city was where the illegal booze would come in and where it would be stored. It's where a lot of the speakeasies were located in Manhattan during those years. And so the criminal traditions, gambling, extortion, got passed on from generation to generation. And the Westies were the inheritors of that starting in the 1970s. And so that fascinated me, the fact that this was a criminal group that grew out of an almost logical chronology of organized crime in that neighborhood, that it was part of an inheritance in that neighborhood. And so you had young

0: men mostly who would get caught up in it. And they felt a sense of it as an inheritance, that there had been gangsters before them in that neighborhood that were famous and well known, and their names were still mentioned. And so they became a part of this gang with a sense that they were, it was their time, that they were the latest of this very violent tradition. And you have to remember, the city was in decay. That started in the 70s. The financial state of the city was horrific. Eventually, the city of New York went bankrupt. So the neighborhoods were in decay. The neighborhood of Hell's Kitchen was in decay. And the decline of the city seemed to mirror the depravity and violence of this particular gang, because they were very violent and they were known for that.
1: Wow. I think about, and stop me if I'm wrong here, because sometimes I get the wrong impression. I grew up with a small family, and you grew up in a big family. I think you're one of 10. Is that right?
0: Yes, yes.
1: Okay. Do you ever start to look at some of these stories and you're like, okay, I kind of get it now, in a way that, you know, you're on a block, everyone knows each other, everyone knows each other's families, you're one of 10. Some people want to stand out. They think like, okay, so-and-so brother and sister, I got to upstage them. Do you kind of understand the mentality of why someone would get into organized crime in that scenario?
0: In a sense, yes. I think how you've described it is very accurate. One of the things that struck me when I first began to research the story was how familiar these guys seemed to me. I grew up in a working class environment, Irish American working class environment. I worked in factories, paid my way through college by working in factories. And so these guys were very familiar to me. If I didn't know the criminal activity they were involved in, I would just thought they could have been like my uncle or somebody who lived in the neighborhood. And so that was fascinating to me. It made me have to think that the violence that they were committing, and let's be clear about it up front, the Westies were known for killing people and making their bodies disappear, dismembering the bodies and putting them in plastic bags and dumping them in the East River. This was a dark, dark time in New York City. It's hard for me to conceive of how anyone could engage in that kind of activity. And yet, I got to know some of these guys, one in particular who became my main source for the book. And as I said before, it seemed like people I knew. It's kind of shocking to know that people that seem very average and normal to you are capable of this kind of activity.
1: It's kind of a dark saunter in a way, where you just don't know sometimes. And you interact with a lot of different people that you may have an impression of, but, you know, behind the scenes could be a whole different thing. And I think there's depictions of that in all kinds of different movies. And it's so fascinating the way that you bring this up. When you're talking to a source and you're interviewing about, you know, the Irish mob, are they regretful? Are they just like matter of fact? Is it just a piece of business to them? How do they react when they're recalling these things? And what kind of emotions do they have?
0: Well, here's the first thing to remember. They're just human beings. Given what we learn about their activities and their behavior, you might think that they're some kind of monster or depraved individual. And that's, I mean, I think there are people in organized crime that are monsters and depraved people. And then there's also just average guys who get caught up in something, and they're in over their head, frankly. And so they respond as human beings respond. A lot of them can't believe what they were involved in when they look back on it. The main source for me on this book was a guy named Mickey Featherstone, who was the number two man in the gang. Everyone believed that he was the most revered of the gang. No one would have ever guessed that this guy would turn informant and turn against the gang, which is what he did. And so I was able to begin interviewing him, and he was going through a process of transformation. he was now talking about his life in a way he'd never talked about with anybody, not even his closest friends and family, maybe not even his wife. He was having to talk about these things because the Westies were being brought to trial and he was going to give testimony at the trial. So he went through a period of kind of decompression. They interrogated him and interviewed him to prepare him for the testimony. And then I came along as a journalist and was interviewing him further. And he was reflecting on his life in a way that he'd never reflected on it before. And yeah, he felt a lot of regret. In fact, he felt shame. He felt a lot of shame about it. And so we worked through that. We had to work through that. Shame was a big part of it. Yes.
1: Oh. Okay, when you start to document some of the history here and you talk to people that were involved, do you have to, like, when you're a journalist, you have to, like, go to a second source and confirm things? Are you able to do that when you're talking about the Irish mob? Or do you get, like, one person and that's your only chance?
0: Well, it's a sort of a combination of all of that. I mean, I make it clear up front in the book that I'm telling the story from the point of view of this particular character. And so, but the thing is, Mickey Featherstone was thoroughly vetted, as they prepared him to testify and he went through that process. He was thoroughly vetted. I mean, when he got on the stand, anything he said on the stand, if he was lying on the stand, it would have got him in a lot of trouble. And there were other members of the gang who flipped also and became informants and testified in court. So there was a lot of cross-checking that went on in terms of how the story of the Westies was presented. So, yeah, I was able to cross-check sources. I had voluminous research for the book. I had all the government information that had been gathered for the trial, police reports and transcripts of wiretaps and psychiatric reports and everything. I mean, I had a room full. I had boxes full of information. So when it came time for me to interview Mickey Featherstone and some of the other people I interviewed, I kind of knew everything. So I wasn't interviewing them to get, you know, the details of what happened. I was interviewing them to find out how they felt about it and what they thought about it and what was going through their head as these things were happening. And I think that's why the book has a kind of intimacy to it, because you read the book, and my goal with this book was that whoever was reading it would ask the question, how would I have reacted in that situation? And the extent that I am able to get the reader to ask themselves that question, that is the extent to which this book was successful. Because I'm trying to bring people into the story to that degree. To answer your question, yes, it's a multi-level challenge. You're trying to convey the point of view of specific characters and what they went through and how they felt about what they went through. And you want to make sure that it's accurate. So you're having to cross-check everything. Another thing about that question, sorry to interrupt, but I came into this story when the gang had been busted and was going to trial. And so it was all coming out in the wash in media reports and then at the trial that lasted 5 months. So I had a number of avenues by which to cross-check the information I was getting.
1: Oh, I see. So the show's out now, The Westies. It has pretty strong reviews, pretty popular. Have you watched any of these shows on MGM Plus?
0: I tried to watch it. I couldn't watch it.
1: Really? Why? Okay, well, what was it about? What was it about the show that was hard to watch?
0: Well, you got to understand, I come from having spent years immersing myself in the factual details of this story. And this TV show has none of that. It's totally fictionalized. It's all fictionalized. It resembles the real story of the Westies very little. So I'm not able to set that aside and just view it as entertainment. You know, I'm kind of the last person to talk about that show because I just can't get past the reality of it. And also, I can't help but think that the real story of the Westies and how they rose up and how they were brought down is way more interesting than the fictional story they've created.
1: Mm. Yeah. You sound like my wife when she says the book was better.
0: Well, your wife is a very wise person. That's how I
1: she is. The Westies, Inside New York's Irish Mob. And you're right about some of the different people you talk to and you hear the stories, and there's a human aspect to it that we seem to forget. And it's, if a show like this is in name only, it doesn't really have the historical backing to it. I everyone likes when there's some history behind these type of shows because they feel like they learned something. You think they would wise up to that? I would hope so. But people seem to like the show too. So how about this? People that have seen the show and have enjoyed it, what do they need to know about the real Westies that would get them to want to research it more?
0: Well, they need to read the book. we have a new edition of this book coming out September 1st. It's sort of a reissue of the book, and it's a beautiful hardcover edition with a new cover and illustrations and everything. And so if you're interested in the story, if the television show catches your attention and you're interested in the story, by all means read the book. We should care about the accuracy of history. And believe it or not, the story of the Westies, I think, is a historically significant story. They do represent the sort of last of a tradition of gangsterism from that neighborhood. That's part of the story. So you have to immerse yourself in the context of the rise of that gang and the history of that story.
1: Wow. Okay, well, if the... We're only a couple of weeks until the new edition comes out of the Westies. Yes. If people wanted to maybe get a pre-order or find it, where can they go?
0: Yeah, you can pre-order it online. It's on Amazon and all the online outlets.
1: I like a good hardcover book. There's something about having a physical copy in your hands.
0: Yeah,
1: it feels
0: me too.
1: Good when you have a hard copy.
0: Yes.
1: It's strange, isn't it, when you have a physical copy and you can rub your fingers over it? It just is a different, there's a different emotion to that. I like
0: it. You're absolutely right. And you know, when the internet first took over, everyone thought that books were going to die out and that they would all wind up, you know, online as ebooks.
1: Yeah.
0: And it turned out that people like books. They like the whole book. They think it's the perfect way to experience the reading of a book. So books are doing
1: physical media.
0: Yeah.
1: People love it. All right. TJ English is our guest. We're going to continue with him coming up after the break. If you want to email Ryan Recker at coasttocoastam.com. Don't go anywhere.

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1: News. I'm Sue Guzman. A 60-day ceasefire agreement with Iran expired today. With no deal in sight, President Trump now threatening to bomb Oman, claiming it may be standing in the way of an agreement.
2: President Trump is still sounding bullish, telling Fox News, quote, they should put up the white flag of surrender. President Trump clearly feels that the U.S. naval blockade is having a cumulative effect on Iran's economy.
1: Fox's Jonathan Hunt, scheduling change, delaying the beginning of a Luigi Mangione state trial for the murder of a healthcare CEO.
3: Mangione's state case in New York will not get underway September 8th as previously scheduled. It comes after last week's federal proceeding where Mangione pleaded guilty to stalking charges.
1: Fox's Grinnell Scott. 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
4: Mostly sunny on Tuesday, high 79. I'm Chief Meteorologist Austin Chaney for WHIO.
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1: And I'm telling you what, learning a lot about the Westies here. 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All right, journalist, author whose work in chronicled organized crime, boxing, race, music, politics. We really haven't talked much about Blood in the Desert, which is a very fascinating book as well, which maybe we'll get to coming up after the break with our guest, TJ English. If you have a question you want me to ask him, feel free to email me, RyanRecker at coasttocoastam.com, or maybe you have some organized crime questions you want to ask him directly. We'll open up the phone lines next hour on Coast to Coast AM. 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
3: So I had an appointment with the surgeon, and he was told me what all he was going to do. And it was just absolutely horrendous. I came home, I started on carnivora, and I called and canceled my surgery. And she said, are you going someplace else? I said, no, I'm taking care of it myself. She said, okay. And my problem on my skin went away.
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0: And welcome back to Coast AM. I'm Ryan Recker. If you want to email me, ryanrecker@coasttocoastam.com. I do keep the emails up. I try to reply during the break. So thank you for everyone that's been sending messages in. Joining us now is an author who has chronicled organized crime, among many other things, TJ English. I'm really enjoying the conversation. Thanks for joining us tonight.
1: Thank you. It's my pleasure.
0: There's a lot of fascinating stories that surround organized crime, but you write about other things too, including your new book called Blood in the Desert. So tell me, when you start to look at different worlds, you know, the jazz world, the boxing world, the organized crime world, I love what you said in the first half of the interview, which is these are just all people. You got to remember that. These are people, and some of them more complex than others, different backstories. You probably, when you write and chronicle and talk about people, when you get to learn about them as a human, it kind of adds a little bit more to the story. And it seems like you're really good at getting to know someone on a human level.
1: Well, thank you. I do take a certain amount of pride in trying to connect with people and convey the human side of the story. It's maybe one of the biggest challenges of writing about something like organized crime. We think of organized crime as some strange other world almost that has no bearing or relation to our existence. And that's not really true. Organized crime grows up out of the neighborhoods of cities in the United States of America. That's the way it has always been. And so we have to stop and look at it in terms of not only the human dimension of it, but in terms of what it means in terms of our cities and our social structures, and to the degree that organized crime plays a role in all of that. And I tend to think of organized crime as an important and essential way of understanding the United States of America. I think it's a part of the connection between the underworld and the upper world. That's what fascinates me the most. The crime world and how it runs parallel to the upper world. So when I write about organized crime, I'm not only writing about the gangsters and the criminals, I'm writing about the sociological context of the story. So I'm writing about politics, I'm writing about business, I'm writing about layers of the American process. And so I always find that writing about organized crime is a really interesting way of holding a prism up to the light and looking at American society from all kinds of different angles. And the human part of it, just for me, you know, I was raised Irish Catholic. And though I'm no longer really a follower of the faith, I think there was something in the upbringing that led me to see journalism as a way to explore the human condition and to get a better understanding of human beings in the world and why they behave the way they behave. And in the process of doing that, you come to realize that at the base of it all, we're all human beings. And so one of the things for me is to meet people from that world that I'm not a part of. I'm not a criminal. I swear I'm not a criminal. I've never done a long stretch in prison. I'm writing about people from an experience that's completely different in mine. So I have to listen. I have to listen because I don't know the world firsthand. So I have to experience it through these people that I'm interviewing. And, people in the criminal world are very sensitive about others. And so they know when they're being looked down on. They know when they're being judged, and they look for that. And if you're doing that, they won't talk to you. So if they feel that you're not judging them and they feel they can trust you, that's how you begin to get them to confide in you.
0: That's fascinating. You know, I think there's a lot of different worlds like that. So I did a late night talk show for a while, and you wouldn't believe the amount of homeless people that would call in, and they would say the same thing. If you're talking down to them, they don't want to talk to you. But the stories they would share just to figure out the experiences they had, what it was like to live on the streets, that was so fascinating. And, you know, there's a lot of different walks of life. I don't watch The Sopranos and think I have anything in common with Tony Soprano, but you're making it sound like, you know, even though you don't relate to that, there's still some crossover in your life and in that world just because you live in the same society, which is hard for me to see that. I guess I don't think I've ever witnessed any organized crime and thought that's crossed over into my atmosphere. But are you saying that in a lot of ways, just by living with other people on this planet, you've crossed over at some point?
1: Yes. Yeah. I think as a writer, as an artist, you have to do that. You have to have the ability to do that, because we're conveying and portraying lives other than our own. And so you have to have some skill sets to do that. And, it's fascinating to me because, you know, there are sociopaths and psychopaths in the criminal world. I'm not naive about that. I know that there are, people that are the worst kind of people you could imagine. If you could imagine, you know, killing somebody and cutting up the body, it's hard to imagine that, but people do that. So I'm aware of that. But as I make a study of organized crime and interview, and I write about it quite a bit, and I write about it historically, and I write about it in a contemporary sense, and I write about it from many different ethnic points of view. I've written about Jamaican gangs, and I've written a lot about the Cuban gangs and Italians, of course, and Irish, and I wrote a book about a Vietnamese gang in Chinatown in New York. I've looked at this from many different angles, and one of the things that applies to all of these different groups is they're more multi-layered and multi-dimensional than you would think. In any gang, you take any gang and you will find hardened criminals, sociopaths and psychopaths, and you'll find guys and in some cases girls and women who get caught up in it and they're really in over their head. Maybe they needed the money. Maybe they got talked into it because they wanted to show that they weren't weak and that they were strong. There's dozens and dozens of different reasons they get drawn into the world. And so that's fascinating to me. There's characters in these stories that have dimensions to them that you wouldn't think of if you just think of the organized crime world as comprised of a bunch of psychopaths.
0: Yeah. Well, that's really interesting. When you talk about like bodies showing up and becoming missing and ending up in the river, and you know, they're tearing them apart and all these other things that could happen to you as part of organized crime, how often is that happening? Because how often are people disappearing in reality versus a television show? It happens every other episode, but let's say in reality, how often are these mobs, were they actually making people disappear?
1: Oh, man, in the 1970s in New York, it was happening a lot. Part of it is, this is the era pre-DNA evidence. So people don't talk about this much, but before DNA evidence existed, you know, you had to have a body to have a murder investigation. The leader of the Westies had a philosophy, no corpus delicti, no investigation. So the cutting up of the bodies and getting rid of them was actually kind of practical in a sense. They got rid of the bodies so there would be no investigation. And they became known for this. People were disappearing in the neighborhood. Bodies were disappearing and not being found. And there wasn't even an investigation about it. And the Westies weren't the only ones. There was a mafia crew out in Brooklyn called the Roy DeMeo crew, also in the 70s at the same time, doing the same thing. There was a lot of murder and dismemberment going on in New York City in the 1970s. It was a very dark period. I think some of that had to do with what I was mentioning before about the economic decay of the city, but also the introduction of hard drugs in the 70s, heroin and cocaine. I mean, a friend of mine, I remember when he first read the book, he said the title of the book should have been When Cocaine Came to the Neighborhood, because that played a role in this. It was sort of the introduction of this drug and the rampant use of it. When people really didn't know what they were doing, they didn't know the destructive qualities of it and the ways in which it affected them in ways that are kind of depraved. Truly horrifying. Even to this day, having published that book 36 years ago, I still find it shocking.
0: Wow. How often, going back to things you see on television shows and really me not knowing if it's real or not, were they going into businesses and shaking them down for protection money? Is that like, who are the victims here where they were disappearing? Normally, what would a victim had to have done in order for them to get to the point where their body ends up in the bottom of a river?
1: Yeah, well, the extortions you just described is kind of the baseline activity of most gangs, neighborhood gangs. They start by preying on their own. They start by extorting businesses, independent businesses in their own neighborhood. And this is true of all ethnic gangs, Chinese, Italian, Dominican, Vietnamese, Jamaican. They all start out by preying on their own. Through extortion. And it's kind of a daily activity. It's a tax that the gangsters impose on the neighborhood. And some of that is done through fear and force and violence. But oftentimes it's done by, they use the velvet glove. They convince the business that this is to their benefit, and they're actually paying the tax so that the gang will keep them from being preyed upon by others. So it's a vicious circle.
0: So the people that were not playing ball are those the ones that would disappear? Normally the gang... Oh, so those are the ones that they would normally be the target. I always thought that, like on the TV shows, the ones that were targeted were rival gang members and, you know, people that stole from them, like directly stole from them.
1: Well, there's that. But I think mostly gangs are born out of intimidation. So they take over a territory by intimidating everyone in that territory. And some of that is by imposing this tax on people and at the same time convincing them that it's for their own benefit. And whoever doesn't play along with that system puts their life in jeopardy. Also, you know, people who run afoul of the gang run up gambling debts that they owe to people that they shouldn't be gambling with in the first place. But they're buying illegal goods, let's say, and they haven't paid for it. Drugs, of course, is always a part of this. In the West, with the Westies in the neighborhood of Hell's Kitchen, a big part of how they did it was through infiltration of labor unions. So the Westies had their hooks into the local Teamsters Union and also the International Longshoremen's Association. Organized crime gets its hooks into aspects of the upper world, the legitimate system. Anyone who falls afoul of their operations is in danger, and those are the people that wind up in the river.
0: Can I ask you an unfair question, if that's okay?
1: Oh, I love unfair questions.
0: This is totally an unfair question, because you talked about all the different documented ethnic gangs, and there's a lot of them that you've studied. Let's say, hypothetically, you went to jail, and your sole purpose is to survive. In all the TV shows, they say you have to align yourself with a certain faction inside of a prison to survive. So if your only sole purpose was to survive in there, which ethnic gang would you want to be a part of?
1: That's a really good question, and I'm fascinated by that question. And whenever I meet people who have done long stretches in prison, I always ask them a version of what you're asking. I always ask them, is it possible to go alone in prison, or do you have to align with some sort of a gang because I'm white, but I don't want to join the Aryan Nation. You know, I don't want to be in a skinhead gang. I'd rather hang out with the Puerto Ricans. I'd rather hang out with the black gangs. The music's better. They have more fun. And the answer I get is, well, if you're going to try to go alone in prison, you better be a real badass because you're going to be challenged by everybody on all sides. And you got to be able to stand up to that. So that's the only way you can go alone. So, you know, the problem with it is you go into prison, your ethnicity determines that. You don't really get to pick and choose which gang you're going to be a part of. So as a Caucasian going into the prison system, where Caucasians are the minority in most cases in the prison system, you're faced with a choice to go with some version of a white prison gang or go it alone. And as I mentioned, if you're going to go it alone, you better be the toughest guy on the block.
0: Right. Well, I'm getting some email questions in. One person had a comment. They said that, TJ, you have the personality of a Northern Irishman. I don't know how accurate that is or what they mean by that. But are you ready to take some calls from listeners in the next hour?
1: Sure.
0: I don't know what that means, but apparently it meant something to the person that emailed the question in. So anyone here listening, if you have a question.
1: I've been to Northern Ireland. I take that as a compliment.
0: Great. Ryan Recker at coasttocoastam.com is the email address, but it would be much better if you gave us a call. We'll start lining up some of them for TJ English. And you can find not only his latest book, Blood in the Desert, but coming out here in a few weeks, the new edition of The Westies, Inside New York's Irish Mob. There's a lot you can do. Just look up TJ English on Amazon. You can find some of his work on there. One of his great, I think it's 11 books now. We're going to continue our conversation with him next on Coast to Coast AM. Don't go anywhere.

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10: Expires. I'm Sue Guzman, Fox News. 60-day interim ceasefire deal between the U.S. and Iran expiring, with both sides standing firm in their positions and no new agreement in sight. Meanwhile, President Trump says Iran wants a deal with the U.S., but he says it remains unwilling to accept what he described as necessary terms, as we hear from Fox's Jonathan Hunt.
11: President Trump is still sounding bullish, telling Fox News, quote, they should put up the white flag of surrender. I have no time schedule. I'm not in a hurry. President Trump clearly feels that the U.S. naval blockade is having a cumulative effect on Iran's economy and might ultimately bring Iranian officials to the table. From Iran's words, that does not seem likely anytime soon.
10: A spokesperson for the Islamic Revolutionary Guard Corps says the U.S. needs to accept their failure to prevent further losses. White House Middle East negotiator Jared Kushner wrapped up a meeting with both Israeli leader Benjamin Netanyahu and Hamas leadership as the administration is pushing for a permanent ceasefire deal in Gaza.
12: They said all the right things, and so we're going to give them a chance to perform, but it's going to have to be based on actions and steps, and I hope it will be true.
10: Officials signaling moderate optimism after the talks, but offered no concrete commitment by Israel. President Trump has ordered the Pentagon to cut back on military exercises with South Korea. The president also said the drill sent an inappropriate and hostile signal to North Korea. The president blames the South for refusing to help protect U.S. ships in the Strait of Hormuz from Iranian attacks.
13: You know, when you ask somebody, would you like to give us a hand, and they say, no thanks, and then we're guarding them from a country and paying ourselves billions of dollars, costing us billions and billions of dollars to protect not only them, but other countries.
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14: Mostly sunny on Tuesday, high 79. I'm Chief Meteorologist Austin Chaney for WHIO.
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14: 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Breeze Airways is coming to Dayton International Airport. 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
16: 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Right now, people are putting a big emphasis on buying used EVs, buying hybrids. Hybrid sales are going crazy. And now, because gas prices are so much higher again, people are turning away from vehicles that don't get great fuel economy. But depending on your situation, remember that if you're buying a vehicle now, it's not just for now, it's for years to come. And even though I'm all about EVs and hybrids and all that, a lot of people aren't. So this could be a time for you, when you're replacing a vehicle, to look at one that doesn't get the greatest fuel economy, because people aren't that interested in them right now because of the temporary high prices of gasoline. Could be a bargain.
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22: From the Great Lakes, on the other side of Erie, I'm Ryan Recker, your host tonight on Coast to Coast AM. So happy to be with you on the show. TJ English is an author, and he talks about organized crime, including the Irish mob. And there's a show on MGM Plus called The Westies. And how about that? His book came out in 1990, The Westies, Inside New York's Irish Mob. We're going to talk to him about that. Sometimes I wonder if shows like that catch on or if it's always after the fact. Sometimes there's shows that are really good and people don't hear about it. You're like, okay, it's MGM Plus. You guys got to see it. You guys got to see it. And then you don't see it until after the fact and you think, oh, I wish I would have supported this show when it was on. 1990, this book came out. We're going to find out how much of it is accurate and what was it really like in the 1980s in New York City with the Irish mob. That's in the first half of the show. The second half is Leslie Mitchell Clark is a hypnotherapist who works with people who have had alien encounters. How can you tell what's real? How can you tell what's not? I think we have a big, big show planned for you tonight. If you want to email me, Ryan Recker at Coast to Coast AM. I keep my email up during the show. Always great ways to communicate with us there. Maybe you just want to talk about some of the different stories we have on coasttocoastam.com right now. I saw there's a story about a 9-foot Bigfoot that was spotted in Colorado. Always enjoy things like that. There's another story about what sparked a technological revolution 146,000 years ago. You know, I know there's some speculation, but man, it's fun to see different news stories and sometimes mainstream news stories speculate on those things. And all of our friends, all of our listeners in Hawaii right now, we know that tropical storm Lala came through and there's a ton of power outages in Hawaii right now. We're hoping for the best for you guys. And I hopefully by tonight, as they continue to work through, they'll get the power back on for you guys. When we come back after the break, TJ English, again, author, he has chronicled organized crime, New York City, the Irish mob. And this book, Westies, came out in 1990, not far removed from his work of seeing it firsthand, and we'll let him tell his story next on Coast to Coast AM. Don't go anywhere.
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1: So I had an appointment with the surgeon, and he was told me what all he was going to do, and it was just absolutely horrendous. I came home, I started on carnivora, and I called and canceled my surgery, and she said, are you going someplace else? I said, no, I'm taking care of it myself. She said, okay. And my problem on my skin went away.
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22: And welcome back to Coast AM. I'm your host, Ryan Recker. Tonight, we're going to be talking to a journalist and author, TJ English. He's chronicled organized crime, boxing, race, music, politics. His latest book, Blood in the Desert. But going back to 1990, a book called The Westies, Inside New York's Irish Mob, and with MGM Plus in The Westies, with a lot of people talking about that show now, TJ English joins us. TJ, thank you for coming on.
25: Hey, it's my pleasure. How you doing?
22: Great. I think about the subject matter of talking about the Irish Mob, and it's 2026. You have that show that's out now, quite removed from the 80s. You're writing about it in

0: lab at night, and I worked as a journalist during the day. And I came upon this story that was unfolding in New York City. And I'm Irish American myself. And so the story felt personal to me. And so when I got into it, you know, what happens is, as a writer and an investigator, you get so wrapped up in the challenges of getting the information and telling the story that you're not really thinking about whether or not it's dangerous. I mean, I'm not dumb. I know that there is danger involved, but that was not the number one priority on my mind at the time. I was 30 years old, and I was tasked with writing a book for the first time. And that was pretty overwhelming. That's what caught all my attention, was getting the story and getting it right.
1: Yeah. Well, you were a taxi driver in New York City. And I know the 80s New York City was different from the 70s New York City. And I know the 2020s are different than the 70s.
0: Yes.
1: But there's a certain depiction in movies like Death Wish where around every corner you could lose your life in a place like New York City. Kind of set the picture. What was it like working in the 1980s as a taxi driver in New York City?
0: It was frightening. The city was out of control at the time. The murder rate was rising every year until it peaked somewhere in the late 80s, around 2,000 murders a year. Just to put that in perspective, last year in New York, there were 360 murders. So the 80s were dangerous. It was the crack cocaine years. Crack cocaine was dominating the street drug trade. So you would hear gunshots in the street. You would see drug trade in the street. It was a city in decline and in decay. And you were aware of it day in and day out. Driving a cab was kind of a front row seat, because you would drive around to the different boroughs of New York, and there were nooks and crannies of New York that were extremely dangerous. So yeah, there was a paranoia and a fear in the air in New York that's almost impossible to conceive of today.
1: Yeah. Well, I think that sometimes when you read books about the mob, that's a whole different world. It's inconceivable for some people, but for some, that's their lived experience. What got you into this world of the Westies? How did you find yourself drawn to that and wanting to maybe write a book or report on it?
0: Well, I was drawn to it on many levels. One of them was probably the dominant level to me was, the idea that this gang and this organized crime tradition that this gang was a representation of had been around for a long time. The criminal rackets in the neighborhood of Hell's Kitchen, which is where the Westies come from on the west side of Manhattan, had been had a gangster element in that neighborhood going all the way back to the earliest years of the 20th century. And that got passed on from generation to generation. It reached its peak in the years of the 1920s, the Prohibition years. That part of the city was where the illegal booze would come in and where it would be stored. It's where a lot of the speakeasies were located in Manhattan during those years. And so the criminal traditions, gambling, extortion, got passed on from generation to generation. And the Westies were the inheritors of that starting in the 1970s. And so that fascinated me, the fact that this was a criminal group that grew out of an almost logical chronology of organized crime in that neighborhood, that it was part of an inheritance in that neighborhood. And so you had young men mostly who would get caught up in it, and they felt a sense of it as an inheritance, that there had been gangsters before them in that neighborhood that were famous and well known, and their names were still mentioned. And so they became a part of this gang with a sense that it was their time, that they were the latest of this very violent tradition. And you have to remember, the city was in decay. That started in the 70s. The financial state of the city was horrific event.

0: Eventually, the city of New York went bankrupt. So the neighborhoods were in decay. The neighborhood of Hell's Kitchen was in decay. And the decline of the city seemed to mirror the depravity and violence of this particular gang, because they were very violent and they were known for that.
1: Wow. I think about, and stop me if I'm wrong here, because sometimes I get the wrong impression. I grew up with a small family. And you grew up in a big family. I think you're one of 10. Is that right?
0: Yes, yes.
1: Okay. Do you ever start to look at some of these stories and you're like, okay, I kind of get it now, in a way that, you know, you're on a block. Everyone knows each other. Everyone knows each other's families. You're one of 10. Some people want to stand out. They think like, okay, so-and-so brother and sister, I got to upstage them. Do you kind of understand the mentality of why someone would get into organized crime in that scenario?
0: In a sense, yes. I think how you've described it is very accurate. One of the things that struck me when I first began to research the story was how familiar these guys seem to me. I grew up in a working class environment, Irish American working class environment. I worked in factories, paid my way through college by working in factories. And so these guys were very familiar to me. If I didn't know the criminal activity they were involved in, I would just thought they could have been like my uncle or somebody who lived in the neighborhood. And so that was fascinating to me. It made me have to think that the violence that they were committing, and let's be clear about it up front, the Westies were known for killing people and making their bodies disappear, dismembering the bodies and putting them in plastic bags and dumping them in the East River. This was a dark, dark time in New York City. It's hard for me to conceive of how anyone could engage in that kind of activity. And yet, I got to know some of these guys, one in particular who became my main source for the book. And as I said before, it seemed like people I knew. It's kind of shocking to know that people that seem very average and normal to you are capable of this kind of activity.
1: It's kind of a dark saunter in a way, where you just don't know sometimes, and you interact with a lot of different people that you may have an impression of, but, you know, behind the scenes could be a whole different thing. And I think there's depictions of that in all kinds of different movies. And it's so fascinating the way that you bring this up. When you're talking to a source and you're interviewing about, you know, the Irish mob, are they regretful? Are they just like matter of fact? Is it just a piece of business to them? How do they react when they're recalling these things, and what kind of emotions do they have?
0: Well, here's the first thing to remember. They're just human beings. Given what we learn about their activities and their behavior, you might think that they're some kind of monster or depraved individual. And I think there are people in organized crime that are monsters and depraved people. And then there's also just average guys who get caught up in something, and they're in over their head, frankly. And so they respond as human beings respond. A lot of them can't believe what they were involved in when they look back on it. The main source for me on this book was a guy named Mickey Featherstone, who was the number two man in the gang. Everyone believed that he was the most revered of the gang. No one would have ever guessed that this guy would turn informant and turn against the gang, which is what he did. And so I was able to begin interviewing him. And he was going through a process of transformation. He was now talking about his life in a way he'd never talked about with anybody, not even his closest friends and family, maybe not even his wife. He was having to talk about these things because the Westies were being brought to trial, and he was going to give testimony at the trial. So he went through a period of kind of decompression. They interrogated him and interviewed him to prepare him for the testimony. And then I came along as a journalist and was interviewing him further. And he was reflecting on his life in a way that he'd never reflected on it before. And yeah, he felt a lot of regret. In fact, he felt shame. He felt a lot of shame about it. And so we worked through that. We had to work through that. Shame was a big part of it. Yes.
1: Okay. When you start to document some of the history here and you talk to people that were involved, do you have to, like, when you're a journalist, you have to, like, go to a second source and confirm things? Are you able to do that when you're talking about the Irish mob? Or do you get, like, one person and that's your only chance?
0: Well, it's a sort of a combination of all of that. I mean, I make it clear up front in the book that I'm telling the story from the point of view of this particular character. But the thing is, Mickey Featherstone was thoroughly vetted, as they prepared him to testify and he went through that process. He was thoroughly vetted. I mean, when he got on the stand, anything he said on the stand, if he was lying on the stand, it would have got him in a lot of trouble. And there were other members of the gang who flipped also and became informants and testified in court. So there was a lot of cross-checking that went on in terms of how the story of the Westies was presented. So, yeah, I was able to cross-check sources. I had voluminous research for the book. I had all the government information that had been gathered for the trial, police reports and transcripts of wiretaps and psychiatric reports and everything. I mean, I had a room full. I had boxes full of information. So when it came time for me to interview Mickey Featherstone and some of the other people I interviewed, I kind of knew everything. So I wasn't interviewing them to get, you know, the details of what happened. I was interviewing them to find out how they felt about it and what they thought about it and what was going through their head as these things were happening. And I think that's why the book has a kind of intimacy to it, because you read the book, and my goal with this book was that whoever was reading it would ask the question, how would I have reacted in that situation? And the extent that I am able to get the reader to ask themselves that question, that is the extent to which this book was successful, because I'm trying to bring people into the story to that degree. So, to answer your question, yes, it's a multi-level challenge. You're trying to convey the point of view of specific characters and what they went through and how they felt about what they went through. And you want to make sure that it's accurate. So you're having to cross-check everything. Another thing about that question, sorry to interrupt, but I came into this story when the gang had been busted and was going to trial. And so it was all coming out in the wash. In media reports, and then at the trial that lasted 5 months. So I had a number of avenues by which to cross-check the information I was getting.
1: Oh, I see. So the show's out now, The Westies. It has pretty strong reviews, pretty popular. Have you watched any of these shows on MGM Plus?
0: I tried to watch it. I couldn't watch it.
1: Really? Why? Okay, well, what was it about? What was it about the show that was hard to watch?
0: Well, you got to understand, I come from having spent years immersing myself in the factual details of this story. And this TV show has none of that. It's totally fictionalized. It's all fictionalized. It resembles the real story of the Westies very little. So I'm not able to set that aside and just view it as entertainment. You know, I'm kind of the last person to talk about that show, because I just can't get past the reality of it. And also I can't help but think that the real story of the Westies and how they rose up and how they were brought down, is way more interesting than the fictional story they've created.
1: Yeah, you sound like my wife when she says the book was better.
0: Well, your wife is a very wise person. That's how
1: she is. The Westies, Inside New York's Irish Mob. And you're right about some of the different people you talk to and you hear the stories, and there's a human aspect to it that we seem to forget. And it's, if a show like this is in name only, it doesn't really have the historical backing to it. Everyone likes when there's some history behind these type of shows because they feel like they learned something. You think they would wise up to that? I would hope so. But people seem to like the show too. So how about this? People that have seen the show and have enjoyed it, what do they need to know about the real Westies that would get them to want to research it more?
0: Well, they need to read the book. we have a new edition of this book coming out September 1st. It's sort of a reissue of the book, and it's a beautiful hardcover edition with a new cover and illustrations and everything. And so if you're interested in the story, if the television show catches your attention and you're interested in the story, by all means, read the book. Because we should care about the accuracy of history. And believe it or not, the story of the Westies, I think, is a historically significant story. They do represent the sort of last of a tradition of gangsterism from that neighborhood. That's part of the story. So you have to immerse yourself in the context of the rise of that gang and the history of that story.
1: Wow. Okay, well, we're only a couple of weeks until the new edition comes out of the Westies. Yes. If people wanted to maybe get a pre-order or find it, where can they go?
0: Yeah, you can pre-order it online. It's on Amazon, on all the online outlets.
1: I like a good hardcover book. There's something about having a physical copy in your hands.
0: Yeah,
1: it feels good when you have a hard copy.
0: Yes.
1: It's strange, isn't it, when you have a physical copy and you can rub your fingers over it? It just is a different, there's a different emotion to that. I like
0: you're absolutely right. And you know, when the internet first took over, everyone thought that books were going to die out and that they would all wind up, you know, online as ebooks.
1: Yeah.
0: And it turned out that people like books. They like the whole book. They think it's the perfect way to experience the reading of a book. So books are doing
1: physical
0: this.
1: Media.
0: Yeah.
1: Yeah. People love it. All right. TJ English is our guest. We're going to continue with him coming up after the break. If you want to email Ryan Recker at coasttocoastam.com. Don't go anywhere.

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1: Fox News, I'm Ted Lindner. There's a possible new development in the death of actress Hayden Panettiere. A 911 dispatch recording referenced an apparent overdose and cardiac arrest Sunday. However, an overdose has not been confirmed as her cause of death. An autopsy found no signs of trauma, and the coroner says the official cause and manner of death remain pending further testing. Authorities say there are no signs of foul play. She was just 36 years old. And a 60-day U.S. ceasefire with Iran expired Monday. But the agreement collapsed several weeks ago as violence continues on both sides, regardless of the deal. A permanent peace solution continues to evade negotiators.
2: President Trump is still sounding bullish, telling Fox News, quote, they should put up the white flag of surrender. President Trump clearly feels that the U.S. naval blockade is having a cumulative effect on Iran's economy.
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3: Mostly sunny on Tuesday, high 79. I'm Chief Meteorologist Austin Chaney for WHIO.
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1: And I'm telling you what, learning a lot about the Westies here. 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All right, journalist, author whose work in chronicled organized crime, boxing, race, music, politics. We really haven't talked much about Blood in the Desert, which is a very fascinating book as well, which maybe we'll get to coming up after the break with our guest, TJ English. If you have a question you want me to ask him, feel free to email me, Ryan Recker at coasttocoastam.com, or maybe you have some organized crime questions you want to ask him directly. We'll open up the phone lines next hour on Coast to Coast AM. 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

0: And welcome back to Coast AM. I'm Ryan Recker. If you want to email me, ryanrecker@coasttocoastam.com. I do keep the emails up. I try to reply during the break. So thank you for everyone that's been sending messages in. Joining us now is an author who has chronicled organized crime, among many other things, TJ English. I'm really enjoying the conversation. Thanks for joining us tonight.
1: Thank you. It's my pleasure.
0: There's a lot of fascinating stories that surround organized crime, but you write about other things too, including your new book called Blood in the Desert. So tell me, when you start to look at different worlds, you know, the jazz world, the boxing world, the organized crime world, I love what you said in the first half of the interview, which is these are just all people. You got to remember that. These are people, and some of them more complex than others, different backstories. You probably, when you write and chronicle and talk about people, when you get to learn about them as a human, it kind of adds a little bit more to the story. And it seems like you're really good at getting to know someone on a human level.
1: Well, thank you. I do take a certain amount of pride in trying to connect with people and convey the human side of the story. It's maybe one of the biggest challenges of writing about something like organized crime. We think of organized crime as some strange other world almost that has no bearing or relation to our existence. And that's not really true. Organized crime grows up out of the neighborhoods of cities in the United States of America. That's the way it has always been. And so we have to stop and look at it in terms of not only the human dimension of it, but in terms of what it means in terms of our cities and our social structures and to the degree that organized crime plays a role in all of that. And I tend to think of organized crime as an important and essential way of understanding the United States of America. I think it's a part of the connection between the underworld and the upper world. That's what fascinates me the most. The crime world and how it runs parallel to the upper world. So when I write about organized crime, I'm not only writing about the gangsters and the criminals, I'm writing about the sociological context of the story. So I'm writing about politics. I'm writing about business. I'm writing about layers of the American process. And so I always find that writing about organized crime is a really interesting way of holding a prism up to the light and looking at American society from all kinds of different angles. And the human part of it, just for me, you know, I was raised Irish Catholic. And though I'm no longer really a follower of the faith, I think there was something in the upbringing that led me to see journalism as a way to explore the human condition and to get a better understanding of human beings in the world and why they behave the way they behave. And in the process of doing that, you come to realize that at the base of it all, we're all human beings. And so one of the things for me is to meet people from that world that I'm not a part of. I'm not a criminal. I swear I'm not a criminal. I've never done a long stretch in prison. I'm writing about people from an experience that's completely different in mine. So I have to listen. I have to listen because I don't know the world firsthand. So I have to experience it through these people that I'm interviewing. And, people in the criminal world are very sensitive about others. And so they know when they're being looked down on. They know when they're being judged and they look for that. And if you're doing that, they won't talk to you. So if they feel that you're not judging them and they feel they can trust you, that's how you, begin to get them to confide in you.
0: That's fascinating. You know, I think there's a lot of different worlds like that. So I did a late night talk show for a while, and you wouldn't believe the amount of homeless people that would call in, and they would say the same thing. If you're talking down to them, they don't want to talk to you. But the stories they would share just to figure out the experiences they had, what it was like to live on the streets, that was so fascinating. And, you know, there's a lot of different walks of life. I don't watch The Sopranos and think I have anything in common with Tony Soprano, but you're making it sound like, you know, even though you don't relate to that, there's still some crossover in your life and in that world just because you live in the same society, which is hard for me to see that. I guess I don't think I've ever witnessed any organized crime and thought that's crossed over into my atmosphere. But are you saying that in a lot of ways, just by living with other people on this planet, you've crossed over at some point?
1: Yes. Yeah. I think as a writer, as an artist, you have to do that. You have to have the ability to do that, because we're conveying and portraying lives other than our own. And so you have to have some skill sets to do that. And, it's fascinating to me because, you know, there are sociopaths and psychopaths in the criminal world. I'm not naive about that. I know that there are, people that are the worst kind of people you could imagine. If you could imagine, you know, killing somebody and cutting up the body, it's hard to imagine that, but people do that. So I'm aware of that. But as I make a study of organized crime and interview, and I write about it quite a bit, and I write about it historically, and I write about it in a contemporary sense, and I write about it from many different ethnic points of view. I've written about Jamaican gangs, and I've written a lot about the Cuban gangs and Italians, of course, and Irish, and I wrote a book about a Vietnamese gang in Chinatown in New York. I've looked at this from many different angles, and one of the things that applies to all of these different groups is they're more multi-layered and multi-dimensional than you would think. In any gang, you take any gang and you will find hardened criminals, sociopaths and psychopaths, and you'll find guys and in some cases girls and women who get caught up in it and they're really in over their head. Maybe they needed the money. Maybe they got talked into it because they wanted to show that they weren't weak and that they were strong. There's dozens and dozens of different reasons they get drawn into the world. And so that's fascinating to me. There's characters in these stories that have dimensions to them that you wouldn't think of if you just think of the organized crime world as comprised of a bunch of psychopaths.
0: Yeah. Well, that's really interesting. When you talk about like bodies showing up and becoming missing and ending up in the river and, you know, they're tearing them apart and all these other things that could happen to you as part of organized crime, how often is that happening? Because how often are people disappearing in reality versus a television show? It happens every other episode, but let's say in reality, how often are these mobs, were they actually making people disappear?
1: Oh, man, in the 1970s in New York, it was happening a lot. Part of it is this is the era pre-DNA evidence. So people don't talk about this much, but before DNA evidence existed, you know, you had to have a body to have a murder investigation. The leader of the Westies had a philosophy, no corpus delicti, no investigation. So the cutting up of the bodies and getting rid of them was actually kind of practical in a sense. They got rid of the body so there would be no investigation. And they became known for this. People were disappearing in the neighborhood. Bodies were disappearing and not being found. And there wasn't even an investigation about it. And the Westies weren't the only ones. There was a mafia crew out in Brooklyn called the Roy DeMeo crew. Also in the 70s at the same time doing the same thing. There was a lot of murder and dismemberment going on in New York City in the 1970s. It was a very dark period. I think some of that had to do with what I was mentioning before about the economic decay of the city, but also the introduction of hard drugs. in the 70s, heroin and cocaine. I mean, a friend of mine, I remember when he first read the book, he said the title of the book should have been When Cocaine Came to the Neighborhood, because that played a role in this. It was sort of the introduction of this drug and the rampant use of it. When people really didn't know what they were doing, they didn't know the destructive qualities of it and the ways in which it affected them in ways that are kind of depraved. Truly horrifying. Even to this day, having published that book 36 years ago, I still find it shocking.
0: Wow. How often, going back to things you see on television shows and really me not knowing if it's real or not, were they going into businesses and shaking them down for protection money? Is that like, who are the victims here where they were disappearing? Normally, what would a victim had to have done in order for them to get to the point where their body ends up in the bottom of a river?
1: Yeah, well, the extortions you just described is kind of the baseline activity of most gangs, neighborhood gangs. They start by preying on their own. They start by extorting businesses, independent businesses in their own neighborhood. And this is true of all ethnic gangs, Chinese, Italian, Dominican, Vietnamese, Jamaican. They all start out by preying on their own. Through extortion. And it's kind of a daily activity. It's a tax that the gangsters impose on the neighborhood. And some of that is done through fear and force and violence. But oftentimes it's done by, they use the velvet glove. They convince the business that this is to their benefit, and they're actually paying the tax so that the gang will keep them from being preyed upon by others. So it's a vicious circle.
0: So the people that were not playing ball, are those the ones that would disappear? Like, who would normally the gang? Oh, so those are the ones that they would normally be the target. I always thought that like on the TV shows, the ones that were targeted were rival gang members and, you know, this people that stole from them, like directly stole from them.
1: Well, there's that. But I think mostly gangs are born out of intimidation. So they take over a territory by intimidating everyone in that territory. And some of that is by imposing this tax on people and at the same time convincing them that it's for their own benefit. And, whoever doesn't play along with that system puts their life in jeopardy. Also, you know, people who run afoul of the gang run up gambling debts that they owe to people that they shouldn't, be gambling with in the first place. But they're buying illegal goods, let's say, and they haven't paid for it. Drugs, of course, is always a part of this. In the West, with the Westies in the neighborhood of Hell's Kitchen, a big part of how they did it was through infiltration of labor unions. So the Westies had their hooks into the local Teamsters Union and also the International Longshoremen's Association. Organized crime gets its hooks into aspects of the upper world, the legitimate system. Anyone who falls afoul of their operations is in danger, and those are the people that wind up in the river.
0: Can I ask you an unfair question, if that's okay?
1: Oh, I love unfair questions.
0: This is totally an unfair question because you talked about all the different documented ethnic gangs, and there's a lot of them that you've studied. Let's say, hypothetically, you went to jail, and your sole purpose is to survive. In all the TV shows, they say you have to align yourself with a certain faction inside of a prison to survive. So if your only sole purpose was to survive in there, which ethnic gang would you want to be a part of?
1: That's a really good question, and I am fascinated by that question. And whenever I meet people who have done long stretches in prison, I always ask them a version of what you're asking. I always ask them, is it possible to go alone in prison, or do you have to align with some sort of a gang? Because I'm white, but I don't want to join the Aryan Nation. You know, I don't want to be in a skinhead gang. I'd rather hang out with the Puerto Ricans. I'd rather hang out with the black gangs. The music's better. they have more fun. And the answer I get is, well, if you're going to try to go alone in prison, you better be a real badass, because you're going to be challenged by everybody on all sides. And you got to be able to stand up to that. So that's the only way you can go alone. So, you know, the problem with it is you go into prison, your ethnicity determines that. You don't really get to pick and choose which gang you're going to be a part of. So as a Caucasian going into the prison system, where Caucasians are the minority in most cases in the prison system, you're faced with a choice to go with some version of a white prison gang or go it alone. And as I mentioned, if you're going to go it alone, you better be the toughest guy on the block.
0: Right. Well, I'm getting some email questions in. One person had a comment. They said that, TJ, you have the personality of a Northern Irishman. I don't know how accurate that is or what they mean by that. But are you ready to take some calls from listeners in the next hour?
1: Sure.
0: I don't know what that means, but apparently it meant something to the person that emailed the question in. So anyone here listening, if you have a question.
1: I've been to Northern Ireland. I take that as a compliment.
0: Great. Ryan Recker at coasttocoastam.com is the email address, but it would be much better if you gave us a call. We'll start lining up some of them for TJ English. And you can find not only his latest book, Blood in the Desert, but coming out here in a few weeks, the new edition of The Westies, Inside New York's Irish Mob. There's a lot you can do. Just look up TJ English on Amazon. You can find some of his work on there. One of his great, I think it's 11 books now. We're going to continue our conversation with him next on Coast to Coast AM. Don't go anywhere.

0: 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Catch up and know what's going on every morning on your way to work.
1: Dayton's news and talk.
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6: The deadline is come and gone. I'm Ted Lindner, Fox News. The memorandum of understanding meant to buy time for negotiations with Iran ending after 60 days on Monday. Fox's Jessica Rosenthal with more.
7: President Trump said of the now expired memorandum of understanding with Iran.
8: Well, they want to make a deal, but they're not going to make the kind of a deal that I feel is necessary.
7: He said the Strait of Hormuz is open. The U.S. blockade against Iran is working, and they are taking millions of barrels of oil out each week, despite Iranian officials' rhetoric.
8: We have total control over the Strait. Now, they can be a nuisance. They can put a mine in the water, and people don't like having mines hit their billion-dollar ships, you know, et cetera. But the blockade has been very effective.
7: A senior Iranian official told Reuters they will shift into a full-blown offensive mode now in the Strait. Jessica Rosenthal, Fox News.
6: Actress Hayden Panettiere is dead at the age of 36. Fox's Christina Coleman with the latest details for us tonight.
9: Law enforcement sources tell TMZ that a friend of the 36-year-old actress found her unresponsive in an apartment in Greenville, South Carolina, and called 911. Panettiere was pronounced dead at the apartment. TMZ reports that Narcan was found at the scene. Officials have not confirmed her cause of death yet. She's known for her star roles in Nashville, Heroes, Remember the Titans, and much more. She also detailed the challenges she faced in a memoir, including addiction, domestic abuse, and being exploited as a child from all the stardom. She says during her battle with substance abuse, she gave custody of her daughter to her former fiance, Ukrainian boxer Vladimir Klitschko.
6: And fewer kindergartners are getting vaccinations, exemptions reaching a record high. Federal data showing this year marks the fourth consecutive year of rising exemption rates, mostly due to non-medical reasons. 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
10: Mostly sunny on Tuesday, high 79. I'm Chief Meteorologist Austin Chaney for WHIO.
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13: Here's a look at what's happening around the Miami Valley this week. The Fulton Farms Sweet Corn Festival. 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The Great Dark County Fair, that's happening this weekend over at the Dark County Fairgrounds. 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It's going to be on Saturday night. 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

0: Heartland of America and the gateway to the West. Good morning, good evening, wherever you may be, across the nation, around the world. I'm George Norrie. This is Coast to Coast AM. Later tonight, dealing with trauma. Here's what's happening. President Donald Trump has warned of an attack on the country of Oman if it gets in the way of efforts in the Strait of Hormuz. Now, Mr. Trump previously threatened a U.S. ally in May. The 60-day deadline for the two sides to reach a deal toward ending the conflict has now passed. Mr. Trump again said he is in no rush and claimed his administration has established a direct back channel with Iran's Islamic Revolutionary Guard Corps, which the Corps denies. With more on what's going on out there, here's Tom Danheiser. Tom, what do we have?
1: Well, good evening, George. U.S. President Donald Trump says the United States is not seeking an extension of the Memorandum of Understanding with Iran, which expired on Monday, and that Tehran should put up the white flag of surrender. The president reiterated that the top goal in the war is preventing Iran from obtaining a nuclear weapon, undercutting advisors who say keeping oil prices low is an important priority. President Donald Trump continues to warn of an attack on long-standing strategic ally to the U.S., Oman, if they stay in the way of the U.S. and its endeavors for international free navigation of the Strait of Hormuz. This as the president and his administration continue to deal with an established back channel with Iran. Meanwhile, President Trump's son-in-law, Jared Kushner, met with Israeli Prime Minister Benjamin Netanyahu today. The president's son has said Hamas could disarm soon, but indicated the U.S. would support further Israeli military action in Gaza, if not. George?
0: Thank you, Thomas. Meta, Facebook CEO Mark Zuckerberg, recently published a long manifesto with his vision of AI for the future. Let's check in with our expert, Lauren Weinstein, if this is the future most people actually want. What do you think, Lauren?
2: Well, yeah, Mark Zuckerberg, CEO of Meta, formerly Facebook, did indeed last week release a rather long, 6,500 words manifesto laying out his vision of an AI future for everyone. It's important to remember that Mark blew billions on his VR metaverse idea. That was everyone would be living in virtual reality much of the time. He actually renamed the company to Meta for that one. Well, metaverse is so much yesterday now. So, of course, today for Mark, like the rest of big tech, it's all about AI. Literally every day, there are new troubling AI announcements. Google just announced that users could remove the visible watermarks from their AI imagery. That's perfect for crooks wanting to spread misinformation or conduct deep fake scams. Google knows that the special tools that try to detect AI imagery aren't used by most people, and there's no reason to expect them to. So really, this is Google just giving another big tech AI finger to society once again, which takes us back to Mark, because Mark's essay actually managed to encapsulate pretty much most of the aspects of AI that most people detest and have no interest in actually using. The AI firms aren't satisfied with you getting sometimes dangerous misinformation from AI search overviews or AI chatbots. A very big part now really is AI agents. Big tech really wants you to let their AI agents do lots of stuff for you. Running around websites, making appointments and reservations, answering your email, buying products for you, basically taking over your life. This, of course, would over time create dependencies on these AI agents so that firms could upsell you to all sorts of paid products just to get through your average day. The fly in this big tech ointment, however, is that most people have shown little interest in paying for AI at all, and they show even less interest in AI agents, which people quite reasonably don't trust not to mess up their lives massively, especially when the firms generally take no responsibility for the actions their AI agents take on your behalf. And Mark's view of a world of AI agents running your personal life, your family life, your business life, and essentially all other aspects of your life is the kind of nightmare that most people want absolutely nothing to do with, no matter how much the firms who have already lost so much trust try to force this on society. And this kind of sick dream is not restricted to Zuckerberg. Various big tech CEOs seem to routinely spout this kind of nonsense, and many observers suspect that perhaps this flows from childhood infatuation with sci-fi stories promoting fundamentally all-powerful big tech molding and controlling people's lives, which is usually called technocracy. In sci-fi stories, this is just a plot concept. It's just fiction after all. But when you have big tech billionaires who really do control so many aspects of society talking about these ideas as goals that they actually want to implement, that's another matter entirely. Some of these trends have been present for many years, but untold billions, ultimately trillions of dollars, are being pumped into those widely hated AI data centers by big tech. They're desperate to find ways to make money back on those massive speculative investments. And this, combined with lax AI regulation, have created the perfect storm where a lot can go seriously wrong very quickly. And the prescriptions from Mark Zuckerberg and his fellow big tech billionaire technocrats are exactly what we don't need to improve this situation. That's for sure.
0: We'll see what happens. Thanks, Lauren. Most people assume that more time at the gym means more benefits. A major new study published in Cell Reports Medicine complicates that idea. 3 minutes of an all-out effort spread across six 30-second cycle sprints trigger changes in far more blood proteins than a full 90 minutes of steady moderate pace cycling. Interesting. Japanese scientists are readying a mission to Mars moon to retrieve samples that may unlock the origins of the solar system and life on Earth, although a rival Chinese mission aims

0: You got for us this week?
1: Well, George, I note that while books and movies are chock-a-block with alien beings, we've yet to find any in the cosmos, but that may soon change. While we've examined only a tiny patch of the sky in our search for extraterrestrials, that search improves every day thanks to the march of technology. And this suggests that a discovery of intelligent extraterrestrials could happen before mid-century. If that occurs, of course, that would make for interesting discussions here on coast to coast, but it would be more than just a news story. It would be an unprecedented event for our species. It would split the narrative of human existence into two eras. One, all that has happened since the origin of Homo sapiens, and two, all that is to come. But will we ever actually meet the extraterrestrials? I doubt it. We can't get to them, and they probably can't get to us. There are several reasons for this, including the limitations of our technology and, of course, the funding. But the most fundamental reason we've not ventured beyond our own cosmic backyard is simply the tyranny of distance. Our best rockets can transport people or hardware to dim and distant Pluto in a matter of years, if you really want to go there. But the travel time to even the nearest stars using these same rockets is thousands to millions of years. And that's a long time to sit in a rocket eating frozen dinners. But of course, the aliens will face the same problem, long travel times. So while it's reasonable to expect that there are other sentient beings on some of the hundreds of billions of planets that pepper our galaxy, we shouldn't expect to meet them. We can't go there. And as a practical matter, they might not come here. Since, of course, they may have rockets that are considerably faster than ours, even for such advanced beings, the energy cost is probably going to discourage them from making these trips. So bottom line, don't count on ever meeting the aliens face to face. And that's assuming they even have faces.
0: They probably do. Thanks, Seth. Appreciate it. Up next, we're going to talk about demonology with Dr. Bruce Goldberg right here on Coast to Coast Day Out. 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
0: And welcome welcome back to Coast, George Norrie with you. Great to start your week off with Dr. Bruce Goldberg, holding advanced degrees in dentistry and counseling.

0: Healing Psychology. Now, we're not going to talk about dentistry tonight. And he conducts an international hypnotherapy practice in Woodland Hills, California, specializing in reincarnation, time travel, and soul healing. And back in 1987, Dr. Bruce Goldberg was inducted into the International Hypnosis Hall of Fame. His website is his name, linked up at coasttocoastam.com. Bruce, always a pleasure. How have you been?
1: Well, I've been fine, and thank you, George, a.k.a. Dexter Monterey, for your kind introduction and the privilege of reincarnating on Coast to Coast. Tonight, I will be discussing demonology, including the three stages of the phenomenon and how demons are believed to select their victims. I will also explore voodoo and the scientific research that supports its reality. I will explain how some people can act as energy vampires, and these can be people in your family and friends, and share a six-step plan for protecting yourself from energy vampires and negativity in the universe. I will also detail how spirit guides can be contacted to assist us in our spiritual protection, and how to differentiate a true spirit guide from a lower astral entity. You describe them as shadow people. Finally, I will present cases from my practice of patients who overcame possession attempts. Those are real issues, folks, and describe the entities that we can encounter in the fifth dimension. So I want to define first, we're going to do this on a progressive level. First, let's describe or define what a psychic attack is.
0: All right, good point. So what is a psychic attack?
1: That's a very good question, George. Psychic attack is a negative and invisible energy assault directed to you by another person or a hostile force, like a lower astral entity or a demon that we'll discuss. Remember the shadow people we talked about. It originates from the lower astral plane. The causes of psychic attack are things like fear, depression, jealousy, vengeance, lust, greed, and betrayal. Now, negative energy, let me give you an example. I'm going to go to your history, George. You used to be the Nighthawk on KTRS in St. Louis, right? The radio station there.
0: That's right.
1: And one fine night, you did a Ouija board show, right? And during that show, the lights went out, the audio had problems. This was a psychic attack of the negative energy that was generated by the Ouija board. Got that? Remember that?
0: Yeah, I sure do. Can't forget it.
1: Okay. All right. So now let's talk a little bit about when we're talking about psychic attack, there are three types of possessions that are relevant here. Number one, and this is research that I've been doing for 52 years in the field. So not a lot of people get involved with this because they're afraid of being attacked. You know, sometimes you got to grow a pair, you know. So the first type of possession is called a pseudo obsession. This is when a past life personality, we call this a sub personality from your aura, tries to possess you and take over your body. For example, people have anorexia and bulimia. That's another possibility. So and the person suddenly acts out of character. So a quick case history. A woman I worked with years ago, her name is Marcia, not her real name. She had a past life in Martinique in the 18th century where she was raped by a sailor on this island and thrown into a brothel run by a guy who was really creeping around, beating her, and eventually murdered her. But before he did that, a local priest was trying to get her out of the brothel and to get her life back. She reincarnated as this woman, I'll call her Marcia. Her old boyfriend, Hal, was the reincarnation of the brothel owner. Her current fiance, Dan, as I call him, was the reincarnation of the priest. Jacqueline was trying to possess her, changed her personality, made her, this was a good Christian girl, meaning Marcia. She was now sleeping with people, going out, doing crazy stuff, using drugs that she never did. And I was able to get the personality out of the attachment, send her into the upper astral plane where she could reincarnate. So that's a pseudo obsession. not a true obsession. That's what pseudo means. Pseudo means false. The second type of possession is an obsession, which is the most common. This does not require your permission. That's very critical. You'll see the difference between that and demon and the demon attack. The obsession is mostly done by a ghost or a poltergeist. This is an astral entity. Somebody who died is in the lower astral plane. They don't understand death. They don't like it. They're in a very terrible environment, being bullied all the time. So they try to possess people to have a life. Okay, so this is an example of one of my patients who, she rented an apartment in downtown LA, a very old building that was built over 100 years ago. What she didn't know was one of the previous residents back in the 1920s was murdered by a robber one night, and he stayed in the apartment as a ghost. Well, she didn't know that. She went to the apartment, and one night at about 3 a.m., which is critical for psychic attack, the bed lifts off the floor by about 6 inches and starts rocking, okay? We're talking heavy stuff here. This is poltergeist activity. Well, and the guy identified himself as the former owner or renter of the apartment. I was able to do my superconscious mind tap techniques and get the entity, again, to go into the white light and into the upper astral plane. The third type of possession, which we're going to discuss in more detail in a moment, is the demonic possession. You must invite a demon to have this relevant. Whereas the ghost or poltergeist, they don't need your permission, but a demon does. It's called the law of initiation and the law of attraction. These Ouija board, a satanic ritual, can do this. Anybody going through major problems, women who have been raped, things like that. It only occurs at night, whereas an obsession can occur during the day. The only way to treat a demonic possession is by a ritual Romanum by the Catholic Church, which is an exorcism. And you know, when babies get baptized, a baptism is actually a minor exorcism. Very interesting.
0: Is it a direct invite, Bruce, or does it happen?
1: Yeah, you have to. Well, you can. You don't just say, "Hey, demon, I want to have a day with you." What you do is you just do bad techniques in your life, drug addiction. You know, all the things that people do. Now, the Amityville Horror that I'm sure people have heard of, movie was made of it, books were written about it, was a case that occurred in 1974. Ronald Defoe Jr. murdered 6 family members in Amityville, Long Island, New York. And that a demon took over him and that place. That was investigated by the brilliant couple of Ed and Lorraine Warren, the demonology things from Connecticut, if you know them. They also investigated then there's also The Exorcist case, which was a 1973 film. It was actually based on a true 1949 case, not of a girl named Reagan, as the movie portrayed, but of a Maryland boy named Ronald Honkeler. And William Peter Blatty, who wrote the novel and was the consultant on the film, was a student at Georgetown University. He got his undergraduate degree in 1950, and he read that case in 1949, and that's how he got the information. By the way, Ed and Lorraine, brilliant as they were, Ed died in 2006. He was 79 years old. Lorraine died in 1919 at the age of 92, but they were absolutely brilliant researchers, and you got to give them credit because this is a field that you don't want to get into if you've got a faint heart, you know. So that's what that represents. Now let's talk about the actual principles of demonic possession. Now this is where it gets heavy. All right, so I'm not trying to scare people, but I'm dealing with this as a researcher, a clinician, and you know, being objective about it. So first, your permission, the law of initiation, is required for demonic attack. The poltergeist or obsession does not require your permission. Demons show blasphemy to God and any religion. They speak in a low, commanding voice. They channel evil entities, fellow lower astral entities. They know your complete history. They can read your mind, so they can try to make believe they're a spirit guide, but they can't generate love. They can only generate fear and negativity. Drug addiction and major depression invites a demonic attack. So don't be depressed out there, folks, okay? Blood transfusions, organ transplants, severe beatings, car accidents can also bring on a demonic attack or any psychic attack, but it can bring on a demonic attack. Remember, they're very rare, but they do occur. The subject can actually suddenly speak a new language that you didn't hear before, that you didn't know. The sudden appearance of promiscuity, depression, suicide attempts, migraine, sexual dysfunction, all these things that are out of your normal personality are part of a demonic attack. Remember, they only occur at night.
0: Hold on for a second, Dr. Bruce Goldberg, as we talk about demonology, and he has got a whole list of it when we come back.
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0: 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Now we're talking. 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
1: Fox News, I'm Sue Gossman. 29 states are now suing Meta, accusing the social media giant of getting children hooked on its platforms like Facebook and Instagram.
2: The states accuse Meta of using addictive features like infinite scrolling, personalized recommendations, and constant notifications to keep young users coming back, even as the company knew about the potential for serious harm, including anxiety, depression, and sleep problems. Meta strongly denies that, saying, quote, "We stand by our record of creating strong protections for teens and look forward to making our case in court."
1: Fox's Claudia Cowan. Cleanup underway in Hawaii when a tropical storm slammed into the island.
3: The worst damage is on the Big Island, where more than 3 feet of rain turned streams into raging rivers, washing out roads and bridges and cutting off some communities there.
1: That's Fox's Katie Byrne reporting. 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
4: Mostly sunny on Tuesday, high 79. I'm Chief Meteorologist Austin Chaney for WHIO.
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15: The devil went down to Georgia. He was looking for a soul to steal. He was in a bind because he was way behind and he was willing to make a deal. When he came across this young man sawing on a fiddle and playing it hot, and the devil jumped up on a hickory stump and said, "Boy, let me tell you what. I guess you didn't know it, but I'm a fiddle player too. And if you'd care to take a dare, I'll make a bet with you. Now you play pretty good fiddle, boy, but give the devil his due. I bet a fiddle of gold against your soul, because I think I'm better than you." The boy said, "My name's Johnny, and it might be a sin, but I'll take your bet, and you're going to regret, because

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0: And welcome back to Coast to Coast. George Norrie with you, Dr. Bruce Goldberg with us. We'll take calls with Dr. Bruce next hour. Perhaps you've run into a psychic vampire. Lots of us have, Bruce. They're exhausting. You have to get away from these people. How many different types are there?
1: Before we go into the stages of demonic possession, with your permission, may I present a free CD offer for your audience that has been very popular over the years?
0: Did you say free?
1: Free, yes, a free CD offer, yes.
0: Absolutely.
1: Okay, so my book, Exploring the Fifth Dimension, you were kind enough to link it on your site. If any of your audience orders it from my site, not from a bookstore like Amazon or whatever, they won't do this. If you order and pay for the Exploring the Fifth Dimension book, you will not only get a signed copy, but I will also include a free CD labeled Fifth Dimension Travel, which will take you out of the body. And there is spiritual protection on the CD, so you don't have to worry about it. But that's only available from my site. Now, your listeners that don't have a computer and maybe don't want to buy a book but would like to get some exercises, please, if you don't have a computer, if you have a computer, everything's on my site, my homepage. If you don't have a computer and you call my 800 Karma for You or 800-527-6248 number, I will send you a packet which will include the fifth dimensional travel exercise. And the first 200 callers will also get a free access to the Akashic Record and a psychic protection from negativity exercise. So that's for your audience that doesn't have a computer and doesn't want to buy a book, okay?
0: All right, you.
1: So let's talk about the demonic possession now. This is very serious now. This has been around forever, okay? The first stage is called infestation. The strategy is to create fear. That's how these entities work. The two laws, the law of attraction, the law of invitation, apply here. So in other words, you're asking because of your behavior or because of your problems for an invitation for an entity. The demonic entity will work between 9 p.m. and 6 a.m. The majority or the most common time is 3 a.m. That's a way of mocking Christianity because Jesus supposedly died at 3 p.m. on Good Friday. Okay, you got that? So one common manifestation of a demonic spirit is a very dark form, blacker than black. You can see it out of the corner of your eye. Sometimes you're going to hear three knocks at your door in the middle of the night, of course. Nobody's there. This is a way to mock the Trinity, three. But six is the main number of the devil. They do things in groups of six. Now, the second phase, once you get past the first one, is oppression. This is where a bombardment of nasty phenomena occurs to try to get you all debilitated and fearful. Teleportation, levitation, materialization of objects, dematerialization of physical objects occur. The exorcism is the only way to get rid of this. The purpose of this, again, is to scare the living cahoots out of you. And this is a long stage, by the way. This will go on for hours sometimes. So now a diabolic siege occurs during which all these things occur. Remember one thing about a demon. They cannot create anything. They can only rearrange matter. Only God can create things. So they are limited. Now, oppression focuses in on one or two members of the family, if you have a big family. Usually women, they love women because they're easy to work with from a demonic mentality. And that's the oppression stage. Now, the last stage, the shortest one, is actual possession. This is the most dangerous, where a higher level entity will complete the process, a complete takeover of your body and soul. If they can't control you totally, they will convince the body, the victim, to commit murder or suicide. Sometimes you may even see a spontaneous human combustion. You know what that is, where the body goes into flames?
0: Yeah, okay? They just burst into flames. Yeah.
1: Right. That can be an example of a demonic attack. Okay? So a demonic spirit may either dislodge the human spirit or cohabitate the body. You saw this during the Exorcist movie where both people can speak at the same time. You can speak as the individual, but the demonic mentality will also speak and try to possess you or try to distract you. So this is the actual possession phase. And again, this is very serious, and you can't by yourself get rid of this. The only way to get rid of this is, again, is an actual exorcist, the ritual Romanum. So that's an example of a demonic possession. Now, just to give you an example of psychic attack and what occurs in the world and the universe, 90% of psychic attack is done by normal everyday occurrences. The negative media reports, people whining and complaining and bitching about their life and complaining about you. It could be your spouse, your family, your next door neighbor, just people presenting negative energy. 90%.
0: Bruce, watch the language, please.
1: Oh, okay, I'm sorry. 90% of psychic attacks are due to that. My apologies. 7% are due to poltergeists, like ghosts, as we talked about, in the obsession phase. 3% are due to black magic attacks. And less than a billionth of a percent are due to demonics, okay? That's very rare. So that's an example. Now, there is a, I developed a, before we discuss voodoo here, I did develop a six-step plan for psychic protection. I detail this in my book, Protected by the Light, but let me give you an example. The first step of psychic protection is physical preparation. You want to rest nicely, get at least 6.5 hours of sleep, dress appropriately for the weather. The second step is diet and exercise. Remember what your mother told you when you were growing up about eating well? She was right. Listen to her, okay? The third step is emotional cleansing. You want to keep away from energy vampires. We'll go into those in a few minutes. The fourth level is energy stabilization. This is what's called a higher chakras link that I do with my patients, and I have them on CDs, of course, to link the higher chakras from the heart, throat, third eye, and crown chakra. Those are the higher chakras. The fifth level is energy cleansing. This is my famous superconscious mind tap technique that I developed 50 years ago. And the last level is spirit guide contact, which will help you with psychic empowerment and the more advanced levels of psychic protection. Remember the last Beyond Belief interview I did with you was on spirit guide contact that aired in July of 2021.
0: Right.
1: They can get that on the guide if they subscribe to it. So those are the examples of how you can, a six-step plan, how you can protect yourself from psychic attack. Now, a quick little summary of voodoo. Voodoo is real. Voodoo comes from West Africa. It came through the Caribbean. They went to Jamaica and all the islands, Martinique. Remember the case I reported? And then they went to the United States, to good old New Orleans. Ever been to New Orleans? I've been there several times. There's actually a voodoo museum in the northern part of the French Quarter. I've never seen a voodoo museum in any other city. And then they went down to South America, Brazil, Santeria, etc. That's voodoo. Okay, so voodoo was studied by Walter Cannon, a psychologist back in 1942. He called this psychogenic death, okay? And he discovered it. He discovered or studied this in the islands of the Caribbean for the most part. And what he found out was that there's something called a Boyne pointing syndrome, where an individual receives some sort of shock by the shaman or the evil sorcerer, really, pointing a bone at a local member of the village. And this could be a healthy guy, 25-year-old male in the prime of his life. And he will go into a heart attack and die, just like that. That's voodoo, okay? Cannon described this in detail. Joan Halifax Roth in the 1970s updated Cannon's work from 30 years prior to that, and she stated that a sorcerer will actually develop a telepathic communication with the victim and control his mind and body. Okay? That's how heavy this is. This is really very, very complicated. So those are some examples of what you can, of in the industry of what people have done. Now, when you're dealing with spirit guides, and remember, those of you that watched George's show on Beyond Belief that I did several years ago, you can use spirit guides to assist you in some of the more complicated psychic attacks. So how do you know if you're dealing with a true spirit guide versus a lower astral entity who's trying to mask as a spirit guide?
0: You could get tricked, can't you?
1: You can do what, George? I didn't hear you.
0: You can get tricked, can't you?
1: Oh, yeah, but I'm going to show you how you cannot get tricked, okay? First, a spirit guide gives you feelings of unconditional love. A lower astral entity can only create feelings of fear and anxiety. So you're going to get feelings that are going to change your life for the better. The spirit guide will never mock religion or God. You will be stimulated to be stronger and more empowered as a result of the contact. Your psychic powers will increase. You always will feel confident and empowered at all levels. Feelings of sincerity, simplicity, humility, and spirituality. Now, the lower astral entity is the opposite. You will develop a sense of alienation from people. They will tell you that they are the supreme authority. Don't listen to anyone, religion, your family, whatever. Just listen to them like they're God. You will develop medical and emotional problems with a lower astral entity. Remember, they can only generate fear. You will become obsessed with material or personal gains. You will have instances of bad luck in your life. You will feel uncomfortable at all levels. You will have insomnia. Sometimes you get a glittery red light in your eyes. Interesting. You could develop a yellowness to your skin. We're not talking about hepatitis if you're a Caucasian. That's another example of a lower astral entity experience. Negative statements are made in reference to God. They always tell you, don't listen to anyone, just me. That's a lower astral entity. The bottom line is, if you feel confident and positive as a result of an entity contact, it's a positive spirit guide. Remember, both of them could read your mind. So a lower astral, just like a demon, can read your mind and tell you, oh, when you were 9 years old, this is what you did. Don't listen to them. If you feel fear and anxiety, if the lower astral, just dismiss them. Just say, be gone. Take a walk. 86 skidoo, whatever. 23 skidoo. Just get rid of them. They will not hang around once they're busted. So that's an example of how you have much more control over your life by dealing with a spirit guide versus the lower astral entity. Remember, lower astral entities are all around. They work in groups. It's not, you need to deal with them. I mean, they are around. Now, I'd like to go into the energy vampires. We have a few minutes, George?
0: Yes.
1: Okay. So the first type of, there are five types of energy vampires. And again, I detail this in great detail in my book, Protected by the Light, if you're interested. The first type is a robot type. They are denying their true self. They have high-paying jobs, good reputation. They look like your high school quarterback drinking milk, okay? They have a perfect family and blah, blah, blah, but they never attain satisfaction, and they come across as a blank. They're like a universal studio facade. They're phony, but they try to come across as being really cool. The second type is the ethereal type. This is really common in L.A., these are people, they have an existential terror is their main issue. They were tortured to death in past lives. So they tend to just leave the field. They do out-of-body experiences. They speak very softly. They withdraw from life as much as they can. The third type is the insecure type. The nurturance is their problem. They engage you in long, boring conversation. And they always want you to do things for them, like, can you do this? Can you fix my car? Can you do this? Whatever. They're overweight. If they have compulsive personalities, so they tend to be obese very often. The worst type of number four is the paranoid type. These were warriors or soldiers in past lives. They always are trying to win a war that no longer exists against an enemy that has long since been perished. They are fearful and distrustful of members of the opposite sex. They can be male or female. They constantly pick fights. They're very seductive, and they look very attractive physically, but they are incapable of a long-term relationship. They're hard workers, obsessive-compulsive in their mentality, very healthy physically, but they always get you into an argument trying to convince you that they're right and you're wrong. So you want to speak with them, you want to lower your voice and not raise your voice and escalate, which is what they want you to do. The last type is the passive-aggressive type, which is exactly what it sounds like. They, in past lives, were usually slaves or prisoners, victimized by governments or religion. They live in fear. And in other words, they ask your advice about something like, can you tell me how to do this, or can you advise me about this? And let's say you know what you're doing. So you give them advice, and then they'll give you the yes, but I can't do it. It's always yes, but. They never do anything except annoy people. So those types of those are energy vampires. And I want your audience, when we do the question the next hour, let me know if you can recognize these people in your life. And George, you too. These are very common, and these are most people in their life at some time, not everyone, but a good chunk of society functions as energy vampires in some way, especially when things go wrong with their life. They're in a bad mood, or they're just trying to voice their frustration in life. They will do this. So you want to be protected from an energy vampire. And there is a exercise on my website I'd like to review very quickly.
0: No time yet, Bruce. We'll talk about that next hour.
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8: Diplomatic stalemate. I'm Sue Guzman, Fox News. 60-day interim ceasefire deal between the U.S. and Iran expiring, with both sides standing firm in their positions and no new agreement in sight. Meanwhile, President Trump says Iran wants a deal with the U.S., but remains unwilling to accept what he described as necessary terms, as we hear from Fox's Jonathan Hunt.
9: President Trump is still sounding bullish, telling Fox News, quote, they should put up the white flag of surrender. I have no time schedule. I'm not in a hurry. President Trump clearly feels that the U.S. naval blockade is having a cumulative effect on Iran's economy and might ultimately bring Iranian officials to the table. From Iran's words, that does not seem likely anytime soon.
8: The Islamic Revolutionary Guard Corps says the U.S. needs to accept their failure to prevent further losses. White House Middle East negotiator Jared Kushner wrapping up a meeting with both Israeli leader Benjamin Netanyahu and Hamas leadership as the administration pushes for a permanent ceasefire deal in Gaza.
10: They said all the right things, and so we're going to give them a chance to perform, but it's going to have to be based on actions and steps, and I hope it will be true.
8: Officials indicating moderate optimism after the talks, despite no agreement being reached. President Trump has ordered the Pentagon to cut back on military exercises with South Korea. The president also says the military drill sent an inappropriate and hostile signal to North Korea. He blames South Korea for refusing to help U.S. protect ships in the Strait of Hormuz from Iranian attacks.
11: You know, when you ask somebody, would you like to give us a hand, and they say, no thanks, and then we're guarding them from a country and paying ourselves billions of dollars, costing us billions and billions of dollars to protect not only them, but other countries.
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12: Mostly sunny on Tuesday, high 79. I'm Chief Meteorologist Austin Chaney for WHIO.
7: 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It's called Miami Valley's Morning News, and it's all news, all weather, and all traffic all morning long. 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Would you give the show a shot? Miami Valley's Morning News, 1290. 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
15: Something I love is getting ready to kick off again. That's football. And I want to tell you something I don't love. You may or may not have heard of this scandal where a bunch of highly paid NFL players had enormous amounts of their money stolen in a scam where a con artist convinced them that they were going to own very valuable e-commerce stores, and in fact produced all these false statements showing huge earnings. And these football players, who have a very short window to earn money, had a huge amount of their earnings wiped out. Now, why would I even mention this? Because you and I don't make that kind of money. The reality is scams, large and small, are all about separating you and me from our money. Sometimes we just let our guard down and get ripped off. Keep this as a reminder next time somebody's pitching you.
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16: 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That's exactly what happens every day at Bridget's Path in Kettering. As Ohio's first newborn recovery center, Bridget's Path provides around-the-clock care in a home-like setting for infants experiencing withdrawals, while also helping parents find the support and resources they need to build a better future together. Since opening its doors, they've helped hundreds of babies and families begin a new chapter filled with grace, compassion, and healing. In a world where it's easy to focus on problems, folks, this is a good thing. So to Bridget's Path and all the wonderful volunteers that are doing God's work, your good news for Dayton.
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1: 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We're going to take calls with Bruce this hour on Coast to Coast. We're going to talk a little bit more about demons, then get to your calls on Coast to Coast AM. 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
1: And welcome back, George Norrie, Dr. Bruce Goldberg. Bruce, what is the goal of these psychic entities? What do they want?
4: Well, they want the destruction of humankind. They can't do that. They have been around forever since, you know, way back before life on this planet, apparently. And they just hate the human age. Remember, they live in lower astral plane. That's where psychic attacks, not the upper astral plane, not the causal, mental, etheric, or soul plane. Those are all positive dimensions. Only two negative dimensions in the universe is the lower astral and this one. All right. So they hate human nature, because they live in a dimension where everybody bullies everyone else. 24/7, 24 hours a day, no rest, lower level demonics, higher level demonics. You're in a bully zone. So they are jealous of who we are, and they would like to eliminate us. They can't. By the way, I've been getting a lot of emails of some of your listeners. They were interested in whether I do sessions by computer. And I do Zoom sessions with like 95% of my patients. So if you live anywhere in the world and you don't want to come to L.A., we can do it by Zoom. The story that I reported about you at the when you were at the Nighthawk was from your book, Worker in the Light. And I want to appreciate you were kind enough to talk about my 5 stages of out-of-body experiences that mm-hmm. you quote in the book. And I also appreciate your review of Exploring the Fifth Dimension. You said, Dr. Goldberg guides you into a world beyond your wildest expectations. Highly recommended. Now, I want to go over that exercise now. So when you deal with people in the field, and again, most practitioners do not do psychic protection. Why? Because they're afraid of being attacked. Well, you know, you got to deal with this, okay, if you're going to be a professional. Well,
1: and that's justifiable, isn't it?
4: It isn't if you're preaching that you know a lot about psychic protection and you can work with people. Then why not deal with it on a global level is my point. That's all I'm trying to say. People do what they do. I'm just saying that I wish there were more practitioners, because I get a lot of calls from people all over the world that can't find anyone who deals with psychic self-defense. Now, the typical exercise people talk about is the white light protection. That's fine, except it's only going to deal with a minor attack. It's

0: Focus on this image and you visualize a trap behind this honeycomb. This receptacle traps any form of negative energy and immediately neutralizes it. Perceive all of the negative energy you are exposed to passing through your aura without affecting you in any way. This negative energy is now trapped in the receptacle and is immediately neutralized. That exercise really works well on medium grade psychic attacks. Okay, so it's cool. I also want to quickly describe, I talk about out of body experiences. Remember, the lower astral entities travel through dimensions from the lower astral plane to the earth plane. So out of body experiences is everything in this field. So when you travel out of the body, like the CD from my CD offer, the fifth dimensional travel, you're going to be called an ultra terrestrial, not an extraterrestrial, an ultra terrestrial. So when you travel into the fifth dimension, what kind of entities will you find? And there are a lot of them there. Number one, your higher self, the superconscious mind, the perfect part of your soul. That's your advisor. That's who you want to hook up with. Number two, spirit guides. There's a whole range of them. I describe that in my spirit guide contact book. Angels were never human. Remember, spirit guides were once human. You may have known them in past lives, but they're more evolved spiritually, so they can advise us, even though they're in between lives, like a Buddha. Angels were never human. They're direct messengers of God, like archangels kind of thing. Mm-hmm. Near-death experiences, you don't want to do a near-death experience because you clinically die for a few minutes, but some of those are floating around the universe in the astral plane. Fellow astral voyagers, people like yourself playing my CD or doing their own exercises of going out of the body, healthy and positive, but you may meet them. Departed loved ones, your grandparents, your parents, or people you've known who crossed into spirit or clinically died. Extraterrestrials, the good ones. Now we're talking about the upper astral plane or above, not the lower. The Pleiadians, the Sirians, the Arcturians, those are the positive ETs that have helped us throughout history. Time travels from our future. They travel through the fifth dimension to come back in time to work with us. And I've done many shows on that, and I will do more in the future if you want. So those are the kind of entities that you're going to be likely to run into. And remember, with my techniques, the CD I talked about or any of my work, you're going to go to the upper astral or beyond. You're never going to go to the lower astral. The only time you're going to go to the lower astral is if you don't do any spiritual techniques, like having a nightmare at night. If you wake up in the middle of the night with some monster chasing you, that's a lower astral plane psychic attack. There's also something called, this is interesting, it's called the hands in the night syndrome. It's been reported through all cultures. You may not have heard about it, but I'll explain it very quickly. You wake up in the middle of the night and it looks like, or you feel like somebody's trying to strangle you. That is a lower astral entity. They can't kill you, but they can scare the kazooties out of you. And that's called the hands in the night syndrome. Sometimes you see a gargoyle, like with the hands trying to hurt you, or a vampire, or a werewolf. That's where these entities come from. The writers in Hollywood get them from the lower astral plane. So that's called hands in the night syndrome. It's reported by all cultures throughout the world. That makes it credible. And I've worked with patients who've had that experience too. And I've been able to very nicely, successfully get them out of that. So that's my spiel about demonic possession and psychic attack.
1: All right, let's take some calls for you, Bruce, as they line up. We'll start with Billy in Glendale, California. Hello, Billy.
2: Hey, how's it going again, George? Hey, Dr. Bruce, how you doing?
0: I'm doing fine, Billy. What's up?
2: Oh, great. Well, first of all, I want to say that when I have money, I plan to utilize your timeline services, but here's my question for tonight. Doctor, I'm coming from a more Taoist, you know, polytheistic kind of view with this question. You know, my understanding regarding demons is that the root word of demon actually comes from something more like deity from the ancient Greek and Roman cultures, and that apparently sometimes they're not all lower level entities. Some of them are actually higher level entities such as nature spirits and whatnot. So my question to you is your view about demons strictly the Abrahamic view?
0: Okay, first of all, I have to correct something. Yes, my view of demons are really nasty entities. They are the superior.

0: entity in the lower astral plane. They're top of the heap. Now, I think what you're referring to is Socrates. Socrates had spirit guides, and he called them daemons. D-A-E-M-O-N. I think that's what you're referring to, because people get rid of the A and they look upon that as the origin of demon. But in Socrates's time, 2300 plus BC, he used those as spiritual advisors to come up with the Socratic method and his philosophy. So demon, the way I'm using it, you can say it's Abrahamic. It goes back to the Hindus. Every religion talks about demons, okay? So I'm talking about, they're not the kind of people you want to invite over for dinner, okay?
1: Not at all.
0: But nice question, though, Billy. I'm glad you're a Taoist. It's an interesting philosophy. The Chinese with the Confucius and Taoism, they knew what they were doing back in the 5th century B.C.
1: We've got Ruth in Maryland. Welcome to the show. Hello, Ruth.
2: Hi, George and Dr. Bruce. Thank you so much for taking my call.
1: Sure.
2: I want to give a real quick shout out to Yvonne and Denver and Cornelius, because I know he's probably still listening on his radio, and we miss him. And anyway, Dr. Bruce, where were you in 1984? I could have really used you in 1984.
0: In 1984, Ruth, I lived by the White Marsh Mall in northeastern Baltimore County. So I spent 17 years in Baltimore, okay?
2: You're kidding me. I grew up
0: in Baltimore. I'm not kidding you. It's in my books. You can look it up.
2: I grew up in Essex.
0: Oh, yeah, Essex, yeah. Well, that's the western part of the county. I moved to Los Angeles on January 2nd, 1989. But I went to University of Maryland School of Dentistry. So between 1970 and the end of 1988, with a two-year hiatus from my residency in Florida, I was a Baltimorean.
2: Oh, wow.
0: So what's your question, Ruth?
2: Okay, well, in 1984, I was 19 years old. I went to a hypnotist. I was in Maryland. I waited till I moved over to Virginia, and I went to a hypnotist over there one morning I woke up with scratches on my chest, and they weren't just like regular scratches. They were going in the direction of my ribs. Somebody took a very fine needle and was tracing my ribs. It was nine of them all together. And I lived in the 21st floor of a high rise. I did have a kind of a weird husband at the time. But I thought I was abducted by, aliens. So when I got over to Virginia, I went to a hypnotist, and I was very surprised because he refused to hypnotize me when I told him I want to be hypnotized. And he said that he didn't think he could help me, and that he thought somebody else could help me more. And he sent me to a psychic, and she was very nice. And she was a Christian, I guess. She believed in God. And then she told me that I was not abducted. She told me that it was an evil spirit that did that. And they did it to try, like you were talking about earlier, to try to get control over me, to put me in fear to get control over me.
0: Okay, so Ruth, you bring up a really great point. I want to make this point very clearly. I mentioned, and I talked about this with George earlier before the break, that a lot of people don't want to deal with psychic attack. The hypnotist you went to knew this was a psychic attack, but he didn't have the guts to work with you because he was afraid that he would incorporate your psychic attack. That's the point. By the way, ET abductions, I've worked with them. On my website, there are some videos I've done with ET abductees. They don't scratch your chest, okay? They don't do that. You know who does that? A lower astral entity. Oh, yeah. Now, they can't kill you, but they can cause marks. It's not that common. Remember, I talked about the hands of a knife syndrome, but this is where they were scratching your chest, because I'm assuming, Ruth, that you didn't have a fight with someone or didn't have a cat that was, on your body, or that you didn't have thorn bushes on your body, that this was something that just happened sometime in the middle of the night, right?
2: Yes, my cats were actually declawed at the time, which I'll never do that again.
0: Right. I mean, so you know what a cat claw can do. So the only solution to this, I don't think you did it yourself. I don't think you're a masochist here. This is, by the way, this is not uncommon. I mean, it's not real common, but I've had patients with scratches on their neck, their chest, their back sometimes, their thighs sometimes. This is a psychic attack. This is a lower astral entity trying to create fear. So your psychic was right. This is a lower astral entity. Did this attack, these attacks ever continue back in 1984?
2: Thank God, no, nothing like that. Not anything physical that appeared.
0: Okay. See, what happened is that the lower astral entity, they may have scratched you, but they didn't get the fear incorporated in you. In other words, they failed on their mission. And when they fail on their mission, this is why psychic protection is important, they get the living tar beaten out of them when they return back to the lower astral plane. So they have no incentive to attack people that are either protected or that don't fall victim to their vicious fear. And that's what you did. You were able to, whatever you did, you turned them away. And I'm glad that that happened, because this could have been very serious. They work in bunches. You could have 50 attackers on you at one time. So I'm glad that that this wasn't an occurrence. That's why I ask you that.
1: Next up, we've got Alan in Upland, California. Welcome to the program, Alan. It's good to have you with us.
3: Hi, George. Hi, Dr. Bruce. I'm concerned that my son is possessed by demons. And
0: why? What is going on? What symptoms is he possessing or showing that concerns you?
3: He is going nowhere in his life, whether he is talented, educated, and capable.
0: Okay. Is he a Gen Z, by the way? Because that's pretty common with Gen Zs.
3: He's 36. 5 years old.
0: Oh, he's a millennial. Okay. Well, yeah, all right. That doesn't mean a serious psychic attack. I don't know your son's personality, but some people, they just get kind of frustrated with the world. They don't want to go through all the aggravation. They don't want to work real hard or face all the rejection. And in a way, that is a form of a psychic attack, because that's the law of invitation, not a demonic attack, but they're attracting, by that laziness and all the other things they're doing, lower astral entities to attack. So I wouldn't assume this is a demonic attack, because I went through the stages. That's really heavy. You would know if it's a demonic attack, all right? I mean, your son would be spitting out split pea soup, like in The Exorcist, you know? I mean, it's really heavy. So this sounds like a minor psychic attack, and I would be happy to work with your son if he's interested, as long as he's motivated. I won't work with anyone that is not motivated to attain a goal. But this sounds like a minor issue, which would be a lot easier to treat hypnotically.
1: Is it important to get to this sooner than later, Bruce?
0: Oh, yeah, always. Just like anything in medicine. You got a certain symptom, a fever, an allergy or something. It's always sooner the better, because the more that this goes on, the more entities are going to pile on and the attacks are going to get worse. And that is not going to help somebody who, like in his son's case, is not motivated. He's just going to get more depressed and give up. And that's not what you want. That's what the lower astrals want. So whenever you have any of these symptoms, like I mentioned earlier, ASAP. Don't play games. Don't waste time. Go to someone like me. There are, unfortunately, not a tremendous amount of practitioners, but get it treated. Or they can order any of my CDs, whatever. I've got a beautiful program called the Spiritual Growth Experience CD album, which goes through simple to more advanced psychic attacks. And that will help them to do this as quickly as possible and be independent of any other practitioner. That's why I do these things.
1: Tell us about your free CD offer again, please.
0: Okay, if you order my book, Exploring the Fifth Dimension, which George was kind enough to review, and you order it from my site directly, not from a bookstore, not from Amazon or any other bookstore, you get an autographed copy if you pay for it online, and you get a free CD called fifth dimension travel, which will guide you out of the body. It's got spiritual protection techniques, and it will allow you to do the various techniques that are mentioned in the book. Those of you listeners that don't have a computer, because everything is on the website, if you don't have a computer and you don't want to buy the book, you get a free, if you want a free exercise as well as information about all my materials, if you call by 1-800-KARMA4U or 1-800-527-6248 number, you get a packet with the exercise, fifth dimensional travel. The first 200 callers get the access to the Akashic Records and psychic protection from negativity.
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1: Fox News, I'm Ted Linder. Cleanup continues in Hawaii after a tropical storm slammed into the islands this weekend.
2: The worst damage is on the Big Island, where more than 3 feet of rain turned streams into raging rivers, washing out roads and bridges and cutting off some communities there.
1: Fox's Katie Byrne. A 60-day U.S. ceasefire with Iran expired Monday, but the agreement collapsed several weeks ago as violence continues on both sides. Regardless of the deal, a permanent peace solution continues to evade negotiators.
3: President Trump is still sounding bullish, telling Fox News, quote, they should put up the white flag of surrender. President Trump clearly feels that the U.S. naval blockade is having a cumulative effect on Iran's economy.
1: Fox's Jonathan Hunt. In a possible development in the death of actress Hayden Panettiere, 911 dispatch recording referenced an apparent overdose. However, an overdose has not been confirmed. 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
4: Mostly sunny on Tuesday, high 79. I'm Chief Meteorologist Austin Chaney for WHIO.
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1: Next hour, RJ Spina joins us to talk about dealing with trauma. And we'll be back in a moment with Dr. Bruce Goldberg and take final calls with him as well. Have you signed up yet to become a Coast Insider? 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
1: 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Right at the top of the homepage, it says Insider. 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

0: And welcome back. Dr. Bruce Goldberg with us. George Norrie here with you. And we've got final calls. Let's go to them. John in Wisconsin to get us started. Hey, John.
1: Hello, George. Hello, Dr. Bruce. Brief comment and a question, please. Dr. Bruce, you are very well spoken and easy to follow. I wish I had half of your energy and wisdom. Over the last 6 decades, attending Christian church services, I can't recall the preacher ever mentioning much, if anything, about demons. However, they do acknowledge the devil. My two-part question is this. Are demons and the devil connected? And finally, why do you think it is that Christian preachers do not acknowledge the demons on a regular basis, but they certainly acknowledge the devil? And George, thank you for taking my call.
0: Thank you.
2: John, very good question. First, there is no devil, okay? The devil was created by the ancient Egyptians about 3100 BC. It's a long history. They used Apophis, the god that was supposed to be god of the night, to try to gobble up Ra, the sun god, so that there'd be no humanity on the planet. The demons, though, are just very sophisticated evil entities. Now, the reason why the church doesn't want to talk about them so much is because it just scares people. Unless they are an exorcist, what are they going to do? They're going to just scare the kazoonies out of people, and they're not going to be able to help them with their spiritual growth. So that's why they don't really know much about it. If there's ever a problem, they just bring in the exorcist. So they tend not to want to get involved. But there is no devil. Okay, that was just made up. It's like a Hollywood thing by the Egyptians. By the way, George, just a couple of things. I've got this from your listeners. If they go to my homepage on my YouTube channel, if you want to see examples of this, I removed the psychic attack on television many years ago in San Diego. Jerry Springer's past life is on there, time traveler contactees, UFO abductees, future life progressions, past life regressions, and spirit guide contacts, for example, are on there. And one of my fans in Northern California was kind enough to upload the movie The Search for Grace, my CBS movie about a documented case of reincarnation. So if you ever missed it, back in 1994, it's available for free on YouTube.
0: Great. Let's go to Tristan in Missouri. Welcome to the show. Hi, Tristan.
3: Hi there, George. I'm so happy to finally be able to speak with you. Thank you for taking my call.
0: Sure thing.
3: Hi, Dr. Bruce.
2: Hi, Tristan. Okay. What's up?
3: It's very detailed, but I'll be as brief as possible. Where I live, I'm from the South, and I didn't realize where I moved to that there was a lot of people who practice voodoo and just dark magic. And I'm a starseed, if you will. And I've always been extremely gifted and been able to see things and prognosticate the future, blah, blah, blah. That kind of thing. Well, I finally got rid of these people. They were extreme psychic vampires. But this one woman, through just pure hatred of me because she wants to be me,
2: We call those Velcro people. They want to copy you. They want to be like you, and they don't like the fact that you are you and they're not you.
3: Just so bizarre, and I even discussed this with her. I said, you won't smell like me, you won't look like me, nothing like that. Just be you, be happy with you. If you don't like you, change you. Don't worry about what's in my backyard, worry about what's in your front yard.
2: Well, these are ethereal energy vampires would be a good example of them. Now the fact that you're more psychic, you mentioned you were gifted more psychic abilities, that makes you more vulnerable to a psychic attack. Lower astral entities love to pick on psychic and creative people a lot. I mean, that's a biggie. But every place in the world is black magic, okay? But this woman is going to attack you if she hasn't already. So I would suggest If you're interested, I mentioned my Spiritual Growth Experience CD album, which is a very advanced level of psychic protection, because I guarantee you, the fact that she can't be you and the fact that she's practicing black magic, whether it be voodoo or Santeria or any of these degenerate cults, she's going to attack you. She hasn't already. So yeah, I would suggest very strongly that you get protected, because she won't give up. She'll keep on doing it.
0: Can this hurt somebody, Bruce?
2: Not physically, just emotionally. Remember, there's another rule of thumb. One of the only animal on this planet that commits suicide is man. And the reason why is because that's an advanced psychic attack. That's the way psychic attackers want to destroy humankind. They can't kill us physically, but they can try to get us so depressed. Remember, depressed people are the ones that commit suicide, or at least think about it. That's their goal. Their way is to eliminate human nature by depression and suicide. So that's what they can do, but they can't stab you with a knife. They can't cause a heart attack. They can't strangle you, even though they try to. It doesn't work. But they are dangerous. And if you're not protected, you don't know what you're doing, you can be in real trouble. People have gone off the deep end. Drug use, you name it. All the things that people do that are degenerate behavior, compulsive gambling, compulsive eating, sex, you name it. All that's a result of psychic attack.
0: Let's go to Mike in San Diego. Welcome to the show. Hi, Michael.
4: Thanks, George. I've been listening to your show here for decades.
0: Thank you.
4: You got me through some tough times over the years, so I really appreciate all you've done over these last decades for me. It's been huge. Dr. Bruce, I can't say enough. You've done, you've hit everything spot on for me. You explained exactly not only that, but you can tell you're extremely thorough with how you explain these attacks occur. So early on, when I was in my teens, I had noticed I'd wake up from having dreams and it would be coming true, or and I started seeing things like a glimpse before it happened, and then it would happen. And that started happening a little bit more often. And I coincidentally, I worked with a guy who practiced Santeria. I grew up Catholic. And So every Sunday we hung out, and some events had happened, and I then had a spiritual awakening, right? And I didn't really understand that. I was like, wow, okay, this is real. These spirits are real. And he taught me that kind of channel. He taught me a lot of things in that realm, okay? Well, I got so immersed in that, that automatic writings, then just symbols and everything else.
2: Well, was there any negativity, because you've had these precognitive dreams?
4: Which makes you more
2: psychic.
4: Pretty profound. I think my first real astral plane and actual out of body was. And I didn't know what this was. I saw the chakras, my chakras, my friend's chakras. Or not my friends, but people's chakras. And then these bulbs came out of the sky and they connected to us. And I could see everything but like a small circle in the back of my head. And in the back of my jaw, I can kind of feel frequency. So I can pick up radio waves, but then I would hear all of us kind of communicating all at once. And it was like a group.
2: All right. But Mike, you're showing a lot of psychic abilities with the precognitive dreams, and that would make you vulnerable to a psychic attack. And that's why I'm asking you if you had any of the negative symptoms that I described during the show.
4: To answer your question, yes. I have suffered. I've been battling with addiction over the years.
2: Okay.
4: Really bad. I just, did some long stints in prison as a result of that, and running with, these forces pushing me into places that I just don't need to be. I'm a person who is pretty positive, and I think a lot of people, it's contagious, and when I'm not in that realm, and I'm not confused and staying in that state,
2: But your precognitive dream history would make you very great as a patient, or as doing techniques of psychic self-defense. So that's the good news from what you're describing. So I would definitely recommend that you initiate some of the psychic protection techniques. I mentioned my CD program, my book, Protected by the Light, or you can contact me. We could do Zoom sessions. But you sound like you would be more of an ideal person because of your precognitive and other psychic abilities to get rid of this.
0: All right, thank you, Bruce. Good luck to you. Lonnie's with us in the state of Washington. Welcome to the show. Hi, Lonnie.
5: Hello. Hi, doctor. Hello.
2: Hi, Lottie. What's up?
5: Oh, goody. You can all hear me. Super duper. Well, I just have a question for you, doctor, if you don't mind.
2: Go ahead.
5: Have you ever, from your childhood, up until now, whatever age you are, as you speak, have you ever been had recognition as having a genius mind or been deemed of having a genius mind? Anybody?
2: I'm not quite understanding you. You said, have I ever, and then could you just slow down and enunciate because your voice kind of trailed?
5: Well, I'm trying to be as fast as you are. Anyhow, I'll slow down.
2: That's hard to do. Go ahead.
5: From childhood up until now, the age you are, have you ever, anybody recognized you as having a genius mind?
2: Well, okay. I don't want to be immodest, but I will admit from my scientific background, I have a very high IQ. I have an IQ of 140, okay? So that's a borderline genius IQ. And I'm very proud of that. But I devote myself not to bragging about that, but I devote myself to using my mind to help other people in the metaphysical realm. I spent a lot of years preparing for going to dental school, and I graduated. I practiced for 13 years. Most of those are part-time, but I decided, and the universe guided me to doing this work rather than putting holes in people's teeth and making dentures, okay? So that to me is an application of my mind and my clinical abilities to help people, to empower them. Because when I work with my patients, only 1% of their therapy success is due to me. 99% is due to them and their higher self that I introduced them to. And I'm very proud of that because this is not an ego field. I like to have people become psychically empowered to take charge of their life and to have a great life and a very spiritual life. But I thank you for your compliment. But I don't really, you know, care about that. I don't really brag about that. My purpose is to help people do their thing, not to figure out a physics exam, okay?
0: Let's go to Jason in Omaha, Nebraska, east of the Rockies. Jason, go for it.
6: Hello.
0: Hi, Jason.
6: This is Jason. How you doing? I'm a big time fan.
0: Thank
6: and,
0: you.
6: Mr. Bruce, you're very informative and very well spoken, I would like to say, first of all. I was wondering if there's any correlation between people with red hair and demon possession. I am a ginger and have had instances where I felt demon presences around. I've even had one pin me to the floor one time.
2: Let me answer your question. This is a really good question, Jason. I normally would not bring this up, but I'm glad you did. The ginger hair, ginger red hair, if you go back in time to primitive human species, long before Homo sapiens sapien, we had two major ET groups that were involved in, shall we say, genetically alterating our DNA. And one of them was the Lyrans. And they came up with the concept of red hair. And they were very aggressive. They were very nasty. They weren't demons. They were ETs. But they generated a lot of negativity. And the people that they bred with, so to speak, became red hair. So, yes, there is a correlation. Red-haired people have a tendency. You look at the Irish, for example, a lot of anger issues, a lot of alcohol issues. And if you ever notice how, and maybe for your own life you can relate to it, you never see a red-haired couple. You ever see a red-haired man with a red-haired woman, like a husband and wife? I've never seen that, ever. Okay? So there's a reason for that.
0: Good observation, Bruce. Good observation. 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
10: The MOU comes to an end. I'm Ted Lindner, Fox News. The Memorandum of Understanding meant to buy time for negotiation with Iran ending after 60 days on Monday. Fox's Jessica Rosenthal with the details.
11: President Trump said of the now expired Memorandum of Understanding with Iran.
12: Well, they want to make a deal, but they're not going to make the kind of a deal that I feel is necessary.
11: He said the Strait of Hormuz is open. The U.S. blockade against Iran is working, and they are taking millions of barrels of oil out each week, despite Iranian officials' rhetoric.
12: We have total control over the Strait. Now, they can be a nuisance. They can put a mine in the water, and people don't like having mines hit their million-dollar ships, you know, etc. But the blockade has been very effective.
11: A senior Iranian official told Reuters they will shift into a full-blown offensive mode now in the Strait. Jessica Rosenthal, Fox News.
10: Actress Hayden Panettiere is dead at the age of 36. Fox's Christina Coleman with the latest details.
13: Law enforcement sources tell TMZ that a friend of the 36-year-old actress found her unresponsive in an apartment in Greenville, South Carolina, and called 911. Panettiere was pronounced dead at the apartment. TMZ reports that Narcan was found at the scene. Officials have not confirmed her cause of death yet. She's known for her star roles in Nashville, Heroes, Remember the Titans, and much more. She also detailed the challenges she faced in a memoir, including addiction, domestic abuse, and being exploited as a child from all the stardom. She says during her battle with substance abuse, she gave custody of her daughter to her former fiance, Ukrainian boxer Vladimir Klitschko.
10: Panettiere is the fifth youngest Grammy nominee as well. Fewer kindergartners are getting vaccinations, exemptions reaching a record high. Federal data showing this year marks the fourth consecutive year of rising exemption rates, mostly due to non-medical reasons. 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
14: Mostly sunny on Tuesday, high 79. I'm Chief Meteorologist Austin Chaney for WHIO.
6: You've told us that the most important thing about WHIO is the weather. 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It's such a big deal to us that we've staffed a full team of local meteorologists featuring Chief Meteorologist Austin Chaney. 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It's about your safety and we take it very seriously. 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
18: If you or a family member had a kid, let's say last year, or over the next couple of years are going to have a child, there's an opportunity I don't want you to miss. And what's coined as Trump accounts, you can get $1,000 free from the federal government that can grow for that newborn for the next 18 years and done right for the rest of their lives, creating real money. The problem is a lot of people who had a child last year, this year, maybe have one in the next couple of years, the data shows that people are not responding and not grabbing the free money. Now, as for others where you can put your own money in, the Trump accounts, the math is not great on putting your own money in the way taxes work on the account later on. There are better things to do other than the Trump account.
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1: Dealing with trauma. RJ Spina back with us on Coast to Coast. We'll talk about his life and his latest work. It's called You Are the Sun. The book just came out about a week or so ago. And we'll be back in a moment on Coast to Coast AM. 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
1: And welcome back. RJ Spina back with us, metaphysical teacher, author. Her latest book is You Are the Sun, a transformational thought leader, translating profound principles of metaphysics and transformation into practical insights designed to help you release limitations and create greater freedom, fulfillment, abundance, and possibility. RJ, welcome back. How have you been?
4: I've been very good. How are you, George?
1: Great. Good to talk to you again. For those who do not know your background, you almost died, and you miraculously pulled yourself back together. Would you tell us that story?
4: Sure. It was April 23rd, 2016. I had been feeling sick for quite a while, and I became paralyzed from the chest down. I was rushed to the hospital for emergency surgery. And this was a laminectomy, George. This is where they scrape. I had an infection. I had sepsis that had taken over my body. And so this laminectomy is where they drill away or shave away part of your vertebrae and scrape off the infection that had gotten into my spine and compressed my spine. So I was paralyzed from the chest down and told I only had 48 hours to live. When I woke up from the surgery, George, the only way to say it is that I woke up into authentic cosmic consciousness, and I started explaining to the ICU nurse and anyone that was around me at that time that I would heal myself, even though I was told it was impossible. I gave the metaphysical protocols and understandings in terms of how healing and self-realization works, and I predicted in the ICU that I would walk out of the hospital rehab in exactly 100 days, with no paralysis and no signs of any illness whatsoever. And that's exactly what I did. I filmed it because I knew no one would believe it. And then I wrote a book, Supercharged Self-Healing. That was my first book that captured the understandings that I used for myself. And those same understandings have now helped millions of people all over the world to help heal themselves mentally, emotionally, physically, or all of the above.
1: Well, do you think it was a miracle for you?
4: Well, it was self-directed, George. So if we want to say, and I'm comfortable with this, because I often say that when we're totally in tune with who and what we are, we're in the driver's seat of what I call the miracle machine, or the I am, or the God within us. But it was completely self-directed. I was totally responsible for the outcome, for the effort, for the determination. So we can call it a miracle, but it was definitely consciously directed.
1: Now, you came out with a new book last week called You Are the Sun. Tell us about that title.
4: Yes, George. I'm really excited about this book because I wrote it in a very different style. The whole book is conversational. It's literally, I put the person who's speaking with me as the skeptic and someone who has suffered trauma in their life. And it's literally like you're having a conversation with me. So I want it to be very inviting, very warm. And this is a different way I went about writing this book. But it was important to me because what I found working with thousands and thousands of people, George, over the last 10 years, is that the primary thing that holds people

0: That takes place in the book, that we are not the suffering, we are not the trauma, we are not the illness, and there is a way to move past this, and it's not complicated. It's not a process like traditional therapy or things like that. And so the whole idea behind it is to give people useful, practical things that they can do so they can move past the trauma and the suffering that holds them back from their full potential.
1: Fascinating, indeed. And you have several books out there now, don't you?
0: Yeah, this is number five. The very first one was Supercharged Self-Healing, then Change Your Mind, which had to do with deprogramming your subconscious mind. Then Access Superconsciousness, which gives 24 meditations to reach a significant higher state of consciousness. Then I did The Law of Attention, which is an eternal, immutable law that actually creates our reality. And I don't think most people really understand the power of the law of attention. And then, just as you said, George, yeah, You Are the Sun came out just a few days ago. And the sixth book doesn't come out for a year, but it's already written and it's in the pipeline.
1: Excellent. Well, we'll have you back before that, RJ.
0: Wonderful.
1: When we talk about trauma, what does that mean?
0: Okay, so trauma, suffering, when something happens that we say shouldn't happen, right? So we then label these things. And I often just go back to maybe childhood abuse or maybe things that happen in a marriage or a partnership. There's lots of other examples.
1: It could be anything, right?
0: It could, George, it could be anything. It could be anything. But it comes down to that we say to ourselves, there's two things that happen. One, we say that should not have happened. So there's a should. That's number one. And number two, there's an identification with what occurred. So in other words, that event or series of events, we see that as who we are. We see that as what we are. And so the combination of identifying with the experience and not understanding through labeling things should and should not, this is what creates trauma. This is what creates suffering. It's identification and the shoulds and should nots. And once we see this clear, it starts to fall away. And the book points out how to see this very clearly. It's identification that causes suffering and nothing else.
1: Do men generally have more trauma than women or vice versa?
0: Oh, George, I'd say it's very different. I would say it's a different type of trauma. And trauma, again, is when we say this should not happen. And when we say it should not, then we become a victim, right? And then we identify with that. But the types of trauma, trauma is universal when we have the human experience. Everyone is going to have something, quote unquote, happen that is not palatable, that doesn't fit the should not, the shoulds and should nots. So we label it that way and then we rail against it, right? And this becomes something that we identify with. We carry it with us our whole life and then we can't let it go. And George, just to jump for a second, the reason why we can't let it go is because we see it as part of ourself. And so to let that go, even if it's painful, to let that go is literally like taking the bricks away from your ego. Because you see it as your sense of yourself. And it sounds odd, but I've literally worked with over 10,000 people. It's too big a blow to the ego to let go of things that we identify with, even if they're terrible.
1: Why do some people, RJ, handle trauma better than others?
0: Well, the first thing I would say is that they don't deeply identify with what's going on. They kind of say that, like, these things happen. They're a bit more detached from what happens. And some of us are very sensitive, like myself. Some of us are very, very sensitive. And I think those people in general have a harder time of letting things go that were deeply unpalatable to us. So some people are not quite as sensitive and they can kind of let it roll off their shoulder, so to speak. But the teachings in the book will allow anyone, whether they're a super duper empath or whether they're detached in general, it'll allow them to see what trauma and suffering really is and move past it in a way that they didn't think was possible.
1: Some people handle trauma better than others, but what creates that ability

0: let it roll off and float away, and then others just can't get rid of it.
1: I think it's the identification, George. So it's, you see yourself in the experience. And if you deeply identify with the experience, it becomes part of you. And then there's no way it rolls off the back, rolls off your shoulders. So if we looked at something for a second, every experience that we've ever had, and it doesn't matter what it is, every conversation, every lunch, every movie we've ever watched, so on and so forth, every experience we've ever had, they all come and go. Now, if we were those experiences, when the experience ended, we would pass, we would end too. But it's just kind of like this stream of consciousness that goes through our conscious mind, and we, the viewer, the awareness, remains totally fine. So if we start to sit in that knowingness of what I just said, no matter what happens, my body was destroyed, completely destroyed. So I know tangibly what I'm talking about. We're just the awareness of what is going on. We're not what we're aware of. That is the whole key right there, George, to realize we're awareness, not what we are aware of.
0: In your case, RJ, did modern medicine turn you around, or did you do it?
1: Well, so I'm going to say both, but I am going to say truthfully that I did most of the heavy lifting.
0: You did the big stuff, yeah.
1: Yeah, yeah. There's no protocols or procedures for permanent chest down paralysis, right? So I had to come up. I had to summon more of myself. And this is, like I said, when I woke up, it's like I had this memory of how healing and self-realization actually works. It's strategic. There are certain things that you do. So I would say I did get great care while I was there for about 10 weeks, give or take. But the overcoming of paralysis and the overcoming of all these chronic illnesses, that's not done through medication or rehabilitation. That's done through working with yourself in a very different way, which is what I lay out in the books and courses.
0: And you got yourself walking within a year, didn't you?
1: Yeah, George, I did it in 100 days. I started walking in 100 days. Yeah, and I filmed it too. There's a video on my website. It's time stamped. I knew, George, I didn't think anyone would believe that I did this. And I really mean it. I was like, no one's going to believe I put myself back together, did what's impossible, and predicted I would do it in 100 days. So I filmed it. And it's documented. It's time stamped. You see surgeon's notes in the video. So yeah, I was able to fulfill what it is that I saw I would be able to do. And I was walking in 100 days.
0: How many people are affected because of the way they were treated or raised as a kid?
1: George, I think everybody. I think everybody. And this is because it seeps into our subconscious. Right. And then it becomes part of our subtle body and gross physical body of energy. I think everyone is affected. And I think everyone's potential is limited because of all the things that all of us endure by having a lifetime here on Earth. And because it's the subconscious, our conscious mind doesn't have access to what's quote unquote behind it. So it's running beneath the thought patterns. It's what actually gives birth to the things we think about are the subconscious programs, those deep-rooted identifications. I think, George, I think everyone is affected by it, and it's my highest desire to liberate humanity from their suffering. And so that's what You Are the Sun taps into in a very, very practical, easy-to-follow way and in a completely conversational tone. So I think it's super inviting. That's why I wrote the book a little differently. I think it's super inviting. And with all the people I've worked with, the understandings and the teachings are super effective for people.
0: I've always wondered what makes a serial killer do what they do.
1: Well, okay. So I talk about narcissists later in the book. So I have a very radical understanding of narcissists, and it's because I have
0: and give us your definition of a narcissist.
1: Oh, okay. Get ready, George. So there are different categories of like consciousness and sentience that are on this earth. As an example, like a rock doesn't have as much consciousness as you or me, right? This is rather obvious, right? Okay. So there's these different, what I call genres of beings. And to me, what I've noticed is that rocks and minerals are one, plants and insects are another, animals, and we're going up in consciousness, we could say. Animals are another, then narcissists, and then human aliens. So when I look into, not using my physical eyes, George, when I look into certain people, their wavelength, their energy, and their vibration is totally different than, say, yours or mine. And so this is this diff. They're wearing a human suit just like we are. Mm-hmm. But the reason why they can do these terrible things like serial killers is because they are literally a different genre of being. They do not operate like you and I do. And so I don't think serial killers are created. I think they choose environments that so they can become full-fledged in terms of who and what they really are.
0: You don't think there's a pattern to serial killers when they were kids, something they got beaten or something like that?
1: I think that they, I know this sounds odd. I think there's environments that help bring about kind of this full-fledged nature of who and what they really are. But I think these environments are conducive and chosen, what we call like a life plan, are chosen. They pick situations where they would be able to allow to become who and what they really are. And I think we do the same thing, you and I. We just have a very different agenda than, say, a serial killer or something like that. But I think they are what they are, and they just need circumstances to bring it out.
0: Now, it's not easy to self-heal yourself. What are some of the mistakes most people make?
1: Well, George, they start from fear or panic or anger, resentment, these kind of things, right? They're not at peace to start off with. And so I know people will say, well, RJ, how can I be at peace? I'm in pain and I have, and I truly understand this. But if we're not at peace to start off with, we're very limited to what we can summon from within ourselves. So think about, George, like if you're stressed out or really angry or really depressed, right? You don't have much access to yourself, right? You kind of cornered yourself because you're kind of swimming in these emotions. It's the same thing with healing. If we start off from panic, oh my God, I got this diagnosis, this and that, and I understand. But if we can start from peace, we'll be able to summon more of ourself. And that's the key, because we have to summon. I still say, the soul is the cure for all that ails humanity. So it's what's inside, deeply what's inside. If we can tangibly start to activate that, which is what I did, we tangibly start to activate that, that is what will allow us to transcend so-called ill health. But we can't access this deeper aspect of who and what we really are if we're in a state of panic, despair, or anger.
0: Is it easy or difficult to overcome these things?
1: I always tell people, George, don't label it easy or hard, right? Because I think that sets up a reality and sets up expectations where we're going to be disappointed either way. If we say it's easy and it doesn't happen right away, we get frustrated. If we say it's going to be hard, we're setting ourselves up to fail because we're going to say at some point, I'm not going to be able to continue this. So I always say, don't label, because there's no liberation of consciousness through the labeling of consciousness, right? Just see it as I saw it, what I've taught many people, just see it as a challenge. That's all. And we never give ourselves a challenge that we can't transcend. So if we kind of de-emotionalize it, we don't come to it with this heightened state, I think we're really setting ourselves up to hit a home run. And that's the best way to start.
0: I've got your website as ascendthefrequencies.com. Is that what you have?
1: That is correct. And there's another website if people want to go to understand about manifestation, wealthmetaphysics.com.
0: And the book is called You Are the Sun. We will be back with more with RJ Spina in a moment on Coast to Coast AM.
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1: News. I'm Sue Guzman, the Treasury Department, looking at new ways to hurt Tehran economically after the Memorandum of Understanding expired.
2: Secretary Scott Bessent says that he's indicating he will add more economic measures announced as early as this week. The goal to further isolate Iran at the moment, the naval blockade for the Iranian ships is starving Iran for money it gets from oil. The sanctions currently in place, making sure that allies of the United States do not do business with Iran.
1: Fox Business's Edward Lawrence, U.S. continuing negotiations. Scheduling change is delaying the beginning of the Luigi Mangione state trial for the murder of a healthcare CEO.
3: Mangione's state case in New York will not get underway September 8th as previously scheduled. It comes after last week's federal proceeding where Mangione pleaded guilty to stalking charges.
1: Fox's Gernal Scott. 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
4: Mostly sunny on Tuesday, high 79. I'm Chief Meteorologist Austin Chaney for WHIO.
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1: Ah, yes, the great Paul Anka. 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
3: Whether it's physical activity, obesity, diet, smoking, low on hormones, stress, sleep disorders, or your age can be supported by reducing inflammation and aiding the body to heal itself appropriately. 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

0: Welcome back. RJ Spina with us. RJ, is it safe to say that we will all go through some form of trauma in our lifetime?
1: 100%. It is very safe to say. It's just like what flavor of it, so to speak. So everything is our ability to overcome and transcend. And this happens when we don't identify, George. Everyone is going to have some kind of obstacle, because otherwise, if there wasn't a challenge, there'd be no growth.
0: And our parents, unfortunately, don't train us for this, do they?
1: No. No, I so wish in some reality that what it is that I teach is in schools for kids, and we can a generation with this kind of awareness of themselves and how to work with themselves in this way would change the world. But no, we're not taught anything about ourselves. We're not taught what it means to be happy. We're not taught what it means to be fulfilled, to have purpose in our life. We're not taught any of these things. We're told to memorize a whole bunch of useless information instead.
0: Did you go through this by trial and error? How did you get to the point you're at?
1: George, as a kid, I was literally leaving my body. It was totally normal for me. I thought it was normal for everybody until I asked my mom about that. So I grew up detached, very detached, not identifying with the human experience, not identifying with my body. I grew up this way. So my consciousness was, I had a different perspective of things, a different understanding of things. And I was always, always an avid meditator. I mean, it was the number one priority in my life. So in that sense, I had a head start, or I came in very detached, but nothing pushed me to my limits. Like when my body got destroyed and I had to call upon more of myself, and that's why you and I are here talking now.
0: Let's get into the book, You Are the Sun. How did you come up with the title?
1: Okay, so George, I have been saying You Are the Sun to people in classes and in counseling them for a decade now. So the idea is this. So bad weather, rain, sleet, snow, tornado, hurricane, etc., right? And you could think of the bad weather as having bad experiences as a human being. Abuse, trauma, all this kind of thing. So bad weather, bad experiences, right? Okay. Does any of that bad weather actually affect the sun? No.
0: No, of course it does.
1: Yeah. This is the same with what we are at our core, George. What we really are, the soul, the consciousness, the I am, the God, whatever word you want to use. We are not harmed. We are not touched. We are not affected at our core by what goes on when we have a human experience. We are the sun. The sun's not affected by the bad weather, and what we truly are is not affected by what happens during our lifetime.
0: How many people can overcome that?
1: It depends how many people read the book. I think so. We'll see. If more people start to follow, you know, what I teach and what's in the book, it's tangible. People start to have these real realizations, and I just don't mean mental understanding. They start to feel a shift, and this shift is actually what starts liberation and what can start healing. I mean, I've worked with people that have had instantaneous healings. There was a woman recently, she had 30 years of PTSD. She had a terrible marriage. She had 30 years of PTSD.
0: 30 years. Wow.
1: 30 years. Tried everything, you know, every doctor, therapy, medications, etc. Tried everything, right? So then I'm talking to her and working with her, and I start to have her follow what it is that I'm saying. I give her like this one very simple meditation that takes 10 seconds. George, she said that it was like something in her got unplugged, and all of this PTSD, all this trauma, literally, it just like dropped down like water draining from a bathtub. She said it just went shoom. She's like, oh my God, I've never felt like this in my entire life. There's no process, George. That's the thing. The truth is immediate and it's tangible. And things like instantaneous self-healing are a real thing.
0: Why does meditation seem to work?
1: Okay, so meditation puts you in direct alignment with the self or the I am or your conscious, whatever word you want to describe that. It puts you in direct communion with that. So this is the only time you truly feel like yourself. This is it. And once you are directly attuned, and you can think of this, if this state is normalized, you could think of this as enlightenment or self-realization, right? Which is what everyone considers the ultimate, yeah? Okay, so if we align our human suit, our body-mind complex, to that self that's deep inside, this is where all healing takes place, liberation takes place, enlightenment takes place. There's nothing that can't take place once we're in alignment with that. And that alignment is meditation, and you can think of meditation also as flow state. When we are not thinking, when we are not ruminating, when we are in total flow, and we all know what this is like, cooking, gardening, writing, singing, dancing, it doesn't matter. We all do it, and we do it all the time, right? That's meditation. Flow is meditation. The self is meditation. And that's where the liberation and the answer to every question lies in that state of being.
0: RJ, why does it seem that slow, deep breathing tends to calm down the body?
1: Oh, okay. So if we're breathing shallow, breathing quickly, really what that does is it just literally stimulates your mind. If you allow deep breathing, it starts to align just what I was saying. It starts to align the body-mind complex to the self, or the I am, or the conscious, whatever word you want to use. The self, what you and I really are, George, we don't need breath. Okay? So when we start to do this deep breathing, we're aligning our body mind to who and what we really are. And this is why yogis or our masters, they can go without breathing. I used to do this. I would meditate. I wouldn't breathe for minutes on end. Absolutely none. Because when you are in direct attunement, alignment with what you are life itself. You don't need breathing to live. And you start to overcome what I call personhood. This is the most healing, liberating thing that we can do. And oftentimes, deep, purposeful, mindful breathing puts us right back in touch with who we really are, our essence.
0: Where does consciousness fit in, RJ?
1: George, my direct experience is that, this is interesting you're asking this. My direct experience with this is that there's kind of three things. There's energy, consciousness, and sentience. Now, all is derived from energy, but some energy is conscious and some consciousness is sentience. So a way to look at this, at the highest level is to be sentient. And really what that means is that means we are self-aware and we're able to evolve our consciousness through self-directed creativity. So when something or someone is sentient, it's evolving itself through self-directed creativity. Consciousness doesn't do that. Consciousness, you can think of consciousness as a lower level of intelligence. So it can do what it can do, but it can't evolve itself through creativity. So that's consciousness, but all is derived from energy. But some energy started off already conscious, and some levels of consciousness already started off being sentient. And a way to look at it, George, is sometimes people ask, you know, what was first, the chicken or the egg, right? The answer is both. So existence itself, an aspect of existence was already sentient. An aspect of existence was already conscious, and it's all derived from energy, but it had to wake up to realize this. And it's just like when we incarnate, we get here, George, who am I? How did I get here? Right? It's a self-discovery. It's a self-journey. And existence itself does the exact same thing, just in a macro scale.
0: What does negativity do to this entire process?
1: It shuts everything down. So it puts the clamp on expansion. So negativity makes you start to operate. It's low frequency, so you drop your frequency. And this is where disharmony starts to increase. But it's kind of like operating within a fishbowl. If you're negative, there's lots of limitations that you're working with. This isn't good. This isn't going to work. I'm never going to make it happen. So, right? So now we're operating in a very, very closed system. Meanwhile, the truth is every single moment has infinite possible possibilities. So negativity collapses consciousness and constricts energy, drops our frequency, and creates a much lower quality of life.
0: How often do you do the meditations yourself now?
1: Well, for the most part, George, you know, I've lost my mind 10 years ago. So my mind is pretty clear. So in that sense, we could say that I'm always in a state of meditation. You could even think of this, if you like. Think of it as like channeling, but I'm really channeling me. I know that sounds odd, but that's really the truth. I don't necessarily do these meditations, but when I need to do them, if I'm having a pain, having trouble sleeping, or anything where I know that if I addressed it properly the way that I lay out, then I'll do it. But otherwise, myself, I've worked on myself so diligently for a very, very, very long time that I'm kind of naturally in this state now. So, but specific meditations, if there's a specific issue, I'll absolutely do one of the meditations.
0: How long does it take for the meditations to kick in?
1: Okay, George, there's meditations that happen immediately because the self is meditation. It depends how deep we need to go. It depends how severe the issue is. So we can think of it as the more severe, the deeper we need to drop in. Now, we can drop in very deeply in seconds. The problem arises is that human beings have lost touch what it means to surrender. We don't really know what that means to put our guard down. It ends up being very surface level, right? Because we're always in like this fear protection mode. So meditation, you really have to bypass that. And I think for the most part, that's the real struggle. It's not like people aren't smart enough or capable. That's nonsense. It's more that they're in like this constant constricted state and they don't really know what it means to truly relax. And once you do, you can drop right into very, very profound and deep states of consciousness.
0: How important is the relaxing portion of that?
1: George, I would say it's 75%.
0: Wow.
1: If our nervous system isn't relaxed, I don't think there's any way to get a clear sense of who you are or get a clear sense of what the right actions are to take. Because everything that we're doing is being imbued out of a state of fear or despair or anger or whatever. We have to be able to be relaxed first. And that's why I teach some of those 1 second meditation so we can drop right in. But so I would say 75%, if we can't be relaxed, there's no way we can experience ourselves directly.
0: How many different types of trauma is there? I mean, you get into an accident, it's called blunt trauma. What's out there?
1: All of it. So mental, emotional, physical, or all of the above. So the reason why it's so prevalent, George, is because I know everyone likes to say we're in the third dimension, but we're in the third frequency. Frequency exists frequentially, not dimensionally. So where we are, where you and I are, and you know everyone who's listening and going to listen, we're in the third frequency. It's a very, very, very low, right? So we're disconnected from knowingness, and so therefore we think. We're disconnected from a sense of completeness and peace, so therefore we over-emotionalize. We're disconnected from operating as our true self, which is just like a pure form, and we identify with the physical body. So this means, George, what I just rambled about is that we're going to become traumatized mentally, emotionally, and physically. It's just going to happen. It's endless. And it's because of all the stuff that we're talking about and because we don't really understand the nature of who and what we are and that all this is just a temporary experience. And none of it, just like the bad weather doesn't affect the sun, none of this really affects who you are. It affects your body. I was paralyzed. There's no doubt about that. No doubt. But who and what you are, your soul, we are untouched by all of this.
0: So you went through physical trauma. Did you also go through mental trauma because of what happened to you?
1: No, George. I woke up from surgery totally liberated from everything. My physical body was dead, but I was finally self-realized and enlightened again. So no, absolutely none. Now, when I was a kid, I did not have the best childhood. So, you know, my dad is no longer with us and we solved all our issues, but I did not have the most pleasant childhood. And you can take that as far as you like. So mm-hmm. There are lots of things that had to be worked through and let go without question. So when I speak about these things and write about these things and teach about these things, I have been there. I know what it's like. I've gotten the full human experience, if you know what I mean. I've been homeless. I've had abuse. I've been paralyzed. I've been deathly sick. I mean, you name it. I've been through it. And now I know what the other end is, authentic cosmic consciousness, to be completely liberated from everything.
0: And you keep bouncing back.
1: Yeah, exactly. So I figure I do more quote-unquote good by continuing to interact with people rather than go living in a cave or, you know, removing myself from society, which there is a pull to do that, to be honest. There is a pull to do that because it's kind of like, George, when you take a shower and you're nice and clean, right? The last thing you want to do is get dirty. So there's this inner element of once you've cleansed your mind, self-realization, however you want to label it, once you've truly liberated yourself authentically, you don't want to mix your energy with anybody, but I do more good by constantly interacting.
0: We're going to come back and take calls with you in a moment, RJ. The name of the book is You Are the Sun. We'll tell you where you can get it when we come back, and we'll take calls, share your stories of trauma, or just ask a question.
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0: 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What is the WHIO Storm Center? 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
10: Negotiations stalled. I'm Sue Guzman, Fox News. The memorandum of understanding between the U.S. and Israel is expired. And while President Trump says we are still talking, there's been no breakthrough.
11: But they're not going to make the kind of a deal that I feel is necessary. Look, we're in there for one reason. Iran cannot have a nuclear weapon.
10: The president insists the U.S. blockade in the Strait of Hormuz is working. Earlier, the president accused U.S. ally Oman of getting in the way of U.S. negotiations by talking with Iranians about the strait, warning that he could bomb them. White House Middle East negotiator Jared Kushner wrapping up meetings with Israeli leader Benjamin Netanyahu and Hamas leadership as the administration pushes for a permanent ceasefire deal in Gaza.
12: They said all the right things, and so we're going to give them a chance to perform, but it's going to have to be based on actions and steps, and I hope it will be true.
10: Officials signaling moderate optimism after the talks, despite no agreement reached. Latest Socialist Democratic versus Party Establishment candidate showdowns taking place today. Preview from Fox's Mike Emanuel.
13: In Florida, Congressman Jared Moskowitz is facing a challenge from the socialist left and candidate Oliver Larkin. Larkin supports Medicare for all, free college tuition, abolishing ICE, and an end to military aid to Israel. Elsewhere in Florida, Congressman Byron Donalds is facing Lieutenant Governor Jay Collins to be the GOP nominee for governor. The winner is expected to take on former Congressman David Jolly, running as a Democrat, to Alaska, where it is an open primary. The Senate race could create some confusion for voters. The sitting Republican senator is Dan S. Sullivan. Also on the ballot, a retired teacher named Dan J. Sullivan.
10: High school student killed a fellow student and himself in a school shooting in the southern Philippines Tuesday. In June, one left three high school students dead. 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
14: Mostly sunny on Tuesday, high 79. I'm Chief Meteorologist Austin Chaney for WHIO.
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19: So we're in an odd time in the vehicle market. Right now, people are putting a big emphasis on buying used EVs, buying hybrids. Hybrid sales are going crazy. And now, because gas prices are so much higher again, people are turning away from vehicles that don't get great fuel economy. But depending on your situation, remember that if you're buying a vehicle now, it's not just for now, it's for years to come. And even though I'm all about EVs and hybrids and all that, a lot of people aren't. So this could be a time for you, when you're replacing a vehicle, to look at one that doesn't get the greatest fuel economy, because people aren't that interested in them right now because of the temporary high prices of gasoline. Could be a bargain.
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1: And welcome back, George Norrie, along with RJ Spina. RJ, where do people get your book, You Are the Sun?
4: It is available on Amazon, Barnes & Noble, Walmart, Books A Million. Any place that you typically buy books, it'll be there.
1: Excellent. Well, you talk about the meditation that some of it kicks in very fast. Why?
4: Oh, well, I'll use an analogy, George. Think of a shaken snow globe, right? You shake it up and the snow is falling, right? You can't see anything. Everything is unclear, right? If you actually just stop shaking the snow globe, which is actually just to stop thinking, there's instantaneous clarity and instantaneous relaxation. Now that's not a process. That's just stop shaking the snow globe, right? So it can literally happen in 2 seconds. And I have a laundry list of 1 to 2 second instantaneous meditations that we can do that stops the snow globe from shaking. You have clarity. Your mind is clear. And if your mind is clear, peace is right around the corner.
1: Is trauma, dealing with trauma, healthy or not?
4: Well, dealing, processing, not hiding, not being in denial, because then it just accumulates. It's kind of like instead of cleaning your room, you sweep everything under the bed, right? Eventually, you're gonna have to deal with it, right? So it's more about processing, allowing things to come in and allowing them to leave. And I think, George, trauma is, the real issue to me is not that these experiences happened because they're going to. It's that through identification, we never allow them to leave. And this is why, from my perspective, traditional therapy is very, very limited. In the beginning, it's good because you finally maybe be honest and you get to talk to somebody. So that's very helpful. But George, the problem with therapy is that it's my story, my feelings, my thoughts, my trauma. There's this constant identification and ownership. You can never transcend those. And that's what I meant about the taking the bricks away from the foundation of the ego. We rather keep those bricks, even if they're painful. We either keep those bricks in place because it still gives us a sense of ourself, even if it's awful. So traditional therapy still has identification and ownership. And that's why people go to therapy for 10 years, 20 years. There's no graduation because it's a process that never ends because the identity and the ownership remains. That's the issue. And also, I think a lot of people are turning to psychedelics. I'm not advocating psychedelics. I'm just saying a lot of people are turning to psychedelics, George, because it shoots them past what I call personhood. It shoots them past that identification and ownership. They have this profound experience where they can't deny it anymore. And that's kind of an accelerant to move past where traditional therapy leaves everybody in a lurch. But there's nothing more powerful than working directly with who and what you are. The fact that you are the sun. So it's the identification and the ownership is really the big issue.
1: Let's go to the calls. First time caller Helene is with us in New Jersey. Hello, Helene.
5: George, this is so exciting. I'm so nervous.
1: Ah, you're fine.
5: RJ, it's nice to meet you.
4: Likewise.
5: You know, animals are sentient. Scientists are saying that the entire animal kingdom is sentient, and they go through the biggest traumas on Earth, and nobody wants to face up to that, but it's a fact. They go.

0: And obviously, a 300-pound or calf or a 1,000-pound, if you see the machines that they slaughter food with, it's a nightmare, and nobody wants to face up to that.
1: Your thoughts, RJ?
2: Yeah, I agree. And yes, animals are sentient. They do learn through their own creativity. The real difference that I see and can pick up is that their area of interest is just a bit more narrow, their focus. So in other words, for the most part, animals are not interested in Shakespeare or method acting or things like that. So they have a much more narrow area of interest or focus, but they are definitely sentient. And we can see that. We can see them learn. We can see them learn through when they play, without question. And I think we'll treat animals better, frankly, when we start treating ourselves better. And I think they're simply a reflection of the lack of self-awareness that we have, and then we operate that same way with animals.
1: Is it easy or difficult to rid yourself of trauma?
2: George, I don't like the easy thing, because it sets ourselves up to be disappointed. All I can say is that the truth is immediate and tangible. And if there's a real desire to let go and to know the truth, it can be instantaneous. It absolutely can. It doesn't have to be instantaneous. But if we look at, I'll tell you what brings about greatness, George: desire and repetition. Right? That unlocks greatness within us, desire and repetition. If we continually meditate and continually work on ourselves, and we have a true desire to let go of the trauma, it will happen.
1: Big time. Jeremy's with us in North Dakota. Hi, Jeremy.
3: Hello, George. And RJ, I have a question. Are you able to get all your books in the group audio format?
1: Are your books in audio format?
2: They sure are, and I narrate them all. Yes, absolutely.
1: That's intense, isn't it?
2: Yeah. Well, from what I hear, George, what people say is that if they have the book and then they listen to the narration, they say it's like the power is like 10 times than just doing one or the other.
1: It's your soothing voice, RJ.
2: Yeah, it must be.
1: But it's available on audio, Jeremy. Thanks. Mayette's with us in New York. Hello, Mayette.
4: Yes, thank you, George. Such an excellent program.
1: Thank you.
4: And greetings to a new coast friend, and that is West Coast Ruthie. And we had a significant conversation around trauma. We all experience it. And my question, I want to reference three different approaches to deal with what RJ is talking about, and then listen over the air and get his comments. The Buddha gave us a practical, philosophical approach. Don't have cravings, don't have desires, and that's where your suffering comes into, and we project those on others. Shamanism explains about the dream time and the idea that we create a reality that has nothing to do with the sun, okay? As RJ would put it, we make it up, we create stories, and we don't understand the stories. And lastly, Coates had a wonderful guest, and I have his book, Aaron Abke, A-B-K-E, The Three Beliefs of Ego, okay, and how to end human suffering and causing others to suffer, because we live in a spiral of projecting it and traumatizing even our friends. And he spoke of lack. So you feel something's missing, you're not part of the one, you're separated. Attachment, that's the cravings and the desires, and we just make it up. And control, the only person we can control and be in charge of is ourselves. And if you

0: my thoughts. I'll look forward to hearing your responses on the radio. Thank you so much.
1: Thank you, Mayette. Go ahead, RJ.
2: Okay, that was wonderful. Let me address the first one directly when we talk about Buddhism and Buddha, about not having cravings and not having desires. Okay, so I actually, believe it or not, I want to take this understanding a little further, and I do this in some of my other books. Okay, the issue with cravings and desires, desire is what sets creation into motion. So without desire, desire is the primary element that fuels creation. We must have desire. We must. Now, the issue, which is what I'm quite sure Buddha was referencing, but it wasn't necessarily captured in this way, it's the desires of personhood. That becomes the issue, the desires and cravings of personhood, not the desires and cravings of the true self, which is to know thyself and then express thyself through creativity, through speech, through action. This is necessary and required for the evolution of consciousness to take place, as well as the healing of trauma and suffering. So I think it's important that we look at the differentiation between those two things. As far as the shamanism goes, I agree that most of what it is that we emanate is an unawakened dream state, which actually just causes a loop and we get stuck in this pattern. And you could think of that as actually the matrix if you want. And there's no real healing or self-realization in those things. And the last person I'm just not familiar with, but I would say that if we can reside, if we can normalize being present, so just being present and gaining some kind of control over the mind, because we can't control outside, we can't control the world, we can't control actions, and we can't control events, but we can completely control our mind. And once we realize this, true strength will be tangibly known. And that's really the only strength that we need for healing and to create the life that we truly desire.
1: Let's go to Suzanne in Minneapolis. Hi, Suzanne. Not with us anymore? All right, next up, let's go to Natalia in the state of Washington. Hello, Natalia.
3: Hi, George and RJ. I'm so grateful to be on. I've shared several times my son's Levi's story with Coast. He suffered bilateral pulmonary embolisms and a cardiac arrest, suffering an anoxic brain injury, and it's been 2 years ago this month. And he's what they're saying is in a semi-comatose state. And I'm thinking he's more like locked in syndrome, because I know he's in there and he responds and laughs appropriately. And, you know, I just know that he's in there. And I've been accessing every healing modality possible. I'm an RN and a Reiki. I just finished Reiki level 2, and I've been blessed to be able to bring Reiki and the healing energy to Levi almost every day. And I meditate with him as well. So I'm wondering what else can I do for my son?
2: Okay. First off, I'm very sorry to hear that. I'm very sorry. But I would also say that you're working in the right direction. You're going to direct energy transference and manipulation. It's too much for me to summarize, but my first book, Supercharged Self-Healing, it captures the 7 techniques that I did to put my quote-unquote permanently chest-down paralyzed body back together and overcome a lot of sickness, infection, disease. Pick up Supercharged Self-Healing, either get the book or the Audible or both. It's going to explain things and give you the steps that I did that you can also implement and use and assist your son with. It's the most powerful and comprehensive healing technique that we have on this planet currently. And you will learn and be able to utilize things in there out of those 7 things. I guarantee you that you will see improvement with your son if you're able to embody and apply those things and then assist your son with them. Supercharged Self-Healing. It's the first book.
1: Excellent. And they're all available on Amazon.com?
2: Yes, they are. Yeah, all five are on Amazon. Yes.
1: Next up, Rosa in Lemon Grove, California. Hello, Rosa. Go ahead.
4: Hi. Yeah, thanks for taking my call. Can you guys hear me?
1: Yep.
4: Okie dokie. Anyway, I just wanted to show a little bit of validity to what he's talking about. I've overcome a lot of various traumas in my life, toxic abuse for years, malignant cancer, and I'm currently blind. So I was going to say, basically it takes 1.5 years to get a whole new body because our cells, you know, they're made to self-heal, basically. So, but the problem obviously is, like he says, stress and negativity. And I totally agree with that. The only thing that I've noticed for me, because I tried meditation for many years since the 80s, and it doesn't work for me. But self-hypnosis, positive affirmations, I think all of that has helped me personally, and I just kind of wanted to put that out there and see what he thinks about that. You know, because basically it does the same thing without the, you know, without the religious part of it. I mean, I still believe in God and I pray too, but I still think the self-hypnosis just does pretty much the same thing. So I just kind of wanted your thoughts.
2: Sure, sure. Okay. So we can look at, and people's beliefs and things, this has nothing to do with anything that I teach. Absolutely nothing. It doesn't matter if you're Jewish, Christian, Buddhist, don't believe in God, believe in God. These things are irrelevant. Those are beliefs. Beliefs have nothing to do with what is. So I would say that self-hypnosis is the way that you're getting in touch with the self, which is what meditation, when done properly, is. So I think you're getting the close to the same level of efficacy by using self-hypnosis. But I would say this. I have a feeling you've never been taught meditation properly, because the single most common thing with all the people that I've worked with, many of RJ, I've been meditating or I can't meditate. I've tried for years, decades, this and that. And then I show them these instantaneous meditations. It changes their life. So I'm going to suggest that you also get Access Super Consciousness. It's my third book. If you like to listen, just get the Audible. There is 24 life-changing, profound meditations in there. And I guarantee you they're not like other meditations that you've tried or other meditations that you've done and felt like you didn't get any, there was no effectiveness with them. Access Super Consciousness, try those meditations and then tell me if you see an uptick in your healing. And congratulations and well done for everything that you've done with yourself. I'm proud of you. Just keep going and try Access Super Consciousness.
1: It's the way to do it. Can you get, you take emails through your website?
2: Yeah. People can email info@ascendthefrequencies.com. info@ascendthefrequencies.com.
1: Simple as that. And you do training programs for people?
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7: It's Tuesday, August 18th. Storm Center 7 meteorologist Brittley Ritz is here. Brittley, finally a day without rain, and it's a bit cooler this morning.
8: Yeah, and it's not going to be as muggy either, right. So we can full on take advantage of this day. This morning, already 5 to 10 degrees cooler. Some of us nearing that 15-degree cooler mark, Winchester, Indiana. Look at you. Yeah, it feels fantastic outside right now. 67. This is where we should be for overnight lows. And in fact, we're going to get a little bit cooler for some. We're already in the low 60s. Winchester, it's 61. 63 in Urbana, doing the same thing in Wapakoneta and Greenville. And we'll continue to fall thanks to the clear skies that we have at the moment. We'll keep a lot of sunshine in play throughout the rest of your morning and afternoon. With that said, we have more of a northerly wind. That high is placed perfectly to bring us in that northerly wind, to bring us the cooler, drier air. So we will struggle to even hit 80 degrees, but that high is going to shift, and that means our next system gets closer to us. So all of this rain right here, back out to our west, moving out of the Dakotas, moving out of Nebraska and into Iowa, and eventually right over top of us. And we will track this for you on Futurecast hour by hour, plus talk about how much more rain you can pick up here within the next 48 hours in your extended forecast.
7: Rain is the last thing parts of the Miami Valley need right now after historic flooding. In eastern Indiana, people are beginning to clean up the damage. Parts of Wayne County got nearly 14 inches of rain last week. Cambridge City is under a curfew. It's every night this week between 8 p.m. and 7 a.m. Indiana's governor has declared a state of emergency. The goal here is to bring in additional federal resources to help. Look at the damage near Indianapolis now. Drone video shows high water split this road. Over the weekend, first responders in Indianapolis said they conducted nearly 50 water rescues. In Anderson, Indiana, the White River topped 24 feet. That's the highest in more than a century. Flooding there destroyed homes and businesses.
9: It's gone, just like in 2 days.
7: Indiana state leaders say flooding has killed at least 7 people. You can sign up to get alerts for watches and warnings with our free WHIO weather app. It also has our 7-day forecast, so you can make plans. 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
6: New this morning, police in Montgomery County are investigating after a car crashed into a house. It happened at the intersection of West Fairview Avenue and North Main Street in Dayton just after 2:30 this morning. Dispatchers say that when officers arrived on scene, no one was inside the car. When our crew got on scene, we saw damage to the side of that home and a car being towed away. We are working to learn if anyone got hurt here. And a federal judge says a man will face trial and charges of using an illegal gun and explosives to threaten people. In South Montgomery County, Germantown police, the bomb squad, and the FBI searched Tony Houston's apartment in June. When the raid happened, we talked with a neighbor.
10: Bomb squad, a big truck, was out there, and I thought, man, this is some serious stuff. I've been here 14 years, and I've never seen anything like this.
6: The judge made the decision after hearing from a psychologist to examine Houston.
7: A man admitted to hitting and killing a woman in Greene County and then kept driving. Now Brandon Swan faces up to 9 years behind bars. He hit Amanda Moore while she walked along Main Street in Xenia in March. A few blocks away, officers found his SUV. Later that night, Monroe police spotted and arrested Mr. Swan. A judge will sentence him in October. A teenager is dead after investigators say he fell off of the roof of a moving car. This happened Friday in Trenton. That's in Butler County. The Montgomery County Coroner's Office said 16-year-old Mason Young died. A medical helicopter got Young to Miami Valley Hospital in Dayton, where he died. The crash remains under investigation this morning.
6: A police department in Montgomery County looking for a killer. Dayton police say that someone shot a man Sunday night near Groveland and McCabe Avenues, and they found him in the middle of the intersection. We heard the 911 calls from people who went to help.
11: He's not responding. He's in the middle of the street. Man, I think he's dead, man. I don't see no bullet. I don't know if he got hit or whatever.
6: Dayton police say they found several things that they consider evidence. However, they do not yet know what led to this violence. A Montgomery County grand jury has indicted a Mad River local school district employee on criminal charges. We first reported on John Stalkup earlier this month, and that's when the district says it placed him on administrative leave. Investigators say that he sent inappropriate messages to an undercover officer. And according to the county prosecutor, Stalkup is a longtime educator at Stebbins High School. He's expected in court next month.
7: In Ohio, the Department of Homeland Security said immigration enforcement officers are now arresting people who are in the country illegally. This could include thousands of Haitian immigrants who live in Springfield who lost temporary protected status last month. Now, this video shows what some say were ICE agents arresting a Haitian immigrant at this car wash yesterday morning. One man we spoke with says he was at the car wash when it appeared ICE agents took a man into custody.
12: We support ICE activity in picking up people who are dangerous criminals. We understand that. We support that. But that's not what's happening in Springfield.
7: News Center 7 is working to confirm if this group in the video is actually ICE.
6: Prosecutors in Pennsylvania have filed charges against more than a dozen people they say sold drugs out of fraternity houses. Investigators say that the two main dealers were senior members of fraternities at Penn State University. According to the criminal complaint, the drugs were sold at parties and other college social events. The father of one of the students also now facing charges. Investigators say that he concealed evidence, including a safe containing drugs and cash.
7: New this morning, the U.S. and Iran have passed the 60 days of talks set up in the Memorandum of Understanding with no deal. As Jared Hill reports, President Trump is threatening to bomb a U.S. ally in the Middle East as both sides spar over who controls the Strait of Hormuz.
13: With ships log-jammed in the Strait of Hormuz and talks with Iran at a standstill, President Trump is turning his focus to a U.S. ally, telling Fox News if Oman gets in the way, we'll bomb the expletive out of them.
14: I don't think they'd behave very well, but we'd handle them very easily, just like we do others.
13: The threat comes as Iran and Oman say they're close to finalizing a deal on managing control of the vital waterway, even as President Trump insists.
14: We have total control over the strait.
13: Overnight, UK maritime operations reported another vessel was struck by a projectile in the vital shipping route. Meanwhile, the head of the Iranian army is offering at least $30,000 for the killing or capture of a U.S. soldier. Also, Monday, President Trump again downplayed reports of poor conditions on the USS Lincoln. The aircraft carrier has been at sea for nearly 9 months.
14: It was fake news.
13: The top commander with U.S. Central Command visited the ship over the weekend. It's expected to be replaced soon by the USS George Washington. Further east, President Trump ordered the Pentagon to substantially reduce joint military exercises with South Korea, hinting it's due to its president's unwillingness to join the U.S. fight against Iran.
14: I called him. I said, would you like to give us a little hand? We don't need help with Iran, but if you'd like, give us a hand with Iran. He said, no thanks.
13: This, as President Trump also says he's been in touch with North Korean dictator Kim Jong-un.
7: Jared Hill reporting. President Trump did not give details on his communication with Kim Jong-un, although he did say it was, quote, very positive. The war in Iran continues to have big impacts in Ohio, especially on gas prices. Right now, a gallon of regular gas is averaging $4.17 a gallon. In Miami County, it's lower at $4.13. Clark County is averaging $4.11, and Greene County is lower at $4.06 a gallon on average. No matter where you are, you can always find the cheapest gas prices with our free WHIO news app. There, you can find the pump patrol. Coming up in 30 minutes, we'll have a look at the prices some of us are paying this morning.
6: News Center 7 tracking the tropics. Hurricane Lala wiped out parts of Hawaii. Wind and flooding damaging more than 100 homes. Fast-moving water destroyed roads. People do not have power either. A woman there says her mother was home when the wind ripped her roof.
15: She said, she heard wind. Then she said, my roof came off and now I'm looking at the mountain. I mean, could have been so much more worse.
16: We lost everything, but we have her and that's all that matters.
6: It is not clear when crews will get the power back on for everyone affected. Closer to home, the National Weather Service confirmed two tornadoes in our area Saturday. One was in Fletcher in eastern Miami County, and the other was in western Champaign County. Those twisters did not do much damage. However, first responders have been very busy last week. Storms in Champaign County blew off roofs off homes, knocked down trees, and power lines.
17: We have a confirmed tornado down that we now know is damage limited, right? But the problem is some of the areas that storm came through and the potential of other tornadoes that were reported or the possibilities, we already have damage there from a prior storm, right? So we're having to go back and backtrack and figure out what was old, what was new.
6: The National Weather Service is still surveying damage from last Tuesday's storms.
8: With that said, they have a day to actually get out and about without humidity, without any rain in the forecast, and with cooler temperatures. That'll be very helpful. But over the last 48 hours, look how much rain fell. Mind you, these rainfall totals are estimated, but it gives you a general idea. Southern Dark County picked up just about 4.5 inches of rain. Parts of Randolph County nearing 4 inches of rain. Back into Champaign County, just about 2.5 inches of rain. And yes, whatever rain that came with that system is now pushed off to our south and west and high pressure, or south and east rather, high pressure setting up in between two systems. We'll take advantage of that because the next opportunity comes in as early as tomorrow afternoon. And that system holds right to our north and west. And that next area of low pressure, that next boundary is going to slide over top of us and carry that rain chance in through Thursday morning. So we're talking about through Thursday, picking up another half an inch to an inch of rain on already saturated grounds. Will flooding be an issue? Likely not, but low-lying areas may start to pond over, and of course the rivers and the creek beds start to rise just a little bit more on top of everything that we've just currently dealt with.
6: Really, thank you so much. 4:39 now. It is 67 degrees in Dayton. Several communities here in Ohio now working to clean up from those devastating flooding we've seen.
18: It takes a village. It takes a few villages here.
6: The resources the state is now sending to help.
7: More students are heading back to class this morning, and now one police department is warning parents who want to share back-to-school pictures.
6: And new concerns for these cameras popping up all across the country. Why some police agencies have stopped using flock cameras.
19: 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The Great Dark County Fair, that's happening this weekend over at the Dark County Fairgrounds. 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
6: Across the country, more people say they do not like police agencies using flock cameras. Law enforcement used the privately owned network of cameras to track cars connected to crimes and kidnappings. However, people are worried about their privacy. This all comes as several reports from departments here in the state of Ohio and around the country show officers misusing those cameras. In Columbus, a recent report found more than 15,000 searches potentially linked to immigration enforcement activity.
28: We certainly know that it's helped to solve crimes, murders, and, you know, find missing people, persons, and things along those lines. But I also don't like, you know, people looking up spouses and using it for immigration purposes.
6: Several cities, including Dayton, have stopped using those cameras. The city says it did not follow its own procedures when it allowed federal agencies to access its system. Flock's CEO is now promising new safety measures. someone dropped something off at the Miami County Museum that caused officials to call in the bomb squad. So this happened yesterday afternoon at the Miami Valley Veterans Museum in Troy. The fire department says that there was no threat, but they did not know if the munitions were live. They called the bomb squad and evacuated people as precaution.
7: The Better Business Bureau of Greater Dayton now has a new president and CEO. We're talking about John Morris. He will lead the BBB after its previous president, John North, died last year. The BBB said Morris brings decades of leadership. He's a former Miami Township trustee. He also served as president and CEO of the Associated Builders and Contractors Home Builders Association. A new coffee shop could soon set up shop inside an old Subway restaurant in Greene County. Seven Brew wants to open here on West Main Street in Xenia. The city approved a preliminary plan for the new site last month. Leaders have not said when the shop would open. A restaurant in southern Montgomery County is getting ready to say goodbye to customers. Chappie Social House in Washington Township announced in a Facebook post their last night will be August 29th. The owners are retiring, but said they are passing the torch to the manager, who is carrying on the tradition, Zinks Meats and Fine Wines just down the street. The manager intends to combine the two restaurants into a new restaurant.
6: It is a tool that helps you see far and take video at the same time. Here is Carolyn Gracie and Shannon Lanier with this morning's local steals and deals.
0: Hey, I'm here with Carolyn Gracie, who has an exclusive offer on some really cool monoculars. Break that down.
1: It's a handsome man in my view, in my viewfinder. Shannon, thank you. This is a really cool device. So it's a monocular that's binoculars and a Minolta camera all in one. Plus you get night vision.
0: That is cool. I love night vision.
1: So checking off the checklist. So you either get 6 or 10 magnification, depending on which one you choose. They both have that high res up to 48 megapixel ultra 4K photography feature inside, so you get great pictures.
0: Great quality.
1: They both come with a tripod, so you know you can set it down on a surface. Also, the 32 gigabyte card, you can insert up to 128 gigabytes in here as well. But they're lightweight, so cool. You can see at night. And the kids are going to love this.
0: Yeah, I also love how it has a screen on the back where you can look and see a very clear picture instead of putting your eyes up against it.
1: Right.
0: That is nice.
1: And an 8x digital zoom, so you can see those birdies from far away when you're on a hike or all the cool outdoor adventures you're going to be having.
0: I love that it comes with this little carry case, so if you are on a hike, you keep it safe until you get to your destination.
1: It comes with everything you need, and it's so cool. 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
0: Great savings. Thank you so much. All right, you know what you got to do. 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
7: Ohio Governor Mike DeWine has sent resources to help people with flooding in Perry, Muskegon, and Morgan counties. More than a dozen departments came together to help crews in New Lexington rescue more than 50 people over the weekend. The Red Cross is now working with them to find temporary housing.
2: Personally, I see the challenges that they have ahead of them. They're resilient, you know. We'll get through this. Someone once says it takes a village. It takes a few villages here.
7: The Red Cross is expecting to keep the shelter open for several more days. 447 now, 67 degrees.
6: And Storm Center 7 meteorologist Brittany Ritz is here now. As for the first time in a long time today, no rain, but we still have some in the horizon.
3: Yeah, so while we catch a break today, we do have to watch for the next 24 to 48 hours setting up, bring in the next chance. And what you're seeing on live Doppler 7 is what we call anomalous propagation, which is just ground clutter due to the radar beam kind of bending a little bit. We have a slight inversion, so we have warmer air on top of cooler air, and it's allowing for that radar beam to bend. But regardless, we are dry and temperatures are sitting close to where they should be, if not just a little bit cooler this morning. 67 in Dayton, 66 in Springfield. 66 is our average low. It's 61 right now in Winchester. So that clear sky has resulted in cooler air this morning, as well as more of that northerly wind as that high has placed itself just off to our south and west. So that system has finally been allowed to kick out to our east. But the next system quickly sets up behind it. And here it is. All of this rain that's coming through South Dakota, moving through Nebraska into Iowa as we speak, is eventually going to slide down closer to us. So we have another opportunity. So how much are we thinking, right? Is it going to be an all-day event? Please tell me that this isn't going to last forever. It's not. Here we go. Watch Futurecast. Early in the morning, 7 o'clock, Wednesday.
8: There's a small chance of a shower up to the north of 70. Most of us are dry, but we just bring in that cloud cover. Anywhere between 1 and 3 o'clock in the afternoon on Wednesday, we'll have the chance for storms starting to fire up. Everything looks sub-severe, but a stronger storm capable of producing some gusty winds can't be ruled out. Again, very scattered in nature. There's 3 o'clock. By 7, 8 o'clock, we have an actual line of storms trying to move through but breaking apart as they get closer to us. So again, still very scattered. By the time we hit midnight going into Thursday, there's still that small chance of a shower, but I do think we'll start to dry things out a little bit. So how much rain can we possibly pick up through Friday? We're talking about another half an inch to an inch of rain. I think we're going to stay on the lighter end of things. And as we look ahead to our precipitation outlook through pretty much the rest of August, the Climate Prediction Center says, okay, we're going to be near normal. So we get a moment's time to dry out in between our upcoming rain chances. It's not going to be anything like we just experienced, where it's one day after the next. In fact, top five longest streaks of rainfall for the month of August at the Dayton International Airport. Not now. We finally get a break, and you'll see it on Storm Center 7-day forecast. There's that rain chance again Wednesday afternoon and evening. Thursday morning, a possibility, but I do think we'll start to dry things out a little bit Thursday afternoon. Friday will be dry. Saturday and Sunday will be our next chance for rain, but even then, very scattered. And yes, we are 6 days out, so things will change there. But going into the following week, looks like we have more dry time on our hands, too. And look at the temperature. Down into the mid to upper 70s.
6: All right, thank you, Brittley. As you head out the door this morning, tune the car radio to 1290 95.7 WHIO, Dayton's News and Talk. Larry Hanskin joining us live now from our radio studios, what they're working on right now. Hi, Larry.
4: Hey, good morning, Nick. Good morning, everyone. The college football season is fast approaching, kind of sneaking up on a lot of us. In fact, University of Dayton's first game is a week from Saturday, August 29th. And on this Flyer roster this year, you've got multiple legacies, combinations of fathers and sons, nephews, uncles, brothers, cousins. The tradition of Flyer football does involve family, and you'll hear from Coach Trevor Andrews about that. Jake McDonough's got team traffic updates. That's all ahead. Miami Valley's Morning News.
7: All right, Larry, thank you. It's 451 and 67 degrees. Weeks before she was supposed to show chickens at the county fair, someone set her chicken coop on fire. Now one man says he is not responsible.
6: And the finalists are in for a city manager position in the Miami Valley when the community has a chance to meet them.
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5: Something I love is getting ready to kick off again. That's football. And I want to tell you something I don't love. You may or may not have heard of this scandal where a bunch of highly paid NFL players had enormous amounts of their money stolen in a scam where a con artist convinced them that they were going to own very valuable e-commerce stores. And in fact, produced all these false statements showing huge earnings. And these football players, who have a very short window to earn money, had a huge amount of their earnings wiped out. And why would I even mention this? Because you and I don't make that kind of money. The reality is scams, large and small, are all about separating you and me from our money. Sometimes we just let our guard down and get ripped off. Keep this as a reminder next time somebody's pitching you.
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7: News Center 7 is covering Miami County, where two people are in the running for PICWA's next city manager. City commissioners have narrowed the candidates to a field of two, Jason Villa and Dan Wendt. Each man has more than a decade of experience in local government and public leadership. Residents can meet the candidates during next Friday's open house at the Fort PICWA Plaza Banquet Center. The city plans to make a final decision next month.
6: It's back to school season here in the Miami Valley, and we have a warning for parents wanting to take pictures of their kids going back to class. Tip City Police say that the personal information in the picture could be enough for criminals to take advantage. They say people should never post personal information like a child's full name, age, bus number, school, or daily schedule on social media. Well, lots of students are heading back to class this morning. All grades for Xenia Community Schools in Greene County will be back in class. And in Clark County, all grades for Northwestern Local Schools heading back as well. On WHIO.com, we've got a full list on when those students are heading back. Just hit the back to school tab.
7: 455, 67 degrees.
6: In just minutes here on News Center 7's Daybreak, an Ohio family frustrated after someone carjacked their grandmother. Why police say it took so long for them to make a report.
8: And temperatures this morning, almost 10 degrees colder than yesterday morning at this hour for many of us. And that cooler air is just going to stick around. We'll talk about how cool we're going to be over the next 7 days.

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2: Good morning. It's 5 o'clock. I'm Larry Hansgen, and welcome to Miami Valley's Morning News. We are live on Tuesday, August 18th. We got 65 degrees in Dayton, and here are the big three things you need to know. Going to be sunny and comfortable today, a high in the upper 70s. A Mad River local teacher facing charges in a child exploitation investigation. And our top local story here in Ohio, the Department of Homeland Security says immigration enforcement officers are now arresting people who are in the country illegally.
3: This could include thousands of Haitian immigrants who live in Springfield who lost temporary protected status last month.
4: That's News Center 7's Letitia Perry. Now we've seen video that appears to show ICE agents arresting a Haitian migrant at a car wash yesterday morning.
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7: Finally, a break from the rain. I'm Storm Center 7 meteorologist Brittley Ritz. We'll talk about this area of high pressure and how long it'll stick around.
8: Traffic is moving well on all interstates across the Miami Valley for the morning drive. With traffic every 10 minutes, I'm Jake Magnotta, WHIO Triple Team Traffic.
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5: I'm Will Taylor.
4: Now updating a story that we're following in Montgomery County, a Mad River local school teacher arrested in a child exploitation probe is now being charged.
9: 63-year-old John Stalkup is facing one count of disseminating matter harmful to juveniles. Investigators say Stalkup communicated online with a person he thought was a 15-year-old girl. Instead, it was an undercover detective from the Miami Valley Human Trafficking Task Force.
4: That's WHIO's Will Harris. Stalkup is on electronic home detention due in court September 1st.
5: Back to school continues for more students around the Miami Valley today.
10: The first students show up at Sydney City Schools in Shelby County. Most students arrive at Twin Valley South in Preble County, and Tip City continues a staggered start. Xenia Community Schools, Northwestern Local Schools in Clark County, and Ascension Catholic School in Montgomery County open for the new school year.
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4: The man accused of using an illegal gun and explosives to threaten people was found competent to stand trial by a federal judge.
11: In South Montgomery County, Germantown Police, the bomb squad, and the FBI searched Tony Houston's apartment in June. When that raid happened, we talked with a neighbor.
12: Bomb squad, a big truck, was out there, and I thought, man, this is some serious stuff. I've been here 14 years, and I've never seen anything like this.
11: The judge made their decision after hearing from a psychologist who examined Houston.
4: That's News Center 7's James Brown.
5: The man accused of setting fire to a little girl's chicken coop was in court yesterday and said he didn't do it.
13: Benjamin Higgs was in court facing arson and drug charges. Investigators said he set fire to 10-year-old Carly Watson's chicken coop just weeks before she was to show the birds at the Preble County Fair. The birds were not hurt.
14: Setting up them and showing and being able to like walk, like be there like all the time.
13: Now a builder created this new coop for Carly. She ended up taking the chickens to the fair for the 4-H competition and she won first in her class. Congratulations. Benjamin Higgs is due back in court in October.
5: That's News Center 7's Gabrielle Enright.
4: A major meeting happening today as the Congolese Ebola outbreak gets worse with more than 2,300 people dead.
15: This outbreak of Ebola is now the deadliest in the history of the Democratic Republic of Congo. It's infected and killed people faster than any outbreak ever. Today, the World Health Organization's Emergency Committee meets to decide what measures should now be taken. The circulating strain of Ebola is the Bundibugyo virus. It has no approved vaccines or treatments. Challenges include strikes by unpaid health workers, threats by rebel groups, territories that are hard to reach, and misinformation that Ebola isn't real.
4: That's Fox's Jonathan Savage, WHIO News Time 505.
2: I'm Larry Hanskin. This is Miami Valley's Morning News. And glad you could join us here on the home of the Flyers as the countdown to the start of the 2026 football season continues. This year's roster again features multiple legacies. Sons of fathers, cousins, nephews, brothers of former Flyers. Coach Trevor Andrews says that's what the program's all about.
16: It's great to see, you know, the sons of guys I played with or brothers of kids that played here before them. It's, you know, it's something you love having on your team because they understand the history, the tradition. They can relate that back to the younger guys. And they're not just hearing it from coaches all the time. They're seeing it from their buddies' dads, and they're seeing it from their older brothers.
2: And Dayton opens the season a week from Saturday, August 29th at home against Fairmont State out of West Virginia. And that game and all games all season long right here on the home of the Flyers. Still to come on Miami Valley's Morning News, Governor DeWine sending help to flood-ravaged Ohio counties. That story coming up in 2 minutes. WHIO News Time is 5:06.
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2: Good morning. I'm Larry Hanskin. Miami County Fair continues this week through Thursday, and then the Great Dark County Fair begins on Saturday. 65 degrees at 5:08.
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5: I'm Will Taylor.
4: I'm Brittany Otto. We can expect dry conditions today, but how long will those last?
7: Finally, a break from all of this rain. An area of high pressure is setting up just off to our south and west, perfectly setting up to where it brings us more of a northerly wind, so it's not going to be as muggy. Now, with that said, we do have another system behind it, and it kicks that high out pretty quickly. It's another cold front that's going to swing on by and then stall close to us here in the Miami Valley, and it brings us rain chances after noon Wednesday through the evening and early Thursday. Now, that rainfall will be pretty scattered. It's not a deluge event, but it brings us the potential of picking up another half an inch to an inch of rain. The severe weather threat's extremely low, but some gusty winds cannot be ruled out.
4: Storm Center 7 meteorologist Brittley Rich. She'll have more in her 5-day extended forecast coming up in minutes.
5: Governor Mike DeWine has sent resources to help people dealing with flooding in Perry, Muskingum, and Morgan counties.
3: More than a dozen departments came together to help crews in New Lexington rescue more than 50 people over the weekend. The Red Cross is now working with them to find temporary housing.
21: Personally, I
1: I see the challenges that they have ahead of them. They're resilient, you know. We'll get through this. Someone once says it takes a village. It takes a few villages here.
3: The Red Cross is expecting to keep the shelter open for several more days.
5: That's News Center 7's Letitia Perry.
4: A Butler County teen who died after falling off the roof of a car has been identified.
9: The Montgomery County Coroner's Office identifies the boy as 16-year-old Mason Young. Trenton police were called to the scene Friday night at Dartmouth Street and Brampton Place. Young was flown to Miami Valley Hospital, where he later died.
4: That's WHIO's Will Harris.
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5: Lawyers for the Massachusetts mom on trial for killing her three children will continue to call witnesses today.
21: Superior Court Judge William Sullivan began the next phase of the case Monday.
22: Commonwealth has rested.
21: Prosecutors seek life in prison for Lindsay Clancy for killing her children. Among the defense's first witnesses, Clancy's mother, Paula Musgrove, who told defense lawyer Kevin Reddington how her daughter thought medication changed her.
23: What did she say?
24: She said that she couldn't remember anything. The medication was pretty much just destroying her mind, and it wasn't her. She said, this isn't me. I just want to feel better and enjoy my kids again.
21: The defense argues Clancy was not criminally liable for the deaths and should be in a medical facility, not prison.
5: That's Fox's Grinnell Scott. WHIO News Time, 5:11.
2: 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Here's Storm Center 7 meteorologist Brittley Ritz.
7: On your Tuesday, we wake up to a temperature in the low 60s. We'll hit a high of 79 and lots of sunshine. No humidity. 64 degrees tomorrow morning, 77 tomorrow afternoon, increasing the humidity with the chance of storms after 5 o'clock Wednesday and into the evening. And early Thursday, 78 degrees Thursday afternoon, gradually clearing things out. Friday will be dry, a high of 78. Then the chance of storms return for the weekend. Saturday, a high of 77.
2: Live Doppler 7 radar clear. We got 65 in Springfield, 65 in center in Riverside, and 65 at Dayton Severe Weather Station.
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8: A nice and calm start to our Tuesday morning drive. We have no accidents or delays from overnight, and we have dry roads. Traffic's moving well right now. With traffic every 10 minutes, I'm Jake Magnotta, WHIO Triple Team Traffic.
2: Now, Ellie De La Cruz hit a walk-off RBI single in the 10th inning to give the Reds a 6-5 win over the Cardinals after losing Game 1 of the day-night doubleheader 2-1. That series will continue tonight in Cincinnati. Dragons back home tonight hosting Quad Cities at Day Air Ballpark. And Dayton cops still looking for a man involved in a Sunday morning shooting. That story in 2 minutes. WHIO News Time, 5:13.
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2: 516, I'm Larry Hanskin, 65 degrees in Dayton. Here are the big three things you need to know. Sunny and comfortable today, high in the upper 70s. A local man who admitted to killing his toddler son learns his fate today. In our top story, we're getting reports of Haitian nationals being detained in Springfield.
3: Yeah, this comes as the Department of Homeland Security in Ohio says immigration enforcement officers are now arresting people who are in the country illegally. News Center 7's Letitia Perry.
4: Video shows what some say were ICE agents arresting a Haitian immigrant at car wash yesterday morning.
5: WHIO spoke with one man who says he was there when it appeared ICE agents took a man into custody. We're now working to confirm if the group in the video is ICE.
3: The man who admitted to killing his almost two-year-old son will learn his fate this morning.
6: 25-year-old Kenyon Johnson pled guilty last week to one count of murder as part of a plea deal. He faces life in prison but would be eligible for parole after 15 years. 23-month-old Braxton Trollinger was found dead on Darst Avenue back in 2023. An autopsy revealed multiple blunt force injuries, burns, and lidocaine toxicity.
3: WHIO's Ron Otto reporting, Johnson already serving a sentence for felonious assault.
5: A man admits to hitting and killing a woman with his car, then leaving the scene of the crash.
7: A man has admitted to hitting and killing a woman with his car, then leaving the crash scene. Amanda Moore was walking on West Main Street in Xenia when Brandon Swan hit her with his car. Now, Swan drove away without calling 911. Later that night, the Monroe Police Department arrested Swan. Swan has pleaded guilty to the charges he was facing. As part of his plea deal, he faces up to 9 years in prison. A judge could also suspend his license for 3 years.
5: That's News Center 7's Gabrielle Enright.
3: Dayton cops say they want to know who shot a man early Sunday morning.
8: The 26-year-old man showed up at an area hospital with a gunshot wound. Witnesses say three men were leaving the reserve on 3rd when the shot was fired. The man is in serious but stable condition.
3: That's WHIO's Will Harris.
5: The Better Business Bureau of Greater Dayton has a new president and CEO.
9: We're talking about John Morris. He will lead the BBB after its previous president, John North, died last year. The BBB said Morris brings decades of leadership. He is a former Miami Township trustee. Also, he was the president and CEO of the Associated Builders and Contractors Home Builders Association.
5: That's News Center 7's James Brown.
3: Florida voters are going to pick nominees for statewide and congressional races in the primary today.
10: Both Democrats and Republicans in Florida will pick party nominees today in races for governor, U.S. Senate, and for Congress in new congressional districts following redistricting intended to be advantageous to the GOP. Some races within both parties include candidates accused of anti-Semitism, and some races pit so-called establishment Democratic incumbents against Democratic socialist-backed challengers. Florida's primary is closed, meaning voters needed to register with a party in advance. Between mail-in and early voting, more than 2 million ballots have already been cast before today.
3: That's Fox's Evan Brown. WHIO News Time 519.
2: I'm Larry Hanskin, and this is Miami Valley's Morning News with a look at our 5-day extended forecast and Storm Center 7 meteorologist Brittley Ritz.
11: On your Tuesday, we wake up to a temperature in the low 60s. We'll hit a high of 79 and lots of sunshine. No humidity. 64 degrees tomorrow morning, 77 tomorrow afternoon, increasing the humidity with the chance of storms after 5 o'clock Wednesday and into the evening. And early Thursday, 78 degrees Thursday afternoon, gradually clearing things out. Friday will be dry, a high of 78. And the chance of storms return for the weekend. Saturday, a high of 77.
2: Live Doppler 7 radar clear. We got 65 in Springfield, 66 in Xenia, 65 at Dayton Severe Weather Station.
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1: Of course, going to see more traffic on the roads, more students heading back to school today in Xenia, Brookville, Twin Valley South, and Preble County, and in Sydney. Right now, a good start to our morning drive. We have no accidents and no slowdowns if you're using the highways. With traffic every 10 minutes, I'm Jake Magnotta.

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1: Good morning, I'm Larry Hanskin. August 18th, 1979, disco was at the top. Good Times by Chic hit number one. 65 degrees now at 525.
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10: As kids head back to the classroom for this upcoming school year, we have some tips to help get them prepared.
11: As some parts of the country are back to school and others gear up to head back soon, the transition back into the classroom can be stressful for children. Johns Hopkins Medicine offers a few tips to help kids ease back into school anxiety. First up, prepare for the change in routine. Ideally, a week or two before school starts, prepare with bedtimes and wake-up times and getting the next day's clothes out. 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It can help improve kids' academic and emotional adjustment. Third, visit the school before the year begins. Rehearse drop-off or play on the playground. You can also reward independent behavior and talking about feelings.
10: That's Fox's Lisa Brady.
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9: An investigation now underway after one of the world's oldest orca whales was found with potential gunshot wounds.
7: Spain has launched an investigation after Tanyi, the oldest known Iberian orca, surfaced in the Strait of Gibraltar with fresh marks across her dorsal fin and back that conservationists believe may have been caused by shotgun pellets. The injuries had not been visible in photographs taken of the 60-year-old whale just weeks earlier. Spanish authorities alerted to Tanyi's situation by the groups We Whale and Iberian Orca Guardians. Since 2020, orcas have had interactions with vessels in Atlantic waters. But those who kill, capture, or pursue a protected species such as orcas can face criminal charges and fines up to $2.3 million.
9: That's Fox's Sue Guzman. WHIO News Time is 5:26.
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13: We've often used the example of Nancy Pelosi. She lives in this very expensive multi-million dollar mansion in this prestigious part of San Francisco. And about a mile away is one of these open air drug dens where people are defecating on the streets. And then on about a mile on the other side of this drug den, this hellhole where people are openly shooting up, defecating in the streets, urinating in the streets and all this, is her office. So here she lives in this very wealthy neighborhood, gated community, of course, because they want to be protected from those lunatics in case they walk by. They can't get in. And I'm sure there's top-notch security for her and her neighbors.
12: From coast to coast, from sea to shining sea, it's the Sean Hannity Show.
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1: Good morning. It's 5:30. I'm Larry Hansgen, and welcome to Miami Valley's Morning News. We are live on Tuesday, August 18th. We've got 65 degrees in Dayton. Here are the big three things you need to know. Going to be sunny and comfortable today, a high in the upper 70s. The National Weather Service confirms two tornadoes touched down in the area this past weekend. In our top local story here in Ohio, the Department of Homeland Security says immigration enforcement officers are now arresting people in the country illegally.
0: This could include Haitians who lost temporary protected status last month.
9: That's News Center 7's James Brown. Now, we have seen video that shows what some think were ICE agents arresting a Haitian migrant at a car wash yesterday morning.
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19: There's still rain in the forecast. I'm Storm Center 7 meteorologist Brittley Ritz. I'll break down the days in which you'll see that rain and how much of it you can expect.
22: Right now, I'm not seeing any accidents or delays for the morning drive. With traffic every 10 minutes, I'm Jake Magnotta, WHIO Triple Team Traffic.
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9: I'm Brittany Otto.
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9: A Dayton man now facing child sex charges in Richmond, Indiana.
23: Chris Moore was arrested Sunday after a nearly year-long investigation and is charged with one count each of child molestation, sexual misconduct with a minor, and child seduction.
9: WHIO's Ron Otto reporting. We're working now to get more details.
10: Covering Greene County, four people are taken to hospitals after a wrong-way crash over the weekend.
24: Troopers say a car was going the wrong way on State Route 4 early Sunday morning when it slammed into a van. Two women in the van and both men in the car are expected to recover.
10: WHIO's Will Harris reporting. Investigators say the driver of the car was impaired and charges are pending.
9: The National Weather Service confirming two tornadoes in our area Saturday.
19: One was in Fletcher in eastern Miami County. The other was in western Champaign County. The twisters did not do much damage. However, first responders have been busy. Last week, storms in Champaign County blew roofs off homes, knocked down trees and power lines.
25: We have a confirmed tornado down that we now know is damage limited, right? But the problem is some of the areas that that storm came through and the potential of other tornadoes that were reported or the possibilities, we already have damage there from a prior storm, right? So we're having to go back and backtrack and figure out what was old, what was new.
19: The National Weather Service is still surveying damage from last Tuesday's storm.
9: That's News Center 7's Gabrielle Enright.
10: To Miami County, Piqua has two finalists for its city manager job.
26: They are Jason Villa and Dan Wendt. Each has more than a decade of experience in local government and public leadership. Residents can meet them during an open house next Friday at the Fort Piqua Plaza Banquet Center. The city will make a final decision next month.
10: That's News Center 7's James Brown.
9: U.S. Customs and Border Protection becoming more concerned about the threats posed by drones coming across the southern border.
27: Drones, cheap, increasingly sophisticated, and now Border Patrol says an almost daily tool of the cartels. El Paso's border chief says the technology is rapidly evolving. Officials are now focused on what comes next, warning the same technology could be used to target Americans or critical infrastructure. At a Texas Senate hearing, drone expert Michael McGee warned some of the most advanced drones can be built with commercial parts bought online for just hundreds of dollars while giving off little or no signal. Back in Washington, Congress has put $500 million toward helping state and local authorities detect and track drone threats.
9: That's Fox's Brooke Taylor.
10: 14 people, including 13 current or former Penn State students, are facing charges in connection to a cocaine trafficking ring tied to two off-campus fraternities.
28: Pennsylvania Attorney General Dave Sunday says the operation involved large quantities of cocaine being brought from New York and Philadelphia, then allegedly cut, packaged, and distributed to students. Two alleged ringleaders remain at the center of the investigation, including 24-year-old Agostino Abitiello, who's still at large. Penn State has placed Delta Upsilon on interim suspension while it investigates and says it'll cooperate with law enforcement.
10: That's Fox's Ted Lindner reporting. WHIO News Time, 5:35.
1: I'm Larry Hansgen. This is Miami Valley's Morning News. Cleveland Browns first-year head coach Todd Monken yet to name a starting quarterback, although it would appear Deshaun Watson has the edge following his performance in the Browns' exhibition opener at Chicago.
29: It would be unfair to not go into the next game and allow Shador that opportunity, albeit a different team, certainly at home. There's no guarantee that, you know, the same players will be playing this game, but it's the closest you have, and we owe it to both players who have really handled it well and have competed at a high level.
1: Monken reiterated yesterday the Bills that played that when the Browns play the Bills this weekend, he will start Shedeur Sanders, have him play the first half. Watson will play the third quarter, and Dylan Gabriel the fourth quarter. And of course, you'll hear that game as well as all games all season long right here on your Dayton Radio home for the Browns. And still to come, more testimony today in the Tupac Shakur murder trial. We have that story in 2 minutes. WHIO News Time is 5:36.
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1: Good morning, I'm Larry Hanskin. The House of Bread feeds hungry people 365 days a year, helps guests in other ways, and right now, we're in need of men's socks. 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
9: 21 minutes before 6 o'clock.
10: I'm Will Taylor.
9: I'm Brittany Otto. Police in Montgomery County investigating after a car crashed into a home.
4: It happened at the intersection of West Fairview Avenue and North Main Street in Dayton just after 2:30 this morning. Dispatchers say that when officers arrived on scene, no one was inside the car. When our crew got on scene, we saw damage to the side of that home and a car being towed away. We are working to learn if anyone got hurt here.
9: That's News Center 7's Nick Foley.
10: Convicted felons may soon be able to have their federal gun rights restored.
5: The U.S. Justice Department now has a new website to allow for people who were once disallowed their Second Amendment rights due to felony conviction to apply to get them back. Restoration of Second Amendment rights will neither be guaranteed nor automatic. The process will, according to the DOJ, maintain strong presumptions against violent felons, registered sex offenders, or illegal aliens. And federal relief granted would have no bearing over state law restrictions. That website is at justice.gov/FFRR.
10: That's Fox's Evan Brown.
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9: The Tupac Shakur murder trial continues.
6: Opening statements kicked off Monday in the murder trial of Tupac Shakur. Dwayne Keefe D. Davis is charged with murder with a deadly weapon with intent to promote, further, or assist a criminal gang. He's pleaded not guilty and faces life in prison if convicted. Prosecutors tell Judge Carly Kearney that Davis was the shot caller who orchestrated the killing and that they have the details in his memoir as proof. While Davis's attorney, Michael Sanf, says the state believes they have evidence.
7: But really, at the end of the day, you have to ask yourself if what they're saying is really truth or fiction.
6: Davis said he used a ghostwriter for his memoir, never read it.
9: That's Fox's Michelle Polino. WHI News time is 5:41.
1: 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Here's Storm Center 7 meteorologist Brittley Ritz.
8: On your Tuesday, we wake up to a temperature in the low 60s. We'll hit a high of 79 and lots of sunshine. No humidity. 64 degrees tomorrow morning, 77 tomorrow afternoon, increasing the humidity with the chance of storms after 5 o'clock Wednesday and into the evening. And early Thursday, 78 degrees Thursday afternoon, gradually clearing things out. Friday will be dry, a high of 78. Then the chance of storms return for the weekend. Saturday, a high of 77.
1: Our live Doppler 7 radar is clear. 65 in Springfield, 65 in Englewood, and 65 at Dayton Sevier Weather Station.
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11: 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And from police, there are no accidents to pass along. Traffic's moving very well. With traffic every 10 minutes, I'm Jake Magnata, WHIO Triple Team Traffic.
1: 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Still to come on Miami Valley's Morning News, we're following up on the death of actress Hayden Panettiere, and what's next for a man trying to set fire to a young girl's chicken coop. That story in 2 minutes. 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
12: 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It's called Miami Valley's Morning News, and it's all news, all weather, and all traffic all morning long. 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
1: 545, I'm Larry Hanskin, 65 degrees in Dayton. Here are the big three things you need to know. Sunny and comfortable today, high in the upper 70s. Now, new information in the cause of death of actress Hayden Panettiere. And our top story, the deportation process of Haitian immigrants in Springfield may be underway.
9: Yeah, it comes as the Department of Homeland Security in Ohio says immigration enforcement officers are now arresting people who are in the country illegally. News Center 7's Letitia Perry.
0: This could include thousands of Haitian immigrants who live in Springfield who lost temporary protected status last month.
10: There is video now that appears to show ICE agents arresting a Haitian migrant at a car wash yesterday morning. We're working to confirm if the group in the video is ICE.
9: Updating a story that we're following now in Montgomery County, a Mad River local school teacher arrested in a child exploitation probe is now being charged.
17: 63-year-old John Stalkup is facing one count of disseminating matter harmful to juveniles. Investigators say Stalkup communicated online with a person he thought was a 15-year-old girl. Instead, it was an undercover detective from the Miami Valley Human Trafficking Task Force.
9: That's WHIO's Will Harris. Stalkup is on electronic home detention due in court September 1st.
10: Back to school continues for more students around the Miami Valley today.
20: The first students show up at Sydney City Schools in Shelby County. Most students arrive at Twin Valley South in Preble County, and Tip City continues a staggered start. Xenia Community Schools, Northwestern Local Schools in Clark County, and Ascension Catholic School in Montgomery County open for the new school year.
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9: The man accused of using an illegal gun and explosives to threaten people was found competent to stand trial by a federal judge.
21: In South Montgomery County, Germantown Police, the bomb squad, and the FBI searched Tony Houston's apartment in June. When that raid happened, we talked with a neighbor.
22: Bomb squad, a big truck, was out there, and I thought, man, this is some serious stuff. I've been here 14 years, and I've never seen anything like this.
21: The judge made their decision after hearing from a psychologist who examined Houston.
9: That's News Center 7's James Brown.
10: The man accused of setting fire to a little girl's chicken coop was in court yesterday and said he didn't do it.
23: Benjamin Higgs was in court facing arson and drug charges. Investigators said he set fire to 10-year-old Carly Watson's chicken coop just weeks before she was to show the birds at the Preble County Fair. The birds were not hurt.
24: Setting up them and showing and being able to be there all the time.
23: Now, a builder created this new coop for Carly. She ended up taking the chickens to the fair for the 4-H competition, and she won first in her class. Congratulations. Benjamin Higgs is due back in court in October.
10: That's News Center 7's Gabrielle Enright.
9: A major meeting happening today as the Congolese Ebola outbreak gets worse with more than 2,300 people dead.
25: This outbreak of Ebola is now the deadliest in the history of the Democratic Republic of Congo. It's infected and killed people faster than any outbreak ever. Today, the World Health Organization's Emergency Committee meets to decide what measures should now be taken. The circulating strain of Ebola is the Bundibugyo virus. It has no approved vaccines or treatments. Challenges include strikes by unpaid health workers, threats by rebel groups, territories that are hard to reach, and misinformation that Ebola isn't real.
9: That's Fox's Jonathan Savage. WHIO News Time 549.
1: I'm Larry Hanskin, and this is Miami Valley's Morning News, as we're looking at our five-day forecast now with Storm Center 7 meteorologist Brittley Ritz.
8: On your Tuesday, we wake up to a temperature in the low 60s. We'll hit a high of 79 and lots of sunshine. No humidity. 64 degrees tomorrow morning, 77 tomorrow afternoon, increasing the humidity with the chance of storms after 5 o'clock Wednesday and into the evening. And early Thursday, 78 degrees Thursday afternoon, gradually clearing things out. Friday will be dry, a high of 78. Then the chance of storms return for the weekend. Saturday, a high of 77.
1: Now, our live Doppler 7 radar is clear. 65 in Springfield, 64 at Wright-Patt, 65 at Dayton Severe Weather Station.
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4: Seeing some more traffic out on the roads and highways for our Tuesday morning drive. We have nothing to worry about. Weather is nice. No accidents or delays. Have some more schools heading back today. So more traffic in these areas. Xenia, Brookville, Twin Valley South in Preble County, and in Sydney. With traffic every 10 minutes, I'm Jake Magnata, WHIO Triple Team Traffic.
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1: Good morning, I'm Larry Hansgen, and don't forget, coming up Monday, the Grand for Groceries contest begins. It'll be 5 chances every hour, rather, not every hour, 5 chances every day. For you to win $1,000 to get ready, all you need to do is download that free WHIO app. 65 degrees now at 5:55. According to a survey by Talker Research, the bizarre reasons Americans have ended things with a partner include their feet look weird, they left a dollar tip on an expensive meal, didn't like the way they chewed gum, took them on a date to play bingo, they don't like the color red, they would never eat fresh vegetables, only canned, disagreement over putting pineapple on pizza, and she made bad pasta. So, I mean, we all have some deal breaker that's in our back pocket that maybe we don't reveal because, you know, you want to wait and see. I mean, it's okay. Is this guy or girl going to, you know, do this one thing that's the deal breaker?
9: Yeah.
1: You don't want to warn them in advance because then they just hide it from you or whatever. So what's the weirdest deal breaker that you can think of, Brittany, that has either involved you at the giving or the receiving end?
9: Yeah. Gosh, I can't even think of anything. I mean, I think some of this stuff is things you don't even consciously realize bothers you until you're with that person. And then it just like gives you the ick and you're kind of like,
1: yeah, I think a lot of times food issues.
9: Yeah.
1: You know, once you learn what someone eats, how they eat. Man, you can learn a lot about someone sitting across the dinner table from them.
9: Yeah. Yeah, it's not all about...
1: More across from a breakfast table, but...
9: okay.
1: Well, I kind of... I jumped the shark there.
9: Yeah.
1: Will, won't you say something?
0: Please. I don't know if I want to dig you out of this hole here.
9: Leave
0: I
9: think
0: I
9: want to leave you there. Here.
1: Please, Will, say something.
0: I don't know. I like Brittany was saying, I think they're calling them icks now.
9: Yeah.
0: I feel like they come up as they come up, and when they do, you gotta cross that bridge when you get there.
9: Yeah.
1: Okay. But it's in your hip pocket. You know, you don't. Do you know what your ick is, or do you recognize your ick once you see it, Parker?
12: Yeah, I don't really have one going in that if I see it, it's like okay, I'm out. I think it's something that you realize it when you see it. And,
1: okay.
12: Yeah, I can't think of anything, but some of these are very bizarre.
1: Yeah.
9: Yeah.
1: It makes you wonder more about the person who has the ick.
9: Right.
1: As a far, it's like I always tell our group travelers at the beginning of every one of our trips, I say, if after 2 days, you don't know who the asshole in the group is, it's you. All right, our top story today, that involves the saga involving Haitian immigrants in Clark County.
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1: Good morning. It's 6 o'clock. I'm Larry Hanskin. Welcome to Miami Valley's Morning News. We're live on Tuesday, August 18th. 64 degrees in Dayton. Here are the big three things you need to know. Sunny and comfortable today. We'll see a high in the upper 70s. A Mad River local teacher facing charges in a child exploitation investigation. And our top local story here in Ohio, the Department of Homeland Security says immigration enforcement officers are now arresting people who are in the country illegally.
10: This could include thousands of Haitian immigrants who live in Springfield who lost temporary protected status last month.
9: That's News Center 7's Letitia Perry. Now we've seen video that appears to show ICE agents arresting a Haitian migrant at a car wash yesterday morning.
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24: Finally, a break from the rain. I'm Storm Center 7 meteorologist Brittley Ritz. We'll talk about this area of high pressure and how long it'll stick around.
25: We're not needing any extra time taking the interstates this morning. Traffic is moving well. With traffic every 10 minutes, I'm Jake Magnata, WHIO Triple Team Traffic.
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9: I'm Brittany Otto.
0: I'm Will Taylor.
9: Well, the man who admitted to killing his almost two-year-old son will learn his fate this morning.
26: 25-year-old Kenyon Johnson pled guilty last week to one count of murder as part of a plea deal. He faces life in prison but would be eligible for parole after 15 years. 23-month-old Braxton Trollinger was found dead on Darst Avenue back in 2023. An autopsy revealed multiple blunt force injuries, burns, and lidocaine toxicity.
9: WHIO's Ron Otto reporting, Johnson already serving a sentence for felonious assault.
0: A man admits to hitting and killing a woman with his car, then leaving the scene of the crash.
29: Amanda Moore was walking on West Main Street in Xenia when Brandon Swan hit her with his car. Now, Swan drove away without calling 911. Later that night, the Monroe Police Department arrested Swan. Swan has pleaded guilty to the charges he was facing. As part of his plea deal, he faces up to 9 years in prison. A judge could also suspend his license for 3 years.
0: News Center 7's Gabrielle Enright.
9: Dayton cops want to know who shot a man early Sunday morning.
30: The 26-year-old man showed up at an area hospital with a gunshot wound. Witnesses say three men were leaving the reserve on 3rd when the shot was fired. The man is in serious but stable condition.
9: That's WHIO's Will Harris.
0: The Better Business Bureau of Greater Dayton has a new president and CEO.
31: We're talking about John Morris. He will lead the BBB after its previous president, John North, died last year. The BBB said Morris brings decades of leadership. He is a former Miami Township trustee. Also, he was the president and CEO of the Associated Builders and Contractors Home Builders Association.
0: News Center 7's James Brown.
9: Florida voters will pick nominees for statewide and congressional races in their primary today.
32: Both Democrats and Republicans in Florida will pick party nominees today in races for governor, U.S. Senate, and for Congress in new congressional districts following redistricting intended to be advantageous to the GOP. Some races within both parties include candidates accused of anti-Semitism, and some races pit so-called establishment Democratic incumbents against Democratic socialist-backed challengers. Florida's primary is closed, meaning voters needed to register with a party in advance. Between mail-in and early voting, more than 2 million ballots have already been cast before today.
9: That's Fox's Evan Brown.
0: New information today on the death of actress Hayden Panettiere.
2: A friend found Panettiere Sunday unresponsive inside a Greenville, South Carolina apartment. Here's the 911 audio with one dispatcher talking to another in contact with paramedics.
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7: Ainsley Bridge Road, overdose, CPR is in progress.
2: Police report no signs of foul play, and the family did not disclose a cause of death. Panettiere appeared in more than a dozen movies, including Ice Princess and Scream. She also landed starring roles in the TV series Heroes and Nashville. Panettiere was 36.
0: That's Fox's William Lajeunesse. WHIO News time is 6:05.
1: I'm Larry Hanskin. This is Miami Valley's Morning News. A veteran Dayton Flyers football team going through preparations for the start of the 2026 season. Leading that experience group, Gavin Locko, a three-year starter at receiver while also returning kicks and even playing some Wildcat quarterback. He says he and his offensive teammates feel comfortable offering suggestions now.
8: There's a lot of transparent communication between us and the coaches, and so sometimes it's easier for us being out on the field to feel or see something, and so our coaches are great about, we come off to the sideline and we talk to them and they listen to us and they'll react and they'll change certain things and do certain things, and it's honestly great. I just feel like we have a great relationship with our coaches, and that really helps our team and really helps the players play to their best potential.
1: Dayton opens the season a week from Saturday, August 29th at home versus Fairmont State out of West Virginia. That game kicks off at noon on Saturday the 29th. It'll be right here on the home of the Flyers, including the Trevor Andrews Show, beginning Monday, August 31st, 7 to 8, at its new home, Frickers on Woodman Drive. Well, still to come on Miami Valley's Morning News, someone may be shooting at whales. 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
6: This is Dayton's only weather, traffic, and news station. 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Miami Valley's morning news continues on WHIO.
1: Good morning. I'm Larry Hanskin. The Miami County Fair runs through Thursday. The Dark County Fair begins this coming Saturday. We got 64 degrees at 6:09.
9: 9 minutes after 6 o'clock.
0: I'm Will Taylor.
9: I'm Brittany Otto. The police say a teen is dead after falling off the hood of a moving car.
10: This happened Friday in Trenton. That's in Butler County. The Montgomery County Coroner's Office said 16-year-old Mason Young died. A medical helicopter got Young to Miami Valley Hospital in Dayton, where he died. The crash remains under investigation this morning.
9: That's News Center 7's Letitia Perry.
0: the Senate releasing emails from Dr. Anthony Fauci, where he expressed concerns about the efficacy of the COVID-19 vaccine.
4: Newly released emails show conversations about vaccine concerns in 2021. In one email to Dr. Anthony Fauci, then acting FDA Commissioner Jeanette Woodcock flags adverse events in patients who received the COVID-19 vaccine, including some healthcare professionals. Quote, clearly during mass vaccination, you will get a lot of psychological reactions, and it is hard to sort these things out. But the people's main complaint is that no one takes them seriously. No one knows how to treat them, and there is no effort to study this. Fauci forwarded that email to the NIH director, adding, quote, we cannot ignore her. We should probably bring in CDC. Republican Senators Rand Paul and Ron Johnson, who've published Fauci's communications, argue the public did not get all the facts they needed.
0: That's Fox's Alex Hogan.
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9: An investigation now underway after one of the world's oldest orca whales was found with potential gunshot wounds.
5: Spain has launched an investigation after Tanyi, the oldest known Iberian orca, surfaced in the Strait of Gibraltar with fresh marks across her dorsal fin and back that conservationists believe may have been caused by shotgun pellets. The injuries had not been visible in photographs taken of the 60-year-old whale just weeks earlier. Spanish authorities alerted to Tanyi's situation by the groups We Whale and Iberian Orca Guardians. Since 2020, orcas have had interactions with vessels in Atlantic waters. But those who kill, capture, or pursue a protected species such as orcas can face criminal charges and fines up to $2.3 million.
9: That's Fox's Sue Guzman, WHIO News Time 611.
1: 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And here's Storm Center 7 meteorologist Brittley Ritz.
24: On your Tuesday, we wake up to a temperature in the low 60s. We'll hit a high of 79 and lots of sunshine. No humidity. 64 degrees tomorrow morning, 77 tomorrow afternoon, increasing the humidity with the chance of storms after 5 o'clock Wednesday and into the evening. And early Thursday, 78 degrees. Thursday afternoon, gradually clearing things out. Friday will be dry, a high of 78. Then the chance of storms return for the weekend. Saturday, a high of 77.
1: Live Doppler 7 radar clear, 64 in Springfield, 64 in Englewood, and 64 at Dayton Severe Weather Station.
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16: We have no major issues at this current moment. Our Tuesday morning drive has been very nice across the entire Miami Valley. If you're using the highways, we are moving along at normal speeds. With traffic every 10 minutes, I'm Jake Magnotta, WHIO Triple Team Traffic.
1: Ellie De La Cruz had a career first. His first walk-off RBI single came in the 10th inning as the Reds beat the Cardinals 6-5 after losing Game 1 of the day-night doubleheader 2-1. That series will continue tonight in Cincinnati. Meanwhile, Dragons are back home tonight hosting Quad Cities at Day Air Ballpark, and Piqua narrows its list of city manager candidates down to 2. That story in 2 minutes. WHIO News Time is 6:13.
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0: shows what some say were ICE agents arresting a Haitian immigrant at car wash yesterday morning.
1: WHIO spoke with one man who says he was there when it appeared ICE agents took a man into custody. We're now working to confirm if the group in the video is ICE.
2: A Dayton man now facing child sex charges in Richmond, Indiana.
3: Chris Moore was arrested Sunday after a nearly year-long investigation and is charged with one count each of child molestation, sexual misconduct with a minor, and child seduction.
2: WHIO's Ron Otto reporting. We're working to get more details.
1: Covering Greene County, four people are taken to hospitals after a wrong-way crash over the weekend.
4: Troopers say a car was going the wrong way on State Route 4 early Sunday morning when it slammed into a van. Two women in the van and both men in the car are expected to recover.
1: WHIO's Will Harris reporting. Investigators say the driver of the car was impaired and charges are pending.
2: The National Weather Service confirming two tornadoes in our area Saturday.
5: One was in Fletcher in eastern Miami County. The other was in western Champaign County. The twisters did not do much damage. However, first responders have been busy. Last week, storms in Champaign County blew roofs off homes, knocked down trees and power lines.
6: We have a confirmed tornado down that we now know is damage limited, right? But the problem is some of the areas that storm came through and the potential of other tornadoes that were reported or the possibilities, we already have damage there from a prior storm, right? So we're having to go back and backtrack and figure out what was old, what was new.
5: The National Weather Service is still surveying damage from last Tuesday's storm.
2: That's News Center 7's Gabrielle Enright.
1: To Miami County, PICWA has two finalists for its city manager job.
7: They are Jason Villa and Dan Wendt. Each has more than a decade of experience in local government and public leadership. Residents can meet them during an open house next Friday at the Fort PICWA Plaza Banquet Center. The city will make a final decision next month.
1: News Center 7's James Brown.
2: U.S. Customs and Border Protection becoming more concerned about the threats posed by drones coming across the southern border.
8: Drones, cheap, increasingly sophisticated, and now Border Patrol says an almost daily tool of the cartels. El Paso's border chief says the technology is rapidly evolving. Officials are now focused on what comes next, warning the same technology could be used to target Americans or critical infrastructure. At a Texas Senate hearing, drone expert Michael McGee warned some of the most advanced drones can be built with commercial parts bought online for just hundreds of dollars while giving off little or no signal. Back in Washington, Congress has put $500 million toward helping state and local authorities detect and track drone threats.
2: That's Fox's Brooke Taylor, WHIO News Temp 619.
9: I'm Larry Hansgen, and this is Miami Valley's Morning News, our five-day extended forecast with Storm Center 7 meteorologist Brittley Ritz.
10: On your Tuesday, we wake up to a temperature in the low 60s. We'll hit a high of 79 and lots of sunshine. No humidity. 64 degrees tomorrow morning, 77 tomorrow afternoon, increasing the humidity with the chance of storms after 5 o'clock Wednesday and into the evening. And early Thursday, 78 degrees Thursday afternoon, gradually clearing things out. Friday will be dry, a high of 78. Then the chance of storms return for the weekend. Saturday, a high of 77.
9: Our live Doppler 7 radar is clear. 64 in Springfield, 66 in Centerville, 64 at Dayton Severe Weather Station.
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12: Getting busy out there, but we still have no accidents and no slow spots. We need to avoid taking the highways. Want to see more traffic on the roads? We have back to school season continuing. Xenia, Brookville, Twin Valley South, and Preble County, as well as in Sydney. With traffic every 10 minutes, I'm Jake Magnata, WHIO Triple Team Traffic.
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1: Good morning, I'm Larry Hanskin. A man named Brendan Carberry has built a battery powered pocket cooler. It clips onto a pair of jorts and chills ice cream sandwiches. The three heat pumps move heat from the cold side to the hot side. A small battery runs the system, and a remote sets the temperature. 64 degrees now at 625.
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3: As kids head back to the classroom for this upcoming school year, we have some tips to help get them prepared.
4: As some parts of the country are back to school and others gear up to head back soon, the transition back into the classroom can be stressful for children. Johns Hopkins Medicine offers a few tips to help kids ease back into school anxiety. First up, prepare for the change in routine. 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Host a play date or two with familiar peers before school begins. It can help improve kids' academic and emotional adjustment. Third, visit the school before the year begins, rehearse drop-off, or play on the playground. You can also reward independent behavior and talking about feelings.
3: That's Fox's Lisa Brady.
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2: The Tupac Shakur murder trial continues.
5: Opening statements kicked off Monday in the murder trial of Tupac Shakur. Dwayne Keefe D. Davis is charged with murder with a deadly weapon with intent to promote, further, or assist a criminal gang. He's pleaded not guilty and faces life in prison if convicted. Prosecutors tell Judge Carly Kearney that Davis was the shot caller who orchestrated the killing and that they have the details in his memoir as proof. While Davis's attorney, Michael Sanf, says the state believes they have evidence.
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5: Davis said he used a ghostwriter for his memoir, never read it.
2: That's Fox's Michelle Polino. WHIO News time is 6:26.
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1: Good morning. It's 6:30. I'm Larry Hansgen, and welcome to Miami Valley's Morning News. We are live on Tuesday, August 18th, with 64 degrees in Dayton. And here are the big three things you need to know. Going to be sunny and comfortable today, a high in the upper 70s. The National Weather Service confirms two tornadoes touched down in the area this past weekend. And our top local story here in Ohio, the Department of Homeland Security says immigration enforcement officers are now arresting people in the country illegally.
14: This could include Haitians who lost temporary protected status last month.
2: That's News Center 7's James Brown. 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
16: There's still rain in the forecast. I'm Storm Center 7 meteorologist Brittley Ritz. I'll break down the days in which you'll see that rain and how much of it you can expect.
17: Traffic is moving at normal speeds no matter where you're at on the interstates this morning. With traffic every 10 minutes, I'm Jake Magnata, WHIO Triple Team Traffic.
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2: I'm Brittany Otto.
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2: Now updating a story that we're following in Montgomery County. A Mad River local school teacher arrested in a child exploitation probe, now being charged.
18: 63-year-old John Stalkup is facing one count of disseminating matter harmful to juveniles. Investigators say Stalkup communicated online with a person he thought was a 15-year-old girl. Instead, it was an undercover detective from the Miami Valley Human Trafficking Task Force.
2: That's WHIO's Will Harris. Stalkup is on electronic home detention due in court September 1st.
3: Back to school continues for more students around the Miami Valley today.
19: 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Most students arrive at Twin Valley South in Preble County, and Tipp City continues a staggered start. Xenia Community Schools, Northwestern Local Schools in Clark County, and Ascension Catholic School in Montgomery County open for the new school year.
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2: The man accused of using an illegal gun and explosives to threaten people was found competent to stand trial by a federal judge.
14: In South Montgomery County, Germantown Police, the bomb squad, and the FBI searched Tony Houston's apartment in June. When that raid happened, we talked with a neighbor.
20: Bomb squad, a big truck, was out there. And I thought, man, this is some serious stuff. I've been here 14 years, and I've never seen anything like this.
14: The judge made their decision after hearing from a psychologist who examined Houston.
2: That's News Center 7's James Brown.
3: The man accused of setting fire to a little girl's chicken coop was in court yesterday and said he didn't do it.
21: Benjamin Higgs was in court facing arson and drug charges. Investigators said he set fire to 10-year-old Carly Watson's chicken coop just weeks before she was to show the birds at the Preble County Fair. The birds were not hurt.
22: Setting up them and showing and being able to, like, walk, like, be there, like, all the time.
21: Now, a builder created this new coop for Carly. She ended up taking the chickens to the fair for the 4-H competition, and she won first in her class. Congratulations. Benjamin Higgs is due back in court in October.
3: That's News Center 7's Gabrielle Enright.
2: The memorandum of understanding meant to buy time for negotiations with Iran ended after 60 days this week.
23: President Trump said of the now expired memorandum of understanding with Iran,
24: well, they want to make a deal, but they're not going to make the kind of a deal that
0: I feel is necessary.
23: He said the Strait of Hormuz is open. The U.S. blockade against Iran is working, and they are taking millions of barrels of oil out each week, despite Iranian officials' rhetoric.
0: We have total control over the Strait. Now, they can be a nuisance. They can put a mine in the water, and people don't like having mines hit their billion-dollar ships, you know, etc. But the blockade has been very effective.
23: A senior Iranian official told Reuters they will shift into a full-blown offensive mode now in the Strait.
2: That's Fox's Jessica Rosenthal.
3: Lawyers for the Massachusetts mom on trial for killing her three children will continue to call witnesses today.
5: Superior Court Judge William Sullivan began the next phase of the case Monday.
6: Carmel has rested.
5: Prosecutors seek life in prison for Lindsay Clancy for killing her children. Among the defense's first witnesses, Clancy's mother, Paula Musgrove, who told defense lawyer Kevin Reddington how her daughter thought medication changed her.
7: What did she say?
24: She said that she couldn't remember anything. The medication was pretty much just destroying her mind, and it wasn't her. She said, this isn't me. I just want to feel better and enjoy my kids again.
5: The defense argues Clancy was not criminally liable for the deaths and should be in a medical facility, not prison.
3: That's Fox's Grinnell Scott. WHIO News Time, 6:35.
1: I'm Larry Hanskin. This is Miami Valley's Morning News. Countdown to the start of the 2026 football season continues for the Dayton Flyers. This year's roster again features multiple legacies. Sons of fathers, cousins, nephews, brothers of former Flyers. Coach Trevor Andrews says that's what the program's all about.
25: It's great to see, you know, the sons of guys I played with or brothers of kids that played here before them. It's you know, it's something you love having on your team because they understand the history, the tradition. They can relate that back to the younger guys. And they're not just hearing it from coaches all the time. They're seeing it from their buddies' dads, and they're seeing it from their older brothers.
1: And Dayton opens the season a week from Saturday, August 29th at home versus Fairmont State out of West Virginia. That game, again, kicking off at noon on Saturday the 29th and will be right here on the home of the Flyers, as will all games all season long, as well as the Trevor Andrews Show. 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
2: I'm Brittany Otto. We can expect dry conditions today, but how long will those last?
4: Finally, a break from all of this rain. An area of high pressure is setting up just off to our south and west, perfectly setting up to where it brings us more of a northerly wind, so it's not going to be as muggy. Now, with that said, we do have another system behind it, and it kicks that high out pretty quickly. It's another cold front that's going to swing on by and then stall close to us here in the Miami Valley, and it brings us rain chances after noon Wednesday through the evening and early Thursday. Now, that rainfall will be pretty scattered. It's not a deluge event, but it brings us the potential of picking up another half an inch to an inch of rain. The severe weather threat's extremely low, but some gusty winds cannot be ruled out.
2: Storm Center 7 meteorologist Brittley Rich. She'll have more in her five-day extended forecast coming up in minutes.
3: Governor Mike DeWine has sent resources to help people dealing with flooding in Perry, Muskingum, and Morgan counties.
7: More than a dozen departments came together to help crews in New Lexington rescue more than 50 people over the weekend. 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
8: 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Someone once says it takes a village. 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
7: The Red Cross is expecting to keep the shelter open for several more days.
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4: On your Tuesday, we wake up to a temperature in the low 60s. We'll hit a high of 79 and lots of sunshine. No humidity. 64 degrees tomorrow morning, 77 tomorrow afternoon, increasing the humidity with the chance of storms after 5 o'clock Wednesday and into the evening. And early Thursday, 78 degrees Thursday afternoon, gradually clearing things out. Friday will be dry, a high of 78. Then the chance of storms return for the weekend. Saturday, a high of 77.
1: Well, our live Doppler 7 radar is clear, and we've got 63 in Springfield, 63 in Tip City, and 64 at Dayton Severe Weather Station.
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17: You're just starting out your Tuesday morning drive. Traffic has been moving well all morning long on the interstates. We have dry roads, no rain, haven't been any accidents, and there haven't been any traffic jams. With traffic every 10 minutes, I'm Jake Magnotta, WHIO Triple Team Traffic.
1: Well, on Wall Street, the Dow closed down 272 points at 53,459. And Dayton cops still looking for a man involved in a Sunday morning shooting. That story in 2 minutes, WHIO News Time, 6:43.
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13: 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This is Dayton's only weather, traffic, and news station. 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
1: It's 6:45. I'm Larry Hansgen. 64 degrees in Dayton. Big three things you need to know. It's going to be sunny and comfortable today. High in the upper 70s. Now, there's new information on the cause of death of actress Hayden Panettiere. And our top story, the deportation process of Haitian immigrants in Springfield may be underway.
2: This comes as the Department of Homeland Security in Ohio says immigration enforcement officers are now arresting people who are in the country illegally. News Center 7's Letitia Perry.
7: This could include thousands of Haitian immigrants who live in Springfield who lost temporary protected status last month.
3: There's video now that appears to show ICE agents arresting a Haitian migrant at a car wash yesterday morning. We are working to confirm if the group in the video is ICE.
2: The man who admitted to killing his almost two-year-old son will learn his fate this morning.
12: 25-year-old Kenyon Johnson pled guilty last week to one count of murder as part of a plea deal. He faces life in prison but would be eligible for parole after 15 years. 23-month-old Braxton Trollinger was found dead on Darst Avenue back in 2023. An autopsy revealed multiple blunt force injuries, burns, and lidocaine toxicity.
2: WHIO's Ron Otto reporting, Johnson's already serving a sentence for felonious assault.
3: A man admits to hitting and killing a woman with his car, then leaving the scene of the crash.
15: Amanda Moore was walking on West Main Street in Xenia when Brandon Swan hit her with his car. Now, Swan drove away without calling 911. Later that night, the Monroe Police Department arrested Swan. Swan has pleaded guilty to the charges he was facing. As part of his plea deal, he faces up to 9 years in prison. A judge could also suspend his license for 3 years.
3: That's News Center 7's Gabrielle Enright.
2: Dayton cops want to know who shot a man early Sunday morning.
16: The 26-year-old man showed up at an area hospital with a gunshot wound. Witnesses say three men were leaving the reserve on 3rd when the shot was fired. The man is in serious but stable condition.
2: WHIO's Will Harris. Cops say they have a person of interest and we're working to learn more details.
3: The Better Business Bureau of Greater Dayton has a new president and CEO.
14: We're talking about John Morris. He will lead the BBB after its previous president, John North, died last year. The BBB said Morris brings decades of leadership. He is a former Miami Township trustee. Also, he was the president and CEO of the Associated Builders and Contractors Home Builders Association.
3: That's News Center 7's James Brown.
2: Florida voters will pick nominees for statewide and congressional races in their primary today.
18: Both Democrats and Republicans in Florida will pick party nominees today in races for governor, U.S. Senate, and for Congress in new congressional districts following redistricting intended to be advantageous to the GOP. Some races within both parties include candidates accused of anti-Semitism, and some races pit so-called establishment Democratic incumbents against Democratic socialist-backed challengers. Florida's primary is closed, meaning voters needed to register with a party in advance. Between mail-in and early voting, more than 2 million ballots have already been cast before today.
2: That's Fox's Evan Brown.
3: An investigation is now underway after one of the world's oldest orca whales was found with potential gunshot wounds.
0: Spain has launched an investigation after Tanyi, the oldest known Iberian orca, surfaced in the Strait of Gibraltar with fresh marks across her dorsal fin and back that conservationists believe may have been caused by shotgun pellets. The injuries had not been visible in photographs taken of the 60-year-old whale just weeks earlier. Spanish authorities alerted to Tanya's situation by the groups We Whale and Iberian Orca Guardians. Since 2020, orcas have had interactions with vessels in Atlantic waters. But those who kill, capture, or pursue a protected species such as orcas can face criminal charges and fines up to $2.3 million.
3: That's Fox's Sue Guzman, WHIO News Time, 649.
1: 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This is Miami Valley's Morning News, our five-day extended forecast now with Storm Center 7 meteorologist Brittley Ritz.
4: On your Tuesday, we wake up to a temperature in the low 60s. We'll hit a high of 79 and lots of sunshine. No humidity. 64 degrees tomorrow morning, 77 tomorrow afternoon, increasing the humidity with the chance of storms after 5 o'clock Wednesday and into the evening. And early Thursday, 78 degrees Thursday afternoon, gradually clearing things out. Friday will be dry, a high of 78. Then the chance of storms return for the weekend. Saturday, a high of 77.
1: Our live Doppler 7 radar is clear, 63 in Springfield, 62 in Sydney, 64 at Dayton Severe Weather Station.
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17: We have Xenia, Brookville, Twin Valley South in Preble County, and Sydney heading back to school today. So more traffic on the roads in those spots. We are definitely seeing more traffic on the highways, but we have no issues for you to deal with. Traffic is moving at normal highway speeds. With traffic every 10 minutes, I'm Jake Magnata, WHIO Triple Team Traffic.
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1: Good morning, I'm Larry Hansgen. A pleasant day ahead of us. No rain, very comfortable, low humidity, temperatures upper 70s. 64 degrees right now at 6:55. A new study published by In Cell Reports Medicine reveals that 3 minutes of sprinting may yield more benefits than 90 minutes of moderate exercise. Researchers found that a single three-minute sprint changed 714 blood proteins, while 90 minutes of moderate cycling changed only seven. Certain sprint-triggered proteins have been linked to a lower risk of heart disease, obesity, and type 2 diabetes. The findings show that the blood reacts quite differently to sprinting than steady cardio activity. So here's the thing. You go out for, you know, you go out for a run, you know, and you see people running, you know. What if you saw someone just sprinting down the street?
2: It'd be concerning.
1: Would you think they stole something? Would you think they were attacking somebody? Would you think maybe they were having some type of medical episode and they were just... I mean, if you saw someone just tearing down the street, what would you think?
3: I went to school with there was a kid who was notorious around campus for running to classes, and you'd see him full dead sprint from one end of the corridor all the way to the other end. And it was just one of those guys that you just kind of saw, like, wondering what goes on in their heads.
1: Mm-hmm.
3: It was bizarre. Still thinking about it. Yeah.
1: Well, I mean, was it just to classes, or would he just run in
3: he
1: general?
3: He probably ran everywhere. Yeah.
1: Okay.
3: He probably ran everywhere. But yeah, he was just a little short little guy. Right. Just book it.
1: All right, Parker, if what are your thoughts on, you know, if you just saw someone out sprinting?
7: I'd be like, good for them. They're in a hurry. They want to make good use of their time.
1: Okay. All right. Now, many, many years ago, I ran a marathon, and to prepare for the marathon, you know, they suggested you do speed work. And so, like, once a week, I would go to a track and would do sprints around the track, like, you know, do a 100-yard sprint and then jog the corner and then do another 100-yard sprint. And if people looked at me, they probably thought I was crazy.
2: Well, at least you were on a track.
1: Yeah. But, if the fact that I ran a marathon should have told them I was crazy.
2: Good point.
1: I mean, let's put it this way. I ran the Columbus Marathon. The guy who won was from Sweden, and he crossed the finish line, flew home, took a shower before I even finished. Our top story today involves Haitians. Told him I was crazy.
2: Good point.
1: I mean, let's put it this way. I ran the Columbus Marathon. The guy who won was from Sweden, and he crossed the finish line, flew home, took a shower before I even finished. Our top story today involves Haitians in the U.S. who have lost temporary protective status, including many thousands in the Springfield area. It's 6:58.
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1: Good morning at 7 o'clock. I'm Larry Hanskin, and welcome to Miami Valley's Morning News. We are live on Tuesday, August 18th. 63 degrees in Dayton. Here are the big three things you need to know. Sunny and comfortable today. A high in the upper 70s. A Mad River local teacher facing charges now in a child exploitation investigation. And our top local story, here in Ohio, the Department of Homeland Security says immigration enforcement officers are now arresting people who are in the country illegally.
24: This could include thousands of Haitian immigrants who live in Springfield who lost temporary protected status last month.
2: That's News Center 7's Letitia Perry. 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
4: Finally, a break from the rain. I'm Storm Center 7 meteorologist Brittley Ritz. We'll talk about this area of high pressure and how long it'll stick around.
17: Well, I've yet to see any crashes or major backups for the morning.

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2: I'm Brittany Otto.
3: I'm Will Taylor.
2: A Dayton man now facing child sex charges in Richmond, Indiana.
4: Chris Moore was arrested Sunday after a nearly year-long investigation and is charged with one count each of child molestation, sexual misconduct with a minor, and child seduction.
2: WHIO's Ron Otto reporting. We're working to get more details.
3: Covering Greene County, four people are taken to hospitals after a wrong-way crash over the weekend.
5: Troopers say a car was going the wrong way on State Route 4 early Sunday morning when it slammed into a van. Two women in the van and both men in the car are expected to recover.
3: WHIO's Will Harris. Investigators say the driver of the car was impaired and charges are pending.
2: The National Weather Service confirming two tornadoes in our area Saturday.
6: One was in Fletcher in eastern Miami County. The other was in western Champaign County. The twisters did not do much damage. However, first responders have been busy. Last week, storms in Champaign County blew roofs off homes, knocked down trees and power lines.
7: We have a confirmed tornado down. That we now know is damage limited, right? But the problem is some of the areas that that storm came through and the potential of other tornadoes that were reported or the possibilities, we already have damage there from a prior storm, right? So we're having to go back and backtrack and figure out what was old, what was new.
6: The National Weather Service is still surveying damage from last Tuesday's storm.
2: That's News Center 7's Gabrielle Enright.
3: To Miami County, Piqua has two finalists for its city manager job.
8: They are Jason Villa and Dan Wendt. Each has more than a decade of experience in local government and public leadership. Residents can meet them during an open house next Friday at the Fort Piqua Plaza Banquet Center. The city will make a final decision next month.
3: That's News Center 7's James Brown.
2: U.S. Customs and Border Protection becoming more concerned about the threats posed by drones coming across the southern border.
9: Drones, cheap, increasingly sophisticated, and now Border Patrol says an almost daily tool of the cartels. El Paso's border chief says the technology is rapidly evolving. Officials are now focused on what comes next, warning the same technology could be used to target Americans or critical infrastructure. At a Texas Senate hearing, drone expert Michael McGee warned some of the most advanced drones can be built with commercial parts bought online for just hundreds of dollars while giving off little or no signal. Back in Washington, Congress has put $500 million toward helping state and local authorities detect and track drone threats.
2: That's Fox's Brooke Taylor.
3: 14 people, including 13 current or former Penn State students, are facing charges in connection to a cocaine trafficking ring tied to two off-campus fraternities.
10: Pennsylvania Attorney General Dave Sunday says the operation involved large quantities of cocaine being brought from New York and Philadelphia, then allegedly cut, packaged, and distributed to students. Two alleged ringleaders remain at the center of the investigation, including 24-year-old Agostino Abitiello, who's still at large. Penn State has placed Delta Epsilon on interim suspension while it investigates and says it'll cooperate with law enforcement.
3: That's Fox's Ted Linder reporting. WHIO News Time, 7:05.
1: I'm Larry Hansgen. This is Miami Valley's Morning News, and Cleveland Browns first-year head coach Todd Monken has yet to name a starting quarterback, although it appears Deshaun Watson has the edge over Shedeur Sanders following his performance in the Browns' exhibition opener at Chicago.
11: This game allows Shedeur that opportunity, albeit a different team, certainly at home. There's no guarantee that, you know, the same players will be playing this game, but it's the closest you have, and we owe it to both players who have really handled it well and have competed at a high level.
1: And Monken reiterated yesterday that Shedeur Sanders will start versus the Bills this weekend and will play the first half. Watson will play the third quarter and Dylan Gabriel the fourth quarter. And you'll be able to hear that game versus the Bills right here on your Dayton radio home for the Browns. Well, still to come on Miami Valley's Morning News, and more testimony today in the Tupac Shakur murder trial. We got that story in 2 minutes. WHIO News Time is 7:06.
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20: This is Dayton's only weather, traffic, and news station. 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Miami Valley's morning news continues on WHIO.
1: Good morning, I'm Larry Hansgen. Fair season is rolling on. The Miami County Fair running through Thursday this week, with the Dark County Fair beginning on Saturday. 63 degrees at 7:09.
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2: I'm Brittany Otto. Police in Montgomery County investigating after a car crashed into a home there.
21: It happened at the intersection of West Fairview Avenue and North Main Street in Dayton just after 2:30 this morning. Dispatchers say that when officers arrived on scene, no one was inside the car. When our crew got on scene, we saw damage to the side of that home and a car being towed away. We are working to learn if anyone got hurt here.
2: That's News Center 7's Nick Foley.
3: Convicted felons may soon be able to have their federal gun rights restored.
22: The U.S. Justice Department now has a new website to allow for people who were once disallowed their Second Amendment rights due to felony conviction to apply to get them back. Restoration of Second Amendment rights will neither be guaranteed nor automatic. The process will, according to the DOJ, maintain strong presumptions against violent felons, registered sex offenders, or illegal aliens, and federal relief granted would have no bearing over state law restrictions. That website is at justice.gov/FFRR.
3: That's Fox's Eben Brown.
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2: The Tupac Shakur murder trial continues.
23: Opening statements kicked off Monday in the murder trial of Tupac Shakur. Dwayne Keefe D. Davis is charged with murder with a deadly weapon with intent to promote, further, or assist a criminal gang. He's pleaded not guilty and faces life in prison if convicted. Prosecutors tell Judge Carly Kearney that Davis was the shot caller who orchestrated the killing and that they have the details in his memoir as proof. While Davis's attorney, Michael Sanf, says the state believes they have evidence.
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23: Davis said he used a ghostwriter for his memoir, never read it.
2: That's Fox's Michelle Polino. 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
1: 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And a look ahead with Storm Center 7 meteorologist Brittany Ritz.
25: On your Tuesday, we wake up to a temperature in the low 60s. We'll hit a high of 79 and lots of sunshine. No humidity. 64 degrees tomorrow morning, 77 tomorrow afternoon, increasing the humidity with the chance of storms after 5 o'clock Wednesday and into the evening. And early Thursday, 78 degrees Thursday afternoon, gradually eventually clearing things out. Friday will be dry, a high of 78. Then the chance of storms return for the weekend. Saturday, a high of 77.
1: Our live Doppler 7 radar clear. We have 62 in Springfield, 63 in Englewood, and 63 at Dayton Severe Weather Station.
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4: Larry, we have a backup coming off of I-75 onto State Route 4 North. This is due to construction. Northbound Route 4 is closed this week at Webster Street. So if you're on I-75 or if you need access to northbound Route 4, you'll have to find your way to either Valley Street or Stanley Avenue. But if you're on I-75, definitely want to avoid coming down to Route 4. Looks like you'll be sitting here for a few extra minutes. With traffic every 10 minutes, I'm Jake Magnata, WHIO Triple Team Traffic.
1: Reds beat the Cardinals 6-5 on Ellie De La Cruz walk-off RBI single in the 10th. That came after a day game loss to the Cards 2-1. The series will continue tonight in Cincinnati. Dragons back home tonight hosting Quad Cities at Day Air Ballpark. And Eric Erickson with an eye on some primary races today. His show coming up live from noon to 3. He joins us first, though, in 2 minutes. WHIO News Time, 7:13.
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1: 7:15, I'm Larry Hansgen, 63 degrees in Dayton. Big three things you need to know. Sunny, comfortable today, high in the upper 70s. A local man who admitted to killing his toddler's son learns his fate today. And our top story, we're getting reports of Haitian nationals being detained in Springfield. Well, coming up, we'll have more on that for you coming up at 7:30. But coming up today, noon to 3, the Eric Erickson Show, and he joins us live this morning. And before we get into the different primary elections you're going to be keeping an eye on today, Eric, I was on vacation last week, but I followed your newsletter, as I encourage everyone to do so. And you celebrated an anniversary in your show celebrated an anniversary. And I always think it's interesting that in this crazy business of ours, we all have different ways in which we've arrived where we are. And would you mind sharing with your listeners just your story?
9: Oh, gosh. Yeah, Larry. I was a lawyer here in Macon, Georgia, where I still live, and the local radio show host who does the morning show.

0: many, many, many, many, many, many more to come. So primary elections today, which ones are you interested in?
1: You know, the big one is Corey Mills in Florida 7. It runs from Orlando up to New Smyrna Beach. And then, of course, you've got the Florida gubernatorial election. Those are the big ones. Early voting now starts in South Carolina as well in this race between Darlene Graham and Ralph Norman for the Senate seat. The president has come out hard for Senator Graham's sister, who's now the senator. A lot of South Carolinians, though, looking at Ralph Norman, they don't know anything about Senator Graham's sister. She's been put in a very unfortunate spot. But the big one, of course, Corey Mills down in Florida. He has been embattled under investigation by the feds and refused to get out of the race. It's the only district in America that is precisely 33 Republican, 33 Democrat, 34% independent. It's kind of a must win.
0: All right. Have a great show today, Eric. And again, congratulations on your anniversary.
1: Thank you so much.
0: All right, 7:18. So let's take a look at our forecast now. Our five-day extended outlook is a Dayton radio exclusive. And for that, we hear from Storm Center 7 meteorologist Riley Ritz.
2: On your Tuesday, we wake up to a temperature in the low 60s. We'll hit a high of 79 and lots of sunshine. No humidity. 64 degrees tomorrow morning, 77 tomorrow afternoon, increasing the humidity with the chance of storms after 5 o'clock Wednesday and into the evening. And early Thursday, 78 degrees Thursday afternoon, gradually clearing things out. Friday will be dry. A high of 78. Then the chance of storms return for the weekend. Saturday, a high of 77.
0: Well, our live Doppler 7 radar is clear. And we got 62 in Springfield, 63 in Trotwood, and 63 at Dayton Severe Weather Station.
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0: A live update with Jake Magnotta.
4: Larry, we have road work affecting the ramp I-75 to northbound Route 4 in Dayton this morning. This is going to be a problem for the next few days. There's already a backup coming off of 75 onto northbound Route 4. Northbound Route 4 is closed at Webster Street. So if you need access to northbound Route 4, you'll need to exit I-75, maybe at Stanley Avenue or even at 2nd, 3rd Street, and find a way over to Valley Street or Stanley Avenue to get onto northbound Route 4. With traffic every 10 minutes, I'm Jake Magnotta, WHIO Triple Team Traffic.
0: Michael Jordan's 1998 NBA Finals Game 3 jersey being auctioned off on September 15th. 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
3: Good morning, I'm Larry Hansgen. On August 18th, it was this date, 1979. Disco rules, Good Times by Chic hit number one. 63 degrees now at 724.
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5: I'm Will Taylor.
4: I'm Brittany Otto. Now the WHIO impact story, which means we go in-depth on a major story every hour.
5: As kids head back to the classroom for this upcoming school year, we have some tips to help get them prepared.
6: As some parts of the country are back to school and others gear up to head back soon, the transition back into the classroom can be stressful for children. Johns Hopkins Medicine offers a few tips to help kids ease back into school anxiety. First up, prepare for the change in routine. Ideally, a week or two before school starts, prepare with bedtimes and wake-up times and getting the next day's clothes out. Next, bring their friends around. Host a play date or two with familiar peers before school begins. It can help improve kids' academic and emotional adjustment. Third, visit the school before the year begins. Rehearse drop-off or play on the playground. You can also reward independent behavior and talking about feelings.
5: That's Fox's Lisa Brady.
4: The man accused of setting fire to a little girl's chicken coop was in court yesterday and said he didn't do it.
7: Benjamin Higgs was in court facing arson and drug charges. Investigators said he set fire to 10-year-old Carly Watson's chicken coop just weeks before she was to show the birds at the Preble County Fair. The birds were not hurt.
8: Setting up them and showing and being able to be there all the time.
7: Now a builder created this new coop for Carly. She ended up taking the chickens to the fair for the 4-H competition and she won first in her class. Congratulations. Benjamin Higgs is due back in court in October.
4: That's News Center 7's Gabrielle Enright reporting.
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5: Lawyers for the Massachusetts mom on trial for killing her three children will continue to call witnesses today.
9: Superior Court Judge William Sullivan began the next phase of the case Monday.
10: Commonwealth has rested.
9: Prosecutors seek life in prison for Lindsay Clancy for killing her children. Among the defense's first witnesses, Clancy's mother, Paula Musgrove, who told defense lawyer Kevin Reddington how her daughter thought medication changed her.
11: What did she say?
12: She said that she couldn't remember anything. 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I just want to feel better and enjoy my kids again.
9: The defense argues Clancy was not criminally liable for the deaths and should be in a medical facility, not prison.
5: That's Fox's Grinnell Scott. 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
3: I'm Larry Hansgen. This is Miami Valley's Morning News. 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So now's the time to find out what's happening. 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
13: Batterita Rock Show is going to be happening on Friday night over at Frey's. 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Show is going to start at 8 o'clock and run through 10. Dayton Porch Fest, that's happening on Saturday throughout the St. Ann Hills Historic District. Lots of free mini concerts on the porch. The fun begins at noon and runs through 7. The Princess Express is happening. That's going to be on Sunday over at the L.M.N. Railroad. It's down in Lebanon. You can hang out with Minnie and Mickey, Snow White, J. Jasmine, Ariel, and Cinderella all on an hour-long train ride. There's going to be lots of sing-alongs and photo opportunities as well. More information at LebanonRR.com. And are you looking to get married? The Dayton Wedding Show and Expo going to be happening. That's over at the Dayton Marriott on Patterson Road. It's going to be on Sunday. Lots of vendors, giveaways, and a live fashion show. 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
3: Good morning. It's 7:30. I'm Larry Hansgen, and welcome to Miami Valley's Morning News. We are live on Tuesday, August 18th. We've got 63 degrees in Dayton, and here are the big three things you need to know. Going to be sunny and comfortable today. We'll see it high in the upper 70s. The National Weather Service confirms two tornadoes touched down in the area this past weekend. And our top local story here in Ohio, the Department of Homeland Security says immigration enforcement officers are now arresting people in the country illegally.
15: This could include Haitians who lost temporary protected status last month.
4: That's News Center 7's James Brown. 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
17: There's still rain in the forecast. I'm Storm Center 7 meteorologist Brittley Ritz. I'll break down the days in which you'll see that rain and how much of it you can expect.
18: There is a backup coming off of I-75 onto State Route 4 North in Dayton. State Route 4 North is closed at Webster Street for road work. With traffic every 10 minutes, I'm Jake Magnotta, WHIO Triple Team Traffic.
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4: I'm Brittany Otto.
5: I'm Will Taylor.
4: The man who admitted to killing his almost two-year-old son will learn his fate this morning.
19: 25-year-old Kenyon Johnson pled guilty last week to one count of murder as part of a plea deal. He faces life in prison but would be eligible for parole after 15 years. 23-month-old Braxton Trollinger was found dead on Darst Avenue back in 2023. An autopsy revealed multiple blunt force injuries, burns, and lidocaine toxicity.
4: WHIO's Ron Otto reporting Johnson's already serving a sentence for felonious assault.
5: A man admits to hitting and killing a woman with his car, then leaving the scene of the crash.
7: Amanda Moore was walking on West Main Street in Xenia when Brandon Swan hit her with his car. Now, Swan drove away without calling 911. Later that night, the Monroe Police Department arrested Swan. Swan has pleaded guilty to the charges he was facing. As part of his plea deal, he faces up to 9 years in prison. A judge could also suspend his license for 3 years.
5: News Center 7's Gabrielle Enright.
4: Dayton cops want to know who shot a man early Sunday morning.
20: The 26-year-old man showed up at an area hospital with a gunshot wound. Witnesses say three men were leaving the reserve on 3rd when the shot was fired. The man is in serious but stable condition.
4: WHIO's Will Harris. Cops say they have a person of interest. We're working now to get more details.
5: The Better Business Bureau of Greater Dayton has a new president and CEO.
21: We're talking about John Morris. He will lead the BBB after its previous president, John North, died last year. The BBB said Morris brings decades of leadership. He is a former Miami Township trustee. Also, he was the president and CEO of the Associated Builders and Contractors Home Builders Association.
5: News Center 7's James Brown.
4: Out of Florida, where voters will pick nominees for statewide and congressional races in their primary today.
22: Both Democrats and Republicans in Florida will pick party nominees today in races for governor, U.S. Senate, and for Congress in new congressional districts following redistricting intended to be advantageous to the GOP. Some races within both parties include candidates accused of anti-Semitism, and some races pit so-called establishment Democratic incumbents against Democratic socialist-backed challengers. Florida's primary is closed, meaning voters needed to register with a party in advance. Between mail-in and early voting, more than 2 million ballots have already been cast before today.
4: That's Fox's Evan Brown.
5: An investigation is now underway after one of the world's oldest orca whales was found with potential gunshot wounds.
23: Spain has launched an investigation after Tanyi, the oldest known Iberian orca, surfaced in the Strait of Gibraltar with fresh marks across her dorsal fin and back that conservationists believe may have been caused by shotgun pellets. The injuries had not been visible in photographs taken of the 60-year-old whale just weeks earlier. Spanish authorities alerted to Tanya's situation by the groups We Whale and Iberian Orca Guardians. Since 2020, orcas have had interactions with vessels in Atlantic waters. But those who kill, capture, or pursue a protected species such as orcas can face criminal charges and fines up to $2.3 million.
5: That's Fox's Sue Guzman. WHIO News Time is 7:35.
3: I'm Larry Hansgen. This is Miami Valley's Morning News. A veteran Dayton Flyer football team going through preparations for the start of the 2026 season and leading that experience group, Gavin Locko, a three-year starter at receiver, also returning kicks and playing some wildcat quarterback. And he says he and his offensive teammates feel comfortable offering up suggestions.
24: Sometimes it's easier for us being out on the field to feel or see something. And so our coaches are great about, we come off to the sideline and we talk to them and they listen to us and they'll react and they'll change certain things and do certain things. And it's honestly great. I just feel like we have a great relationship with our coaches and that really helps our team and really helps the players play to their best potential.
3: Dayton will open the season a week from Saturday, August 29th at home versus Fairmont State. All games home and away will be right here on the home of the Flyers. And still to come, the paramedics report sheds some light on the death of actress Hayden Panettiere. That story in 2 minutes, WHIO News Time, 7:36.
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3: Good morning. I'm Larry Hansgen. The House of Bread feeds hungry people 365 days a year, helps guests in other ways. And right now we need men's socks. 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
5: I'm Will Taylor.
4: I'm Brittany Otto. Police say a teen is dead after falling off the hood of a moving car.
12: This happened Friday in Trenton. That's in Butler County. The Montgomery County Coroner's Office said 16-year-old Mason Young died. A medical helicopter got Young to Miami Valley Hospital in Dayton, where he died. The crash remains under investigation this morning.
4: That's News Center 7's Letitia Perry.
5: The Senate releasing emails from Dr. Anthony Fauci where he expressed concerns about the efficacy of the COVID-19 vaccine.
13: Newly released emails show conversations about vaccine concerns in 2021. In one email to Dr. Anthony Fauci, then acting FDA Commissioner Jeanette Woodcock flags adverse events in patients who received the COVID-19 vaccine, including some healthcare professionals. Quote, clearly during mass vaccination, you will get a lot of psychological reactions, and it is hard to sort these things out. But the people's main complaint is that no one takes them seriously. No one knows how to treat them, and there is no effort to study this. Fauci forwarded that email to the NIH director, adding, quote, we cannot ignore her. We should probably bring in CDC. Republican Senators Rand Paul and Ron Johnson, who've published Fauci's communications, argue the public did not get all the facts they needed.
5: That's Fox's Alex Hogan.
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28: Ainslie Bridge Road, overdose, CPR is in progress.
26: Police report no signs of foul play, and the family did not disclose a cause of death. Panettiere appeared in more than a dozen movies, including Ice Princess and Scream. She also landed starring roles in the TV series Heroes and Nashville. Panettiere was 36.
4: That's Fox's William Lajeunesse. 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
3: 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Your Storm Center 7 meteorologist, Brittley Ritz.
29: On your Tuesday, we wake up to a temperature in the low 60s. We'll hit a high of 79 and lots of sunshine. No humidity. 64 degrees tomorrow morning, 77 tomorrow afternoon, increasing the humidity with the chance of storms after 5 o'clock Wednesday and into the evening. And early Thursday, 78 degrees Thursday afternoon, gradually clearing things out. Friday will be dry, a high of 78. Then the chance of storms return for the weekend. Saturday, a high of 77.
3: Our live Doppler 7 radar is clear, 62 in Springfield, 64 in Xenia, 63 a Dayton Severe Weather Station.
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7: There you have a handful of issues. These all happening just within the last 20 minutes. Biggest problem, if you're on I-75 and you need to get onto northbound Route 4, there's a backup near downtown Dayton. Northbound Route 4 is closed at Webster Street. This is due to road work this week, so instead you'll need to come to Valley Street or Stanley Avenue to get onto northbound Route 4 this morning. Had a recent accident reported 35 West at Liscomb Drive in West Dayton. Looks like traffic's moving okay through here. An accident, State Route 49 southbound at Turner Road in Trotwood. If you're in Washington Township, there is a crash near the fire station, Social Row Road in Dayton, Lebanon Pike. And up in Piqua, an accident, County Road 25A at Industry Park Drive. This is a little south of I-75. With traffic every 10 minutes, I'm Jake Magnotta, WHIO Triple Team Traffic.
3: Yeah, Wall Street, the Dow closed down 272 points at 53,459. And Piqua narrows its list of city manager candidates down to two. We got that story in 2 minutes. 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
3: 746, I'm Larry Hansgen, 63 degrees in Dayton. Big three things you need to know. Sunny and comfortable today, high in the upper 70s. Now, there's new information on the cause of death of actress Hayden Panettiere, and our top story, the deportation process of Haitian immigrants in Springfield may be underway.
4: This comes as the Department of Homeland Security in Ohio says immigration enforcement officers are now arresting people who are in the country illegally. News Center 7's Letitia Perry.
12: This could include thousands of Haitian immigrants who live in Springfield who lost temporary protected status last month.
5: There's video now that appears to show ICE agents arresting a Haitian migrant at a car wash yesterday morning. We're working to confirm if the group in the video is ICE.
4: A Dayton man now facing child sex charges in Richmond, Indiana.
0: Chris Moore was arrested Sunday after a nearly year-long investigation and is charged with one count each of child molestation, sexual misconduct with a minor, and child seduction.
4: WHIO's Ron Otto reporting. We're working to get more details.
5: Covering Greene County, four people are taken to hospitals after a wrong-way crash over the weekend.
1: Troopers say a car was going the wrong way on State Route 4 early Sunday morning when it slammed into a van. Two women in the van and both men in the car are expected to recover.
5: WHIO's Will Harris reporting. Investigators say the driver of the car was impaired and charges are pending.
4: The National Weather Service confirming two tornadoes in our area Saturday.
8: One was in Fletcher in eastern Miami County. The other was in western Champaign County. The twisters did not do much damage. However, first responders have been busy. Last week's storms in Champaign County blew roofs off homes, knocked down trees and power lines.
14: We have a confirmed tornado down that we now know is damage limited, right? But the problem is some of the areas that that storm came through and the potential of other tornadoes that were reported or the possibilities, we already have damage there from a prior storm, right? So we're having to go back and backtrack and figure out what was old, what was new.
8: The National Weather Service is still surveying damage from last Tuesday's storm.
4: News Center 7's Gabrielle Enright.
5: To Miami County, Piqua has two finalists for its city manager job.
20: They are Jason Villa and Dan Wendt. Each has more than a decade of experience in local government and public leadership. Residents can meet them during an open house next Friday at the Fort Piqua Plaza Banquet Center. The city will make a final decision next month.
5: That's News Center 7's James Brown.
4: U.S. Customs and Border Protection becoming more concerned about the threats posed by drones coming across the southern border.
21: Drones, cheap, increasingly sophisticated, and now Border Patrol says an almost daily tool of the cartels. El Paso's border chief says the technology is rapidly evolving. Officials are now focused on what comes next, warning the same technology could be used to target Americans or critical infrastructure. At a Texas Senate hearing, drone expert Michael McGee warned some of the most advanced drones can be built with commercial parts bought online for just hundreds of dollars while giving off little or no signal. Back in Washington, Congress has put $500 million toward helping state and local authorities detect and track drone threats.
4: That's Fox's Brooke Taylor. WHIO News Time 749.
3: I'm Larry Hansgen. This is Miami Valley's Morning News. Our five-day forecast from Storm Center 7 meteorologist Brilly Ritz.
29: On your Tuesday, we wake up to a temperature in the low 60s. We'll hit a high of 79 and lots of sunshine. No humidity. 64 degrees tomorrow morning, 77 tomorrow afternoon, increasing the humidity with the chance of storms after 5 o'clock Wednesday and into the evening. And early Thursday, 78 degrees Thursday afternoon, gradually clearing things out. Friday will be dry, a high of 78. Then the chance of storms return for the weekend. Saturday, a high of 77.
3: Well, our live Doppler 7 radar is clear. We have 62 in Springfield, 63 in Troy, 63 at Dayton Severe Weather Station.
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7: Here we have a handful of issues for anybody this morning taking I-75 and they need to get onto northbound Route 4. You'll need to take a different route. Northbound Route 4 is closed at Webster Street for road work. So if you come up to Stanley Avenue, you can get onto northbound Route 4, or you can always get on off of Valley Street. If you're in West Dayton, there's a crash westbound 35 at Liscombe Drive. Not much of a backup here. There is a backup on eastbound 35 near this spot. Gettysburg Avenue and the area of Abbey Avenue. That's due to road work. A crash on State Route 49 southbound at Turner Road in Trotwood. An accident in Social Row Road at Dayton-Lebanon Pike in Washington Township. And finally, a crash in Piqua, County Road 25A at Industry Park Drive near I-75. With traffic every 10 minutes, I'm Jake Magnata, WHIO Triple Team Traffic.
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3: Good morning, I'm Larry Hansgen. Nice day ahead of us, comfortable. Highs in the upper 70s, 63 degrees, 755 on August 18th. On August 18th, 1920, the 19th Amendment to the Constitution is ratified. It banned production and sale of alcohol, gave women the right to vote, or limited presidents to two terms. Brittany, we'll start with you.
4: Which amendment was it? I'm sorry.
3: 19th.
4: Can you read them again? I was not paying any attention to what you're saying.
3: Okay. Welcome back, by the way.
4: Thank you.
3: Banned production and sales of alcohol, gave women the right to vote, or limited presidents to two terms.
4: Alcohol.
3: Okay. Will.
24: Right to vote.
3: Parker.
25: Right to vote.
3: Jake.
7: Alcohol.
3: It was women's right to vote, suffragette. So Will and Parker on the board as we head to question number two. August 18th, 1872, Aaron Montgomery Ward published his first issue of the Chicago Tribune, Farmer's Almanac, or Sales Catalog? Will?
24: Farmer's Almanac.
3: Parker?
25: Sales Catalog.
3: Jake?
7: Farmer's Almanac.
3: Brittany?
4: Sales Catalog.
3: Yeah, the Montgomery Ward Sales Catalog. The first one was one page. In 2 years, he had it up to 230 pages. On August 18th, 1963, James Meredith became the first African-American to graduate from what Southern University? Was it Ole Miss, Alabama, or Georgia? Parker?
25: Ole Miss.
3: Jake?
7: Ole Miss.
3: Brittany?
4: Ole Miss.
3: And Will?
24: Alabama.
3: I should have went with Ole Miss because that was correct. And Parker's 3-for-3 so far. On August 18th, 1905... Margaret Gorman becomes the first woman to graduate from Harvard, Miss America, or woman to give birth to quintuplets? And we start with Jake.
7: Quintuplets.
3: Brittany.
4: Harvard.
3: Will.
24: Quintuplets.
3: And Parker.
25: Harvard.
3: No, there she is, Miss America, the youngest ever. She was only 16 years old. On August 18th, 1834, department store founder Marshall Fields is born. He is credited with coining the phrase, "The customer is always right. There's a sucker born every minute, or you break it, you buy it." Parker's in the lead. We'll start with him.
25: You break it, you buy it.
3: Jake.
7: I'll go with the same.
3: Brittany.
4: Customer's always right.
3: And Will.
24: Everyone's a sucker.
3: Oh, the customer's always right. And Brittany pulls into a tie with Parker. She woke up just in time to answer a couple of questions right. Our top story today involves the situation facing Haitian immigrants in Springfield. It's 7:58.
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3: Good morning. It's 8 o'clock. I'm Larry Hansgen, and welcome to Miami Valley's Morning News. We are live on Tuesday, August 18th. 64 degrees in Dayton, and here are the big three things you need to know. Going to be sunny and comfortable today with a high in the upper 70s. A Mad River local teacher facing charges in a child exploitation investigation. And our top local story, here in Ohio, the Department of Homeland Security says immigration enforcement officers are now arresting people who are in the country illegally.
16: This could include thousands of Haitian immigrants who live in Springfield who lost temporary protected status last month.
4: That's News Center 7's Letitia Perry. 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
29: Finally, a break from the rain. I'm Storm Center 7 meteorologist Brittley Ritz. We'll talk about this area of high pressure and how long it'll stick around.
7: Traffic's backing up, coming off of 75 onto northbound Route 4. Northbound Route 4 at Webster Street closed because of road work. Also looks like there is a crash on 35 west around I-75 coming into the Dayton area. With traffic every 10 minutes, I'm Jake Magnotta, WHIO Triple Team Traffic.
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4: Now updating a story that we're following out of Montgomery County, a Mad River local school teacher arrested in a child exploitation probe is now being charged.
0: 63-year-old John Stalkup is facing one count of disseminating matter harmful to juveniles. Investigators say Stalkup communicated online with a person he thought was a 15-year-old girl. Instead, it was an undercover detective from the Miami Valley Human Trafficking Task Force.
4: WHIO's Will Harris. Stalkup is on electronic home detention and is due in court September 1st.
24: Back to school continues for more students around the Miami Valley today.
1: The first students show up at Sydney City Schools in Shelby County. Most students arrive at Twin Valley South in Preble County, and Tip City continues a staggered start. Xenia Community Schools, Northwestern Local Schools in Clark County, and Ascension Catholic School in Montgomery County open for the new school year.
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4: The man accused of using an illegal gun and explosives to threaten people was found competent to stand trial by a federal judge.
8: In South Montgomery County, Germantown Police, the bomb squad, and the FBI searched Tony Houston's apartment in June. When that raid happened, we talked with a neighbor.
14: Bomb squad, a big truck, was out there, and I thought, man, this is some serious stuff. I've been here 14 years, and I've never seen anything like this.
8: The judge made their decision after hearing from a psychologist who examined Houston.
4: That's News Center 7's James Brown.
24: The man accused of setting fire to a little girl's chicken coop was in court yesterday and said he didn't do it.
18: Benjamin Higgs was in court facing arson and drug charges. Investigators said he set fire to 10-year-old Carly Watson's chicken coop just weeks before she was to show the birds at the Preble County Fair. The birds were not hurt.
19: Setting up them and showing and being able to be there all the time.
18: Now, a builder created this new coop for Carly. She ended up taking the chickens to the fair for the 4-H competition, and she won first in her class. Congratulations. Benjamin Higgs is due back in court in October.
24: That's News Center 7's Gabrielle Enright.
4: A major meeting happening today as the Congolese Ebola outbreak gets worse with more than 2,300 people dead.
20: This outbreak of Ebola is now the deadliest in the history of the Democratic Republic of Congo. It's infected and killed people faster than any outbreak ever. Today, the World Health Organization's Emergency Committee meets to decide what measures should now be taken. The circulating strain of Ebola is the Bundibugyo virus. It has no approved vaccines or treatments. Challenges include strikes by unpaid health workers, threats by rebel groups, territories that are hard to reach, and misinformation that Ebola isn't real.
4: That's Fox's Jonathan Savage. WHIO News Time 8:05.
3: I'm Larry Hansgen, and this is Miami Valley's Morning News. Summer concert season continues. Coming up August 25th, Riverbend Music Center. That's a week from tonight. Motley Crue will be there. You could be there, too. I've got two tickets, and they are yours if you're caller number two. Call number two, 937-957-1290. You get a pair of tickets to see Motley Crue a week from today, August 25th, Riverbend Music Center. Good luck. Well, still to come on Miami Valley's Morning News, Governor DeWine sending help to flood-ravaged counties here in Ohio. 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
3: Good morning, I'm Larry Hanskin, congratulating David from Springfield. He's won a pair of tickets to see Motley Crue on August 25th at Riverbend Music Center. 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
24: I'm Will Taylor.
4: I'm Brittany Otto. We can expect dry conditions today, but how long will those last?
29: Finally, a break from all of this rain. An area of high pressure is setting up just off to our south and west, perfectly setting up to where it brings us more of a northerly wind, so it's not going to be as muggy. Now, with that said, we do have another system behind it, and it kicks that high out pretty quickly. It's another cold front that's going to swing on by and then stall close to us here in the Miami Valley, and it brings us rain chances after noon Wednesday through the evening and early Thursday. Now, that rainfall will be pretty scattered. It's not a deluge event, but it brings us the potential of picking up another half an inch to an inch of rain. The severe weather threat's extremely low, but some gusty winds cannot be ruled out.
4: Storm Center 7 meteorologist Brittley Rich. She'll have more in her 5-day extended forecast coming up in minutes.
24: Governor Mike DeWine has sent resources to help people dealing with flooding in Perry, Muskingum, and Morgan counties.
16: More than a dozen departments came together to help crews in New Lexington rescue more than 50 people over the weekend. 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
9: Personally, I see the challenges that they have ahead of them. They're resilient, you know. We'll get through this. Someone once says it takes a village. It takes a few villages here.
16: The Red Cross is expecting to keep the shelter open for several more days.
24: That's News Center 7's Letitia Perry.
4: A Butler County teen who died after falling off the roof of a car has been identified.
0: The Montgomery County Coroner's Office identifies the boy as 16-year-old Mason Young. Trenton police were called to the scene Friday night at Dartmouth Street and Brampton Place. Young was flown to Miami Valley Hospital, where he later died.
4: That's WHIO's Will Harris. Investigators do not suspect drugs or alcohol.
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24: Lawyers for the Massachusetts mom on trial for killing her 3 children will continue to call witnesses today.
10: Superior Court Judge William Sullivan began the next phase of the case Monday.
13: Carmel has rested.
10: Prosecutors seek life in prison for Lindsay Clancy for killing her children. Among the defense's first witnesses, Clancy's mother, Paula Musgrove, who told defense lawyer Kevin Reddington how her daughter thought medication changed her.
21: What did she say?
23: She said that she couldn't remember anything. 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She said, this isn't me. I just want to feel better and enjoy my kids again.
10: The defense argues Clancy was not criminally liable for the deaths and should be in a medical facility, not prison.
24: That's Fox's Grinnell Scott. WHIO News Time, 8:11.
3: 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And with us is Storm Center 7 meteorologist Brittley Ritz. 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
29: Oh, my goodness. Have you stepped outside? That's the question. If you have, you felt it, and you know by looking outside just how sunny it is, and you have some hope and some faith that it's not going to rain today at all, because high pressure sitting over top of us. 79 is your forecast high. Some of us may be a little bit cooler. 64 tomorrow morning, another cool start, but we'll have cloud cover moving in, and there may be a few showers early. Better chance throughout the afternoon Wednesday and into the evening with an approaching cold front. 78 degrees on Thursday. Rain showers early, otherwise gradually clearing things out. Friday, partly cloudy, a high of 78 degrees and lows in the 50s. Oh, Friday morning, Saturday morning, Sunday morning, with high temperatures hovering in the mid-70s through the weekend.
3: We had 65 in Springfield, 64 at Wright-Patton, 64 at Dayton Severe Weather Station.
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7: There, we have a lot of issues right now. We have to give ourselves extra time through these areas. First issue on the ramp 75 to northbound Route 4. We're backing up in the Dayton area. Northbound Route 4 at Webster Street is closed. This is due to road work that'll be taking place over the next few days. So you'll need to come to Valley Street or Stanley Avenue to get on a northbound Route 4 instead. We just had a crash on 35 West. There are no police on scene yet. This is before I-75, and one of the right lanes is blocked. If you're on 35 West in West Dayton, have a crash near Liscombe Drive. Left lane's blocked here. A couple accidents in Washington Township. Social Row Road at Dayton-Lebanon Pike near the fire station. Another one near the Dayton Christian School, Washington Church Road and Spring Valley Pike. And in Piqua, there is an accident on County Road 25A at Industry Park Drive. This is near I-75. With traffic every 10 minutes, I'm Jake Magnotta, WHIO Triple Team Traffic.
3: 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City Councilman Aaron Smith will tell us the situation they are facing now. He joins us live in 2 minutes. 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
1: Morning, I'm Larry Hansgen. 64 degrees at 819. Sunny, comfortable today. High in the upper 70s. Local man who admitted to killing his toddler son learns his fate today. In our top story, we're getting reports of Haitian nationals being detained in Springfield.
2: Yeah, this comes as the Department of Homeland Security in Ohio says immigration enforcement officers are now arresting people who are in the country illegally. News Center 7's Letitia Perry.
3: Video shows what some say were ICE agents arresting a Haitian immigrant at car wash yesterday morning.
4: 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We're now working to confirm if the group in the video is ICE. 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
5: And good morning. High pressure's in control right now, so we love that sunshine. We love the drier air. We love just the fact that it's not raining, right? Well, we are in the 60s right now. We'll find ourselves at a high of 79 this afternoon. 64 degrees tomorrow morning. Maybe a few showers north of I-70 early. Otherwise, our best chance of rain for your Wednesday comes in through the afternoon and evening. Lingering showers and storms early on Thursday, but most of them should be winding down by then. We'll clear things out Thursday with a high of 78. 78 degrees on Friday, partly cloudy, dry. Increasing that rain chance, unfortunately, to start your weekend. Right now, it looks to be very scattered. A high of 77.
1: And we've got 65 in Springfield, 66 in Beaver Creek, 64 at Dayton Severe Weather Station.
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1: And now here's an update with Jake Magnata.
7: There you have a couple highway issues. If you are taking I-75 onto northbound Route 4 in Dayton this morning, you'll want to take a different route. There's a backup on this ramp. It's all due to road work, and that has northbound Route 4 closed at Webster Street. So if you can find your way to Valley Street or Stanley Avenue, you'll be able to access northbound Route 4 from here. There is a crash on 35 West, slowing traffic down coming into Dayton. One of the right lanes is blocked just before I-75. And if you're up in Piqua, traffic slow on County Road 25A at Industry Park Drive because of a crash. This is west of I-75. With traffic every 10 minutes, I'm Jake Magnata, WHIO Triple Team Traffic.
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1: Good morning. I'm Larry Hansgen. Waffle House is testing testing tacos. The breakfast tacos have bacon, eggs, and cheese. And on the lunch dinner menu, they've got a chicken melt, cheesesteak melt, and patty melt. 64 degrees at 8:25.
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7: As kids head back to the classroom for this upcoming school year, we have some tips to help get them prepared.
8: 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It can help improve kids' academic and emotional adjustment. 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You can also reward independent behavior and talking about feelings.
7: That's Fox's Lisa Brady, WHIO News Time, 8:26.
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9: I hear repeatedly from people who get a scam phone call or a scam text or a scam email and decide they're going to teach the con artist a lesson. They're going to engage with them. And this is something that may make you feel better because you're fed up with all the scamsters running around. But the best thing to do is ignore those things. Don't respond to that phone call. Don't respond to that text or email, because engaging with the crooks could trap you in a way you don't expect. The most important thing is if you do see a scam coming your way, one of those three ways, make sure you warn your friends and family, and especially any older relatives, to be very wary and very careful. Best thing to do with your phone, never answer the phone if it's not from a family member or friend that call's coming from. This is Clark Howard.
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1: Good morning. It's 8:30. I'm Larry Hansgen. Welcome to Miami Valley's Morning News. We are live on Tuesday, August 18th, 64 degrees in Dayton. And here are the big three things you need to know. Sunny and comfortable today, a high in the upper 70s. Now, the National Weather Service confirms two tornadoes touched down in the area this past weekend. And our top local story here in Ohio, the Department of Homeland Security says immigration enforcement officers are now arresting people in the country illegally.
18: This could include Haitians who lost temporary protected status last month.
6: That is News Center 7's James Brown. 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
20: We are finally dry, at least for now. I'm Storm Center 7 meteorologist Brittley Ritz. Unfortunately, I am tracking more rain this week. We'll talk about when it gets here and how much of it you can expect.
21: We have a backup on 75, the ramp to Route 4 north. This is because northbound Route 4 is closed at Webster Street for road work. Also a crash blocking one of the right lanes, 35 west before I-75 in Dayton. With traffic every 10 minutes, I'm Jake Magnotta, WHIO Triple Team Traffic.
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6: I'm Brittany Otto.
7: I'm Will Taylor.
6: A Dayton man is now facing child sex charges in Richmond, Indiana.
22: Chris Moore was arrested Sunday after a nearly year-long investigation and is charged with one count each of child molestation, sexual misconduct with a minor, and child seduction.
6: That's WHIO's Ron Otto reporting. We're working to get more details.
7: Covering Greene County, four people are taken to hospitals after a wrong-way crash over the weekend.
23: Troopers say a car was going the wrong way on State Route 4 early Sunday morning when it slammed into a van. Two women in the van and both men in the car are expected to recover.
7: WHIO's Will Harris. Investigators say the driver of the car was impaired and charges are pending.
8: The National Weather Service confirming two tornadoes were in our area Saturday.
0: One was in Fletcher in eastern Miami County. The other was in western Champaign County. The twisters did not do much damage. However, first responders have been busy. Last week's storms in Champaign County blew roofs off homes, knocked down trees and power lines.
2: We have a confirmed tornado down that we now know is damage limited, right? But the problem is some of the areas that storm came through and the potential of other tornadoes that were reported or the possibilities, we already have damage there from a prior storm, right? So we're having to go back and backtrack and figure out what was old, what was new.
0: The National Weather Service is still surveying damage from last Tuesday's storm.
8: That's News Center 7's Gabrielle Enright.
7: To Miami County, Piqua has two finalists for its city manager job.
14: They are Jason Villa and Dan Wentz. Each has more than a decade of experience in local government and public leadership. Residents can meet them during an open house next Friday at the Fort Piqua Plaza Banquet Center. The city will make a final decision next month.
7: That's News Center 7's James Brown.
8: U.S. Customs and Border Protection becoming more concerned about the threats posed by drones coming across the southern border.
17: Drones, cheap, increasingly sophisticated, and now Border Patrol says an almost daily tool of the cartels. El Paso's border chief says the technology is rapidly evolving. Officials are now focused on what comes next, warning the same technology could be used to target Americans or critical infrastructure. At a Texas Senate hearing, drone expert Michael McGee warned some of the most advanced drones can be built with commercial parts bought online for just hundreds of dollars while giving off little or no signal. Back in Washington, Congress has put $500 million toward helping state and local authorities detect and track drone threats.
8: That's Fox's Brooke Taylor.
7: Police in Montgomery County are investigating after a car crashed into a home.
24: It happened at the intersection of West Fairview Avenue and North Main Street in Dayton just after 2:30 this morning. Dispatchers say that when officers arrived on scene, no one was inside the car. When our crew got on scene, we saw damage to the side of that home and a car being towed away. We are working to learn if anyone got hurt here.
7: That's News Center 7's Nick Foley. WHIO News Time is 8:35.
1: I'm Larry Hansgen, and this is Miami Valley's Morning News. Countdown to the start of the 2026 football season continues for the Dayton Flyers. This year's roster again features multiple legacies, sons of fathers, cousins, nephews, brothers, and former Flyers. Coach Trevor Andrews says that's what the program is really all about.
25: Sons of guys I played with or brothers of kids that played here before them. You know, it's something you love having on your team because they understand the history, the tradition. They can relate that back to the younger guys. And they're not just hearing it from coaches all the time. They're seeing it from their buddies' dads, and they're seeing it from their older brothers.
1: And Dayton opens the season a week from Saturday, August 29th at home against Fairmont State out of West Virginia. Again, that game, August 29th, kicking off at 12 o'clock at Welcome Stadium. And that game, all games, right here on the home of the Flyers. Still to come on Miami Valley's Morning News, a major drug bust on a Big Ten campus. We've got that story in 2 minutes. WHIO News Time is 8:36.
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1: Good morning, I'm Larry Hansgen. The House of Bread feeds hungry people 365 days a year, helps guests in other ways. And right now, we're in need of men's socks. 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
7: I'm Will Taylor.
6: I'm Brittany Otto. Unconvicted felons may soon be able to have their federal gun rights restored.
9: The U.S. Justice Department now has a new website to allow for people who were once disallowed their Second Amendment rights due to felony conviction to apply to get them back. Restoration of Second Amendment rights will neither be guaranteed nor automatic. The process will, according to the DOJ, maintain strong presumptions against violent felons, registered sex offenders, or illegal aliens. And federal relief granted would have no bearing over state law restrictions. That website is at justice.gov/FFRR.
6: That's Fox's Evan Brown.
7: 14 people, including 13 current or former Penn State students, are facing charges in connection to a cocaine trafficking ring that's tied to two off-campus fraternities.
10: Pennsylvania Attorney General Dave Sunday says the operation involved large quantities of cocaine being brought from New York and Philadelphia, then allegedly cut, packaged, and distributed to students. Two alleged ringleaders remain at the center of the investigation, including 24-year-old Agostino Abitiello, who's still at large. Penn State has placed Delta Upsilon on interim suspension while it investigates and says it'll cooperate with law enforcement.
7: That's Fox's Ted Lindner.
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6: The Tupac Shakur murder trial continues.
11: Opening statements kicked off Monday in the murder trial of Tupac Shakur. Dwayne Keefe D. Davis is charged with murder with a deadly weapon with intent to promote, further, or assist a criminal gang. He's pleaded not guilty and faces life in prison if convicted. Prosecutors tell Judge Carly Kearney that Davis was the shot caller who orchestrated the killing and that they have the details in his memoir as proof. While Davis's attorney, Michael Sanf, says the state believes they have evidence.
12: But really, at the end of the day, you have to ask yourself if what they're saying is really truth or fiction.
11: Davis said he used a ghostwriter for his memoir, never read it.
6: That's Fox's Michelle Polino. WHID's time 841.
1: I'm Larry Hansgen. 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And joining us in studio, Storm Center 7 meteorologist Britt Lee Ritz with some dry weather, at least for a while.
13: High pressure is in control today, so we can take advantage of it. Get outside. You're looking at the sunshine. We'll barely have a cloud out there today. And the moisture levels are down. That means humidity pretty much is non-existent. We have dew points in the 50s and 60s. That's huge. And so our temperature will hit around 80 today. We're below average, average 85. Tomorrow, 77. But there's a chance of a few showers early, north of 70. Most of us will be dry in the morning. Better chances throughout the afternoon and evening. And a stronger storm can't be ruled out. Gusty winds. Otherwise, don't count on rain Thursday. A lot of it will happen early. Throughout the afternoon, we'll see some dry time and hit a high of 78. 78 degrees on Friday, partly cloudy, and Saturday will increase that rain chance once again. Not a washout, just scattered storms with a high of 77.
1: Well, our live Doppler 7 radar is clear. 66 in Springfield, 64 in Huber Heights, and 64 Dayton Severe Weather Station.
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0: Larry, northbound State Route 4 is closed at Webster Street in Dayton this morning. It will be for the next few days for a road work. So this has traffic backing up onto I-75. I would definitely avoid taking 75 to northbound Route 4. You'll be stuck here for some extra time. Might want to come up to Stanley Avenue. That'll take you to Route 4. Or if you're not on I-75 and you just need access to Route 4 north this morning, you can also get on to the highway from Valley Street. We have one other issue. It's in Dayton as well, 35 west before I-75. Police are on scene of a crash, and the right lane is blocked, so a slight delay through here. With traffic every 10 minutes, I'm Jake Magnano, WHIO, Triple Team Traffic.
1: Now, as we mentioned earlier this hour, Indiana saw a lot of heavy flooding as a result of last week's rains, in particular Noblesville, Indiana. And we were able to get our connection squared away. We're going to talk to Noblesville City Councilman Aaron Smith about the challenges moving forward. He joins us live in 2 minutes. 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
2: 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It's called Miami Valley's Morning News, and it's all news, all weather, and all traffic all morning long. We're the only station in the region with an all-local news morning show, staffed by a large group of folks who live here in the Miami Valley. Because having an all-local news morning show is something that's important to our mission. 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Would you give the show a shot? Miami Valley's Morning News, 1290 and 95.7 WHIO. 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
1: 8:46, I'm Larry Hanskin, 64 degrees in Dayton. Here are the big three things you need to know. Going to be sunny, comfortable today, high in the upper 70s. There's new information on the cause of death of actress Hayden Panettiere. And our top story, the deportation process of Haitian immigrants in Springfield may be underway. More on that coming up. At 9 o'clock. But last week and starting this week, over the weekend, we've been covering the severe weather that we've all dealt with, and some heavy rain and episodic flooding in Ohio, but also more so in Indiana, particularly in Noblesville. And Noblesville City Councilman Aaron Smith joins us. And Aaron, I've just seen some pictures of what you are facing. To our listeners, describe how bad has been the flooding there.
19: Thanks for having me on, Larry. Yeah, no, I'll be honest. It's been devastating
8: over the past few days to watch the flooding occur downtown Noblesville. To paint a picture for those that aren't familiar with Noblesville, we're a city of about 75,000 people, and the White River bisects our community. So for a long time, we've dealt with flooding. The last time that there was flooding to this degree was in 1913. So we're talking a 100-year flood here over the past few days. The waters have gone down, but it was certainly something that very few expected, and obviously no one had seen before.
1: Oftentimes, Aaron, when you know you've got a river that goes through your town, it can become kind of the hub for things economically, socially, entertainment-wise. Is that the case in Noblesville? And just how is it going to recover in that from that standpoint?
8: Yeah, it definitely is. For Noblesville, it's the heartbeat of our community. We were a 200-year-old community. And so to the east side of the river is a, you know, typical American downtown square. And on the west side of the river, it's a lot like Dublin, Ohio, where we've got new economic development on the other side of the river. That new spot is a little lower from a topographical standpoint. And so that area flooded, but it was, in some ways designed to flood. There are some businesses over there that have never seen that before, though. So they were definitely hard hit by the flood. And then a little farther south from downtown, there's a community of residents, you know, that are just good, hardworking Americans that they've lost a lot. So over the past few days, the waters have receded, and now we're watching and helping them recover. But it's certainly going to be a drawn-out process from here.
1: Well, and knowing Hoosiers as I do, neighbors will lend a hand, and you'll help each other out. But is there outside help that is needed at this time?
8: Well, yeah, we've been super grateful that there have been people, you know, in our county, around the state, and around the country that have reached out to lend a hand. There are already people that are they're excited and willing to jump in and help out, you know, the residents and business owners that have been devastated. But there's definitely folks that are donating to the Hamilton County Community Foundation. That's where dollars are being directed now in order to help some of these residents and business owners on the back end. But anything that folks are able to do, whether that's lending a hand or a dollar, certainly helps in the long run and what we're facing.
1: All right. We really appreciate you taking the time out in the midst of all that you've got on your plate right now in the wake of this flooding. But it's important for our listeners to understand what our friends and neighbors on the other side of the border are going through. Again, Aaron Smith, thank you for joining us here on Miami Valley's Morning News.
8: Thank you for having me, Larry.
1: All right. 8:50. 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And a little cooler today, even as we get the 5-day forecast with Storm Center 7 meteorologist Brittley Ritz.
13: About a handful of degrees cooler than our average of 85. We'll hit around 80 degrees. We have a lot of sunshine, high pressures in control. But we do have a front that's up to our north and west, and with it comes the chance for more storms. A stray shower early tomorrow morning, north of 70, but most of us dry until the afternoon. We're chalking 1 to about 3 o'clock for initiation. That'll linger through your evening. A stronger storm can't be ruled out with a high of 77. 78 degrees on Thursday. We'll gradually dry things out through the day. We'll look at some sunshine. 78 on Friday, partly cloudy, and Saturday will bring our next chance for storms. Very scattered. We're 5 days out at that point. Can't tell you timing and amounts just yet, but the opportunity exists with a high of 77 degrees.
1: And we've got 66 now in Springfield, 65 in Troy, and 64 at Dayton Severe Weather Station.
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19: There are still a couple highway issues. First issue is due to road work. This has traffic backed up coming off of 75 onto northbound Route 4 in Dayton. Northbound Route 4 at Webster Street closed
0: closed for road work, so you'll need to come to Valley Street or Stanley Avenue to get on a northbound Route 4 this morning. Have an accident blocking the right lanes of 35 West. These are actually the lanes leading onto I-75, so this has traffic slow. 35 West coming into Dayton for a few extra minutes. A couple other accidents in Harrison Township, a crash at Siebenthaler Avenue and Catalpa Drive. And in Huber Heights, there's a crash at Brant Pike and Fishburg Road. With traffic every 10 minutes, I'm Jake Magnotta, WHIO Triple Team Traffic.
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1: Good morning. It's 8:56. I'm Larry Hanskin. 64 degrees in Dayton. 31% of cats have ruined this. What is it? No, it's not Christmas. Any guess, Brittany?
6: Carpet.
1: Carpet. Will Taylor.
27: Couch.
6: Oh, that's mine.
1: Okay. Parker Testa.
27: Coffee table.
1: Okay.
6: Mine was a couch.
1: Yours was couch?
6: Yeah. That's all I can think of.
1: That's all you can think of? You know what? I'm going to give you, Britt Lee, and Parker, and Will all credit.
6: Furniture?
1: It was a table leg.
6: Oh.
1: You know. So that counts.
6: Yeah.
1: I mean, you know what? The whole point, they're scratching. You were thinking some type of other damage, weren't you, Brittany?
3: Yes, I was.
1: Okay, yeah.
3: Yeah.
1: Yeah, that we had a cat like that that did a lot of carpet damage, but didn't claw stuff. But cats. So we're getting some new cat food for Poe, and I got an email that's like 6 pages long about how to introduce the new food to him.
3: Oh, what kind of food is this?
1: I don't know, but he's I'm not doing 6 pages worth of instructions on, you know what? Put it in the bowl, you know?
3: Right.
1: If he gets hungry enough, he'll eat it. On that note, we'll wrap up this edition of Miami Valley's Morning News. I'm sure that you've got better things to do than read 6 pages of cat feeding instructions. So whatever it is today, go out and enjoy it, because you've got a great day to do it, and we'll see you tomorrow.
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13: 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It's our top local story, ICE agents possibly targeting illegal immigrants in Clark County.
12: Finally, a break from the rain. I'm Storm Center 7 meteorologist Brittley Ritz. We'll talk about this area of high pressure and how long it'll stick around.
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13: Here's Jake Magnata.
19: Sierra, just saw this crash on 35 West clear up. This was blocking the right lanes for a little bit just before I-75, so still some slow traffic. We should be back to normal here shortly. Still have a backup coming off of I-75 on a northbound Route 4 in Dayton. Northbound Route 4 is closed at Webster Street for the next few days because of road work. So if you need access to northbound Route 4, you can either use Valley Street or Stanley Avenue. I'm Jake Magnata, WHIO Triple Team Traffic.
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13: And it's our top local story. The Department of Homeland Security says ICE agents are now arresting people who do not have legal status in the country. This includes thousands of Haitian immigrants in Springfield whose temporary protected status expired last month.
0: Now, video shows what some say were ICE agents arresting a Haitian immigrant at a car wash yesterday morning. One man we spoke with says he was at the car wash when it appeared ICE agents took a man into custody. News Center 7 is working to confirm if this group in the video is actually ICE.
2: And that's News Center 7's Letitia Perry reporting. WHIO News Time is 9:02. It's 68 degrees now in downtown Dayton. And a Greene County woman admits to charges surrounding the death of her infant daughter in 2023. Anuradha Manikonda pled guilty to abuse of a corpse on Friday. Workers say they found the baby in the back of their garbage truck with the umbilical cord still attached. An autopsy did not specify a cause of death. She's set to be sentenced in October. And a Montgomery County grand jury is indicting a Mad River Schools teacher on criminal charges. John Stalkup was placed on administrative leave earlier this month after being accused of sending inappropriate messages to an undercover officer who posed as a 15-year-old girl. Prosecutors say Stalkup has worked at Stebbins High School for many years. He's expected in court next month. And AAA now saying that this is the most expensive August on record for gas prices across Ohio. News Center 7's Taylor Robertson has more.
8: AAA says on average Monday, people were paying $4.22 at the pump for regular gas. But a week ago, the average was sitting at $3.91. AAA says uncertainty along the Strait of Hormuz is causing crude oil prices to rise. Therefore, what we pay at the pump rises as well.
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2: And a restaurant in Washington Township is saying goodbye, soon to come back as a combined business. Chappie's Social House on Washington Village Drive announcing that it will be closing on August 29th, passing its traditions onto its current manager, who is opening up Zinc's Meats and Deli down the road. The new owners say they will have the same recipes as Chappie's and honor any unused gift cards. WHIO News Time is 9:04. 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
2: 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Now, the Miami Valley's most accurate and dependable forecast. Here, Storm Center 7 meteorologist Brittley Ritz.
12: On your Tuesday, we wake up to a temperature in the low 60s. We'll hit a high of 79 and lots of sunshine. 64 degrees tomorrow morning, 77 tomorrow afternoon, increasing the humidity with the chance of storms after 5 o'clock Wednesday and into the evening. And early Thursday, 78 degrees Thursday afternoon, gradually clearing things out. Friday will be dry, a high of 78. Then the chance of storms return for the weekend. Saturday, a high of 77. On your Tuesday, we wake up to a temperature in the low 60s. We'll hit a high of 79 and lots of sunshine. I'm Storm Center 7 meteorologist Brittley Ritz on Dayton Severe Weather Station 1290 and 95.7 WHIO.
2: And the latest scan of the live Doppler 7 radar is looking all clear across the Miami Valley this morning. Right now it's 67 degrees in Springfield, 68 in downtown Dayton. Our next scheduled news in less than 15 minutes and immediately when it breaks. 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
18: 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It's Brian Kilmeade.
21: All right, thanks so much for being here, everybody. It's going to be a busy hour. It's going to be a big show. Lieutenant Colonel Alan West at the bottom of the hour talking about Texas. Just seeing that Senate race, Democrat up by about 3 points, a lot more money, and we'll see if not putting John Cornyn in as the Republican nominee will cost possibly the Republicans the Senate. We'll discuss that. And, of course, we've got our YouTube channel. We can catch all the highlights on the show at youtube.com/@TheBrianKilmeadeShow. One of the big stories happening right now is all eyes on Jared Kushner as he's over in Israel, visit with Hamas leaders. And he's looking to move forward on the 15-point plan to bring back security to Gaza and get Hamas to disarmed and no longer in control. How is that going? Is Israel sold? And where is this process? Ophir Falk joins us now. He's foreign policy advisor to the Prime Minister Netanyahu. Ophir, welcome back.
22: Hey, hi, Brian. Thanks for having me.
21: Hey, first off, how would you rate the meeting as you understand it with Jared Kushner yesterday?
22: Well, it was a very good meeting with Jared. Very good meeting and a lot of agreements. A lot of agreements. First of all, we both agree that Hamas is a terrorist organization that needs to be dismantled. Most specifically, we agreed that Hamas must fully disarm in Gaza, and Gaza must fully be demilitarized before Israel does any redeployment and before there's any reconstruction in Gaza. That was the main objective. That was the main agreement that we had. And we're ready to move forward to disarm Hamas and to demilitarize Gaza.
21: And but I think, and you tell me if I'm wrong, Jared asked for some room. You know, before you say no, give him some room to see what he can get done. Now, number one, they've already said, we're not going to be in control of Gaza. I did see that statement, if I could paraphrase, from the leadership was in Qatar, where they said, we told the fighters in Gaza, you did well, just stand down. And now we understand they're in the process of disarming. So do you want to take on any of those things I said? Does that all sound right to you?
22: Well, great. Hamas has been hit like never before. We've taken out about 30,000 of their terrorists. And Israel currently controls between 60 to 70% of Gaza. And now Hamas needs to disarm as they pledged to do in the 20-point plan. President Trump's 20-point plan is specifically dictates that Hamas needs to disarm, Gaza needs to be demilitarized, and the Palestinian society or the Gazans need to be de-radicalized. So that 3D model, that's specifically stated in President Trump's 20-point plan. And that's what we're doing now. Now, Hamas is in blatant breach of President Trump's 20-point plan.
21: How?
22: We've given them 20 by not disarming. They were supposed to disarm on day one. 10 months have passed, and they haven't disarmed. So Israel has been taking out the threats that have been posed to Israel, and we'll continue to take out every threat that is posed to Israel. That we're also in complete agreement on that. Of course, Jared would, or Mr. Kushner would never ask us to jeopardize our security. And as the president said, we have the right of self-defense. And if there's any threat posed to Israel, we gotta thwart that threat. We gotta take it out. We are optimistic after the meeting yesterday because we're fully on the same page that Hamas must disarm. All their weapons must be decommissioned or destroyed. And we're not redeploying or reconstructing anything before that happens.
21: Here's Jared Kushner yesterday, cut 33.
1: They said all the right things, but obviously it's very, very hard to trust, a terrorist organization that committed these terrible atrocities. But we had a very cordial meeting, and they said all the right things. And so we're going to give them a chance to perform, but it's going to have to be based on actions and steps. And I hope it will be true.
21: So is there going to be, first, number one, have you seen what the international force that would, if you guys were to leave, an international force is supposed to come in? I heard 8,000 Indonesians have committed. How big is the force going to be, and have other countries committed?
22: Well, again, we're not leaving anywhere until they're disarmed, until Hamas is disarmed. As for Mr. Kushner just said, of course, we have hope also. Israel's national anthem is hope. But we don't trust a terrorist organization. Mr. Kushner. They always lie. They always play for time. And then the only way that they will disarm is they have military pressure and political pressure put upon it. And that's what's happening right now. We're fully aligned on the fact that Hamas is a terrorist organization. It was established in 1987, and it needs to be disarmed.
21: No, I understand. But let's say that they have they decommissioned their weapons, and you watch it. And you watch them deposit them in, okay? And then they got to destroy the tunnels. They got to identify and destroy the tunnels. But you're not leaving until an international force comes in. Have they showed you what that international force would look like?
22: Well, we're controlling right now between 60 to 70% of Gaza. Now, the international force, or the ISF, the International Stabilization Force, will be, or is planned to go into the areas where Israel does not control right now, and to disarm Hamas. All Hamas needs to do is lay down its arms. That could happen in an afternoon if they really wanted to.
21: What is the exact next step?
22: They have to disarm. That's the next step.
21: But what did Jared say? What did Jared relate to you that they said to him, besides saying all the right things? Can you relate to our audience something specific that they said that made him feel like he said they at least said the right things?
22: Well, as Jared said, the proof will need to be in the pudding. If they disarm and Gaza demilitarizes, great. That's the Trump plan. And that's where we're at right now. We're also establishing two key work groups with the Board of Peace for public health and sanitation needs. We're all in favor of that. That's not unconditional on anything else. But what is conditioned is that Hamas and all the terrorist organizations there need to disarm, and Gaza needs to demilitarize. Because if we learn one thing from the October 7th atrocities, when Hamas infiltrated Israel and murdered 1,200 innocent people, raped women, beheaded men, and burnt babies alive. If we learned one thing, is we cannot have a genocidal terrorist organization anywhere near our border. And that's what we've been doing and implementing for the past almost 3 years. And we're not going to let Hamas regroup. To the contrary, they have to disarm, and Gaza must demilitarize, and the Gazans and the Palestinian society must de-radicalize.
21: Have you met a group of Palestinians who you thought could control Gaza, leave Gaza, and you'd be comfortable with?
22: Right now, we're focusing on dismantling Gaza, the Gazan territory, and to disarm Hamas. That's what we're focusing on.
21: So you haven't really?
22: And hopefully, somebody will step up to the plate.
21: Nobody yet?
22: Somebody will step up to the plate. Hopefully, there will be Palestinians that will step up to the plate and want to live in peace, side by side with Israel, and would like to lead their own lives without wanting to conduct terrorism. We're hopeful of that.
21: Ofer Farkar, Gas Foreign Policy Advisor to President Netanyahu. Let's look at the North. When it comes to the financing, that mostly comes from, we understand, Iran. I understand Hezbollah gets the most. Hamas always got less. Where is that money stream right now to both organizations, do you think?
22: Well, you're absolutely right. Hamas and Hezbollah in the north and the Houthis also, they're the proxies of Iran. Iran would finance them, and they've been doing that for years. Thankfully, we've hit Iran like they've never been hit before. All right. Iran's weaker than they've ever been, and America and Israel are stronger than we've ever been. We've clobbered their military. Their economy is in the gutter. Hyperinflation, 200% inflation per year, brutal unemployment, and they have zero income. So those are the conditions. Those are the conditions whereby Iran will break. That's what's happening right now. And that will they be? Do they have the capability of financing their other proxies? That's gone down. But other countries have stepped up to the plate on that, and they are being funded to a lesser degree, but they're still getting funded from other means, and we have to take care of that as well.
21: Do you mean Turkey? Is Turkey giving Hamas money?
22: Well, that's what's been reported, and we have to look into that.
21: Where is Hezbollah's strength right now? Where Hezbollah was it compared to 2 or 3 years ago?
22: It's uncomparable because Hezbollah has been hit like never before as well. They had 150,000 missiles targeted at our city centers, at our civilians. They had thousands of terrorists ready to infiltrate Israel, and they actually attacked Israel on October 8th. We've taken out 8,000 Hamas or Hezbollah terrorists. We've taken out over 90% of their missiles. We've established a security zone throughout the northern part of or the southern part of Lebanon. And again, that's one of our key lessons from October 7th. We can't have genocidal terrorist organizations not on our southern border with Hamas and not on our northern border with Hezbollah. We've hit them like never before, and they're not

0: tunnels on the Hamas-controlled area that we've yet to identify. We've taken out a large part of the terrorist infrastructure in the 60-70% of the area that Israel controls. We've taken out the terrorists in that area, and we've taken out most of the terrorist infrastructure in that area. We haven't done that 100%. That's one of the reasons we have to stay in there and to demilitarize Gaza in that area. The area that is controlled by Hamas, or at least is not controlled by Israel, has scores of Hamas terrorists and terrorist infrastructure we have to take out. We got to map it out. And as the 20-point plan says, they need to be destroyed and never to be rebuilt again.
1: So the Wall Street Journal has a story that Iran has got a plan to escalate the war, at which time, I guess, Russia is delivering them weapons, China is delivering them weapons, and they picked up their missile manufacturing as well as their drone manufacturing. Have you guys seen an uptick in Iran's remaking of their military?
0: Well, Iran has been the bully of the neighborhood for 47 years now, and the neighborhood is saying no longer. They're hitting their neighbors. Some of their neighbors are hitting them back. We've hit them like never before. We've taken out 20 of their key nuclear scientists. We've taken out thousands of their missiles and their launchers. We've taken out their first-tier leadership, their second-tier leadership, and now the Americans are dealing with the D-League in terms of negotiations. Now, if President Trump thinks he can get a deal and make sure that they don't have nuclear weapons and missiles by means of a deal, great. But deal or no deal, as the prime minister has made very clear, and so has the president, deal or no deal, they will not have nuclear weapons.
1: Right. So you don't know if they're rebuilding.
0: I know they're being hit. I know their economy is in the gutter right now. I know that they have hyperinflation and unemployment, and I know that they're weaker than they ever have been before. If they do try to rebuild their nuclear capabilities, they're going to be hit, and they're going to be hit hard.
1: When's your election?
0: Our election, in Israel's elections are on October 27th.
1: October 27th. And
0: yes, sir.
1: Right now, what is the effect of the Iran conflict on the elections, do you think, since you're a foreign policy advisor to the president? How big a deal is foreign policy in terms of where the voters are looking?
0: Well, Israel, the main threat to Israel, the main security threat to Israel for years has been the genocidal regime in Iran, in Tehran. And they've been hit like never before. They're weaker than ever before. The Israeli public recognize that. The job is not finished yet, but it will be finished. They will never have nuclear weapons. And the Israeli public understands and appreciates that.
1: Did the IDF hit Syria yesterday?
0: I have nothing for you on that one.
1: No, you don't know?
0: I have nothing on that.
1: Okay. How disappointed are you that the Russians are keeping their bases in Syria?
0: Again, what our number one lesson again is that from October 7th is we can't have genocidal terrorist organizations in any of our borders, including from Syria. And we'll make sure that our borders are secure and that we have to demilitarize beyond our borders, that there won't be any threat posed to Israel. What happened before October 7th will never happen again.
1: All right, Ofer, thanks so much. Appreciate it. Have a good day. Stay safe.
0: Thank you, Brian. Thanks for having me.
1: You got it. Meanwhile, before we get the break, just when General Jack Keane weighed in on where he was sat with Iran. Iran has been, since the MOU was signed, have been quietly rebuilding their infrastructure, restoring access to massive missile bases much quicker than anybody expected. The Russians are certainly helping. Revolutionary Guards supervised the deployments of missiles over in Yemen to help out the Houthis. So they're ramping up conditions against us. General Jack Keane, Cut 36.
2: The Iranians still, they don't have control of it, but they're influencing it by threatening disruption of it. We're controlling what's going in and out of Iran, and we're attempting to control the ships that move in the southern part of the straits near Oman. But they voluntarily move there if they believe there's not going to be any problems. And they're disincentivized because the Iranians are threatening and intimidating them.
1: So they're in control of the strait just because they're willing to blow up a merchant ship, and then insurers say you can't go through there, therefore nothing gets delivered. So technically they're in control. But in terms of oil, gas, they're getting almost zero out. When we come back, I'll tell you about the economic conditions there and also preview a little of today's primary in Alaska, Florida, and Wyoming.
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5: 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A man who admitted to murdering his toddler in Dayton is set to learn his punishment today. 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
13: Cooler and drier air hanging around the Miami Valley. I'm Storm Center 7 meteorologist Brittley Ritz. We'll talk about how cool the air will be through this week.
14: We have road work closing northbound Route 4 at Webster Street in Dayton this morning. Those will be a problem the next few days as well. So there's a backup coming off of I-75 on a northbound Route 4. You'll want to take a different route. You can either get on a northbound Route 4 from Valley Street or Stanley Avenue. Also, we have some slow traffic on 35 West approaching I-75 in Dayton. There is a crash blocking the right lane. And in Piqua, I'm still seeing this crash on County Road 25A at Industry Park Drive, west of I-75. I'm Jake Magnano.
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5: And it's our top local story. According to AAA, this is now the most expensive August on record for gas prices throughout Ohio. News Center 7's Taylor Robertson has more.
16: Last week, on average across the Buckeye State, people were paying $3.91 a gallon. This week, it's about $4.17. AAA says prices at the pump rise as crude oil prices rise. This is due to uncertainty along the Strait of Hormuz.
5: And you can always find the lowest gas prices near you by heading to Pump Patrol under the traffic tab at WHIO.com. And happening today, a man who admitted to killing his toddler son in Dayton is set to be sentenced. News Center 7's Letitia Perry.
17: Braxton Trollinger was almost 2 years old when he died in 2023. Officers found the boy with burns and bruises. An autopsy showed he died as a result of his injuries. Initially, Kenyon Johnson told police he found Braxton not responding and called 911.
5: We'll let you know what we hear from the courtroom. And a teen is dead after falling off the hood of a moving car in Butler County. The coroner's office saying 16-year-old Mason Young was the victim in the crash at Dartmouth Street and Brampton Place Friday night. Cops did not say if they know why Young was on the hood, but they say they do not believe drugs or alcohol were involved. And a man is admitting that he kept driving after hitting and killing a woman in Greene County. Brandon Swan is facing up to 9 years behind bars after killing Amanda Moore as she was walking along Main Street in Xenia back in March. Cops found Swan's SUV a few blocks away, later arresting him that same night. Swan is set to be sentenced in October.
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5: And cops in Montgomery County are looking into why a car crashed into a house this morning.
18: It happened at the intersection of West Fairview Avenue and North Main Street in Dayton just after 2 o'clock or 2:30 this morning. Dispatchers say that when officers got on scene, no one was inside the car. But take a look. When our crew arrived, we saw damage to the side of that home and a car being towed away.
5: That's News Center 7's Nick Foley reporting. We're now working to learn if anyone is hurt. Now Now, the Miami Valley's most accurate and dependable forecast. Here, Storm Center 7 meteorologist Brittley Ritz.
15: This afternoon, hitting a high near 80 degrees, looking at a lot of sunshine, the occasional passing cloud, and we are dry all day with little humidity. Tomorrow morning, 64 degrees, 77 tomorrow afternoon, dodging a few showers and storms later tomorrow afternoon and evening. I'm Storm Center 7 meteorologist Brittley Ritz on Dayton Severe Weather Station 1290 and 95.7 WHIO.
5: And the latest scan to the live Doppler 7 radar is all clear. Right now it's 64 degrees in Sydney, 69 in downtown Dayton. Our next scheduled news in less than 15 minutes and immediately when it breaks. 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
19: 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It's a big responsibility and our first priority. 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
27: I said, would you like to give us a little hand? We don't need help with Iran, but if you'd like, give us a hand with Iran. He said, no thanks. And I said, wait a minute, we have 39,000 soldiers over there guarding you from Kim Jong-un, your next door neighbor, and you're not going to help us on a very easy military operation in Iran? That's strange. No, we'd rather not get involved.
28: So the President of the United States not happy with South Korea, and he said that he's looking to get in touch with North Korea and reinvigorate trade talks. And he's upset that South Korea has not done anything in terms of the Strait, and they need the Strait more than us. Lieutenant Colonel Adam West joins us now, who was stationed in South Korea for a while. Colonel, your thought on the President's feelings towards South Korea at this moment?
29: Well, it's good to be with you, Brian. Yeah, I was stationed over there in the 2nd Infantry Division on the DMZ in 1995, and I think it's very important that, you know, we have to find a common ground. We have to find a means by which we encourage and really sometimes, you know, maybe even shame some of these countries into stepping up and doing what is necessary. But without a doubt, we have to tell the leader of South Korea what is going on in the Pacific, how we have stood there to make sure that they are safe and secure over all these years from the threat of China and North Korea. And I think that something that is very important, just the same as I go back and remember Operation Desert Shield, Desert Storm, and of course the memorial to that combat operation will be done this October, 35 years. You know, President George H.W. Bush put together an incredible coalition for that fight and brought together some people that you would not have thought, and he rallied them to a cause against the incursion that Iraq made into Kuwait. So I think that that's what the president, maybe if he could take a lesson from that aspect of diplomacy, if he wants to build a stronger naval force, allied and coalition naval force that can be there in the Strait of Hormuz and help to get it open.
28: Yeah, one thing that they said is about the war games. He said scale it back because he thinks it's too provocative to North Korea. I wouldn't scale it back.
29: No, you don't do that. I mean, now is not the time when you see China and the things that they're doing and some of the belligerent actions that they're taking. That's serving up to the Chinese and, of course, to North Korea. And so I think that we have to be able to show that we have a credible, strong deterrent to the threats of this new 21st century axis of evil. And I don't want to see us, you know, start to retract. And it's important that we're not trying to be the policeman of the world, but definitely we need to continue to have those coalitions. We need to continue to have those exercises which help our partners in the respective areas of responsibility, CENTCOM, PAYCOM, SOUTHCOM. Look at what we just did with the countries there that we're going to stand up against the cartels in our soft underbelly there in Latin America. So it's important that we start to, you know, continue to try to build those exercises, those cooperations.
28: Yeah, I thought so. We should. Is it expensive?
29: You know, it's not as expensive as it used to be when I was in. Back when I was in, it was called Team Spirit, and you had, you know, a full-scale deployment. We were out in the field, you know, anywhere from about 30 to 45 days. It was always in the winter, so we didn't disrupt the agricultural season. So, you know, now it is more so of a computer battle simulation, more of a logistical run-through, that type of exercise. So it's not a full deployment of forces like we have seen in the past. Just the same as we used to do a thing called Reforger, Return of Forces to Germany, back in the day when you had, you know, the old Soviet Union and the rest of the world. You don't see those large, massive deployments for training exercises anymore.
28: So let's talk about what's happening in Texas for that Senate race. Ken Paxton trailing by about 3 points to Tallarico, who's got a lot more money. Your thoughts?
29: I think it's somehow you've got to get down here on the ground and you've got to start, you got to have a serious grassroots on the ground campaign. And look, I will tell you that there have been some opportunities. You know, Attorney General Paxton has been out of the country instead of being here on the ground in Texas. And I think it's very important that he shows his face.
28: Why would he be out of the country? Why would he be out of the country?
29: You need to have him on, and you need to ask him that, okay? I don't know why he's going to, you know, some of these other countries with, you know, said individual that I'm not going to repeat here. But the most important, that shows that this is not serious to you. And that's what you have to do. You have to be here on the ground. You have to be everywhere across Texas, East Texas, West Texas, South Texas. I don't know if he's been down there on the border in South Texas talking to those communities. And President Trump flipped 13 to 15 border counties down there, so I think it's very important that he hold on to them. But yeah, I mean, Tallarico is already running ads that are really going after him hard. And for some people, they think that he's just kind of hiding out, and you cannot take this for granted.
28: I mean, you Ted Cruz at? Ted Cruz won by what, 2.5 points? And he worked like a dog.
29: Yeah, 2.3% in 2018 against Beto O'Rourke. So this will definitely be tighter than that, and it could go the wrong way. I mean, there's no doubt about it. That's a possibility that we're facing here in Texas.
28: All right, so that's incredible. To me, I mean, it's so irresponsible. Number one, to nominate him is so irresponsible. Number two, for him to get it and not work is ridiculous. And it makes the president look terrible. The president weighed in on this. Maybe the president doesn't weigh in. John Cornyn keeps the seat, and he basically coasts over to reelection.
29: Yeah, I mean, I think there's a lot of if I coulda, woulda, shoulda. I will tell you that, you know, I would be very appreciative if, you know, John Cornyn would come out and support Ken Paxton, and Ken Paxton would, you know, ask for that support from John Cornyn, because we've got to come together. You know, can you imagine if James Tallarico wins a statewide United States Senate race here in the state of Texas, what the news headlines will be? And we just don't need that because think about John Ossoff and Raphael Warnock, you know, the two senators from Georgia. That's my birth state. That was earth-shattering to have those two far-left, you know, Marxists as senators from the great state of Georgia. We don't want to see a replication of that here in the state of Texas.
28: I want to talk about Alaska. Dan Sullivan with the Bush administration, yeah. And then became, he's a military veteran too, and he's reinvigorated the energy policies of the previous Trump administration, and now mm-hmm. expanding the Coast Guard down there to push back with the icebreakers that are now coming in to push back against China and Russia in the Arctic. Here's Dan Sullivan on what the Democrats are doing against him. Cut 29.
0: I always have tough re-elections, but here's the thing. We're always ready, right? The Democrats have been throwing Schumer, the far-left groups, over the past year, tens of millions of dollars against me. They started going up with negative ads over a year ago, but they can't beat me on my record. I just talked about some of my record, which is really strong for Alaska, really strong for America.
28: So they are actually trying to run a guy named Dan Sullivan to confuse people because they have everybody on the same ballot. So that's going to be another tough re-election.
29: Yeah, and they were trying to run another Dan S. Sullivan who, you know, had the same even middle initial to him. You know, this is the nefarious actions of the left, and I think one of the big things that you have to start looking at, maybe that's something you can cover on your One Nation show, is this thing called ranked choice voting, which is what they have in Alaska. They're trying as best they can to get rid of it, but this is worse than the jungle primaries, and really ranked choice voting is really what enabled Zohran Mamdani to become the mayor there in New York City. So this is another way that the left, who always says everyone else is a threat to democracy, they come up with these things that sounds real great, you know, the ranked choice voting, but it really does undermine our representative democracy and our electoral process.
28: So we got the rise of the socialists, say no Senate, no border, no prisons. Then they try to justify that and then say different candidates come out and say, well, certain things they're not wouldn't do and other things they wouldn't. So this Ashiq Sadiq, the DSA co-chair, was asked about getting rid of the Senate. How does that work? Cut 7.
1: What does it mean to when you say you want to abolish the Senate? Ashiq, Megan, you responded this. So Ashiq, what does that mean?
2: We ultimately want to replace the two-party system with a multi-party democracy, something like a parliamentary system that exists in many other countries. So abolishing the Senate is not something we could snap our fingers and do next year or in a few years, but we want to expand democracy so that we have a much more representative, something like the House of Representatives.
28: So they do want to eventually do it, and if they want to get rid of prisons, eventually. They should be getting 1% of the polls. Why are they doing so well?
29: Because we have a system of indoctrination, not a system of education. You know, I was watching Jesse Waters last night, and he was there on the Jersey Shore interviewing young people at the beach. They don't know three branches of government. They don't even know they don't know anything about the foundation of the United States of America. Some of them don't even know the capital of New Jersey. So this is what the Democrats have done. The Marxists have done very well. And Karl Marx talked about state control of education. They have controlled the knowledge factor. And so now all of a sudden we have people that don't understand what that gentleman is talking about is undermining our Constitution, getting rid of Article 1 of the United States Constitution. And if he talks about a parliamentary system, you know, you look at the United Kingdom, they still have a House of Commons and a House of Lords. They have a lower house and an upper house. He's talking about a pure democracy, and our founding fathers never wanted us to have a pure democracy. They wanted a representative democracy. And so, therefore, they believe that the majority will be in control all over the United States of America. That's why they want to get rid of the Electoral College, because they want the major population centers to rule and dominate this country. So these are very dangerous people. These are very dangerous philosophies. And people need to study and read and understand what Karl Marx was about and what Marxism, that's truly who they are. Not just socialists, they're Marxists because they believe in socialism and also communism.
28: So just to get you an idea of how screwed up people are, this New York Assemblywoman, Emily Gallagher, on shoplifting, well, it should be allowed because people need stuff. Cut 10.
3: Most of what we saw were crimes of poverty. People who were stealing things like toothpaste. People who are stealing things like, you know, soap. And that means if you're stealing those things, you need them. Right. And we are choosing to protect billion-dollar companies like CVS and Walgreens over the people who are struggling to get by. There are people who can be thrown in jail simply for having a biological need.
28: So if people need stuff, they should be able to take it.
29: Yeah, Yeah, I mean, what's wrong with that? You know, I need to go get razors, and so I go up to my Walgreens, and guess what I have to do? I have to push a button for someone to come and unlock the case so I can get another set of razors. These people are delusional, and they're deranged, and they're also very dangerous, because what they're doing is they're providing cover to people to go out there and just wanton criminality. And that goes on top of them saying, let's open up the prisons, let's open up the borders. What are they trying to get at? They're trying to get at a chaotic society where then they can come in and they can have complete control and rule. That's not what the American people want. Yep, they're having success in their respective areas, but I think come general election time, I think that overall, when this Marxism gets on a national stage, it's going to be rejected.
28: I would hope so. I hope they get trounced today. Alva Dorsey and Jared Moskowitz is able to prevail, although it would be better for Republicans if Dorsey wins, but we'll see what happens. That's avowed socialist, who they all want to abolish ICE. That goes out, and they hate Israel. Those are the two mainstays.
29: That's not going to play well down in South Florida, because that's the area where I was a member of Congress. And I don't think this Larkin guy, you know, I may be wrong, but I don't think it's going to play well in South Florida.
28: Yeah, I should say Larkin. That would have been better. Lieutenant Colonel Alan West, thanks so much. Appreciate it. All right.
29: A pleasure. Thank you, Brian.
28: You got it. When we come back, we'll take a look at those races. Take a look at today. Take a look at today's primaries and what's at stake. Look, if the socialists do well, it's a better chance for Republicans to flip that seat. 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
28: This is WHIO's Brian Kilmeade, number one for news and talk. 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
8: Now from the WHIO News Center, here are the three big things you need to know. A longtime teacher at Stebbins High School now facing criminal charges after an undercover cop poses as a 15-year-old girl. A Greene County woman is admitting to charges surrounding the death of her baby 3 years ago. And AAA says Ohio now has a new record high for gas prices in the month of August. Full details on these stories and more. Our next scheduled newscast is at 10 o'clock. I'm Sierra Lawson, WHIO Continuing News.
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12: 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But nonetheless, having a strategy in place for these RMDs helps ensure you comply with tax laws while keeping your retirement plan on track.
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11: Finally dry across the Miami Valley. I'm Storm Center 7 meteorologist Brittley Ritz.
13: And I'm Sierra Lawson in the WHIO News Center. It's 69 degrees in Dayton at 954 on 1290 at 95.7 WHIO.

0: 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It's Brian Kilmeade.
1: Let's welcome tonight's guest. The only thing brighter than his smile is the twinkle in his eye, and we're so glad he's here.
2: Wow.
1: Host of Fox and Friends in One Nation, Brian Kilmeade. Brian.
2: Yes.
1: So good to see you.
2: I can't believe what a nice introduction. I thought I was on the wrong show.
1: I wrote it myself.
2: I know, I'm honored.
1: Just because, you know, Greg would say those other things, not me.
2: Right.
1: Not me.
2: You are very nice.
1: So I'm sure you have a couple of things to say about this.
2: A couple of things. Number one.
1: Brian.
2: Yes.
1: I did not write this, but it's nice. But I'm not sure if they meant it.
2: Okay.
1: Brian, you look like someone who can really tear it up on the floor.
2: All right.
1: Do you have any signature moves? What do you think of this?
2: Well, that number one, that's called sarcasm, because... Yep. I know, if I could quote Brett Eldridge, I never met a dance floor that did me any good.
1: Uh-huh.
2: I realize that. I stay within myself on a daily basis. But here's the thing. He looks like he's caught in a cocoon, some type of web, and he's trying desperately to wake up. And he was told to dance, but don't move your feet, which is an interesting thing to do. The other thing I think it's important to bring up when it comes to politics is authenticity. George Santos, you're authentic. Like it or not, you are
1: yourself. Yeah, then he went to jail.
2: But right, that's true. He wasn't trying to be somebody else.
1: Brian, did she take what you were going to say?
2: Yes. I love the way you've abbreviated terms, and somehow we're going to have to bleep it out.
1: Brian.
2: Yes.
1: It's your turn now.
2: Reluctantly,
3: obviously. Wrap it up, Brian.
2: I feel obligated.
1: So apparently some fans say they had no clue, but the promoters said the policy was, quote, standard and appeared on their website. Who's reading the website?
2: Nobody.
1: Before they go to a
2: concert. Or the reverse of the ticket.
1: Yeah.
2: Put it this way. I don't know how you guys feel, but we have live shows. For example, if you want to see me in Redback, New Jersey, if you want to see me in Westboro, Long Island, or in St. Louis, you can go to BrianKilmeade.com. You can show up anytime you want. I just honored you for coming out. I think that's great.
4: So what they're talking about is people being charged, the performers and promoters charging people if they buy a ticket and show up late. That's the most ridiculous thing. It's up to you. You know, you buy a ticket, you show up whenever you can. Who knows, you're in traffic, personal problems, or you're just a little late. You have to stay at work a little late, so you shouldn't show up, but worried about being fined after you already complimented them by showing up. It's a crazy thing they're doing in England. The other thing we're talking about is the WNBA. They had this mother and daughter show up, and they were in XXXY shirts. And that is a brand. It's like Reebok or Nike. You show up, those with that's the brand of shirt, which means you're pro women's sports and women staying in sports. But whatever. Somebody complains and they told Casey and Annie Thomason, if you do not change your shirt, we are throwing you out of the WNBA game in Atlanta. Really? So they paid $1,000 each for front row tickets. So they decided to change shirts. Cut 48.
5: He didn't know what was offensive about it. He said he didn't even understand. But since someone told on us and said that they were offensive, we had to, you know, cover up, put on our, you know, our Atlanta Dream shirts instead of our XXXY.
6: I was flabbergasted. It's the first time I've ever experienced anything like that. And I had no words except like, who's offended by a t-shirt at this point?
5: And who is offended by science?
6: No,
5: That's what we asked the security guard.
4: So this WNBA can't get out of their own way. They never apologize, but the WNBA says we're aware of interactions at last night's game in Atlanta, which fans were asked by a league security to cover their shirts. That should not have happened. The Atlanta Dream said WNBA security made the call, not us. So here we go again. So nobody takes responsibility. They admit they should not have happened, but not one person apologizes. And some lunatic who gets offended that men should play with men and women should play with women wins again. WNBA does not know what they're doing. But believe it or not, all this publicity, the ratings are actually going up.
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11: 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It's our top local story. An all-time high for gas prices in Ohio is hit for the month of August.
12: Enjoy your dry time. I'm Storm Center 7 meteorologist Brittley Ritz. Unfortunately, I am tracking more rain. We'll talk about when it gets here and how much you can expect.
13: Ramp I-75 northbound and southbound to State Route 4 North are both closed for the next few days for construction. Your best bet in Dayton is to instead use Valley Street or Stanley Avenue to get around that road work. Other than that, the roads and highways are all clear. I'm Zach Bayless, WHIO Triple Team Traffic.
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11: And it's our top local story. AAA is now saying that this is the most expensive August on record for gas prices across Ohio. News Center 7's Taylor Robertson has more.
15: AAA says on average Monday, people were paying $4.22 at the pump for regular gas. But a week ago, the average was sitting at $3.91. AAA says uncertainty along the Strait of Hormuz is causing crude oil prices to rise. Therefore, what we pay at the pump rises as well.
11: 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WHIO News Time is 10:02. It's 70 degrees now in downtown Dayton. And a Greene County woman admits to charges surrounding the death of her infant daughter in 2023. Anuradha Manukonda pleaded guilty to abuse of a corpse on Friday. Workers say they found the baby in the back of their garbage truck with the umbilical cord still attached. An autopsy did not specify a cause of death. She's said to be sentenced in October. And a Montgomery County grand jury is indicting a Mad River Schools teacher on criminal charges. John Stallcup was placed on administrative leave earlier this month after being accused of sending inappropriate messages to an undercover officer who posed as a 15-year-old girl. Prosecutors say Stallcup has worked at Stebbins High School for many years. He's expected in court next month. And you'll want to get your outdoor activities out of the way today, as we're expecting just a bit more rain tomorrow.
12: Rain chances after noon Wednesday through the evening and early Thursday. Now, that rainfall will be pretty scattered. It's not a deluge event, but it brings us the potential of picking up another half an inch to an inch of rain. The severe weather threat's extremely low, but some gusty winds cannot be ruled out.
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11: A restaurant in Washington Township is saying goodbye, soon to come back as a combined business. Chappie's Social House on Washington Village Drive announcing that it will be closing on August 29th, passing its traditions on to its current manager, who's opening up Zink's Meats and Deli down the road. The new owners say they will have the same recipes as Chappie's and honor any unused gift cards. WHIO News Time is 10:03. 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
11: 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Now with the Miami Valley's most accurate and dependable forecast, here Storm Center 7 meteorologist Brittley Ritz.
12: 79 degrees this afternoon, just a few passing clouds with low humidity. 64 degrees tomorrow morning, a stray shower possible north of 70. Better chances for rain for all of us across the Miami Valley tomorrow afternoon and evening with a high of 77. The chance for storms will be early Thursday, otherwise we'll gradually clear things out, a high of 78. Partly cloudy Friday, 78 degrees and 77 on Saturday, increasing that chance for storms once again. I'm Storm Center 7 meteorologist Brittley Ritz on Dayton Severe Weather Station 1290 and 95.7 WHIO.
11: And the latest scan of the live Doppler 7 radar is all clear and sunny all throughout the Miami Valley this morning. Right now it's 71 degrees in Greenville, 69 in downtown Dayton. Our next scheduled news in less than 15 minutes and immediately when it breaks. 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
4: Hi, everyone. So glad you're there. I'm here, 48th and 6th in Midtown Manhattan, 15th floor. Don't try to find me. You couldn't get through security anyway. I did have to go down to Times Square, which is kind of interesting, right where Good Morning America used to be for big announcement for IndyCar. They're going to be racing around the Beltway for their road race over the weekend, so it's pretty historic. They're going to ring NASDAQ bell. But just being there, I'm amazed at a couple of things. Number one, to see Good Morning America is totally shut down. Yeah, I don't know where they moved to, but they used to dominate Times Square, you know, so that's gone. We should probably move down there, maybe just the radio show. Number two is nobody's wearing suits anymore. I don't know if you've noticed, Allison, did you notice this? That when you walk through Manhattan, nobody's wearing a suit. You know, you used to see people, everyone's wearing a suit, they're going somewhere. You got NASDAQ there, you have people, nobody seems to be working. So crowded. But no one's dressed up. I mean, I look like an anomaly dressed up to go to work. Do you notice this?
21: I mean,
4: because you work to Port Authority.
21: Yes. Two things with that. There is like that Midtown uniform, right? All the guys just have the long sleeve shirt or shorts with the vest. Like that's sort of what I feel like most men wear now. But then the other thing is, and especially in Times Square, there's so many just mentally ill and homeless people. Like that's what I'm, you know, mainly see.
4: Yeah.
21: At that time.
4: I don't even know if you can disseminate homeless who are mentally ill. There's also encampments way on the west side. They say it's getting bigger and bigger. We just allow it, just like it's Los Angeles, just allows it. Why would we allow this?
21: That's a good question. Hopefully when the winter comes, they'll flee. It'll be too cold.
4: Governor Gilmore coming up shortly, simulcast with Stuart Varney. So let's get to the big three.
0: Number three.
5: He didn't know what was offensive about it. He said he didn't even understand. We had to, you know, cover up, put on our Atlanta Dream shirts instead of our XXXY.
4: Yeah, XXXY. That is a type of brand of shirt at a WNBA game they found offensive. So the WNBA made them take off their shirts. Can you imagine this? Pay $1,000 for seats. Say, take off your shirt or you'll be thrown out. They had to change their shirts. And later, WNBA says, yeah, we shouldn't have done that. You think?
0: Number two.
1: The MOU shows how irresponsible and indeed irrational Iran has been. I think diplomacy has run its course.
4: Possibly, Nathan Sales, Iran's blockade and bombs battered has a plan to escalate the war versus the U.S. and their neighbors. Should we not just beat them to the punch?
0: Number one.
22: They don't like me. I don't dislike them. There's so much talent in this party. People are going to be blown away after we get past 26 and start running. Okay. And the people that we're talking about are not going to do anything.
4: That is James Carville talking about the hatred the socialists have for him. Another intriguing primary day for Alaska, Florida, and Wyoming as socialists aggressively try and assert themselves now in a red state. Even if they win now in the summer, can they win in the fall? We'll find out shortly. Governor Jim Gilmore joins us now. The 68th governor of Virginia served as U.S. ambassador to the Organization for Security and Cooperation in Europe during the first Trump term. Governor, first off, your thoughts about this whole rise of socialism, how they proudly say we'd like to stop with ICE, we'd like to eliminate all prisons in some cases, and the Senate, and change the presidency. Are you surprised ideas like that are resonating?
23: Yeah, first of all, thank you for the chance to be on, and I love listening to you, particularly on your foreign policy positions, Brian, where I think we agree. On this issue of the rise of socialism, I wouldn't exaggerate it. It's being promoted, of course, on the cable shows, and the Democrats are looking at that. You may notice that what's going on in the Democratic Party right now is people like James Carville, who used to be considered kind of radical, is now mainstream Democrat, speaking mostly from that sort of Clinton aspect of the Democratic Party. Meanwhile, you got these socialists like AOC and kind of nut jobs like that.
4: El Sayed, who won?
23: Yeah, but look, over the past weeks, I've kind of blown it off and said it isn't very important in the big scheme of American politics. But lately, I've begun to wonder if they're really speaking to something else that's going on. And that is a rising scent that people just don't have jobs or unemployed. They're having a hard time making ends meet. They're worried about their pocketbook issues. And so then that creates a fertile soil for radical, irresponsible people like AOC and people like that to rise up and get into the discussion. So I think you got to do two things. First, I don't think we need to be too worried about these nut jobs that want to eliminate the Senate and do all these crazy things you were talking about. But I do think that it's incumbent on the Republicans, and I was an RNC chairman for a year, to address these issues successfully, and I think we're going to be okay.
4: Well, how do you scheme against it? When one of the things they're scheming for is they say, we're going to have a wealth tax and we're going to get you health care, Medicare for all. If you have to run against that, what do you say?
23: Well, I think you say that the Republican Party, if you're going to run against that, is prepared to address things responsibly and offer our own solutions to what the underlying challenges are. But the Democrats' approach, the socialist approach, will just break the bank in the United States. We're already well in debt. And Medicare for all or Medicaid for all would break the bank. In a time, by the way, when we're in a global war, make no mistake about it, we're in a global war, and that's going to be expensive for a long time. So I think that you have to turn back to the capitalist approach on things and be responsible about American money.
4: Yeah, I do want to talk about foreign policy with you, too, but I also want to talk about what's happened in Florida today. There's going to be a primary election. Byron Donalds has the endorsement of Rick Scott, but not of Ron DeSantis yet. And what kind of governor do you think he would be? And John James is within 3 points in Michigan already, which is not an easy state to win, but he's a very successful congressman, West Point grad, businessman. How special do you think it would be to have two African-American governors who are Republican?
23: I think it's fine. You know, we in Virginia elected the first African-American governor in history, Doug Wilder, who is a personal friend of mine, even though he was not a Republican. And, you know, I think that if we elect African-American governors, I think it's a positive thing because we should be outreaching to everybody in America. I outreached to the African-American community when I ran for governor quite successfully, and I think it's the right thing to do. But on the other hand, you have radicals on the Democratic side who want to gather up the African-American vote and sequester it inside the Democratic Party. And so far, that's been pretty successful. But this is an ongoing battle we Republicans have, and it's not just African-Americans, but it's Hispanics and others. If we're going to continue to build a national coalition that can win. And right now, as we can see, it's under stress right now with these midterm elections coming up.
4: Yeah, I don't like to generalize, but it does seem as though the African-American vote is not going to the socialists. Didn't go to Mondami in New York City, did not go to El Said over in Michigan, and did not even in New York City with the other Shel Valier, who she did not get the African-American vote. It seems like the black community does not want any part of socialism.
23: That's right. And also the African-American community is highly religious. They believe in their churches as a center point in their communities, which is not really a socialist doctrine in their churches. And I think that they're really looking, many people in the African-American community are rising up now successfully. They're participating in public life and in business life successfully. And I think the policy of the Republican Party ought to be to keep that momentum going.
4: So, Governor Gilmore, a couple of things. I want you to hear another former Virginia governor say, it doesn't matter if we have socialists in our party. Terry McAuliffe.
2: And that's why this opportunity is so big for us to come together, get moving. And let me say another thing. I'm a little tired of all of this stuff you hear every day about all of these labels. DFL or DSA, moderate, progressive, whatever, liberal. You know, when I was governor of the Commonwealth, guess what? I created more jobs than any governor in the history of the Commonwealth of Virginia. Does that make me a centrist? But I also gave more people health care than at any other time in the history of the Commonwealth of Virginia. Does that make me a socialist? No, it makes me a damn good governor and a proud Democrat.
4: You like his examples?
23: No. I don't support the policies that Governor McAuliffe had done. I know him. I'm acquainted with him. But, you know, we've had Republican governors throughout this period of time. Myself, George Allen, Bob McDonnell, and especially Glenn Youngkin, who just left the governorship. And we're offering responsible and pro-people policies. And I think we ought to continue to do it. As for Terry McAuliffe, you know, he's certainly not, well, I don't know, he's talking like a radical, isn't he?
4: He does, doesn't it? So I want to talk about Iran, what's happening there. And I have an opinion. Wall Street Journal really outlined it. The Iranians are implementing a plan to slowly amp up their aggression in the region. They have a plan to radicalize the Shia within the country of Kuwait and Bahrain and who knows where else. They actually told the Houthis, this is how you take over the Red Sea and create havoc there. They're doing that. They know they're rebuilding their missile stock faster than we originally thought, and they have not backed off the strait. Here's General Jack Keane, Cut 34.
6: They're going to see how this economic pressure does work out, and will that motivate the Iranians to make the kind of deal the president and his team want. My own view, I'm not going to dodge the reality of it, is I don't think that's going to work by itself. I mean, here's what I think the Iranians really are, Stuart. They're going to try to ride this out as best they possibly can. They don't know the answer themselves if they can.
4: What do you think the Iranians going to do?
23: Well, look, I said, first of all, Jack Keane and I are friends. We both serve on the board of the Institute for the Study of War, and I've listened very closely to anything General Keane says. I think that I'm first of all within the big picture, Brian, of the global conflict that we're in. I'm sorry that we're tied up into the Middle East right now, because I think it's a diversion away from the real central point of the global conflict, and that is Ukraine. As you know, I've been relentless about that. With respect.

0: couple of weeks ago in the Washington Times, in which I said, okay, if you want to use this kind of force alone, I hope it works. I was skeptical, but I said, keep at it. But I urge, as a former diplomat myself, as you know, a Trump diplomat in the first term, believe that we ought to go back to relying on, not relying on, but gathering in allies. And I propose that the president convene a global conference of nations to address this energy issue that's being threatened by the Iranians. Let's get some people on our side diplomatically at the same time that we're doing things like the conflict that we're doing.
1: Well, what can we do? I mean, basically, we're producing a heck of a lot of oil. You know, we're not really trying to buy Russian oil, trying to isolate there. So we're looking to get our oil and gas from North America. But how would that affect the world number?
0: Well, I think it can, as if we have to reorient the global energy policies around this Iranian stricture on the Gulf of Hormuz. The American policy is to have that strait open so that we don't have to confront that kind of thing. And, you know, frankly, in my articles, I've said that under international law, this ought to be an open waterway. And Americans lately have not thought very much about international law, but we could use that to get people on our side, because this strait is supposed to be open under the laws of the sea, under the principles of navigation. And if America, if they stand for that kind of thing, is going to draw more countries to us and put more political pressure and diplomatic pressure on Iran to, in fact, reach some sort of accommodation. But look here, this memo of understanding that is supposedly expired and we're supposed to do something by now on that, that was never a great idea. That's why the Iranians are trying to make us do it, because they were saying after 60 days, then they could impose fees. And I thought that was a quiet agreement that they were going to control the strait. So I thought the memoranda ought to expire, and we ought to be thinking about something new. Look, here's the deal. Number one, if we're going to bomb them and try to make them cry uncle, let's do it. And that's what my friend Jack Keane, I think, has advocated for, and others in the General Officer Corps of the United States. I believe you have to add things, and we are adding things. Economic war against Iran and stopping them from doing their exports through the blockade, which they're insisting that we lift. I don't think we lift that until we get some political resolution here. And then, of course, the elimination of their infrastructure. Now, be careful, because the bombing of civilian infrastructure is not right under international law. So there's just a lot more, Brian, that has to be thought about than has been talked about so far in this conflict.
1: How I saw another economist, as we switch over to Russia, came out and said that they're not going to be able to suppress the Ukrainians and they're not going to give in. And economically, they don't have much room left. And he basically is kind of they're going to put him in jail. They fired him, and they'll probably end up putting him in jail. The last guy that spoke up and talked about the Russian economy, they gave him 10 years in a penal colony. We know how that ends up. What's the state of that war?
0: First of all, I've been to Ukraine. I've talked to Ukrainians constantly, even over the last months. They don't look like they're going to quit to me. I think they understand exactly what happens if the Russians get control of Ukraine, if they start on those eastern provinces or if they continue on. And frankly, the Russians are already threatening the Baltic countries. They're already flying drones into Poland. They're threatening a lot of Eastern Europe, and ultimately will threaten us within the politics of Western Europe. My view continues to be the same, and that is the Russians must be stopped. And this, I think, is the critical point in the global conflict that we're in. We just ought to be glad that the Pacific is still relatively quiet while we're tied up and tied down in the Middle East, which I think is, once again, a diversion away from the main point, which is Ukraine. Ukrainians are winning the drone war. They're under attack from ballistic missiles, but I don't think they're going to quit, Brian. I think that Ukrainians are not going to quit. I think ultimately Putin is going to fall, and that ought to be our policy.
1: I hope so, but I will say this. It's all linked. You know that it was Iran supplying the drones to Russia. Now Russia supplying missiles to Iran, and Iran was going to be a problem. It's when we address the Iranian problem, and this president said there was an opportunity there, and he took it. Don't you agree?
0: Yes. In fact, I appreciate your strategic comments on that, your strategic thinking about that. This is all linked. And what you're seeing right now is a growing closer between Iran and Russia. And Russia's sort of on the ropes. They're under attack right now, and they've got real problems there. And they're looking to Iran to help them out, and Iran is prepared to be helped by Russia. So all of this is linked. And I think this tendency of America to segment things and say, well, we'll deal with this today and that tomorrow, is not right. Strategically, we have to understand that this is a global conflict. I also worry a little bit about the Korean Peninsula, too. Mm-hmm.

0: And, you know, the reduction of exercises in South Korea is not positive. I heard one of the radio programs say that South Korea is working with the Chinese. That would not be good, and that would justify perhaps some American pullback. But I hope that's not the case.
1: It better not be. Governor Gilmour, thanks so much. Always appreciate having you on. Appreciate it.
0: I appreciate your strategic thinking, Brian.
1: Back in a moment. Thank you.
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1: This is WHIO's Brian Kilmeade, number one for news and talk. 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
8: Now from the WHIO News Center, here are the three big things you need to know. A teen is dead after falling off the hood of a moving car in Butler County. A man who admitted to killing his toddler in Dayton is set to be sentenced today. And AAA now saying gas prices in Ohio are breaking new record highs this month. Full details on these stories and more. 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
8: 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It's our top local story. Gas prices in Ohio hitting an all-time high for the month of August.
16: Cooler and drier air hanging around the Miami Valley. I'm Storm Center 7 meteorologist Brittley Ritz. We'll talk about how cool the air will be through this week.
17: Ramp I-75 northbound and southbound to State Route 4 North are both closed for the next few days for construction. Your best bet in Dayton is to instead use Valley Street or Stanley Avenue to get around that road work. Other than that, the rest of the roads and highways are all clear. I'm Zach Bayless, WHIO Triple Team Traffic.
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8: And it's our top local story. According to AAA, this is now the most expensive August on record for gas prices throughout Ohio. News Center 7's Taylor Robertson has more.
18: Last week, on average across the Buckeye State, people were paying $3.91 a gallon. This week, it's about $4.17. AAA says prices at the pump rise as crude oil prices rise. This is due to uncertainty along the Strait of Hormuz.
8: Right now in Greene County, the average is sitting at $4.06. You can always find the lowest gas prices near you by heading to Pump Patrol under the traffic tab at WHIO.com. And a father who admitted to killing his toddler in Dayton is set to learn his punishment today.
19: Braxton Trollinger was almost 2 years old when he died in 2023. Officers found the boy with burns and bruises. An autopsy showed he died as a result of his injuries. Initially, Kenyon Johnson told police he found Braxton not responding and called 911.
8: And that's News Center 7's Letitia Perry. We'll let you know once we learn his sentence. And a teen is dead after falling off the hood of a moving car in Butler County. The coroner's office saying 16-year-old Mason Young was the victim in the crash at Dartmouth Street in Brampton Place Friday night. Cops did not say if they know why Young was on the hood, but they do say they do not believe drugs or alcohol were involved. And a man is admitting that he kept driving after hitting and killing a woman in Greene County. Brandon Swan is facing up to 9 years behind bars after killing Amanda Moore as she was walking along Main Street in Xenia back in March. Cops found Swan's SUV a few blocks away, later arresting him that same night. Swan is set to be sentenced in October.
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8: And Dayton police are still searching for the person who shot and killed a man at McCabe and Groveland Avenue Sunday night.
20: They found him in the middle of the intersection. We heard the 911 calls from people who then went out to help.
21: He's not responding. He's in the middle of the street. Man, I think he's dead, man. I don't see no bullet holes. I don't know if he got hit or whatever.
20: Well, Dayton police say that they found several things they consider evidence. However, they do not yet know what led to this violence.
8: And that's News Center 7's Nick Foley. Now with the Miami Valley's most accurate and dependable forecast, here's Storm Center 7 meteorologist Brittley Ritz.
16: This afternoon, hitting a high near 80 degrees, looking at a lot of sunshine, the occasional passing cloud, and we are dry all day with little humidity. Tomorrow morning, 64 degrees, 77 tomorrow afternoon, dodging a few showers and storms later tomorrow afternoon and evening. I'm Storm Center 7 meteorologist Brittley Ritz on Dayton Severe Weather Station 1290 and 95.7 WHIO.
8: And the latest skin, the live Doppler 7 radar is all clear. Right now it's 72 degrees in Urbana, 71 in downtown Dayton. Our next scheduled news in less than 15 minutes and immediately when it breaks.
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26: There's a joke at the end of this question, Brian, that no one's going to laugh at. Should I do it?
27: Yes.
26: Okay, all right. The ride is several years old. The farm also offers berry picking, mini golf, and go-karts. Do you think they have another ride called the Twin Towers of Terror?
27: I know.
26: Told you. But what did I know? Do I know the audience or what?
27: The ones that aren't laughing now will be laughing on the way home. I don't know if it's very comfortable. I mean, a couple of things. Number one, I mean, they could do the Hindenburg ride where everyone burns up. That would be inappropriate. But here, I think 1912, right? This happened in 1912? Yeah. Come on, get over it. The dinosaurs were walking this earth until a meteor wiped them all out. But we still worship Barney and we let children watch the show. That's a dinosaur. We still collect it. We don't think about the way they perished.
26: Perish. I'm dying. I hope somebody picks this up. Brian Kilmeade and the Titanic. Come on, get over it.
27: It's true. I mean, we made a movie over it. We made up stories about it that never happened. We should get over it.
26: Everyone who always leaves your show always says the same thing, which is, wow, she was so respectful to the tragedy that was the Titanic.
27: That's true. It's so weird.
26: So some people think
28: they don't
26: that
28: say
26: was
28: that about Kilmeade.
27: They don't.
28: More
27: jealous.
28: I'm reliving this once again.
27: Right.
28: I can't leave it behind.
27: Yeah, can't.
28: Never forget the Titanic, Kilmeade.
27: Right. And if you can take a talking point that Kat gives you and make it a plug, I think we could all learn from this. I mean, this is something, Kennedy.
28: I'll give you a plug.
27: In a good way.
28: And on that note.
29: So that was the whole show, I think. So the whole thing is there's a ride called the Titanic.
26: And it's not going over well.
29: It's not going over because people, but number one, you're like, it tips over and you fall into the wall.
26: It was
29: a long time ago.
26: That is true. People did die. The movie was excellent, by the way.
3: But I mean, if they were looking to get publicity with a terrible ride, that was it. But the whole interaction with all of you was very funny on it. I mean, I was not expecting your take on dinosaurs or the Titanic.
29: Right. I mean, we don't say I feel so bad for the dinosaurs.
3: Is it because they were animals and not people?
29: No, I mean, we do dinosaur rides. We go and we do dinosaurs. You can go to Toys R Us. There's a giant dinosaur there. But how do they die? A fiery, horrible death. We're over it.
3: I mean, it's actually a great analogy. You're not wrong.
29: Thank you.
3: But
29: you can use it.
3: However, it'll come up in a day-to-day conversation.
29: I'm not sure. Wally, you're in St. Pete Beach. Hey, Wally.
4: Hey, Brian. I just want to note, have you spoken to the president or his members of his administration about a legislative proposal about an Epic Fury domestic fuel tax deduction?
29: How would that work?
4: It's either a lump sum or it would be kind of like a business mileage that would allow Americans to deduct the higher fuel cost. It starts with the date of Operation Epic Fury until the end of the year, and Americans would be allowed to deduct the higher fuel cost at the end of the year to show support for the operation, but also to pay people, you know, feel the pain of the Americans at the pump.
29: Yeah, I mean, it's a good thought. It's a way to compensate. But I think if anybody would get compensation, it would be the men and women who have been in theater for about a year. It seems a little bit extra in order to build up and get ready to fight it. I understand why, because you think if the midterm is going to be making a make or break on the fuel costs, and because fuel costs have go into food costs, that could make or break when it comes to kitchen table issues. But I don't see any type of deduction on that. I appreciate it. You never know. Someone might bring it up. The president's always thinking creatively. I just don't know if that's something. Brett Sadler was asked about the report in the Wall Street Journal. It says the Iranians, almost from the day they signed the MOU, which I agree with Governor Gilmore, was not worth the paper was printed on, allowed for a lot of misinterpretation or interpretation from both sides, which is not good. So that's why we never even had serious talks over the course of 60 days. And it was the deal of a lifetime for the Iranians. It's too bad they didn't take the deal of a lifetime. They're incapable of understanding this president. So here is what I thought was interesting. Brent Sadler on the reports that they used the ceasefire to prepare for a bigger war. Cut 45.
5: I think a lot of it is, you know, political opportunity. None of that is really surprising, certainly to those who have been following this for many years. The Iranians lost the initiative in the first 2 weeks, and they were trying to find a way ever since to regain it. And I'd say it's been fairly limited in their success, partly because their military, their navy, their weapon systems, their air force have been largely annihilated, decimated. But they still have a fairly sizable army, military force, the IRGC, and their street control thugs, the Basij. And they were able to reconnect with their allies, the Houthis, in Yemen and restart attacking on the shipping. But it's been fairly limited.
29: Yeah, I just do think it's their goal. And they're going to amp it up and try to get casualties by October. And that would, of course, really crater the chances of holding on to the House and maybe the Senate. Lewis, you're in Florida. Hey, Lewis.
7: Hey, good morning, Brian. Thank you for the opportunity.
29: You got it.
7: Very quickly, easy fix on the Democratic Socialists. First, they're a private organization. Just simply vote that if you're not registered Democrat, that you're out of the party. That takes care of Bernie.
29: I would do that.
7: Yep. And then secondly, the Democratic Party, I just indicate that this is not the first infiltration. It was the progressives with Hillary and with Obama that started the first infiltration. This is just it's metastasized now to the socialists and communists.
29: But Lewis, don't you think, I know that some people think that Obama, the fact that he called the mayor right away in New York City, instead of saying, wow, that guy's that's not the way I ran my presidency, he called right away and said, how can I help? But he did not run as a leftist. He did not run about abolishing the Senate, getting rid of the border, defunding the Pentagon, defunding the police, defunding ICE, getting, you know, all these. He never ran like that. And Bernie Sanders actually never ran like that either. But he did say all the socialist principles that he wanted. They never should have let him in. But I don't really think that Obama ran as an insurgent, that Hillary ran as an insurgent. Bernie ran as an insurgent. And he let everybody know, I'm not a Democrat. I'm just running in the Democratic Party. And if you're asking me, I go, wait a second. No, excuse me. If you're not a Democrat, you're out.
7: Brian, real quickly, the progressives were the basis for this growth of democratic socialists. The progressives did start the procedure or the process of, you know, white versus black, of, you know, schools versus the parents. They started a lot of the policies. We're just looking at the end point, but there's no question that Hillary and Obama were not necessarily socialists or communists, but the progressive movement definitely pushed in that direction, and we're just looking at the end point.
29: But a couple of things. The black community does not like the socialists. So I do think that they fomented subtly and sometimes directly after George Floyd the whole racial division in our country. And I think it's getting healed now rapidly. I think Trump getting more African-American votes than Bush, than McCain, than Romney by a lot. I think that shows a willingness. And then this rise of socialism is going to further alienate the black community, who all they want is fairness. All they want is fairness. There's nothing fair about socialism. It is for the elite, and they will use violence to make sure they stay elite and you don't. Tony in Clifton, New Jersey. Tony.
6: Hi, Brian. As a student of history, as you are, I've been reading about Eisenhower. And when he was a young beginning starter in World War One, he was mentored by many greats. And the theory he came up with, which he talked about at the time, was that World War II would have never happened if Germany was made to do the total surrender. And he just commented on that. Nobody really acknowledged it. It wasn't such a big thing. And yet there he was, you know, leading the Allied forces in World War II. I thought that was very profound and instinctive of the leader who won World War II for us. And it makes me realize how important, you know, total surrender is, and also having the cooperation of those, you know, in the area, in the vicinity.
29: But Tony, I'm going to just amend that a little bit. Go for total victory, yes. But you also, once you win, you have to help rebuild. That's how Germany got rebuilt, West, and that's how Japan got rebuilt. The mistake they made after World War One said, we win, you lose. Good luck with your with the crime and pestilence and your pennilessness. And there's created so much anger and inflation in Germany, it laid the bedrock for the rise of a guy like Hitler. But the problem is that World War II, we learned. We said, let's rebuild Europe. Let's rebuild Japan. And let's make allies of these people. And they are to this day. When we come back, we're going to go with a simulcast on FBM. But great points, fantastic calls. We'll talk to, I think David Asman is filling in for Stuart Varney. We're going to talk a little bit about the NBA and also talk about what's happening at our border. No one's talking about it. There's nobody crossing the border. And Arizona just got out of our way. A judge just ruled we can finish the wall. No one's talking about it. I am.
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0: 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A high school teacher in Montgomery County now facing criminal charges. A mom in Greene County is pleading guilty to charges surrounding the death of her baby. And AAA now saying gas prices in Ohio are the highest they've been for the month of August. 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I'm Sierra Lawson, WHIO Continuing News.
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17: Finally dry across the Miami Valley. I'm Storm Center 7 meteorologist Brittley Ritz.
0: And I'm Sierra Lawson in the WHIO News Center. It's 72 degrees in Dayton at 1051 on 1290 and 95.7 WHIO.
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18: Yeah, welcome back. We've got a little bit of time, and then at the back end, we'll be able to take some calls and travel around the country and find out what's on your mind, because we do have three primaries today. Some socialists are on the ballot, primarying other Democrats, more traditional Democrats, like, for example, Jared Moskowitz. Is he going to have to suffer the same fate as Dan Goldman? Both had more money than their opponent and lost to a socialist. And I think that would just doom that seat, which has been redistricted in certain categories, been changed just a little bit over in Florida. And then you also have a situation where Byron Donalds is going to be officially become the Republican nominee to replace Ron DeSantis as governor of Florida. And he'll be going against, we think, Dave Jolly, who is interesting because he was a Republican, hates Trump, left the party, and now running as a Democrat. But that's the same thing that happened with Governor DeSantis' last opponent, too. A lot just flipped the parties and hoping that people will remember them and blur the line and not know. So let's listen to David Asman as he introduces us.
19: It is 10:51 Eastern time, and that means it is time for my friend Brian Kilmeade. We just saw your friend Chad Bernstein. We were happy to have him on with his free wrestling business. But I want to talk about a mother and her daughter who were asked to cover up their, they had these XX/XY T-shirts on. They were said, if you can't take off or put something on top of those, you're going to have to leave a WNBA game between the Indiana Fever and the Atlanta Dream. Now, they spoke about the incident last night on Fox. Watch.
20: He didn't know what was offensive about it. He said he didn't even understand. But since someone told on us and said that they were offensive, we had to, you know, cover up, put on our, you know, our Atlanta Dream shirts instead of our XXXY.
21: I was flabbergasted. It's the first time I've ever experienced anything like that, and I had no words except, like, who's offended by a t-shirt at this point?
20: Yeah, and who is offended by science? That's what we asked.
19: Now, the WNBA responded to the incident, saying the WNBA is aware of interactions at last night's game in Atlanta in which fans were asked by league security to cover their shirts. This should not have happened. Okay, I don't know if you think that was too little or what, but how much damage has this done to the league, Brian?
29: I'm not sure. They do so much damage to the league, it's hard to keep up in how much damage they do to themselves.
19: Yeah.
29: They think it was a nearby fan who complained, who was wearing a shirt that said, protect trans rights. I don't know, that's a pretty big clue. They went up to her and said, you're out of here unless you change your shirt. Now, XXXY is a brand like Reebok, like Nike. It's founded by gymnast Jennifer Say, who came up with this brand, was very successful as a Levi executive, and was a fantastic gymnast, an elite gymnast world champion in her day. So she came up with this brand. She's entrepreneurial. So how can you ban someone from wearing a brand? So it's absolutely insane that they would do this and to not apologize. The team should apologize. The league should apologize. And this mother and daughter did probably what you would do because you paid $1,000 for the tickets each. Do you really want to leave your courtside seat if you came to see a game because someone doesn't like your shirt? But now they're getting a lot of blowback because of this. You know, the other thing is that you see all this negativity about the league, about the way they handle controversy, the controversy that happens, and the way they handle it is so awful, it gets them more negative publicity. But believe it or not, David, their ratings are going up. So people are aware of the league that was ignored for 20 years.
19: Yeah, as long as you spell it right, there's no bad publicity. That's the old saying. It looks like it works in this case. All right, next one, Brian. Former acting ICE director Jonathan Fahey warning that if Democrats regain power in the House and Senate, the border crisis is going to come back and maybe even get worse than it was under Biden. Listen.
1: The Democrats get in power, they're going to do what Joe Biden did, but do it on a greater level. And so really, they don't want ICE. They don't want immigration enforcement. And you just have to look at things like sanctuary cities and things like that. I've not heard one Democrat say, we're supportive of the DHS program, which gives $2,600 to people that self-deport. It shows that their actual agenda has nothing to do with ICE, nothing to do with ICE tactics. But in fact, they are against deporting illegal aliens.
19: And worse than under Biden, is that possible?
29: Yeah, because remember, they lied to us and told us the border was sealed. And we would say, No, it's not. Look at this video. You know, Bill Malusian and Griff Jenkins flying drones to show us the border and the invasion that was taking place. They kept going, no, it's not. It's sealed. Mayorkas told us over and over again, no, it's sealed. You know what you're talking about. Or it's climate change. These people have nowhere to go. When climate change ends and we start using electric cars, these people will know to go back to their countries. No one believed that. Then they went out of their way to sue to make sure the wall Americans paid for was sold off in parts to literally junkyards. By scrap. Now we got to go rebuild the wall that's going to finish. This is what I hope, David. The President of the United States is going to be gone in 2 years. I hope that he can get together and get this reform permanent. And whatever you have to give and take in order to get the illegals out, the criminals gone, sanctuary city policies a part of history, in the ash heap of history. But whatever you got to do to get reform done, we should get that done before Trump leaves.
19: Absolutely. Do it. Brian Kilmeade, great to see you. Thank you so much. Appreciate it.
29: Thanks so much. And, you know, it might take some give and take with people here over 20 years to get to stay. They don't become citizens, but they get extended work visas. If that could get you the end of sanctuary cities and a sealed border, that's the give and take. It's got to get done. And for all the zero immigration people, Trump will take the blows in order to do some permanent change, and he's going to be leaving. And I think it would work. Remember, Ronald Reagan's big mistake was he said, okay, if you seal the border, I'll let these people that came here illegally, I think it was 5 million people, they get to stay. They get amnesty. And they gave him amnesty. Democrats never sealed the border. The lesson learned from Republicans, by Republicans, never believed the Democrats. So here we are. That was 1982, I think. So here we are, 2026. Nothing's been done. And when people try to enforce the border, like Tom Homan, they get mad at him. He says, listen, these are the laws you left me. So that's what I'm following up with. So that's what they're doing. You know, and the whole abandoning ICE. I love the follow-up conversation by the CNN anchor with one candidate that kept saying over and over again, you say abolish ICE. Well, who's going to enforce immigration law? And they had no answer. So if you have people say abolish ICE and Medicare for all, those are two things that are impossible. Medicare for all is unaffordable. It'll destroy anybody that wants it and considers it. And you need supplemental insurance if you have Medicare, period. That's if you're 65 and over or you have some type of severe illness or disability. And now if you want everyone to have that, it's just unaffordable. Do the math. And if somebody else turns around and says abolish ICE, it's impossible. You cannot have a society without any immigration law. And they implement it. Body cams are no problem. Other things are no problem. but you need ice.
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6: Enjoy your dry time. I'm Storm Center 7 meteorologist Brittley Ritz. Unfortunately, I am tracking more rain. We'll talk about when it gets here and how much you can expect.
7: Ramp I-75 northbound and southbound to State Route 4 North are both closed for the next few days for construction. Your best bet in Dayton is to instead use Valley Street or Stanley Avenue to get around that road work. Other than that, the rest of the roads and highways are all clear. I'm Zach Bayless, WHIO Triple Team Traffic.
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5: And it's our top local story. AAA is now saying that this is the most expensive August on record for gas prices across Ohio. News Center 7's Taylor Robertson has more.
10: AAA says on average Monday, people were paying $4.22 at the pump for regular gas. But a week ago, the average was sitting at $3.91. AAA says uncertainty along the Strait of Hormuz is causing crude oil prices to rise. Therefore, what we pay at the pump rises as well.
5: Right now in Montgomery County, the average is sitting at $4.05. You can always check for the lowest gas prices near you by heading to Pump Patrol under the traffic tab at WHIO.com. WHIO News Time is 11:02. It's 74 degrees now in downtown Dayton. And a Greene County woman admits to charges surrounding the death of her infant daughter in 2023. Anuradha Manukanda pleaded guilty to abuse of a corpse on Friday. Workers say they found the baby in the back of their garbage truck with the umbilical cord still attached. An autopsy did not specify a cause of death. She's set to be sentenced in October. And a Montgomery County grand jury is indicting a Mad River Schools teacher on criminal charges. John Stallcup was placed on administrative leave earlier this month after being accused of sending inappropriate messages to an undercover officer who posed as a 15-year-old girl. Prosecutors say Stallcup has worked at Stebbins High School for many years. He's expected in court next month. And today is dry, but parts of the Miami Valley can expect to see some rain yet again tomorrow.
6: Getting the kids ready for the school bus, you'll want to pack the rain gear because by the time they get off the school bus, we have a better chance for rain anywhere between 1 and 3 o'clock tomorrow afternoon for initiation, and that lingers throughout the evening. That'll be our better chance for scattered thunderstorms, but it's just that, scattered. Not everyone gets wet.
5: And that's Storm Center 7 meteorologist Brittley Ritz.
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5: And a restaurant in Washington Township is saying goodbye, soon to come back as a combined business. Chappie's Social House on Washington Village Drive announcing that it will be closing on August 29th, passing its traditions onto its current manager, who's opening up Zink's Meats and Deli down the road. The new owners say that they will have the same recipes as Chappie's and honor any unused gift cards. WHIO News Time is 11:03. 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
5: 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Now, the Miami Valley's most accurate and dependable forecast. Here's Storm Center 7 meteorologist Brittley Ritz.
6: 79 degrees this afternoon, just a few passing clouds with low humidity. 64 degrees tomorrow morning, a stray shower possible north of 70. Better chances for rain for all of us across the Miami Valley tomorrow afternoon and evening with a high of 77. The chance for storms will be early Thursday, otherwise we'll gradually clear things out, a high of 78. Partly cloudy Friday, 78 degrees and 77 on Saturday, increasing that chance for storms once again. I'm Storm Center 7 meteorologist Brittley Ritz on Dayton Severe Weather Station 1290 and 95.7 WHIO.
5: And the latest scan of the live Doppler 7 radar is all clear and looking sunny throughout the Miami Valley this morning. Right now it's 73 degrees in Greenville, 75 in downtown Dayton. Our next scheduled news in less than 15 minutes and immediately when it breaks. 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
16: 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It's Brian Kilmeade.
17: Hi, everyone. So glad you're there. Brian Kilmeade Show coming your way in the latest hour here on this Tuesday. Joby Warwick is going to be with us. Two-time Pulitzer Prize winner, author of the New York Times bestseller, Black Flags, the definitive account of the rise of ISIS. His new book, The Jackal, The Rise and Fall of Carlos, the world's first super terrorist. And sadly, we're still dealing with terrorists today. Now they're nations and terrorist groups. Hamas, Hezbollah, and of course, Iran. Rebecca Heinrichs is standing by, too, in order to break down what's happening with not only what's happening with Iran, but also some encouraging things. Maybe I'm just a optimist, but it's encouraging things happening over with Hamas and in Gaza. Before we get to Rebecca, let's get to the big three.
9: Number three.
12: He didn't know what was offensive about it. He said he didn't even understand. We had to, you know, cover up, put on our Atlanta Dream shirts instead of our XXXY.
17: It's just unbelievable. The WNBA is at it again, slapping down two of their fans only to realize they screwed up. We'll discuss it.
18: Number two.
19: The MOU shows how irresponsible and indeed irrational Iran has been. I think diplomacy has run its course.
17: Yes, I think so. Iran's blockade and bomb battered, as they are, have a plan to actually escalate the war against us. And they are doing it. Should we not just beat them to the punch?
18: Number one.
20: They don't like me. I don't dislike them. There's so much talent in this party. People are going to be blown away after we get past 26 and start running. Okay. And the people that we're talking about are not going to do anything.
17: I don't know what they're talking about. I guess he's talking about AOC. Another intriguing primary day for Alaska, Florida, and Wyoming as socialists aggressively try and assert themselves, this time in a red state of Florida. Can they win now, only to lose later? We'll take a look, because in Florida, you have Dave Jolly, a Republican, now Democrat, taking on what I think is going to be Byron Donalds. Ashley Moody, appointed to the seat after Marco Rubio went to Secretary of State, will have an opponent, either Angie Nixon or Alexander Vindman. They're competing for the nomination there. And on the Democratic side, too, probably the most intriguing is happening. I think there's two. Debbie Wasserman Schultz is facing several Democrat opponents in a very black district. Elijah Manley, Sheila McCormick, as well as Luther Campbell are all going for that Democratic nomination, which is going to be a tough win for her. I would not mind seeing her out. And Jared Moskowitz is being challenged by Oliver Larkin, who is for the 24th Congressional District, who is an avowed DSA guy and as radical as all of them. So we'll see what happens today. It's crazy what's happened with the Democratic Party. One thing is pretty clear. Almost every Democrat is against Israel and against the Iran war. They say it's a war of choice when we've had an enemy for 47 years. Rebecca Heinrich joins us now. Rebecca, senior fellow at the Hudson Institute. Rebecca, when you saw that Wall Street Journal story over the weekend, I was amazed to see how much it's right. Because since the MOU was signed 60 days ago, Iran has rebuilt a lot of their arsenal. They are continuing to foment havoc in the Gulf states. And they are preparing what I think is for more of a battle with the U.S. Do you agree?
21: Yeah, I agree. And this was the problem I always had with the MOU. I'm thrilled that President Trump has said we're not even going to reapproach the MOU again. We're done. And if you remember, even at the time when the MOU was just beginning to get implemented, President Trump said, look, it might not work. And I don't think he basically alluded to the fact that he didn't have a confidence that it would work. And if it didn't, then we would ditch it. And he did within 3 weeks. But just it wasn't neutral. It wasn't just that it was bad and didn't work. It was bad. And it did enable the Iranians to get much needed cash because the blockade works, economic sanctions work, and so you choke out the IRGC's ability to fund its proxies and rebuild its forces. But as soon as that MOU was in place and they could sell oil again, they made some cash, and so we're seeing the bad fruit of that now in the form of them rebuilding some of their capabilities.
17: But right now, that cash has stopped. And the thing is, Rebecca, from our perspective, they had the deal of the century. They had the deal of the century for 60 days, and they threw it in the street by continuing an attack in the Strait and fomenting unrest in the Gulf states. So, of course, we left it. I mean, I was abhorred when I read what was actually in the MOU, and the Iranians said, yeah, we killed it, but we don't really care. So why do you think they seem to want more of a confrontation?
21: So this is something that's really hard for Americans to understand, because we think that people basically want the kinds of things that we want, at least maybe want peace and prosperity and, you know, mind our own business and take care of our families. And if you can just give the Iranians even, you know, enough cash that maybe they'll just get busy rebuilding their own country. And that's just not what the IRGC wants, Brian. I mean, the IRGC are the ones that are in control. Their identity is completely tied up in fighting the West, in exporting Shia Islamism. I mean, that's not something that they just say for control. They actually believe it. And so because the IRGC is in control, they don't want to deal with the United States. I mean, to your point, this was the deal of a century. I mean, these people could just take all of this money, keep the Strait open, stay in power, rebuild their own military, and they couldn't do it because they're so dedicated to attacking the United States, attacking these ships. And the IRGC believes, Brian, that they can outmuscle and outlast and have greater political will than President Trump. And so that's what they're doing now. They're going to push it now, basically try to embarrass him, I think, all the way through to the midterms.
17: Right. But the thing is, if the president's going to take action, I mean, their leverage would be up until November. After November, the president's not going anywhere, but they want to see if they can get the House and Senate and get to another party. They believe any other president would be easier than this president, and they're right. No other president's attacked them at all, let alone 2025 when we took out their nuclear program or set it back, and let alone in 2026 when we followed up on it over in February. What is your thoughts about the president taking military action before Labor Day?
21: So I think, couple big points. First of all, the point you just made. I mean, I used to work on Capitol Hill and I did defense policy for Republican member of Congress on the House Armed Services Committee. And I worked against the JCPOA. Okay. Tried to help members of Congress understand what the Obama nuclear deal was. And there really was this view among this almost like Republicans and all believe it, but basically bipartisan expert consensus that you couldn't deal with the Iranians militarily, that you basically had to just sort of buy them off and have this nuclear deal that wasn't really going to work. President Trump completely blew that out of the water. I mean, his action in Midnight Hammer and Epic Fury, I think dramatically had a positive impact on what the United States can now do for the Middle East. And so it's hard to overstate how important and good it was that President Trump decided to take this military action. So I think that that's just really important. The second thing, though, I do think he's got to finish what he started here with the Israelis. And that means the sooner the better to take the fight back to the IRGC. He's got to take it to their headquarters, to their ability to reconstitute their forces. And I do think, Brian, he's got to go after the energy infrastructure and the bridges that the IRGC primarily uses to keep this war going. That's the next step. And the sooner he does that, the better. I don't think he should wait till after the election.
17: I don't either. Michael Allen weighed in on Fox News at night, cut 44.
0: I think it's not just economic power, leverage that we're going to have to exercise over them. I think we have to continue to hold out the credible use of military force. Mm. It has to be these two elements of leverage together that will eventually get them conditioned to even make a real compromise.
17: So, yeah, they have to be known by force. So what would get their attention? More hits in Tehran. What would get their attention? I mean, we went to school, I imagine, over the last 90 days about what they've moved and where a lot of their missile manufacturing comes from. So what would be different about a re-intervention?
21: So I actually think about this a little bit differently than my friend Michael. He's great. But my way of thinking is not to change their minds, change the Iranians' minds. I mean, at this point, the people who are in power, who are negotiating, are completely dedicated ideologically to the Islamic revolution. So we have to eliminate those people. We have to eliminate, I think, the IRGC leadership. And this is what the Israelis were really good at when we were flying wing to wing with the Israelis. So I think that you have to target what the enemy values, not what we want them to value, but what they value. They value their survival, the IRGC leadership, their ability to reconstitute their forces. And so that's what I think that the United States with Israel should go after in this next round. And we've left that in part because there were people, I think, Brian, around the president who were afraid that if the IRGC was demolished too much, that you would have regime collapse. And that would present other problems. But I think that's what we want. We want regime collapse. And the other thing that the IRGC fears, they fear the Iranian people. And so I would go back to Admiral Cooper and say, Admiral Cooper, at the beginning of the war, you talked about potentially telling the Iranian people when we were ready for them to come out and overthrow their government. Can we get back to that contingency? What do you have planned? So I would get back to that, threaten what the IRGC fears, and then go after that. And then if there are other individuals inside Iran, maybe in the Iranian army or something that can take over, that would be a good change of course. But IRGC leadership, we're not going to change their mind. You just have to eliminate them.
17: I know that, and we need Israel involved for that, don't you think?
21: Absolutely. The Israelis are a force multiplier for the United States. I mean, for somehow it's gotten in some people's head in this country that the Israelis are a liability. I mean, if you look all around the world, who are our best allies who are willing to put skin in the game, fight alongside us, who have extremely incredible intelligence and military capabilities? It's the Israelis. It's Ukrainians, by the way, too. But it's definitely the Israelis. If we got to fly alongside them, I think, again, for this second round of military action.
17: Yeah, I mean, so far the people are paying the price. We see that rents rose 31%. We know about their currency is basically worthless, or they try to get minimum wage up 60%. They don't know where that money's coming from. So you have people selling their hair online. They can't get to work at all. So unemployment is skyrocketing as well, but yet they don't seem to feel that pressure that people would be in the West. I mean, we're paying another dollar for gas, $1,000 a year, and people think that's hard. Think about what the Iranians are going through. But it's just their government doesn't care what their people are going through.
21: They don't care. And that's why it's so important, too, that the United States differentiate what we're going after. We're not trying. It's not the entire country. It's the regime apparatus. And the United States is pro the Iranian people. And President Trump has been pretty consistent about this throughout. I mean,

0: 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What a wild election cycle we're going to have.
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5: Now from the WHIO News Center, here are the three big things you need to know. A driver is pleading guilty in a deadly hit-and-run crash in Xenia earlier this year. AAA now saying gas prices in Ohio are the highest they've ever been for the month of August. And we're now learning the name of the man killed in a Dayton shooting over the weekend. Full details on these stories and more. Our next scheduled newscast is at 12:30. I'm Sierra Lawson, WHIO Continuing News.
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1: Bright and beautiful out there for the rest of our Tuesday with high temperatures into the upper 70s. I am tracking a few scattered thunderstorms to pop up for our Wednesday afternoon. I'm Storm Center 7 meteorologist Ryan Mirando.
2: 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It's 77 degrees in Dayton at 1226 on 1290 and 95.7 WHIO.
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0: Hello, my friend. I'm glad to have you with me. The phone number, 877-973-7425. That's 877-97-ERIC, E-R-I-C-K. You got to remember, I got the C and the K, the best of both worlds. I had somebody email me last night saying, hey, I tried your discount code at Van Allen Golf and nothing came up. I was like, well, how did you spell it? Spelled it with E-R-I-C. Good for them. It was, I mean, at least that's the most common spelling, but I'm the E-R-I-C-K. So they went back and they got 15% off at Van Allen Golf. Now, I got to talk about the Atlanta Dream. The WNBA is apparently a women's basketball league, and it has a couple of normies in it, and most of them are like neurotic lesbians and a bunch of white woke feminists. So the Atlanta Dream team will not come out while the national anthem is playing. They will not set foot on the court while the national anthem is playing. And at a game the other night, they forced a mother and daughter wearing XXXY shirts, clearly in favor of actual women in women's sports, to change their shirts or leave. Now, the league has said, whoa, it was security. It wasn't us. It was security. So they featured a trans person on the Jumbotron for everyone to cheer and made a mother and daughter who don't support trans rights disappear or else. And now they've had to apologize after the outrage. Had there been no outrage, they would have just kept doing it. I realize that the Democratic Party and the left are overrun with neurotic white women who have serious emotional and mental disorders. But why do we put them all on something and tell them that they're athletes? Why do we allow them to live a delusional fantasy that they're accomplished athletes? I mean, we're just fueling their mental health anxiety by putting them on a basketball court and letting them beclown themselves with very few people in charge. Now, there are a couple of good athletes out there, but of course, they're trying to drive them off, the Caitlin Clarks and the Sophie Cunninghams of the world. In fact, I have seen news today that there is a Reddit on the WNBA. Apparently, it's popular enough, it's got a Reddit, but I mean, Reddit also has kombucha threads. And they have banned conversations about Sophie Cunningham. The trans activists are very upset. Someone has got to be subsidizing this sport. I forgot Atlanta even had one of these things until the story came back up. Like, I don't even know where they play. They don't play, apparently. The real basketball team plays at the State Farm Arena. What we call a football team plays at Mercedes-Benz Stadium. The real sports team in Atlanta plays at the Teepee. I don't know where these chicks play. They play somewhere, and no one seems to know. They have some TV coverage, and some women actually went to that. You actually had people show up at the game, and they punished the people who showed up at the game for going to support women in sports. The neurotic wokes of America are their own worst enemy, and it's how much longer is this fiction of a sports league going to survive? When they keep doing stuff like this, I have no idea. I dare you to allow the men to come in because you can't. Apparently, this whole league can't even define what a woman is. Now, I must pivot My team pointed out the other day, I say now every time I don't have a good transition to an ad, and that's fine, because I really do like Rush Limbaugh have half my brain tied behind my back today, because I think I got an hour of sleep last night. I laid in bed, but I couldn't go to sleep. I was too hot. I'd taken a very hot, very long shower. I never ran out of hot water. And then I got out and I was sweating because it was so hot, but oh, it felt so good on my back. 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
1: Another cold front is on the way. I'm Storm Center 7 meteorologist Ryan Mirando. The storm chances is bringing in less than 24 hours on the Storm Center 7 forecast. Coming up,
4: ramp I-75 northbound and southbound to State Route 4 North are both closed for the next few days because of some construction. Your best bet in Dayton is to instead use Valley Street or Stanley Avenue to get around that road work. Other than that, all roads and highways are clear. I'm Zach Bayless, WHIO Triple Team Traffic.
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2: And it's our top local story. We're now learning the name of the 19-year-old found shot dead in the middle of a Dayton intersection over the weekend. The Montgomery County Coroner's Office identifying him as Kurt Sims Jr. Cops say a woman called them Sunday night saying he was lying in the middle of McCabe and Groveland Avenues. He later died at a hospital. Cops are still searching for the person who shot him. And according to AAA, this is now the most expensive August on record for gas prices throughout Ohio. News Center 7's Taylor Robertson has more.
6: Last week, on average across the Buckeye State, people were paying $3.91 a gallon. This week, it's about $4.17. AAA says prices at the pump rise as crude oil prices rise. This is due to uncertainty along the Strait of Hormuz.
2: Right now in Champaign County, the average is sitting at $4.10. You can always find the lowest gas prices near you by heading to Pump Patrol under the traffic tab at WHIO.com. And a man is admitting that he kept driving after hitting and killing a woman in Greene County. Brandon Swan is facing up to 9 years behind bars after killing Amanda Moore as she was walking along Main Street in Xenia back in March. Cops found Swan's SUV a few blocks away, later arresting him that same night. Swan is set to be sentenced in October for leaving the scene of an accident and tampering with evidence. And a teen is dead after falling off the hood of a moving car in Butler County. The coroner's office saying 16-year-old Mason Young was the victim in the crash at Dartmouth Street in Brampton Place Friday night. Cops did not say if they know why Young was on the hood, but they do say they do not believe drugs or alcohol were involved.
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2: And opening arguments are today in a federal trial accusing Meta platforms of failing to protect privacy and keeping children safe.
7: 29 states sued Meta platforms in 2023. This trial in Oakland, California, covers suits filed by attorneys general in California, Colorado, Kentucky, and New Jersey. The other 25 cases will go to trial later.
2: And that's Fox's Jenny Casola reporting. Now, the Miami Valley's most accurate and dependable forecast. Here, Storm Center 7 meteorologist Ryan Mirando.
1: It is beautiful out there. Bright sunshine, some fair-weather cumulus clouds mixing for the rest of our Tuesday. Comfortable humidity and highs into the upper 70s. Tomorrow morning starts in the mid-60s. I'm Storm Center 7 meteorologist Ryan Mirando for Dayton Severe Weather Station 1290 and 95.7 WHIO.
2: And the latest skin, the live Doppler 7 radar is all clear. It is sunny across the Miami Valley this afternoon. Right now, 73 degrees in Sydney, 77 in downtown Dayton. Our next scheduled news in less than 15 minutes and immediately when it breaks. 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
0: Hello and welcome. It is Eric Erickson here. The phone number 877-973-7425. They'll hold your calls, if you will. By the way, I have amazing data. Thank you, Jared and Fisher. Let's see. The Atlanta Dream play big games like the Indiana Fever at State Farm Arena in Atlanta. 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It holds 13,000 people. This place that the Atlanta Dream play holds 5,000 people. Now, in fairness, I'm going to be off in a smaller room. 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So the Atlanta Dream, not exactly a big venue unless Sophie Cunningham and Caitlin Clark are there. And then suddenly you've got you got an audience. Notice everybody's coming to see those two white girls from Indiana. Not all the angry neurotics who won't even come out for the national anthem. They're subsidized. They are a subsidized league, and they got to do wackadoo left wing things to get attention to build a left wing fan base. And no one showing up at the games. One of the funniest videos I've ever seen is a guy who was standing outside one of the venues for one of the teams, asking people if they knew their city had a WNBA team, and no one had any idea. And of the few that did, he said, "Do you know where they play?" They had no idea. They're literally standing in front of the arena. One day we will look back on the societal madness that has swept through to perpetuate this stuff. About the only legitimate sport out there for women is golf. Women's golf is actually pretty awesome if you like golf. Other than that, is there actually a women's sport? Roller derby, I guess. There is roller derby is kind of awesome to watch, actually. Tennis. Yes. Tennis. Jim says tennis. He's absolutely right. Tennis is the one. Tennis actually has, particularly with the Williams sisters, tennis has been a good women's sport people like to watch. Women's golf and tennis, the two sports that 80-year-old men can still play, are the two that have the biggest attraction for women fan bases. Wonder if there's a relation between the two. I must move on to real stuff. I told you yesterday, and this is not I told you so, but it kind of is an I told you so. I told you the only way out of this Iran business is through Iran. That does not mean that we need American troops on the ground. Does not mean it. What it does mean, however, is that we must take the fight to Iran, because Iran, we cannot allow Iran to... It is better off now than it was before the war. And Iran continues to target ships in the Strait. And we have a real economic crisis brewing. And you got to understand the real economic crisis. The diesel crack. It's at $102. That is absolutely unprecedented. What is the diesel crack? It has nothing to do with the plumber's butt crack. It has nothing to do with that. The diesel crack is a measure of refining profitability. Essentially, the gap between the price of diesel and how much it costs to refine a barrel of oil. It costs $80 for a barrel of oil. It costs $102 to produce diesel. Measured on the premium of U.S. diesel futures over U.S. West Texas Intermediate crude oil futures, the U.S. diesel crack was trading at $99.82 a barrel, up 2.4% from Friday. The crack has hit new intraday record highs in five of the last six sessions, reflecting growing concerns about fuel availability as fresh attacks on Middle Eastern refineries adds to existing supply disruptions. Global refinery crude throughput averaged 80.9 million barrels per day in July, down about 5 million barrels per day from a year ago. The most immediate hit from surging diesel cracks is to farmers who need the fuel to power tractors, harvesters, and other equipment during the ongoing harvest season in the Northern Hemisphere and the planting season in the Southern Hemisphere. Longer term, it could hit most other sectors of the global economy, as the fuel has wide-ranging uses from manufacturing to heavy transportation and power generation in parts of the world. Global diesel stockpiles have been under immense pressure due to the ongoing wars, both with Russia and in the Middle East, among key suppliers of the fuel. Middle Eastern exports have been hit hard by disruptions to shipping through the Strait of Hormuz. While Russia has banned international sales through January due to Ukrainian attacks on its refineries, U.S. refineries have ramped up diesel production to benefit from record high cracks, but stockpiles are still declining in the country due to strong export demand. U.S. distillate fuel inventories, which include diesel and heating oil, stood at 107.1 million barrels as of August 7th, the lowest for this time of year since 1996. Now, the upside is with the massive El Nino building in the Pacific, it's expected to be a warm winter in New England. That'll help with fuel oil prices up there and heating oil prices, but the diesel crack. Now, listen, I know some of you, when I say diesel crack, you're thinking butt, and the others are thinking illegal narcotic. Let's break this down for you. What exactly is the diesel crack? Eric Erickson shall explain it. Don't try to correct me on this if I get it wrong. I'm just trying to dumb this down for everybody to understand. A barrel of oil costs what? $80 a barrel, let's just say. The diesel crack is $100. Why? Because it costs $20 more to refine diesel than to refine oil, basically. So it costs $20 more to produce diesel than it does to buy a barrel of oil. That's the diesel crack, that $20 gap. So it's now at $100 right now, which makes it more expensive than regular gasoline, among other things. That's what's called the diesel crack. It is the highest it has ever been. It is high because Iran is targeting refineries in Saudi Arabia and the rest of the Middle East. Ukraine has been blowing up Russian refineries. By the way, the vice president of the United States the other day tried to get Ukraine to stop hitting Russian ships going out to sea that might be carrying oil. Let me just, okay, so the man who negotiated the peace deal with Iran that never brought us peace is now upset that Ukraine is sinking Russian oil tankers when there's a global embargo on Russian oil and they're trying to fund their war effort against Ukraine. It makes no more sense than getting rid of the U.S. as the world's reserve currency, but I'm sure he read on the internet it was a good thing for him to do. This is all very odd. Also, I must tell you this. The Russians are rearming the Iranians on top of everything else. It's why we must go through to get rid of them. The Russians are rearming the Iranians. This is from NBC News. Russia is shipping explosives to Iran to bolster its missile and drone arsenal in the war. Russia is shipping those components across the Caspian Sea. Ammunition, drone components, and TNT to replenish stockpiles damaged in the U.S. and Israeli strikes, according to Russian government documents obtained by NBC News and verified by Western government officials. This comes after the Wall Street Journal report yesterday that Iran is digging out its missiles at a faster rate and rebuilding at a faster rate, and that Iran believes war is now fully inevitable and is thinking of launching a first strike. This is from Osama bin Laden's favorite news outlet, that would be Al Jazeera. They are now reporting that the Iranians are potentially planning on going on offensive operations, gambling that news reports are true that the United States is out of Patriot missile batteries and cannot defend. UAE President Sheikh Mohammed bin Zayed Al Nahyan and U.S. President Donald Trump held a phone call this morning. The two leaders discussed cooperation and also the war situation. While that was going on, the defense ministry in the UAE says its air defense systems had detected a missile threat from Iran. There had been a false alarm, and then they began to be serious that there could be something happening. The Iranians now are also funding a Houthi front. Yemeni forces have shot down Houthi drones, and the Houthi have now tried to take out another Saudi Arabian tanker in the Red Sea. Dana Perino, this is her on Fox News. Let me play this clip for you from Dana Perino.
11: Because they've shown that they are willing to take the pain. It's the people of Iran who are suffering, and these old guards, they're just like, fine, bring it on. And then they said, we're going to go on offense. It's like, well, with what? Okay, but they have some key things, which is one, the Strait of Hormuz. What President Trump has done has been stalwart from the beginning, even from years ago, like even decades ago, but let's just say from in the first term and then more recently when this conflict started, Iran cannot have a nuclear weapon, period, end of story. So that's the principle on which he's working. I think some of the facts are just what they are, and if they're going to work on the economic front, it's going to take some time. So I think that where I usually would say there's a facts problem when people are saying there's a communications problem, I think right now it wouldn't hurt them to declare communications bankruptcy and clear the slate and start fresh. And just one idea I had in the commercial break. Bring in the pool. That's like a representative of several different types of reporters that are assembled every day. So it's a random selection. Bring them in, sit them down with the Secretary of War, the Secretary of State, the National Security Advisor, maybe even John Ratcliffe at the CIA if they're willing, and say, here's where we are, and answer every question until they're done and start fresh, because I think that they do need a communications reset.
0: They do need a communications reset, very much need a communications reset, because they have badly set expectations in this. The president still thinks we're going to do a peace deal, and now you've got the wall, you've got NBC News, and you've got Al Jazeera, Osama bin Laden's favorite news outlet, all three saying Iran has concluded that the war is not going to end. The United States is now vulnerable. The president is headed to a midterm election that he can't afford to lose. And if they go on offense, they can destabilize our positions in the Middle East and potentially cost Republicans in November punishing Donald Trump for daring to start the war. The Iranians are looking at this war situation, hearing all the reports about our defense supply chain being almost out of missiles and out of Patriot missiles, and an election coming in which the Republicans are running on off or on defense, thinking we can go on offense and destabilize the U.S. in the Middle East. Maybe, just perhaps, maybe we should strike them first, because it appears something's coming. Get it out of the way as quickly as possible. Destabilize them. Maybe seed a civil war with inside Iran so that they're completely distracted. And then they don't have time to deal with us. Get through the elections, go back in and finish them off while their civil war continues to rage. I mean, they want to destabilize us. Why aren't we destabilizing them?
3: Honest.
0: Putting your trust in me to tell you what's going on.
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2: Now from the WHIO News Center, here are the three big things you need to know. A man who admitted to killing his son in Dayton in 2023 is heading to prison. A man accused of murdering his wife in Tipp City earlier this year, now asking a judge to move his trial out of Miami County. And we're following new details this afternoon on a deadly Dayton shooting over the weekend. Full details on these stories and more. Our next scheduled newscast is at 1 o'clock. I'm Sierra Lawson, WHIO Continuing News.
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1: Bright and beautiful out there for the rest of our Tuesday with high temperatures into the upper 70s. I am tracking a few scattered thunderstorms to pop up for our Wednesday afternoon. I'm Storm Center 7 meteorologist Ryan Mirando.
2: 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It's 78 degrees in Dayton at 1256 on 1290 and 95.7 WHIO.
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0: 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If you text golf to 33777, I'll send you the link and also send you a link to the Golfers Journal, which you can join the Golfers Journal, and they have these great events around the country. I'm actually in one. I won a lottery to go to Chichese Creek over in South Carolina. And so I'm joining a new golf club, and I reached out to the golf pro. And he said he didn't want me to embarrass myself on a course that night, so I'm starting golf lessons on Wednesday. Because I've also got to, I got to play golf. I committed, one of my advertisers committed me to play golf with a bunch of preachers in August, or in October. And so I'm really working on being able to play golf and also not utter profane words. And that is very hard for me on the golf course. It is very hard. I work very, very hard to control my mouth, and then you get on the golf course. And I think Jesus himself on the golf course, well, he would play a perfect game, wouldn't he? So never mind. Forget him. Bad example. One of the apostles. Oh, they would say some bad things, too, if they played golf. None of us should embrace a sport invented by a bunch of drunken Scotsmen. And yet you hit middle age and you got to develop a hobby. And I just decided I'm already dressing like a golfer. I might as well play it. And I haven't been able to lately because of all the lightning. There has been a lot of lightning in middle Georgia. Now it's hot. I don't know where you are in the country, but I hope it's not as hot as where it is here. I was talking to a buddy of mine in Louisiana today. He said that with the heat index there, it's like 112 degrees, which means it's insufferably hot with humidity. Where I am today, it's going to be 98 degrees, and it's going to feel like 111 because of the humidity. The humidity is just miserable outside in the south. You people down in Florida, I hope you don't have to stand in line today. I was on with my buddy Scott Inez in Orlando this morning, and they were saying they could have lightning storms this afternoon while people are lined up to go vote. So get out there in Florida. Go vote early if you can. It's not exactly early anymore in the day, but go vote before the polls close. Everybody else, I hope you're happy. I did see someone in San Francisco yesterday point out that their entire forecast this week is 65 for a high and 60 for a low. Why is it that the hippies and communists ruin every nice place on the planet? Why is it you can't go to these places like Denver and San Francisco? All the hippies and the commies ruin them. 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
2: 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It's our top local story. New details on a man who admitted to killing his son in Dayton.
1: Beautiful out there for now. I'm Storm Center 7 meteorologist Ryan Miranda, tracking a few more chances for storms this week in the Storm Center 7 forecast coming up.
6: Ramp I-75 northbound and southbound to State Route 4 North are both closed for the next few days because of some construction. Your best bet in Dayton is to instead use Valley Street or Stanley Avenue to get around that road work. Other than that, all roads and highways are clear. I'm Zach Bayless, WHIO Triple Team Traffic.
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2: It's our top local story. And a WHIO breaking news update. A father is heading to prison after killing his toddler in Dayton 3 years ago. Kenyon Johnson will now spend the next 15 years behind bars for murder, along with several other charges. 23-month-old Braxton Trollinger was found dead on Darst Avenue in 2023, covered in burns and bruises. Johnson called 911 after finding Braxton unresponsive. An autopsy found that he died from those injuries. WHIO News Time is 102. It's 78 degrees now in downtown Dayton. And we now know the name of the man found shot dead in the middle of a Dayton intersection Sunday night. The Montgomery County Coroner's Office identifying him as 19-year-old Kurt Sims Jr. Dayton police say a woman called them saying he was lying in the middle of McCabe and Groveland Avenues. He was later taken to a hospital where he died. No one has been arrested. And the man accused of murdering his wife earlier this year, now asking a judge to move his trial out of Miami County.
23: Caleb Flynn is accused of shooting his wife Ashley in their Tip City home in February. A new document on behalf of Flynn reads, quote, "The volume of this coverage have entirely saturated the jury pool to such an extent that a fair and impartial trial cannot be held in this county."
2: And that's News Center 7's Letitia Perry. Flynn's trial is set to start in September. And staying in Tip City, where they are now one step closer to getting a new grocery store. The city council voting unanimously today on allowing the city manager to enter an over $3 million land purchase agreement with Meijer. The proposed deal includes about 17 acres of land near State Route 571. Meijer will now survey the land to see if they will be going through with a purchase.
3: This is WHIO Continuing News.
2: And AAA is now saying that this is the most expensive August on record for gas prices across Ohio. News Center 7's Taylor Robertson has more.
7: AAA says on average Monday, people were paying $4.22 at the pump for regular gas. But a week ago, the average was sitting at $3.91. AAA says uncertainty along the Strait of Hormuz is causing crude oil prices to rise. Therefore, what we pay at the pump rises as well.
8: 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The Storm Center 7 forecast is next.
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8: 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Now with the Miami Valley's most accurate and dependable forecast, here's Storm Center 7 meteorologist Ryan Mirando.
1: Bright sunshine for the rest of our Tuesday, comfortable with lower humidity, highs in the upper 70s today. Tomorrow, another chance for more storms for our Wednesday. Could have a stray shower in the morning in the 60s, but really watching for the afternoon hours for a few thunderstorms to pop up. Not going to be a washout of an afternoon. Thursday, most of the rain will be clearing early in the morning, clearing by the afternoon with a high of 78 degrees. Friday's looking nice too, partly cloudy with a high of 79, tracking a few more chances for storms late Saturday with a high of 81. I'm Storm Center 7 meteorologist Ryan. I'm Mirando for Dayton Severe Weather Station, 1290 and 95.7 WHIO.
8: And the latest scan to the live Doppler 7 radar. Not seeing any rain for the Miami Valley this afternoon. Right now it's 77 degrees in Urbana, 78 in downtown Dayton. Our next scheduled news in less than 15 minutes and immediately when it breaks. I'm Sierra Lawson on 1290 and 95.7 WHIO. 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

0: Well, one of the top pollsters in the state of Georgia has Rick Jackson taking the lead against Keisha Crimeway Bottoms in the governor's race in Georgia. John Ossoff still handily in the lead against Mike Collins. Arguably, John Ossoff made his biggest flub of the campaign. This is a little bit different from where I was going to head. I want to get to the Mississippi Miracle here, but let me just pause real quick. So Matt Walsh has started this. He's very good at starting arguments, and I think if Twitter were not monetized these days, a lot of these conversations would never happen, but is insisting now that postpartum depression is not real. I haven't kept up with the case. Some woman choked her child and killed her child, and she's saying it was postpartum depression. And what's wild is she has admitted that she's the one who did it. And there are a bunch of people who are like, no, there's no way a mother would do that. It had to be the father. She's admitted it. Well, she's covering for the father, obviously, you see. And so now there's this argument on whether postpartum depression is a real thing. I know it is a real thing. I have relatives who have suffered postpartum depression. I have worked with women who suffered postpartum depression. I am friends with someone who attempted suicide in postpartum depression. I know someone whose wife dropped their children off at the child's grandparents at her mother's house, and she went home and killed herself. I know postpartum depression is real, and in some cases, it is a very bad thing. And to watch a bunch of flannel-clad bros online arguing that it's not real, social media has now broken down society and broken down what keeps society going, and people are getting really, really, really online. In fact, last night, now, there's a lot of profanity in it, so I can't exactly read you all of it, but I will. Let me find this post that someone sent me last night, and I was like, yes, this is so true. A description of how social media has started rotting people's brains out there. It's very absurd, the level of antagonism and argument now that we are seeing from weirdos online who are very, very hyper online. They don't really even exist in the real world. People in the real world are like, I've never heard of this person. And everybody online apparently knows who the person is because they're all addicted online. And I have weaned myself off. Now, here it is. Every society has a significant number of people who, for a variety of reasons, yearn for every opportunity to let out their inner a-hole, tear down the thin veneer of civilization, and are only constrained by robust social norms. We have torched those norms and created a permission structure, both on the left and the right, for these people not simply to avoid censure, but to actually amass social capital by doing what they had always wanted to do with impunity: hurl racial epithets, harass minorities of choice, fantasize about mass murder, cavort freely in the nihilistic carnival. It's so true. There is the Oscar Wilde, it's his one completed novel, The Portrait of Dorian Gray. And at the end, it is revealed that Dorian Gray, who never appeared to age, there was a portrait of Dorian Gray in an attic that had not only aged, but aged and weathered in such a way to show all the vices and evils of the guy. And what social media tends to do is act as the portrait of Dorian Gray, revealing the monsters beneath the curated headshots online. And people who go hyper online tend to lose track of reality and engage in the most boorish behavior, like people now arguing that postpartum depression is not a real thing because their wife didn't go through it, so clearly it's not a thing. Watching the post-liberal bros quote Carl Schmitt. Friends, if you hear people talk about Carl Schmitt, you need to understand Carl Schmitt was not only a horrible human being, but he was also a Nazi. Carl Schmitt took third world tribalism and elevated its veneer to make it a friends versus enemies dynamic, disconnected from morality and Christianity. And it's something that the Nazis embraced. And now you've got a lot of people who are friends with J.D. Vance are embracing Carl Schmitt. J.D. Vance himself is very, very, very hyper online. J.D. Vance is, it's a super heterodox bro, but I don't believe we should be the reserve currency. That statement right there is a sign that you spend way too much time on the series of tubes known as the internet. If you think that getting rid of reserve currency is a good thing, you are too hyper online. Which gets me to John Ossoff. Now, full disclosure, every year, the Carathon for Children's Healthcare of Atlanta, I interview John Ossoff. He's a very nice person you can find common ground with, but he's somewhat robotic. the next Obama PR nonsense, if you ever talk to him one-on-one, he's rather stiff and robotic. Hello, I am John Ossoff. I am your senator. I am here to say what good things I have done for the state of Georgia. I am your senator, John Ossoff. It's kind of like stiff robotic. Like they used to joke about Mitt Romney having to have his operating system upgraded every few weeks on the campaign trail. It's kind of true with John Ossoff. They shove that disc up into him and reboot him and load him up with the newest. And the other day they trotted him out on the campaign trail after the story came out about the president being carted off Air Force One in a catering truck and delivered to a different one. And he had very limited number of aides who he could take. And one of those aides is named Natalie. Natalie is a very loyal aide to Donald Trump. Do you know why Natalie is loyal to Donald Trump? The suggestion the Democrats are making is they're having an affair. That's not it at all. Natalie is a bone cancer survivor. And Natalie was going to die. But Donald Trump signed into law something called the Right to Try Act. And the Right to Try Act gives patients the right to try medicines that might cure their otherwise fatal diseases. And Natalie lives. And she has been ever loyal to Donald Trump since. And she is the person who tends to write his Truth Social pieces. She is the one who prints out screenshots of things said about him online. She is one of his most trusted aides. Natalie Harp is a young woman who has done nothing wrong other than work for the President of the United States. And the sitting senator from Georgia was fed a line into his teleprompter by his hyper online staff to imply that the president and Natalie Harp are having an affair. And we all know that that is exactly what John Ossoff was implying.
1: And while the sailors on the Lincoln fight his war, while he fruitlessly drains our munitions and oil reserves, the president sleeps through his meetings. He golfs and trades stocks. See, he doesn't want to do the job. He wants to build his ballroom and travel with Natalie on their apparently defenseless flying palace gifted by the Emir of Qatar.
0: Fly with Natalie on their palace. John Ossoff decided to elevate a young woman who survived bone cancer and decided to go work for the man who she thinks helped save her life and inarguably did, because she was denied the treatment that the law allowed her to have. And John Ossoff wants to imply something, and you all know that's what he was doing. And you know that's what he was doing because that's exactly how the left took it online. They were so happy that John Ossoff decided to attack Natalie Harp, a woman no one has heard of, and he decided to elevate her, a civilian employee of the government, to suggest something untoward with the president of the United States because she, who is a reliable aide to the president, was able to go get on the other plane with the president. So therefore, there must be something. He, of course, has had this blow up in his face. And now John Ossoff is having to do damage control and deny it. And where does he deny it? To Joe Biden's White House press secretary, a woman who spent years denying Joe Biden's decline before MS Now gave her a job.
2: Why'd you decide to invoke Natalie Harp specifically in that speech?
3: Well, Jen, thank you for having me. And here's the point. We're in wartime. The commander in chief has mired us in this geopolitical disaster. People have lost their lives. Our naval logistics are frayed. The global energy system is in crisis. And he retreats into this bubble of West Wing aides who are his security blanket to make him feel good about himself.
0: No. You didn't mention his West Wing aides who make him feel good about himself. You, sir, specifically brought up Natalie Harp.
1: He wants to build his ballroom and travel with Natalie on their apparently defenseless flying palace.
0: He wants to travel with Natalie on their apparently defenseless flying palace. You decided to point the finger at a female aide to the President of the United States. It was a deliberate choice, and it was a choice, I suspect, not by John Ossoff, but by his hyper online staff. Twitter is rotting people's brains on the left and the right. by the way, the same polling that has Rick Jackson now beating Keisha Crimeway Bottoms in Georgia for governor has John Ossoff beating Mike Collins, but he's only at 50%. Ossoff has largely been able to run a campaign focused on Mike Collins's indiscretions, of which there are many. I warned Republican voters there would be, and it would come back to bite him. And suddenly John Ossoff is on defense, having to go on MS Now for a softball interview where he is not required to answer the question of why did he single out a bone cancer survivor who is a personal aide to the president. Should we cast aspersions on John Ossoff traveling with his female aides? Because he does. Should we cast aspersions and suggest inappropriate relationships that this married senator has? Should we? Because that's what he decided to do to the president of the United States. And the best response that anyone on the left has come up with is, you defend Donald Trump. How dare you say anything about John Ossoff? So now you're admitting that John Ossoff is behaving like Donald Trump. I thought you hated Donald Trump, but you're suddenly cheering on someone who's decided to behave like

0: It's the Eric Erickson Show.
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2: Now from the WHIO News Center, here are the three big things you need to know. We now know the name of the man shot dead in the middle of a Dayton intersection Sunday night. New updates in the case of a Tip City man accused of killing his wife earlier this year. And a Dayton man is learning his sentence after admitting to killing his toddler son in 2023. Full details on these stories and more, our next scheduled newscast is at 1:30. I'm Sierra Lawson, WHIO Continuing News.
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2: Bright and beautiful out there for the rest of our Tuesday with high temperatures into the upper 70s. I am tracking a few scattered thunderstorms to pop up for our Wednesday afternoon. I'm Storm Center 7 meteorologist Ryan Mirando.
3: 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It's 79 degrees in Dayton at 126 on 1290 and 95.7 WHIO.
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5: Welcome, it's Eric Erickson here, 877-973-7425. Should you wish to be on the program, I would be delighted to have you with me. Before I get to the phone calls, though, what I wanted to talk about, now need to talk about. Mississippi. I mentioned earlier in the program that the Democratic candidate for the United States Senate in Maine, apparently, according to multiple outlets up there, is in a relationship with his cousin and has 2 kids with his cousin. There has been a time in this country, including very recently, that a lot of people would make jokes about it being Mississippi or Alabama. But the reality is Mississippi and Alabama are less and less the punching bag for people with senses of humor, because they're kicking everyone else's butt when it comes to math and reading. Mississippi in particular has what they call the Mississippi miracle. We've talked about here before, and the new standardized test results from last year are out. Mississippi's 4th graders are now number 1 in the nation for reading and math. And when you take all the standardized tests and you sort them demographically, Mississippi is number 2 in the nation after Massachusetts. Massachusetts is very good schools. Massachusetts also is overwhelmingly lily white. Mississippi is much more diverse than Massachusetts and has much more poverty than Massachusetts. Let me put it to you this way, in a way that people will want to deny, and they can. In fact, the left is already trying to come up with excuses to say it isn't so, and they're having a hard time doing so, just given the standardized test scores that everybody, all the kids take around the nation, and Mississippi is beating everybody. Here is the truth, and this will blow your mind. A black child in Mississippi in 4th grade, regardless of income of the parents, is more likely to read and do math at grade level than a poor white child in California. A poor black kid in Mississippi is more likely to read and do math at grade level than a wealthy black child in California who goes to public school. A black child in Mississippi who is at the poverty line is more likely to be literate and able to do math than middle class kids in public schools anywhere else in the nation. In other words, a state vilified as segregationist, misogynist, and racist by the good people of northern states in California is better educating young black kids than those states. The Mississippi miracle, and it's spreading. The state of Georgia is moving to adopt Mississippi's education plan. The states of Louisiana, Alabama, and Tennessee have already done so. And guess what? After Mississippi, they are leading the nation now, all these states. And what is Mississippi doing? It's gone back to phonics, which used to be taught. It's doing basic math. It's holding parents accountable for their children's success and attendance at school. And it's not allowing kids to advance to a next grade level unless they can do basic math and reading. They're holding them all back. And they're assigning them in their future classes based on their performance, so the kids who need more help are in smaller classes. That's what Mississippi is doing, the tried and the true. But the teachers' unions in blue states are blocking those states from doing that. And in Mississippi, those kids, if they have a tankless water heater from Renai, they can have hot water in their long showers. I took a shower last night, and it was a shower beer kind of night, and I stood in my shower. and I sweated, and it was glorious. 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
3: 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It's our top local story, a Dayton father now learning his punishment for murder.
2: Another cold front is on the way. I'm Storm Center 7 meteorologist Ryan Miranda. The storm chances is bringing in less than 24 hours on the Storm Center 7 forecast coming up.
0: Ramp I-75 northbound and southbound to state Route 4 North are both closed for the next few days because of some construction. Your best bet in Dayton is to instead use Valley Street or Stanley Avenue to get around that road work. Other than that, the roads and highways are all clear. I'm Zach Bayless, WHIO Triple Team Traffic.
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3: And it's our top local story. A man is heading to prison after he admitted to killing his son in 2023. Braxton Trollinger was not even 2 years old.
7: Officers found the boy's body with burns and bruises. Initially, Kenyon Johnson told police that he found Braxton not breathing and called 911.
3: And that's News Center 7's Letitia Perry reporting. Johnson will be eligible for parole after 15 years. And a man accused of murdering his wife in Tipp City earlier this year is asking a judge to move his trial. Prosecutors say Caleb Flynn killed his wife Ashley back in February after claiming she was killed by an intruder during a burglary. His attorneys say that having the trial in Miami County would be unfair as the case has gotten so much coverage. Right now, Flynn is being held in jail with a trial set to start in September. In updating you on a deadly shooting we're following in Dayton, the Montgomery County Coroner's Office now identifying the man killed at McCabe and Groveland Avenue Sunday night as 19-year-old Kurt Sims Jr. Cops say a woman called them saying he was lying in the street, taking him to a hospital where he later died. No one has been arrested as cops are still looking for the shooter. And cops in Dayton still searching for answers after a car crashed into a home this morning.
8: It happened at the intersection of West Fairview Avenue and North Main Street in Dayton just after 2:30 this morning. Dispatchers say that when officers arrived on scene, no one was inside the car. When our crew got on scene, we saw damage to the side of that home and a car being towed away. We are working to learn if anyone got hurt here.
3: And that's News Center 7's Nick Foley reporting.
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3: And a man is admitting that he kept driving after hitting and killing a woman in Xenia back in March. Brandon Swan is facing up to 9 years behind bars after killing Amanda Moore as she was walking along Main Street. Cops found Swan's SUV a few blocks away, later arresting him that same night. Swan is set to be sentenced in October. Now with the Miami Valley's most accurate and dependable forecast, here's Storm Center 7 meteorologist Ryan Miranda.
2: It is beautiful out there. Bright sunshine, some fair-weather cumulus clouds mixing for the rest of our Tuesday. Comfortable humidity and highs into the upper 70s. Tomorrow morning starts in the mid-60s. I'm Storm Center 7 meteorologist Ryan Miranda for Dayton Severe Weather Station 1290 and 95.7 WHIO.
3: And the latest scan of the live Doppler 7 radar is looking pretty clear across the Miami Valley this afternoon. Right now it's 77 degrees in Eaton, 79 in downtown Dayton. 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
5: The bad guy. And now you've decided that you're going to cheer on politicians for behaving like him. No, I don't know John Ossoff well. I will tell you that... there are a lot of Republicans who privately speak highly of the guy, that he is behind the scenes a nice guy, and that he's great with constituent service. But he's getting high on his own supply to do something like this. And his staff, by the way, is deeply progressive. And the wild progressivism of the staff out there on the left and the right. I gotta bring back up Abdul El Sayed in Michigan. So let me put a nice tidy bow around all this. I don't believe for one minute that John Ossoff wrote the line about Donald Trump and Natalie Harp on their flying palace. It was more likely than not a very hyper online, very woke progressive who works for John Ossoff who decided to put that line in to drag a bone cancer survivor who went to work for the man credited with saving her life by passing the Right to Try Act. And they thought it was ha ha so clever and funny to bring in this story about the president jumping over into this plane because of the Iranian threat, and Natalie Harp and several other aides went with him, and they didn't focus on the other aides, all of whom were male. They focused on the one female aide. In Michigan, Mike Rogers participated in a parade. Mike Rogers, in this parade, rode in a very old Ford pickup truck. A very old Ford pickup truck. I want to say it was a 1930s pickup truck. I mean, it was an ancient of days pickup truck. And it had a big American flag flying behind it. It was an old Ford pickup truck. Yeah, it's a, I want to say, 1930. I'm going to, while I am on here live in real time, because your host is capable of doing multiple things at one time, even as his staff tells him it's a terrible idea to do. I am going to figure out right now live, so you have a sense of it, what that truck is. That truck is an old red Ford pickup truck. It's got the white walled tires, and it's a 1947 F-100. That's the truck, a 1947 Ford F-100 pickup truck. I'm looking online now. There is one for sale. 1947 first generation Ford F-Series, a series of trucks produced by Ford in North America from 47 to 52. The introduction of the F-Series marked the divergence of Ford car and truck design, developing a chassis intended specifically for truck use. These trucks go for a lot of money now. It's a gorgeous, gorgeous old vehicle. The chrome, the steel, made in Detroit. That's the truck Mike Rogers was in. A 1947 F-100, the first year that Ford decided to build a truck chassis different from the car chassis. It's got a Mike Rogers sign on the side of it. He is in the driver's seat. Now I take it back. He's in the passenger seat. It's got two American flags on the back. And he put it on social media, said, "God, gotta love this American ride. There's no better way to do the Woodward Dream Cruise." Mason Pressler is a very woke democratic socialist who works for Abdul El Sayed. His number one staffer, his campaign manager, Mason Pressler, who responded to Mike Rogers riding in a 1947 F-100 pickup truck with Mike Rogers' campaign, has the aesthetics of a 1960s white flight suburb and a KKK cross-burning. An old Ford pickup truck during the Woodward Dream Cruise. Now, I had no idea what the Woodward Dream Cruise was, but the Woodward Dream Cruise is a thing. It is the largest celebration of automotive culture. It attracts a million visitors and thousands of classic car enthusiasts. It is happening now in Michigan. It is a big event in Michigan. And Mike Rogers rides in a classic car, and the campaign manager for Abdul El Sayed compares it to a KKK cross burning. The progressive woke employee of John Ossoff decides to smear a bone cancer survivor by letting the senator single her out, and he's got to go on MS Now and do damage control. It is the hyper online progressives. And by the way, the hyper online right are no better than this. They're the post liberal ones who want to get rid of the reserve currency and have some sort of Catholic integrist dictatorship. I mean, you actually, for those of you who don't know, J.D. Vance is his two leading philosophers, the two guys he likes. States was founded illegitimately. Think about that. That's no different from Nicole Hannah Jones. And you got a guy on the Republican side. And the key trait is that all these people spend too much time online. And meanwhile, with the rise of these socialists on the Democratic side who could look at a classic Ford pickup truck and say, looks like somebody driving to a Klan rally, you've got Bill de Blasio, the man who sparked the crime wave in New York City, out defending all of this.
12: Mr. Mayor, we'll start with you. You're not a member of DSA, not a socialist, but certainly a progressive politician. Why do you think right now there is so much energy in that part of the party, the real left part of the Democratic Party?
18: First of all, Jonathan, that part of the party cannot be blamed for the status quo in this country. And this is really, really important. I think mainstream Democrats, unfortunately, were identified with elitism in many ways. They were identified with complacency. They were seen as out of touch. That's the story of 2024. If we in 2024 had a vigorous message of change and separating from some of the things that didn't go so well for Joe Biden, I think we win that election, honestly. But now you've got candidates. It helps that they are charismatic. It helps that they are young and energetic. But they also can say plausibly, we didn't create this situation, and we're offering really sharp change. And when you look at the polling, it's quite striking. You know, I respect Hakeem Jeffries a lot, but I disagree with him when he said on Sunday he wouldn't vote for Medicare for All. That's a majority position in America now. Higher taxes on millionaires and billionaires, majority position. Changing our policies in the Middle East, getting out of the Iran war, majority positions. So I think these new candidates, it's not about the DSA platform. It's about they represent actually views that are increasingly where the American people are. And a lot of them are just good candidates, dynamic candidates.
5: Not really. And by the way, those aren't majority positions. I don't know what polling he's reading. Maybe it's the poll that has come out. If you saw the show notes at noon today, you can text Eric to 33777 to subscribe. A pollster in Wisconsin admits his poll was made up. It was designed to put Francesca Hogg in the lead and to screw up the polling averages. They call it an experiment. So maybe that's what Bill de Blasio is looking at, because it's not actually a real thing. In fact, CBS News has out polling that shows that that most Americans hate it. I'm sorry, this is the Karen Bass poll by wide margin. This is one poll released earlier this month claiming Los Angeles Mayor Karen Bass had a wide lead over Los Angeles City Council member Nitya Raman is the city's mayoral race was bogus. Median Strategies on Monday said its announcement about the mayoral race poll that it stopped its polling projections. Their poll showed Bass ahead by 12 points. Median Strategies has concluded its polling project and will not publish additional polls. All previously published polling releases have been withdrawn and should not be cited or treated as genuine polling data. Median Strategies was created as a short-term social experiment examining how purported polling information could enter and spread through the political information ecosystem without independent verification. Median Strategies was created as a short-term social experiment. We are not seeking publicity or attribution for the individuals involved in our declining interviews, they said. I think that was the same company that also did the Francesca Hogg one. They were all designed to elevate particular candidates and generate buzz, and they weren't real. By the way, that's just going to cast even more doubt on polls, which is, again, why you rely on the polling average, particularly those that only focus on the legitimate pollsters. CBS News has a legitimate poll out, and you know what it shows? Americans hate the socialists. And contrary to Bill de Blasio, Americans understand that Medicare for All is a disaster. Y'all, I've got three full-time employees. I would love to be able to have health insurance for them. Prior to the passage of the Affordable Care Act, it was affordable for small businesses like mine to take care of their small number of employees' health insurance. With the passage of the Affordable Care Act, it's the most unaffordable thing in America to be able to take care of my employees the way I want to. I don't have the revenue to be able to pay them a salary and also offer them health care. It is the most bizarre thing. And the Affordable Care Act was supposed to make it easy. The Affordable Care Act has made health care even more expensive. And the Republicans, other than J.D. Vance, have a great campaign message to say the more government gets involved, the worse things get. Because our healthcare system had flaws, but it was affordable for most people before the Affordable Care Act. When the Affordable Care Act, Obamacare passed, it suddenly ruined the ability of a small business like mine that only has less than a half dozen employees to be able to provide healthcare insurance for them. And most Americans understand that government-run healthcare is bad. Government-run healthcare would not be a good thing. And I invite the socialists to campaign on that idea, given just how bad it's become. When Barack Obama said, if you liked your doctor, you could keep your doctor, and you couldn't, the Democrats have broken the system. But that was all part of the plan, you know. They wanted to break the system so then they could say, well, the only real fix is to let the government take care of all of it. But I think Americans realize the more the government controls, the worse those things get.
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3: Now from the WHIO News Center, here are the three big things you need to know. A man who admitted to killing his son in Dayton in 2023 is learning his punishment. A man accused of killing his wife in Tipp City earlier this year, now asking a judge to move his trial out of the county. And we're following new details this afternoon on a deadly Dayton shooting over the weekend. Full details on these stories and more. Our next scheduled newscast is at 2 o'clock. I'm Sierra Lawson, WHIO Continuing News.
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2: Bright and beautiful out there for the rest of our Tuesday with high temperatures into the upper 70s. I am tracking a few scattered thunderstorms to pop up for our Wednesday afternoon. I'm Storm Center 7 meteorologist Ryan Mirando.
3: 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It's 79 degrees in Dayton at 155 on 1290 and 95.7 WHIO.
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5: Hello there. Welcome. It is Eric Erickson. So a story has hit, and kudos to Reason Magazine for highlighting this. Flock cameras allegedly spotted this California woman's truck around the time and location of a package theft. What ensued was a Kafka-esque scene in which she insisted it wasn't her, while an officer who came to her door said he had indisputable proof but refused to show her unless she admitted she stole the package. It is her. It is 100%. It is locked in. There is zero doubt, he tells her. But police dropped the case after she provided her cell phone tracking data, camera footage from her truck, and video placing her elsewhere at the time of the theft. From wrongful arrests to officer stalking execs, license plate readers keep exposing police failures. It's not the fault of the Flock cameras. It's the police themselves. In fact, there is a story out in Atlanta. A 52-year-old man faces a vehicular homicide charge after a Flock license plate reader helped law enforcement track down a suspect in a fatal hit and run within 12 hours. A vehicle struck and killed 43-year-old Andrea Cantrell of Conyers, Georgia, during the early morning hours of Monday on Dogwood Drive. Detectives with the Conyers Police Department worked alongside the Georgia State Patrol to review surveillance footage, analyze evidence, and utilize Flock safety intelligence software to identify the vehicle involved. The license plate reader platform allowed investigators to process vehicle data rapidly, leading them to a home on Harvest Street in Conyers, Georgia, where they located the suspect vehicle. You know what? I think if police improperly access Flock data camera, they should have, there should be a mandatory minimum. You're going to jail for a minimum of 5 years. If you access the Flock data inappropriately to spy on someone, you go to jail minimum 5 years. We should. And if Flock wrongfully identifies someone, maybe liability for the camera company. They got insurance. But I don't see getting rid of the cameras because the cameras, like in this case, they were within 12 hours able to find the person who killed someone in a car wreck. The number of rescued kids this year is over 50. The number of kidnapped kids who have been found due to Flock cameras is over 50. The number of murder cases solved rapidly is staggering because of the Flock cameras. They are very useful, but they can be abused. So punish the abuse. Why are we going to get rid of something that is clearly making our community safer because we haven't cracked down on those who abuse it when we should be punishing those who abuse it? Some of you abuse your computers. You get frustrated with them. You cuss at them. You treat them like they are, well, someone you hate. You should not have to hate your computer. 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
3: Live from the WHIO News Center, this is Miami Valley's News at 2. It's our top local story, new details on a man who admitted to killing his son in Dayton.
2: beautiful out there for now. I'm Storm Center 7 meteorologist Ryan Miranda, tracking a few more chances for storms this week in the Storm Center 7 forecast coming up.
4: Ramp I-75 northbound and southbound to state Route 4 North are both closed for the next few days because of some construction. Your best bet in Dayton is to instead use Valley Street or Stanley Avenue to get around that road work. Other than that, the roads and highways are all clear. I'm Zach Bayless, WHIO Triple Team Traffic.
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3: And it's our top local story. A father is heading to prison after killing his toddler in Dayton 3 years ago. Kenyon Johnson will now spend the next 15 years behind bars for murder, along with several other charges. 23-month-old Braxton Trollinger was found dead on Darst Avenue in 2023, covered in burns and bruises. Johnson called 911 after finding Braxton unresponsive. An autopsy found that he died from those injuries. WHIO News Time is 2:01. It's 81 degrees now in downtown Dayton. And we're learning the name of the 19-year-old found shot dead in the middle of a Dayton intersection over the weekend. The Montgomery County Coroner's Office identifying him as Kurt Sims Jr. Cops say a woman called him Sunday night, saying he was lying in the middle of McCabe and Groveland Avenues. He later died at a hospital. Cops are still searching for the person who shot him. And the man accused of murdering his wife earlier this year, now asking a judge to move his trial out of Miami County.
9: Caleb Flynn is accused of shooting his wife Ashley in their Tip City home in February. A new document on behalf of Flynn reads, quote, "The volume of this coverage have entirely saturated the jury pool to such an extent that a fair and impartial trial cannot be held in this county."
3: And that's News Center 7's Letitia Perry. Flynn's trial is set to start next month. And the trial dates are set for two men accused of killing a man in Clark County last month. Damian DeBose and Samaj Mack will both face a judge on October 6th. Investigators say they shot Luke Hollifield in the chest during a road rage incident and then took off. Cops arrested Mack at gunpoint in Dayton after tracking down the car involved. DeBose later turned himself in to the sheriff's office.
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3: And Tip City is now one step closer to getting a new grocery store. The city council voting unanimously today on allowing the city manager to enter an over $3 million land purchase agreement with Meijer. The proposed deal includes about 17 acres of land near State Route 571. Meijer will now survey the land to see if they will be going through with a purchase. WHIO News Time is 2:03. 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
3: WHIO news time is 2:06. Now the Miami Valley's most accurate and dependable forecast. Here's Storm Center 7 meteorologist Ryan Mirando.
2: Bright sunshine for the rest of our Tuesday, comfortable with lower humidity, highs in the upper 70s today. Tomorrow, another chance for more storms for our Wednesday. Could have a stray shower in the morning in the 60s, but really watching for the afternoon hours for a few thunderstorms to pop up. Not going to be a washout of an afternoon. Thursday, most of the rain will be clearing early in the morning, clearing by the afternoon with a high of 78 degrees. Friday's looking nice too, partly cloudy with a high of 79, tracking a few more chances for storms late Saturday with a high of 81. I'm Storm Center 7 meteorologist Ryan Mirando for Dayton Severe Weather Station 1290 and 95.7 WHIO.
3: And the latest scan, the live Doppler 7 radar is looking all clear throughout the Miami Valley this afternoon. Right now it's 78 degrees in Troy, 81 in downtown Dayton. Our next scheduled news in less than 15 minutes and immediately when it breaks. 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

0: Welcome. It is Eric Erickson here across the United States. Delighted to have you with me. The phone number is 877-973-7425. Should you wish to be on the program, I would be very happy to have you. You can also text Eric, E-R-I-C-K, to 33777. Get the live stream, the show notes, the podcast. Before I move to the debt and deficit issue that is beginning to weigh on the markets and bonds, got a couple of calls on the flock cameras. I want to get those out of the way first. David, you're going to be up next. Welcome to the show.
1: Hey, quick question. So about the flock cameras, a few years ago, I believe it was a state senator or representative that actually hit a pedestrian in Carbondale, Georgia, and killed them while they were on the bicycle. And this was like the early stages of flock. And it was a camera system, similar to flock. It actually caught it. That was my cousin. And wow. had it not been for the camera there, we would never know who would have done it, you know?
0: Right. I mean, there are stories like yours everywhere. It was just, so here you, let me give you the list. This is from City Journal. This year, flock cameras have prevented or helped solve 59 vehicle thefts, 31 shootings, 24 homicides, 26 thefts, 15 robberies, 17 hit and runs, 17 burglaries, and 19 assaults. Not only that, 50 some children have been recovered safely this year alone, due to flock cameras. Over 50 kids this year have been protected. David, look, I'm sorry your family had to deal with the tragedy, but I'm also glad that they were able to identify who did it because of the cameras. And again, I got to tell you, I understand there are concerns and there can be abuse, but I think they're net positive. What can we do? I think the number one thing that you can do is actually pass a law that provides a mandatory prison sentence for police who abuse for personal information the flock cameras. In fact, had a listener sent me this story. Where is this? I just saw it in my email a minute ago. From Dennis down in WDBO land. A Central Florida police officer is accused of using flock camera technology to track his estranged wife's vehicle 717 times over a 21-month period. According to Polk County online court records, Christopher Anthony Goodson, 31, an officer with the Haines City Police Department, was arrested August 11th. He was charged with one count of offenses against users of computers, computer systems, computer networks, and electronic devices, and one count of official misconduct. He's an officer with Haines County Police Department, has been there since March of 2022, put on administrative leave. He made several inquiries. By the way, you should know that the flock camera system has created the audit system that flags. If you go into flock and you don't have a case number and appropriate permissions to get into it and you start looking around, it triggers an audit and they can track you. And I think the police who do this, there should be a mandatory minimum prison sentence. Tom, you're going to be up next. Welcome to the show.
2: Yeah, thanks, Eric. I don't think there's any debate that flock does some good. But so does FBI wiretaps and accessing your and my banking information. And if the FBI or the police want to get that information, which also goes across the public airwaves and the internet, they have to get a search warrant. They have to get a subpoena. So why don't we make Flock get a subpoena, or the users of Flock get a subpoena before they can access that data? Now, if it's a child who's missing and there's a Amber Alert, there are judges on standby 24/7 that already write out searches, warrants for other types of things.
0: Okay, but hang on, Tom. Hang on. Whoa. Let's just think about this one logically real quick. So if the police want to get your bank account, they've got to go get a warrant. Absolutely right. But Flock is a private company that volunteers to give its information. And the information that is given, by the way, the Supreme Court has said you have a right to privacy for your bank account, but none of us have a right to privacy on the road. So there's a big difference between the two. If it's your information directly, they've got to get a warrant. But, I mean, for example, if they go to, let's say, a local fast food restaurant and say, hey, we're looking for a suspect, would you give us your surveillance footage? That fast food restaurant doesn't say you've got to go get a warrant first. They can just hand it over. In the same way, Flock Camera puts up their cameras. They take advantage of the Supreme Court decision. The Supreme Court has now held pretty consistently for about 40 or 50 years that none of us have a right to privacy when we're on the roads. So, to your example, if you want to if the police want your emails or they want your cell phone data or they want your banking information, they got to get a warrant. Your cell phone company does not automatically hand over your information because they would be breaching your privacy. You have a contractual relationship with the cell phone company. The cell phone company gives you a right to privacy as a result of your contractual relationship with them. So the police have to go get a warrant if they want your cell phone data. You don't have a relationship with Flock. Your local community has put the cameras up. You don't have a right to privacy on the highway. So the government can go to Flock and say, we'd like this information. And they contract with Flock as a service in the community and Flock gives them the data. That's the big difference there. Now, are there restrictions we should put in? I think the number one is punishing the police who improperly access the data. And I think if Flock pulls up information and says this is the person, they get it wrong, they should be liable. And they, in fact, they are liable already. If they give police the wrong information, Flock is liable. So you can sue Flock. So there are some restrictions. I just again note that for all the people who have the civil liberties concerns, keep in mind that the people who started agitating against the cameras are the Democratic Socialists of America, not because they want to protect your privacy, but because they don't want criminals to go to jail. Jeremy, welcome to the show. Jeremy, how are you?
3: Hey, how you doing?
0: Great.
3: Yes, sir. So I'm a police officer in the Metro Atlanta area, and just kind of wanted to talk to your listeners about, you know, the benefits of Flock. I understand the concerns that they have. But like you pointed out, there's no reasonable expectation of privacy on the roadway. Matter of fact, OCGA 40-2-41 states that your tag shall be displayed and visible at all times. And because it's on the outside of the vehicle, there is no expectation of privacy. And I have personally been a part of finding missing persons. It helps find wanted people. It helps with a numerous amount of things that the public expects us to go out and handle. And yes, there are officers that go out and misuse Flock, and they are being found and being punished. I know my agency, they do their audits and they do them personally all the time. So, you know, we're constantly being held to a standard, and the officers that fall below that standard are being found and being punished.
0: Jeremy, I'm glad you called in. And here's the thing that gets me on this particular issue. And thanks again for your time here. Why does it have to be all of one or all of the other? I mean, the argument seems to be we either have to have the Flock cameras and use them with impunity, or we have to ban the Flock cameras and never use them. Why can't we use the Flock cameras, but also put punishments on the more greater punishment on the police and greater penalties on the company if they do a false positive match? To incentivize no abuse. Surely we can find a compromise way to keep the cameras because the cameras are a great good while also protecting people from civil rights abuse. Surely we can do both, protect people's civil rights and also round out the bad guys. I just don't want to be on the same side as the Democratic Socialists who want to get rid of Flock cameras because they make it too easy to round up criminals. I think we should make it real easy to round up criminals. And we should make it real easy to round up the criminals who are the police officers who are abusing the data. Passionate arguments on both sides. But where's the middle ground of let's have the cameras but protect people's civil rights? Let's have the cameras and protect people's civil rights. By the way, I let Jeremy go before I asked him about this, but he quoted the OCGA. That's the official code of Georgia annotated. That's Georgia law. There is actually, now it's written in invisible ink in the section that Jeremy talks about, and Jeremy knows this is true, that in invisible ink, if you were to take a match or a candle and wave that page of the OCGA, you would reveal someone. It's written in lemon juice in the OCGA, apparently. But if you get that page hot enough, the print reveals itself that while your license plate must at all times be present and visible on your vehicle in order to use a road in Georgia. If you live in DeKalb County, Georgia, and you do not have a license plate, as long as you put tag applied for on the back of your car, you're golden. Don't take legal advice from me on this, but I'm telling you, it is written in invisible ink in the code of Georgia. If you live in DeKalb County, Georgia, and you put tag applied for on the back of your car, you ain't getting pulled over. Jeremy knows it's true. The amount of people that I see with tag applied for on the back of their car as if this is my license, this is my get-out-of-jail-free card, I am my tag is applied for. They hadn't applied for a tag. It might not even be their car. But they are pretty convinced, particularly in urban Atlanta, that if you put tag applied for on the back of your car, nothing is going to happen to you. It is immunity. The police cannot even detect your vehicle if you put tag applied for on the back of your car. There is a man who lives in Atlanta, Georgia, who has a Barbie Jeep, a pink Barbie Jeep, and he has fitted it out with brake lights and an engine. It can go fast. And he rides the Barbie Jeep around town. It has a tag applied for sticker where the license plate should be. We have our eccentrics down. Every city has their eccentrics. New Orleans, y'all got some eccentrics. My people, by the way, I'm going to be in New Orleans in December for a day. I got to give a speech down there. I'm excited. I'm lining up my list of restaurants. But tag applied for. Didn't expect to spend. By the way, Charlie, you don't need any more flock camera. We got plenty. I got plenty of other stuff I need to talk about other than the flock cameras. I just want to note before I go to commercial break, though, that there's got to be a middle ground here. It can't be all or nothing. We should protect people's civil liberties and their privacy, but also we should be able to have these cameras because they indisputably make it much more easily able to retrieve kidnapped children, find patients with dementia who have wandered off, and solve murders. The number of district attorneys and assistant district attorneys and sheriffs around the country, not just in my home state, who have emailed me to talk about how rapidly they've been able to solve murders that would otherwise not be solved because of the flock cameras. Surely we don't want to give up that tool because the Democratic Socialists don't want murderers to go to jail.
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6: Now from the WHIO News Center, here are the three big things you need to know. The man accused of killing his wife in Tip City wants to move his trial out of Miami County. The father who admitted to killing his toddler's son gets 15 years to life in prison. And the 19-year-old shot and killed in Dayton this week is identified. Full details on these stories and more are next scheduled newscast.

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2: I'm Jess, and I grew up in a military family. And before each of my dad's deployments, he would leave me a massive stack of short handwritten notes, one for each game or school play he'd miss. 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
11: Bright and beautiful out there for the rest of our Tuesday with high temperatures into the upper 70s. I am tracking a few scattered thunderstorms to pop up for our Wednesday afternoon. I'm Storm Center 7 meteorologist Ryan Mirando.
12: 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It's currently 81 degrees in Dayton at 226 on 1290 at 95.7 WHIO.
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1: Hello, it is Eric Erickson here. I want to play for you a comment from Abdul El Sayed, the Democratic Socialist running in Michigan.
2: What Medicare for All does is it does away with the private insurance market, right? It now has one single payer. That's why we call it single payer, right? One insurance, and that is the government of the United States.
1: And he wants to get rid of your private insurance. The Democratic Socialists of America are really beginning to campaign on this, getting rid of private insurance. Listen, since the government's gotten more involved in insurance, it's made it even worse. Why would we want the government fully involved in healthcare insurance? For those of you who can remember before Obamacare, you could get a personal insurance policy and it was expensive, but it was doable and it was functional. And now you can get a personal insurance policy and it's more expensive and even less functional. I have a friend of mine. He is a physical trainer. He trains people. He is an athlete. He runs, he bikes, he does triathlons, he is super healthy, and he had great insurance before Obamacare as a sole proprietor of his business. And after Obamacare, he got his plan was canceled. He could no longer use his doctor, and the only insurance plan he could afford was one that only works if you go to the emergency room. So now if he's sick, he's got to go to the emergency room, and his plan covers him, and it's driven up the number of people in emergency rooms. He can't go to his doctor. Won't cover the doctor. The doctor won't take it. No doctor in town will take this Obamacare plan that he has, but the emergency room will. He doesn't want to go to the emergency room, and he rarely gets sick. But there was one point he fell off his bike, and he needed to get checked, and he had to go to the emergency room. Couldn't go to the doctor's box, couldn't go to his doctor, had to go to the emergency room. And he doesn't want to do that. And now the Democrats want to revisit this and go socialism for all. One more. This is from Fox News.
3: Well, as you just saw there, Democratic Socialist Oliver Larkin held a rally over the weekend here in Fort Lauderdale, really trying to engage the Gen Z and millennial voters because this marks the last major primary for the DSA this year. But it also marks the first congressional primary under a new congressional map approved during a special legislative session that could give Florida four more seats in the U.S. House. Now, the newly drawn District 25 is now considered a prime Republican target, where Larkin is trying to unseat two-term incumbent Congressman Jared Moskowitz. Now, this district stretches from Boca Raton down to Miami Beach, housing some of the region's most affluent communities. DSA-backed Larkin appeared on Fox over the weekend, where he was pressed about his views on immigration and abolishing ICE.
1: And they want universal health care because they want to ruin health care for all of us. 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
5: 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Our top local story, a man charged in his wife's murder in Tip City wants a change of venue.
6: Another cold front is on the way. I'm Storm Center 7 meteorologist Ryan Mirando. The storm chances is bringing in less than 24 hours in the Storm Center 7 forecast coming up.
7: The ramp to both I-75 south and north at State Route 4 is closed due to road work. This will be closed for the next couple of days. I'm Oliver Nitz, WHIO Triple Team Traffic.
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5: It is our top local story this hour. Lawyers for the man accused of killing his wife in February say they can't get a fair trial in Miami County.
9: Caleb Flynn told police Ashley was killed by an intruder during a burglary. He was arrested days later. Right now, Flynn is in the Miami County Jail. His trial is set to begin September 17th.
5: News Center 7's Letitia Perry reporting. A father is heading to prison after killing his toddler in Dayton 3 years ago. Kenyon Johnson will now spend the next 15 years behind bars for murder, along with several other charges. 23-month-old Braxton Trollinger was found dead on Darst Avenue in 2023, covered in burns and bruises. Johnson called 911 after finding Braxton unresponsive. An autopsy found that he died from those injuries. Updating you on a deadly shooting we're following in Dayton. Montgomery County Coroner's Office identifying the man killed at McCabe and Groveland Avenue Sunday night as 19-year-old Kurt Sims Jr. Cops say a woman called them saying he was lying in the street. They took him to the hospital where he later died. No one has been arrested. Cops are still looking for that shooter. Tip City now one step closer to getting a new grocery store. The city council voting unanimously today on allowing the city manager to enter an over a $3 million land purchase agreement with Meijer. The proposed deal includes about 17 acres of land near State Route 571. Meijer will now survey the land to see if they will be going through with the purchase.
0: This is WHIO Continuing News.
5: Cops in Montgomery County are trying to find the driver of a car that crashed into a house this morning.
8: It happened at the intersection of West Fairview Avenue and North Main Street in Dayton just after 2:30 this morning. Dispatchers say that when officers got on scene, no one was in the car.
5: And now that's News Center 7's Nick Foley reporting. We're now working to learn if anyone was hurt. 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
6: It is beautiful out there. Bright sunshine, some fair-weather cumulus clouds mixing for the rest of our Tuesday. Comfortable humidity and highs into the upper 70s. Tomorrow morning starts in the mid-60s. I'm Storm Center 7 meteorologist Ryan Mirando for Dayton Severe Weather Station 1290 and 95.7 WHIO.
5: The latest scan of the live Doppler 7 radar. All clear, sunny, just a really nice day out this afternoon. 79 in Troy and 82 in downtown Dayton at 2:33. 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
10: 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It's called Miami Valley's Morning News, and it's all news, all weather, and all traffic all morning long. 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
18: Conviction over party. Eric Erickson, conservative, but not captive.
1: Hello, my friends. It is Eric Erickson here, and I am so delighted to have you. The phone number is 877-973-7425. Should you wish to be on the program, I would absolutely love to have you. Now, we got stuff we got to chat about. We actually have a lot of stuff that we need to chat about because, well, I'm behind. One of the things I am behind on is the debt and the deficit and the bond market. Things are not going well for the United States right now financially. And there should be some big red flags for everyone about what's going on in the country. Because if we continue on the present course, we're going to go off the fiscal cliff sooner rather than later. And that's a problem. It's a problem because we can't afford it, and we have a massive amount of debt, and not just the debt, but the deficit. And let me explain to you the difference between debt and deficit, because I'm always surprised there are people who don't know. So the deficit is the difference between income and expenditure per year. So in other words, if you have $1 trillion in income, and you have $3 trillion in expenditure, you have a $2 trillion deficit. You either have to cut your spending or you got to increase your revenue. You got to do one or the other. You got to pick. And if at the end of the year you haven't picked, your $2 trillion deficit rolls over into the national debt. And we now have a massive national debt. And our national debt is now at the point where we are seeing bonds go up. And we're seeing bonds go up now because increasingly we are seeing the United States government has no interest at all in reining in its spending. And as a result, the people who buy our bonds are more and more insistent that we pay more because we are less and less of a sure thing. Against a backdrop of persistent inflationary pressures, yields on longer-term bonds have been climbing. Experts say is likely to keep borrowing costs elevated, particularly for long-term fixed-rate loans such as mortgages. The yield on the U.S. 30-year Treasury bond hit 5.323% on Tuesday, a 19-year high, before edging down to just below 5.3%. The 10-year Treasury yield, a key benchmark for fixed mortgage rates and other longer-term assets, is above 4.7%. That compares to below 4% before the start of the Iran war at the end of February. The higher bond yields on long-dated securities like the 30-year Treasury indicate discomfort over persistent high inflation in the future. The annual rate of inflation was 3.4% in July as measured by the Consumer Price Index, far above the Federal Reserve's 2% target before the war in January. The annual inflation rate was 2.4%. The diesel crack is a problem. The diesel crack is the excess price to produce diesel from a barrel of oil, and it is at an all-time high, over $100. So a barrel of oil costs $80 to produce diesel, costs $100. So you've got a $20 difference. That's the highest it's ever been. Diesel is what's in our tractors on our farms that grow our food. It's in the 18-wheelers. That means it's going to cost more grocery store. That means your grocery prices are going to go up. The 10-year bond affects mortgage prices. That means mortgage rates are going to go up. Everything is getting more expensive. Everything is getting more expensive. This has become a real problem. And that problem is then having a cascading effect. It's not just the national government. Philip sent me the story this morning, and he had sent it to me yesterday, And I said, all right, I did a whole monologue on that. And then realized it was in the Four Things to Know yesterday. So if you subscribe to the Four Things to Know podcast, you're ahead of the curve from everybody else because this hit the wires late yesterday. Buy now, pay later loans took off during the pandemic as a way for online shoppers to go on retail splurges without using a credit card. Now lenders are offering the loans as a means for people to finance basic household needs. 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Many dentists, veterinarians, and medical clinics now offer instant pay later financing, and Intuit this year started promoting file now, pay later loans to TurboTax users who owe money in their tax returns. Pay later loans are becoming the working capital for the modern middle classes. Karen Webster, the chief executive of payments, a news and market research company for the payments industry. Consumers are using it more for essential everyday things, and therein lies the problem. If you have to take out a loan to pay your mortgage, well, you've really screwed up. If you got to take out a loan to pay your phone bill or your electricity bill or your water bill, you're really screwing up. I am not Dave Ramsey. In fact, I could use the Dave Ramsey program. I got multiple car payments in my house now, among other things. But I know it's really unhealthy in our society for the middle class to be taking out loans to pay for basic utilities and services. And I understand things are more expensive now. I feel it, y'all. I am my family's DoorDash. There are nights where we don't have time to cook. My wife is having an issue right now where if she's on her feet for more than 10, 15 minutes, her heart rate just starts racing. She hadn't been able to go to the gym in a while. They're trying to figure this out. Is it related to her chemotherapy or what? But she walks for about 10 minutes and her high heart rate suddenly goes from 80, 90 beats a second to 160 to 200 beats a second, and she's got to sit down. So she's not really cooking a lot. I'm working late, so I go home. And, you know, in our house, it's just like your house. What do you want to eat? Food. What sort of food? The type that it's like. What do you like? Food. What sort of food? The type that you eat. What do you want for supper? I don't know. What do you want for supper? And after about an hour, people have decided, well, I want this. No, I want that. And nobody can agree on a thing. And I got so frustrated when this happened last week. I was like, y'all know what? I'm putting the frozen pizza in the oven and y'all are on your own. I'm tired of this. Occasionally, I'll pick up, there's a Japanese restaurant. My wife adores it. It's like when she's not feeling good, it's the one thing I know she will eat. It's called Mikata. It's this Japanese restaurant, and she gets their hibachi chicken with fried rice. And it is like the only thing my wife can consistently eat, no matter how bad she feels, she can eat that meal. And we eat it a lot because there are nights she just doesn't feel good. And so I'll get that for her. But the kids don't like Japanese food, so I might get it for her and me. Sometimes I'll get it for her, and then I'll swing by Chick-fil-A after that and get the kids Chick-fil-A. And so I got the Japanese food, and I got the Chick-fil-A, and I come home. And I'm so frustrated with it all, I'll cook myself something, but nobody wants to eat what I'm cooking. All of that is to say, I feel the cost of the DoorDash, and I feel the cost of the grocery shopping. I'm the one buying the milk in our house. I'm the one buying the eggs in our house. I'm the one buying the toilet paper in our house. And groceries are getting expensive again, and they're going to get more expensive. But if you've got to take out a loan to buy your groceries, I know it's unfair. I know you don't want me to tell you how to live your life. But y'all, if you're taking out a loan to pay your internet bill, cancel your internet. It's not a necessity. If you are taking out a loan to pay your mortgage is already a loan. You're compounding the problems in your life. If you're taking out a loan to pay your power bill, turn the lights off and jack up the air conditioner. And it sucks and you're going to be miserable, but you're going to have money. We live in very expensive times, but the solution is not more government. And that's part of the problem, is that so much of the government now, the conversations around the government are premised on people wanting the government to do even more. Look at healthcare again. Healthcare is so expensive, and it's more expensive the more government's gotten involved. You want to reduce healthcare costs, you let the free market do it. I put up a piece this morning because, you know, by saying these things, by acknowledging, yes, life sucks and it's more expensive, but also it's not fair and the government is not the solution, but and saying maybe you need to eat beans and rice, maybe you need to soak beans overnight and buy a bag for less than a dollar and learn to eat on beans and rice and learn how to cook and, oh my God, you're so mean to me, you don't even appreciate it, you have it so easy. No, I've lived that life. And I understand that if you're having to take out a loan to pay your loan, you've screwed yourself financially and you need to do something to undo the damage. And that involves making tough choices in life. Bringing the government in to help you is only going to create you more disaster. Look at the government. The government can't pay its own bills. The government is actually, by doing so much and covering so many costs, raising your mortgage prices. The reason homeownership is so unaffordable in this country right now is because of the cost of government. When the government does so much that the 10-year bond goes up because people aren't really sure the government's going to pay them back and they want an incentive through higher interest rates, your mortgage rate goes up. There's a direct correlation between the 10-year bond going up and your mortgage rates going up. And as more money flows into the government to buy their bonds because of the high interest rate, that's less money going to the private sector. The private sector gets starved as government grows. It's not sustainable any more than it is sustainable for you to get a short-term loan to pay off your mortgage or your power bill. My first real paying job was when I was in high school. My parents had this view with me that I have with my kids that my job was to get really good grades to get a scholarship to go to college. So I did. And then like, okay, get a job. I was home for the summer and I started working for my high school. Worked for the headmaster, Dr. Winsey. Was there every day during the summer. I got paid. Had spending money for myself. My parents still took care of the basic needs, but I had spending money. If I wanted to go out, go to a movie or something, I had that money. And then my second year in college, I got a job on campus at my alma mater, Mercer University, a regional school in the South. Not a big fancy school. I worked in residence life, and during the summers, I would move furniture around dorms. And I started saving money. And then I went to law school, and your first year in law school, you're not supposed to work. So my whole life was lived on student loans because my parents weren't covering law school. And then I got a job as a law clerk, and I worked as a law clerk, and then I worked at a law firm for 5 or 6 years, 5 years. Then I got a job in Washington. I commuted back and forth. And I got married and we had kids and I fell completely by accident into TV and radio and the rest is history. And I still live in Middle Georgia. I still live in Macon. I have 2 kids and I am our Uber Eats, DoorDash delivery driver. I am our Instacart grocery shopper. I deliver the groceries to our house. I buy the milk in our family. I used to work 3 jobs so my wife, with her stage 4 lung cancer, could stay home and be with the kids. And now I work 1 job, but I work all the time. I've already been on Delta 40 times this year. I travel a lot for work. And it is wild to me to see these people in Washington, D.C., who live on donor-funded think tanks, who went to the Ivy League and have never had a job outside of the political class in Washington, tell me that somehow I'm the elitist because I'm telling people, you know what, maybe you do not need to buy the $20 burrito. Maybe you do need to live on beans and rice and get your financial house in order. And it sucks and it's not fun and I have been there. How dare you tell people that? How dare you not tell people that? How dare you tell people the government is going to solve their problems? The government is not only not solving your problem, the government is making all of our problems worse because the government itself cannot stop spending money it does not have. We have a fiscal crisis on the horizon, and we have in Washington, Republicans and Democrats alike, who their solution to the problem is let's just let government do more of it, and that's going to just cause the bankruptcy to come faster, and they know it, and they want it, because they think they can rebuild this country in their image. I'm sorry, I don't want a bunch of neo-Nazi nerds and Carl Schmitt fans on the right in Washington, D.C., blaming the Jews and rebuilding America in their image with their high fade haircuts. And I don't want a bunch of morbidly obese women who think they're men on the Democratic Socialists of America rebuilding America. I want the America where it is moms and dads in this country deciding what's in the best interest of their family. I will take that over Washington any day of the week. And if that makes me an elitist, so be it. And then I'll go to sleep at night under my cozy earth sheets. 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
5: Now from the WHIO News Center, here are the three big things you need to know. The Tip City man accused of killing his wife is trying to get his trial moved out of Miami County. The man who pleaded guilty to murdering his toddler gets at least 15 years in prison. And the coroner's office identifies the 19-year-old found shot on a Dayton street. Full details on these stories and more. Our next scheduled newscast is at 3 o'clock. I'm Ron Otto, WHIO Continuing News.
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2: Bright and beautiful out there for the rest of our Tuesday with high temperatures into the upper 70s. I am tracking a few scattered thunderstorms to pop up for our Wednesday afternoon. I'm Storm Center 7 meteorologist Ryan Mirando.
5: 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It's currently 81 degrees in Dayton at 256 on 1290 at 95.7 WHIO.
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1: My friends, I don't know why y'all still live in California. Listen, you're out there. I've got a number of California affiliates, and I have been to Newport Beach and that area. I've been to, Pelican Hills? I love that golf course. I've never actually played golf there. I need to go play golf there, but it's gorgeous. I've stayed in one of the cottages there. That is a this is why I understand you stay, because it's gorgeous. I've been to Half Moon Bay. I've been to the Ritz-Carlton there before. I've been up to Napa. I'm not a wine drinker, but I had to go speak at an American Bar Association event one time up there. The San Francisco area, it's gorgeous. The weather is gorgeous. I've been there. It's just all the other societal problems. California regulators on Monday approved new rules that will restrict what tires you can buy when it's time to replace them on your car. In a unanimous vote, the California Energy Commission voted to adopt new rules that will phase out the sale of replacement tires that don't meet energy efficiency standards. Now, every tire company has said that only their premium tires will be for sale in California. Now, you will not be able to buy cheap tires in California anymore, because they can't ban cars in California. They've tried to ban the fossil fuel burning vehicle. The federal government has stopped them. So now they're banning tires. Brett Gladfelty, on behalf of Goodyear, told the commission it will increase costs for consumers and said the commission has yet to resolve technical and legal issues with the rules. The new rule will eliminate 70% of tires sold in California by 2033. And the California Energy Commission, unelected bureaucrats, have decided that's okay with them because they face no political consequence. Now, there should be political consequence in the country for the progressives who convince banks to turn off the bank accounts of conservatives. There probably won't be. 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
5: 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It's our top local story. A Tip City man wants a change of venue for his murder trial.
2: Beautiful out there for now. I'm Storm Center 7 meteorologist Ryan Mirando, tracking a few more chances for storms this week in the Storm Center 7 forecast coming up.
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8: It's a great day, good driving conditions, and no accidents, no slowdowns on the
0: area freeways. We do have northbound 75 to State Route 4. That's closed with road work. Also 75 south to State Route 4, also closed as well. I'm Will Harris, WHIO Triple Team Traffic.
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5: It is our top local story to Miami County. The man accused of killing his wife in their home while their two young girls slept wants to hold his trial somewhere else.
9: Caleb Flynn is accused of shooting his wife Ashley in their Tip City home in February. A new document on behalf of Flynn reads, quote, "The volume of this coverage have entirely saturated the jury pool to such an extent that a fair and impartial trial cannot be held in this county."
5: News Center 7's Letitia Perry reporting. Flynn's trial is slated to begin September 17th. WHIU News Time is 3:01. It's 80 degrees in Dayton. A father is heading to prison after killing his toddler in Dayton 3 years ago.
10: Kenyon Johnson will now spend the next 15 years behind bars for murder, along with several other charges. 23-month-old Braxton Trollinger was found dead on Darst Avenue in 2023, covered in burns and bruises.
5: WHIO Sierra Lawson reporting. We're learning the name of the 19-year-old found shot dead in the middle of a Dayton intersection over the weekend. Coroner's office identifying him as Kurt Sims Jr. Cops say a woman called them Sunday night saying he was lying in the middle of McCabe and Groveland Avenues. He later died at the hospital. Cops are still looking for that shooter. Tip City now one step closer to getting a new grocery store. The city council voting unanimously today on allowing the city manager to enter an over $3 million land purchase agreement with Meijer. The proposed deal includes about 17 acres of land near State Route 571.
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11: 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We'll see you at 5.
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5: 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Now with the Miami Valley's most accurate and dependable forecast, your Storm Center 7 meteorologist Ryan Barando.
2: Bright sunshine for the rest of our Tuesday, comfortable with lower humidity, highs in the upper 70s today. Tomorrow, another chance for more storms for our Wednesday. Could have a stray shower in the morning in the 60s, but really watching for the afternoon hours for a few thunderstorms to pop up. Not going to be a washout of an afternoon. Thursday, most of the rain will be clearing early in the morning, clearing by the afternoon with a high of 78 degrees. Friday's looking nice too, partly cloudy with a high of 79. Tracking a few more chances for storms late Saturday with a high of 81. I'm Storm Center 7 meteorologist Ryan Mirando for Dayton Severe Weather Station 1290 and 95.7 WHIO.
5: Latest scan of the live Doppler 7 radar. It is clear. Lots of sunshine around this afternoon. Very nice. 80 in Springfield and 80 in downtown Dayton at 3:07.
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0: Looking at I-75 northbound at Stanley Avenue, not bad traffic flow right now. Northbound 75 to Route 4 closed with the road work. Also 75 south to State Route 4, same thing, closed for road work. Huber Heights police on the scene of a crash, State Route 235 north of I-70, and a crash in Miamisburg at Miamisburg Centerville Road and Ballwoods Drive. I'm Will Harris, WHIO Triple Team Traffic.
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22: All right, thank you, Scott Shannon. Thanks to all of you for being with us. Write down our toll-free telephone number. It is 800-941-SEAN. If you want to be a part of the program, let's imagine in our mind's eye for just a moment. It's the morning after the midterm election. Let's say Democrats get control of, I'm giving people heart attacks. They're driving their car right now, Linda, and they're about to have a heart attack. They get control of the House. They get control of the Senate. And the DSA, which controls the Democratic Party, is now in charge. On the DSA website, you know, praise Fidel Castro. You know, it was his 100th birthday. That's why they were praising him. A thug, a dictator, a murderer. I mean, the idea that these people on the left, this DSA mindset, actually thinks that Castro was a good guy is like, what is wrong with your thinking? Have you ever seen images out of Cuba? Later in this program today, we're going to talk to people, one guy that grew up in Venezuela, and how did that work out for the people there? They should be one of the richest countries in the world. Venezuela has oil reserves that are like second to none. They have more than we do in terms of oil, in terms of energy, oil, gas, coal. We are the number one producer now in the world by far. It's not Saudi Arabia. It's not the Middle East. We are. And so the people now that are openly, that are elected members, there are 250 of them. And, you know, the one in New York saying that it should be okay to steal. I think this is worth playing again because this lady's such a lunatic. And the idea, and we did a man on the street last night with Brianna Lyman. Did you see that last night, Linda, when we were doing TV?
23: And I did see some of that, yeah. I give her a lot of credit. She's much nicer than I would be.
22: How would you be? Maybe one day we should let you do it.
23: Oh, no.
22: The problem is I can't trust you to like not drop 400 F-bombs. You can't even give up, you know, the F-bombs.
23: I don't need to drop F-bombs.
22: You're
23: too dumb to even understand that. Forget about it. I would just be like,
22: they'll understand that word.
23: They don't know nothing.
22: No, they don't know nothing. They know nothing. They don't know nothing. But the point is, if you know, I can hear you saying you're a blanket moron. You're going to get in a fight with these people. I know, but I know karate.
23: It's going to be fine. You don't need security.
22: You don't know karate. You know you have a burner. That's
23: I do have a burner. It's my last resort, but I will use it.
22: All right, but okay. In other words, you're creating a huge headache and a problem for me.
23: I would never. I promise you I make good TV. No worries.
22: No worries at all. I'm Linda. I'm on the street.
23: It's going to be fine.
22: For the Hannity show. I want to know why you're a communist. You know, two each.
23: I want to know why your hair has 8 colors in it. How long did it take you to do that? Do you spend all day doing that? Do you have a mirror? Is there a mirror in anywhere in proximity to your home?
22: So let's play the lady. This is a DSA elected official. Again, 250 elected since 2019, 40 plus on the ballot this year. We're 77 days from Election Day. And imagine you wake up and we find out, the House of Representatives has gone back to control with the Democrats. The Senate is in control of the Democrats. What do you think is going to happen then? Do you think that they mean what they say, what they put on their website? Now, we know that no Democrat, elected Democrat, wants to criticize the DSA, even though their written, printed agenda on their website praises Castro. But let's play this lady. Now it's okay to steal.
1: Most of what we saw were crimes of poverty. People who were stealing things like toothpaste. People who were stealing things like, soap. And that means if you're stealing those things, you need them. Right. And we are choosing to protect billion-dollar companies like CVS and Walgreens over the people who are struggling to get by. So I would say that the true crime is that there is such incredible wealth disparity in this city that there are people who can be thrown in jail simply for having a biological need.
22: So she's justifying stealing and wants to make stealing legal. Add that to eliminate the U.S. Senate. Add that to you no longer choose your president. Add that to packing the courts. Add that to amnesty for illegals and abolishing our borders, abolishing ICE, ending all deportation. Add that to defunding a world where China, Russia, North Korea, Iran, we're going to defund the Department of War. That is on their written website. Eliminate cash bail. It's written down. Abolish prisons, abolish police. Establish their wealth tax and pass the Green New Deal, public ownership of most corporations. And now they are in charge. What do you think happens to the country?
23: So I have a question. Just a brief question.
22: Yes, you in the back.
23: I'm in the peanut gallery. Yes.
22: Yeah, in the peanut gallery. All right, go ahead.
23: I'm curious.
22: Live radio. What do I expect? What?
23: I think you like it. I think you enjoy this. You know, it's spontaneous. You weren't sure it was going to happen. Ta-da, here I am. So I'm curious. When someone like that is speaking, all of these people are standing there filming her. I can't imagine every single person standing there is thinking like, yeah, I agree with this. So I would like to say, okay, so this person committed this crime of necessity. It's a new category of crime, by the way. I've never heard of it before. But okay, crime of necessity, that's fun. Who determines the necessity, right? It's all the what it is. And so now they're saying, well, it's toothpaste, it's soap. Okay, well, where does it end? When is the crime of necessity? Who determines what's included in the necessity crime box? And then if we go to the person's house and we do
22: my child needs a toy.
23: Oh, exactly. My child needs a car.
22: My child needs a toy.
23: I needed AirPods. It's a crime of necessity.
22: I need new clothes. I don't like my wardrobe.
23: 100%. This is why it doesn't make sense. Not to mention the fact, and you have said this many times, and it remains true to this moment, there is nowhere I go anywhere in this country where there are not help wanted signs. There's no reason why you can't work unless you don't want to. Everywhere. They're everywhere.
22: Well, what was sad, and there's this hatred for big corporations. Like one guy said, well, it depends if it's a locally owned store, mom and pop shop, you know, I wouldn't want that to happen there. But if it's Walmart, no problem. CVS, no problem. You know, first of all, what do you think the consequences of this are? You know, the first consequence probably is they're going to have to lock everything up. We have enough stuff locked up, especially in New York. I mean, it was getting bad, and I've been told by my friends it's only gotten worse since I left years ago, where everything's locked up when you go shopping, and that's horrible, because that means, I want to get a razor. Oh, okay, well, it's locked up, and then you got to find an employee, which is difficult usually in and of itself, and then they have to come over, and they have to have the key, and they have to unlock it. You know, just so you can buy something to prevent all the people from stealing. I've had conversations with the people, like when I go to a store, even in Florida, there are some places that if I go shopping, stuff is locked up, which is a pain in my, you know what? And I'll say to the person, well, why do you lock this up? And I said, do people really just walk out with it all the and they're like, all the time. One guy said to me, I wish I could stop them. They won't let me. They won't let me confront them. They're not allowed to say a word. They don't even have security people there. And what is the natural consequence of this? The natural consequence of this is either these companies go out of business so you don't have the convenience of shopping there anymore, or they raise their prices, which means that people that actually believe in thou shalt not steal, whether they're poor, middle class, or wealthy, would never think of stealing something that's not theirs. They're going to end up paying higher prices because the cost of theft is going to be passed on to the consumer, and that means we're all going to pay more for everything. This is how bad this gets. I'll give you an example. So we sent Breonna Lyman with the Federalist out on the streets. And now, granted, this is New York, but take it for what it's worth. And I just want you to listen to this man on the street that we did. We played it last night.
4: So State Assemblywoman Emily Gallagher seemed to suggest that stealing should be legalized. And this is what she said. Most of what we saw were crimes of poverty. People who are stealing things like toothpaste, stealing things like soap. And that means if you're stealing those things, you need them. Do you agree with her?
6: Partly. I mean, some of these companies already have billions of dollars invested in lost and theft protection, and they have insurance as well. And yeah, if you are stealing basic necessities, you'd hope for the most part you need them. I mean, you know, do it slyly if you're good at it, whatever. I hate the obnoxious stealing. I hate if you make a scene. But I get it. If it's a small business, don't steal from them. If it's Walmart, yeah, sure, go for it.
18: I don't think I care.
21: Yeah, I mean, I don't have a big issue with stealing small items like that.
18: Soap, generic hygiene, that's a human right. And so if you do not have access to those items for human rights, yeah, I agree.
24: The problem isn't the people stealing, it's that the fact that they have to steal to get that stuff.
25: I don't think crime is ever a choice. I think it's a decision.
26: I don't think stealing is actually okay, ever. That's one of the spiritual commandments, thou shalt not steal. Well, I mean, if you're hungry and no one's giving you a slice of bread and there's one in the store, you're going to eat.
22: You're going to eat. I mean, just think of what you just heard there. I mean, if it's a big store, what do you think the big stores do? The big stores will go out of business. And I don't know why big stores are hated so much, or why you think you have the right to steal other people's stuff and then rationalize it and justify. Well, how far do we take this? I need clothing for my children. I need clothing for myself. I only have two dresses. I need a couple of new ones because I've got a date on Friday night. I don't know. I mean, do you get to steal that too? My kids need new toys. I think I should be able to steal that. I don't think it's fair that my kids don't have sporting goods equipment. What happens? Those stores either go out of business, raise their prices, and this is the saddest part about liberalism in general and socialism in general, is they feel entitled. They will rationalize and justify taking other people's money. Well, if it's a big corporation, I don't care if it's Walmart, but if it's mom and pop, I don't know. Leave the mom and pops alone. Go to Walmart. I happen to like Walmart. I like Walmart. I like Target. I like all those big stores. I like Costco, Sam's Club. I like all those places. You know why? Because you can buy in bulk and you can pay less money. And, you know, they have a variety second to none. They've got everything you can ever want. You could even furnish your freaking home at a Walmart. I know because I did when I lived in Alabama and I was a local radio host making 19 grand a year. So all of that is doable. But this mindset, they will either go out of business, the store will close down, they will raise their prices, and good people will have to pay it. Somebody's going to pay. And the worst part of all of this is, these people are only generous with other people's money. If they really cared about the people that they care so much about, that they're encouraging to steal and rationalizing away stealing, you know, redistributing or taking the money from the wealthy and all this, and, you know, well, they don't have a right to this. Okay, why don't they donate their money? They're generous with everyone else's money. you know, you talk to people, I'll say, well, what if somebody's a millionaire? How much of every dollar should they be able to keep? Well, 10 cents out of every dollar. I've had people give me that answer. What about billionaires? How much should they be able to keep? 5 cents out of every dollar that they make. Well, I don't know billionaires and millionaires that got money for free. They did it by using their brains and working hard. That's how you become successful and wealthy in life. And you use something called freedom to use the talent that God gave you. And then you take risks and you create goods and services by working really hard. And then you can't force people to buy your goods or use your services. You have to be so good that people can't not have it. I go back to the example, Nancy Pelosi, gated neighborhood, 1 mile away, big open air drug, you know, what do they call those things? The drug den that they live in, and they're urinating.

0: he's just going to want to confiscate it from other people. Let me tell you the last thing. Billionaires are not dumb. I've met a few of them in my life. I've talked to them. Their stories are always fascinating to me. And billionaires are going to leave. They've left California. They've left New York. They've left Illinois. They left New Jersey. They're going to leave the entire country if they pull this crap off. They're not going to stay here and live under those conditions. They're going to find a place where they have refuge and freedom so they can continue to thrive and grow. So stupid and short-sighted. All right, you know, we spend all this time. You have pictures you take and videos you take and, you know, going back over the years when kids are born and their first steps and their Holy Communion, their bar mitzvah, whatever it happens to be, all the way through graduation and marriage. Where are those tapes right now? When's the last time you looked at them? They're probably deteriorating in an attic or in a closet or in the basement or in the garage somewhere. 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I mean, they are by far the best. 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
3: Now from the WHIO News Center, here are the three big things you need to know. The father who admitted to killing his toddler son gets 15 years to life in prison. The 19-year-old shot and killed in Dayton this week is identified. In our current top local story, the man accused of killing his wife in Tip City wants to move his trial out of Miami County.
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5: According to ODOT, north and southbound 75 to State Route 4 closed with road work. I'm looking at the camera right now. It looks like they do have a lane of traffic open on northbound 4 from 75. One lane is open.

0: open, one is closed. Very slow traffic, and it's slowing things down on the interstate there. But once you get north of that intersection, you'll be free. Huber Heights police on the scene. State Route 235 north of I-70. Also in Huber, a crash on Old Troy Pike over I-70. A crash in Miamisburg at Miamisburg-Centerville Road and Mall Woods Drive. I'm Will Harris, WHIO Triple Team Traffic.
1: Now here's the Miami Valley's most accurate and dependable forecast.
2: It is beautiful out there. Bright sunshine, some fair-weather cumulus clouds mixing for the rest of our Tuesday. Comfortable humidity and highs into the upper 70s. Tomorrow morning starts in the mid-60s. I'm Storm Center 7 meteorologist Ryan Mirando for Dayton Severe Weather Station 1290 and 95.7 WHIO.
1: A latest scan of the live Doppler 7 radar. All clear. Lots of sunshine this hour. 78 in Centerville and 80 in downtown Dayton at 327. These stories and more coming up. Our next scheduled newscast is at 3:30. 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
1: 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Our top local story, a motion to move a Tip City murder trial out of Miami County.
2: Another cold front is on the way. I'm Storm Center 7 meteorologist Ryan Mirando. The storm chances is bringing in less than 24 hours on the Storm Center 7 forecast coming up.
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0: 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State Route 235, just north of I-70. Also in Huber, a crash, Old Troy Pike over I-70. We got another accident in Miamisburg at Miamisburg-Centerville Road and Mall Woods Drive. And Miamisburg cops on the way to a crash on Alexandersville Road. We'll give you an exact location on that in the next report. I'm Will Harris, WHIO Triple Team Traffic.
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1: It is our top local story. A man accused of murdering his wife in Tip City earlier this year is asking a judge to move his trial.
12: Prosecutors say Caleb Flynn killed his wife Ashley back in February after claiming she was killed by an intruder during a burglary. His attorneys say that having the trial in Miami County would be unfair as the case has gotten so much coverage.
1: That's WHIO Sierra Lawson right now. Flynn is being held in jail with a trial set to start in September. This is a WHIO breaking news alert. The trial dates are set for two men accused of killing a man in Clark County last month. Damian DeBose and Samaj Mack will both face a judge on October 6th. Investigators say they shot Luke Hollifield in the chest during a road rage incident and then took off. Cops arrested Mack at gunpoint in Dayton after tracking down the car involved. DuBose later turned himself in to the sheriff's office. A man is headed to prison after he admitted to killing his son in 2023. Braxton Trollinger was not yet 2 years old.
11: Officers found the boy's body with burns and bruises. Initially, Kenyon Johnson told police that he found Braxton not breathing and called 911.
1: That's News Center 7's Letitia Perry reporting. Johnson will be eligible for parole after 15 years. We now know the name of the man found shot dead in the middle of a Dayton intersection on Sunday night. The Montgomery County Coroner's Office identifying him as 19-year-old Kurt Sims Jr. Dayton police say a woman called them saying he was lying in the middle of McCabe and Groveland Avenues. He was taken to a hospital where he later died. No one has been arrested.
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1: Dayton cops are now looking for the driver of a car that crashed into a home this morning. They say it happened at the intersection of West Fairview Avenue and Main Street just after 2:30. No one was in the car when cops got there. Still not clear if anyone was home at the time, and we'll let you know once we learn more information. Now with the Miami Valley's most accurate and dependable forecast, your Storm Center 7 meteorologist Ryan Miranda.
2: It is beautiful out there. Bright sunshine, some fair weather cumulus clouds mixing for the rest of our Tuesday. Comfortable humidity and highs into the upper 70s. Tomorrow morning starts in the mid-60s. I'm Storm Center 7 meteorologist Ryan Miranda for Dayton Severe Weather Station 1290 and 95.7 WHIO.
1: Latest scan of the live Doppler 7 radar. It is clear and sunny around the area this hour. Currently 82 in Huber Heights and 80 in downtown Dayton at 333. Our next scheduled news in less than 15 minutes in a immediately when it breaks. 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
22: 77 days till Election Day, and we have one of the DSA leaders, Cliff Connolly. He's a member of the DSA's National Political Committee. I'm not sure, Linda, if you heard this one. You're going to love this baby. Grip the Constitution. This is in June of 2025. He's on some podcast. The interview was dug up. Reported on Monday by Natalie Winters, the co-host of, I guess, Steve Bannon's podcast. And Connolly bashed the Supreme Court of the land while talking about the Marxist Unity Group, which dubs itself a DSA faction on their website. And the wannabe revolutionary, said that those two groups view the Constitution as a few useless pieces of parchment. Let's play it.
23: Yeah, the way I phrase it is, of the DSA caucuses that believe in democracy as an end goal, Mug is the only one that sees revolution as a necessity to get there. And of the caucuses in DSA that see the necessity of revolution, we're the only ones that see democracy as the end goal. So the two things that we're famous for is our commitment to a program and our hatred of the United States Constitution. And what the program does is it gives us a roadmap to revolution, and it gives us the obstacle that we finally will have to get over to have a revolution, which is the United States Constitution, the basis of the United States government.
22: Okay. Now, when people say they want to do things, and they're now making more progress than ever before, and that shoplifting is okay if you're in need, but liberals themselves don't want to pay for it, you got to start listening to what they're saying, because they're not saying it and not meaning it. They're saying it and meaning it. You know, I've been talking about six-gender Tellerico. We've been talking about, El Sayed. We've been talking about this guy that replaced Graham Platner 2.0 in Maine. And I'm trying to just let you know, be informed voters. You know, we find out that the Talafrico, six gender, God is non-binary, championing the rights of women to play men to play women's sports, and the right of men to have access, biological men or trans people to have access to abortion. I didn't know that a trans man could ever have a baby and would need an abortion. And this is in 2025, this bill. He voted against a resolution banning Chinese nationals from buying Texas farmland. Now, this is the most insane level of ignorance out of Talafrico that I've ever heard. You know, on top of he's running a vegan campaign and doesn't, you know, in a cattle state and an oil state, he doesn't want any energy independence. And his answer was on this issue at risk, you know, this opposing this 2025 bill in the Texas House aimed at restricting Chinese nationals from buying Texas farmland, you know, after saying earlier in his career that radicalized white men are the greatest domestic terrorist threat in the country. Okay. Talarico did support a resolution condemning anti-Asian hate speech like Kung Flu and China virus. Radicalized white men, the greatest domestic threat in our country. We must confront racism and misogyny everywhere, from the schoolhouse to the White House. And I'm proud to sign Representative Gene Wu's resolution condemning anti-Asian hate speech like Kung Flu and China virus. Well, the Wuhan virus came from China. I guess, is it wrong to say German measles now? You're not allowed to say that? Anyway, we have primaries in the free state of Florida. People in Alaska, you better pay very close attention. Democrats, we have an elected senator who's doing a great job, Dan Sullivan in Alaska. And President Trump has done so much for the state of Alaska since he's got back in office. And so they think they're clever. They put another Dan Sullivan on the ballot. I hope if you're listening in Alaska, you don't get sucked in by the wrong Dan Sullivan. Unbelievable. Wyoming also having primaries today. So we're watching all of that. We'll have coverage tonight on what comes out of that. Democrats in South Carolina presidential primary. It's interesting to watch the Democratic National Committee's official storyline that the DNC's decision to make South Carolina the first Democratic presidential primary in 2028 isn't about introducing more racial diversity into the early contests. They're bypassing Iowa and New Hampshire for a reason. It's about keeping power in the hands of the party establishment. So let me tell you, DSA people, they won't confront you publicly. They won't condemn you publicly. They'll let you say every crazy thing you want, but they're working behind the scenes to screw you all publicly. So it's pretty interesting, you know, but this, you know, this socialist insurgency is very, very real. It's a clear and present danger. El Sayed aide likens GOP opponent's campaign to the KKK cross burning over a video with a Ford pickup. Wow. By the way, I wonder if we have a shot in New Hampshire. I really do. Which is where I kind of want to go right now. I want to kind of give you a little snapshot. We haven't gone over. This is the stuff that I read every day. This is the stuff that I pay close attention to, and we'll have more with John McLaughlin at the top of the hour, our pollster. He'll join us. We'll get his take on this. Look, in a midterm election year, it is historically, usually, there have been a couple of exceptions, not many. The party in power, meaning the party that has the White House, tends to lose seats. We have very slim majorities in both the House and the Senate. And so this, what makes this year unpredictable and why I say these are uncharted waters is because we've never had a party become this radicalized before. We just haven't had it. Now, if you want the bottom line is I agree with Mark Halperin. Republicans can absolutely hold on to the House and to the Senate. There are not that many House seats that are toss-up seats. In other words, the gerrymandering of the Democrats, Republicans did a little catching up, you know, in the lead-up to this election. Basically, they've allowed Democrats to own that strategy and not challenge them on it. So this is the first time they're saying, okay, if that's how we're going to play the game, we'll play it the same way. This is in many ways, I think, going to be a game of inches. I think it's very smart that the Republicans, and I will be there, are having a midterm year convention. That's not been done before. I think it's very, very smart. They can lay out the accomplishments of the Trump administration, and we can compare and contrast the two parties. Usually at a presidential, you know, when you have the convention, presidential conventions, usually there's a bounce afterwards because people hopefully will watch. But if you look at how many seats are really in the toss-up category, it's anywhere between 25 and, if you really want to go to the high side, 30. I don't think it's that many that are toss-up. Of those, let's say we'll call it, of those 25 to 30 seats, 20 right now, GOP candidates are up by 3 points or more. You have, for example, you know, you have some candidates polling between, you know, 7 and 10%, the rest over 10% of the solidly likely Republicans, which is about 190 or so seats. And then we get to the, so it is very doable. The messaging has to be right and people have to be made aware. One advantage Republicans have this year, and it's never their advantage. They have more money than they've ever had in any midterm election season ever. And it's money that only they can spend on the elections. They have more money than ever before. So if they do the right thing, they should spend the money. Now, it would be a pretty amazing. I mean, so what it means is you have to get to 218. That's the bottom line. 218 is the magic number. And if they win these toss-up seats, you know, you want to get as big a majority as you possibly can. Let's say they won, say, 27. That would bring them to 225. If they won, you know, 30, it would bring them to 228. Then you have a solid majority. Then you can do a lot more. That's why they all matter. Now, as far as the path to the Senate, I'm telling you what states I'm watching and watching closely. Obviously, Michigan, Mike Rogers. Iowa, you know, Joni Ernst is retiring, so it's going to be a little bit more difficult, but definitely winnable. Iowa should go red. Alaska is, you know, unfortunately, they're playing tricks in Alaska. I mentioned about Dan Sullivan. I'm not sure why they're, at least in the polling that I'm seeing, is not a bigger lead in Ohio. That is something to pay attention to, and probably areas where the messaging needs to be made right and the message needs to get out more. Then you have Texas, and, you know, of course, you have Paxton running against Telefrico. And then we've been, you know, following Maine and watching that race very, very closely. Also, you have Graham Plattner 2.0, you know, and Troy Jackson. And I hope Troy Jackson, you know, we keep hearing that he's got a vicious temper, allegations that he threw a water bottle at a woman. One guy said, we played it yesterday, that he witnessed this guy slap a woman with an open hand. I don't know what the hell's going on with Democrats in Maine, but it's pretty bad. And then on the outside shot, you know, let's see what happens in New Hampshire. I think New Hampshire might be a little bit more in play than people are giving it credit for right now. But, you know, if you now in the next 77 days, you know, but understand every one of you listening to my voice, whether you live in Michigan, Iowa, Alaska, Ohio, New Hampshire, Texas, and Maine, is irrelevant. It's relevant if you live there, then we definitely need your vote. But for everybody else in the country, you have an elected representative. And that elected representative will determine whether or not Republicans retain control of the House of Representatives. And that means control and prevention of this radicalized agenda of the DSA that now controls the Democratic Party. So it matters. And then it's a matter of how much of a, I'd like to see a little margin for once. And I know it's hard because, you know, 95% of incumbents tend to get reelected. But you can't sit this out, this election. There's too much on the line this election. You know, maybe I've made a mistake in my career. Maybe, you know, I've said too many times this is the most important midterm in our lifetime. I meant it. But nothing like this. 250 elected DSA members and since 2019, 40 plus new ones on the ballot this year. I mean, they're saying, yeah, we'd like to get rid of the Constitution and the presidency and the Senate and pack the courts and no borders and, you know, no police. And it goes on and on. I give you the list every day. So, yeah, especially Michigan, but especially Iowa, Alaska, Ohio, New Hampshire, Texas, and Maine. Now, usually in presidential election years, you're going to, and by the way, Georgia and North Carolina, I'd like to see better numbers out of Georgia. I'd like to see better numbers out of North Carolina. North Carolina would be a lost seat. Tom Tillis is leaving. And, you know, they have a former governor, the Democrats do, running, and he's going to be hard to beat. He's run statewide a number of times. Name recognition is through the roof. You have Mike Whatley running for the Republicans. You have Roy Cooper running as the Democrat there. I wish that Governor Kemp ran in Georgia. He would absolutely crush Ossoff and his obvious presidential ambitions that he has. So, you know, that's where I see it right now. This is the stuff that I go through every day, but I don't want to bore you with. But, you know, we'll go into a little more detail. John McLaughlin is going to join us at the top of the hour, and we'll talk to him more about it. Listen, health, wellness, fitness, nutrition, longevity, we all talk about it. MAHA movement, it is real. Unfortunately, for most of us, we kind of guess our way when it comes to health, what foods to eat, what supplements to take. You know, why do some things, when you eat it, I feel bloated, I need a nap, I'm tired, I have brain fog. Usually, you're thinking, oh, maybe it's this or that. 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
1: Now from the WHIO News Center, here are the three big things you need to know. The Tip City man accused of killing his wife is trying to get his trial moved out of Miami County. Two men accused in a deadly road rage shooting in Clark County will stand trial in October. And our current top local story, the man who pleaded guilty to murdering his toddler gets at least 15 years in prison.
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0: Got a crash on southbound 75 with the right lane blocked. This just past 571 near Tip City. Traffic will be a bit slow for a couple of miles south of mile marker 69. Dayton police and fire on the scene of a crash South Smithville Road and Gummer Avenue. I'm Will Harris, WHIO Triple Team Traffic.
1: Now here's the Miami Valley's most accurate and dependable forecast.
2: It is beautiful out there. Bright sunshine, some fair-weather cumulus clouds mixing for the rest of our Tuesday. Comfortable humidity and highs into the upper 70s. Tomorrow morning starts in the mid-60s. I'm Storm Center 7 meteorologist Ryan Mirando for Dayton Severe Weather Station 1290 and 95.7 WHIO.
1: The latest scan of the live Doppler 7 radar. Clear, sunny, very nice this afternoon. 81 in Tip City and 80 in downtown Dayton at 3:54. These stories and more coming up. Our next scheduled newscast is at 4 o'clock. 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
27: 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Gary Puckett. Ron Dante of the Archies and the Turtles. 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
13: Beautiful weather out there today, but rain chances come back on Wednesday. I'm Chief Meteorologist Austin Chaney. My forecast is coming up.
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0: Couple of accidents on the area freeways. We have a crash on northbound 675 with the right lane blocked. This just past 725 Miamisburg Centerville Road. A crash on southbound 75, the right lane blocked just past 571 south of Tip City. Traffic will be a bit slow for a couple of miles just south of mile marker 69. Dayton police and fire on the scene of a crash south Smithville and Gummer Avenue. I'm Will Harris, WHIO Triple Team Traffic.
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1: It is our top local story covering Montgomery County. A man is headed to prison after he admitted to killing his toddler.
14: Braxton Trollinger was almost 2 years old when he died in 2023. Officers found the boy's body with burns and bruises. An autopsy determined he died as a result of those injuries. Initially, Kenyon Johnson told police that he found Braxton not breathing and called 911.
1: The News Center 7's Letitia Perry reporting Johnson will be eligible for parole after 15 years. WHIO News Time is 4:01. It's now 80 degrees in Dayton. This is a WHIO breaking news alert. Cops in Oakwood are looking into a bomb threat. The community center received the message as it was closing Monday night. The FBI, the Dayton Bomb Squad, and a canine were called out, but nothing suspicious was found. The computer-generated voice on the call did not give any specifics on the device or any location. Trial dates are set for two men accused of killing a man in Clark County last month. Damian DeBose and Samaj Mack will both face a judge on October 6th. Investigators say they shot Luke Hollifield in the chest during a road rage incident and then took off. Cops arrested Mack at gunpoint in Dayton after tracking down the car involved. DeBose later turned himself in to the sheriff's office. Man accused of murdering his wife in Tip City earlier this year is asking a judge to move his trial. Prosecutors say Caleb Flynn killed his wife Ashley back in February after claiming she was killed by an intruder during a burglary. His attorneys say that having the trial in Miami County would be unfair as the case has gotten so much coverage. Right now, Flynn is being held in jail with a trial set to start in September.
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1: 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James?
10: In court today, we heard a mother. She did not hold back, and she had all sorts of things to say to the man who wound up killing her toddler. And keep in mind, this man was also the toddler's father. And you're going to hear the story of a family saying that their baby got the wrong blood transfusion by a hospital here in Southwest Ohio. And two restaurants in the same strip mall saying, we got to close. We visited those restaurants today to get a better perspective of the struggles they faced and the reason they had to make this sort of decision. We'll see you at 5.
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1: 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Now with the Miami Valley's most accurate and dependable forecast, your Storm Center 7 Chief Meteorologist Austin Chaney.
13: For tonight, expect increasing cloud cover along with a slight chance for rain showers north of US 36, low of 66 degrees. For Wednesday, scattered showers and thunderstorms likely, especially during the evening, high of 79. Thursday, there could be a few showers in the morning, then drying out for the afternoon, high of 78. Friday looks mostly sunny with a high near 80. Saturday, scattered showers and storms possible, high 77. And Sunday, a few more showers with a high of 76. I'm Chief Meteorologist Austin Chaney for Dayton's Severe Weather Station, 1290 and 95.7 WHIO.
1: The latest scan of the live Doppler 7 radar. It is currently sunny and clear today, 79 in Northridge and 80 in downtown Dayton at 407.
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0: Northbound 75 on the ramp to State Route 4, supposedly closed with road work. Looks like there's one lane of traffic getting through there. Northbound 75 slow for a couple of miles from Route 48 to about Leo Street. A crash on northbound 675 with the right lane blocked. Just past 725 Miamisburg Centerville Road. Earlier crash on southbound 75 may still have traffic a little bit slow just past 571 south of Tip City. Washington Township Fire and Police on the scene of a crash at Austin Road and Yankee, and Dayton Police and Fire on the scene of a crash, Smithville and Gummer Avenue. I'm Will Harris, WHIO Triple Team Traffic.
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2: All right, hour two, Sean Hannity Show, 800-941-SEAN is our number if you want to be a part of the program. 77 days till this, what I am saying, is the most important midterm in our lifetime by a long shot, by the way. It's not even a close call with all the lunatics on the left that are out there running. Latest example, Cliff Connolly. He is a member of the DSA's National Political Committee, admitting that he hates our Constitution.
4: It's of the DSA caucuses that believe in democracy as an end goal, Mugg is the only one that sees revolution as a necessity to get there. And of the caucuses in DSA that see the necessity of revolution, we're the only ones that see democracy as the end goal. So the two things that we're famous for is our commitment to a program and our hatred of the United States Constitution. And what the program does is it gives us a roadmap to revolution, and it gives us the obstacle that we finally will have to get over to have a revolution, which is the United States Constitution, basis of the United States government.
2: So if you listen to the legacy media mob, if you listen to the punditry class, if you read the mainstream media, you know, you'll never know that your prescription drug prices have dropped dramatically. You'll never know, you'll never hear the story about, oh, the border's been completely closed off after four straight years of, you know, open borders in spite of the big lie that the borders are closed and borders secure. You won't hear that Donald Trump did prevent the world from having to deal with the nuclear-armed Iran. You won't get the real strength of the economy. For example, recently released GDP estimates for the second quarter show, you know, real growth in the economy compared to contraction during the Biden years. Is it everything we want? Are gas prices too high as a result of stopping Iran from becoming a nuclear power? Yeah, that has had an impact. But you're never going to hear it. And what's fascinating to this is the Democratic Party is now taken over by extremists. They're not going to tell you that part either. They're not going to tell you, they're not going to play for you in their own words the things that they're saying, their supporters are saying. So you kind of have to take it upon yourself if you're me and my job is to do the work that, you know, you're too busy doing other jobs to do, and to look at what we are facing in the midterm. Now, historical trends would favor the party that is out of power. That would be the Democratic Party in this particular case. And if you look at what are we really, you know, how many seats are we viewing as toss-up seats? You know, for example, in the Senate, you know, I think the most important races that we've got to pay attention to is we've got to win Michigan. We've got to win Iowa. Alaska, the Democrats thought they were clever by putting another Dan Sullivan. We have a current senator, Dan Sullivan, on the ballot. Ohio is more competitive than I would like. I think once Texas becomes aware of Telefrico and Mr. Sixth Gender, I don't think that's going to be much of a race. Troy Jackson is basically Graham Plattner 2.0 based on everything I'm reading about him and hearing about him. So I think that's going to be a problem. And then I'm kind of on the sidelines looking at New Hampshire as it relates to the House of Representatives. Look, I think that, you know, Republicans, you know, have to win 20 seats that are up for grabs. If they really, if it was a great year for them, you know, they could get as many as 27 based on what I see. But, you know, the narrative, it's very hard when you're going up against a machine. And the machine is the legacy media mob. The machine, and that is a powerful contribution, that the legacy media will always favor the Democrats. And you're never going to see a good poll on Donald J. Trump. You know, John McLaughlin is joining us now. He's with McLaughlin and Associates. And, you know, one of the things that he has done his entire career is he has been the pollster for very polarizing political figures, from Jesse Helms to Prime Minister Netanyahu, another person not easy to poll. Donald Trump, not easy to poll. I mean, if you look at 2024, for example, you never would have believed the outcome based on the polls of the legacy media mob. But for John and for Matt Towery of Insider Advantage and Robert Cahaley of Trafalgar, and, you know, I don't even know who Atlas is, but they did a good job this past presidential cycle. Rasmussen, they generally do a pretty good job. That's about it. So you're going to be fed with disinformation. So what does it mean? Where do we stand 77 days out of this midterm? It's important to get a snapshot before Labor Day, important to get a snapshot after Labor Day. And then it's important that you all hear my admonition and tell all your friends how important this is, because they don't want to just make changes on the fringes. They want to uproot our Constitution. You just heard that, you know, that they don't like our Constitution. And we've been playing the telling you about the extremism of El Sayed, his BFF Hassan Piker, El Telerico, Sixth Gender, God is non-binary, you know, championing the rights of biological men to play women's sports and have access to abortion. This is nuts. I've been telling you about the temper of Troy Jackson in Maine. We've been telling you about the antics they're playing in Alaska. And we keep going through it. So you at least it's going to take, you know, it's going to take all of us combined to educate people that are, you know, as Rush used to say, low information voters. Anyway, John McLaughlin, sir, how are you?
5: It's a pleasure to be with you again, Sean. And, you know, you brought back fond memories of all the voter suppression media polls where, remember the Hillary lock in 2016? And even on Election Day, you and I were speaking, and I was like, they got to count the votes. Donald Trump is going to win. And I said it on your show before that you said, who's going to win? And I was like, the Thursday before, I think I said on your show, I said Trump was going to win. And people thought we were crazy. But the media does this on purpose. And just like in 2024, whether it's, you know, President Kamala Harris, they know that they have a midterm election that depends on turnout. In 2024, 155 million voters came out. Trump won the popular vote with 77 million. In 2018, you had a turnout of 118 million for the midterm. In 2022, you had a turnout of 112 million for the midterm. They are hoping that Trump voters will stay home. And if they can convince them the Republicans can't win Congress, that's what could happen. And so your message is really important as we, you know, go into September and October.
2: So Republicans have two advantages that I think that Democrats are not factoring in. Well, three, if you factor in, at some point, it's got to penetrate the consciousness of the average individual of how crazy this party has become and how silent and how deafening the silence is of elected Democrats in taking on, you know, this radical democratic socialist movement. When I go through the list of what they believe, I'm not joking. I'm not kidding. You know, we now have this woman saying that stealing should be legalized. I didn't think I'd hear that in my lifetime, but here we go. That was a new one even for me. When they hear the radical positions, you know, what the DSA, they were praising Castro on their website the other day. Did you see that? Praising Castro, a thug, a murderer, a thief who's created nothing but poverty and misery for the people in Cuba.
5: Hater.
2: Exactly. I mean, this is what now, and then where are the elected Democrats but for a guy by the name of John Fetterman saying, no, I don't want any part of this.
5: Right. And by the way, the key here is that you've got younger voters don't know what communism is. They don't know what socialism is. They Now, if you were born after 1989, you know, there's no recollection of the Berlin Wall, Soviet Union, Mao, Castro, etc. Their idea of socialism that they were taught was like Sweden. Sweden's in Europe has rejected socialism as one of the most conservative free market countries now in Europe. But the key thing here is they wanted a referendum on Donald Trump. All this big government socialism is a reaction to Donald Trump's success. As he succeeds, the Democrat Party and their primary voters, the elites in the Democrat Party, have gotten more deranged that Trump is winning with his blue-collar Republican Party. So they're hoping that those voters who elected Trump president won't come out. And we asked in our last poll and that last national poll that we published, the generic ballot, the Democrats were ahead of 1,000 likely voters. They were ahead by 2 points, 46-44. However, when you frame the question, do you prefer a Republican who's a free market capitalist or a Democrat who's a big government socialist? The Republican then wins 49-36, 13 points, a 15-point turnaround. That's what the midterm convention has to be about. They need to frame that, because if that's the case, we then win with independents decisively. We gain 31 points with moderates. We pull even with Hispanic voters. We gain 12 points with blacks. We win among women. The Democrat Party needs to be portrayed as a big government socialist party. Newt Gingrich wrote a book about this a couple of years ago. This is where they were headed. And now they're there, and they're nominating these radical candidates who would forever change America, where they change our Constitution. They don't like that Donald Trump's cut taxes. They don't like that he's deregulated businesses. They don't like the fact that he's secured our borders. They don't like that he's made the military stronger, et cetera. They want to take that all apart and turn us into this big government socialist state.
2: Quick break, more with John McLaughlin, McLaughlin and Associates, the polling group on the other side. Then your call's coming up today. 800-941-SEAN is our number if you want to be a part of the program.
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2: You know, born on America's darkest day, 9/11/01, the Tunnel to Towers Foundation, they have been helping American heroes ever since. 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Later, Mario enlisted full-time in the Army, was deployed to Iraq. And then Mario sadly made the ultimate sacrifice. 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
19: Now from the WHIO News Center, here are the three big things you need to know. A trial date is set for October for two men accused in a deadly road rage shooting in Clark County. Cops dealt with a bomb threat at the Oakwood Community Center. And our current top local story, the man accused of killing his wife in Tip City wants to move his trial out of Miami County.
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0: Got a crash just happening on northbound 675 at Yankee Street. Traffic is stopped at the moment. Be ready to stop very quickly. You'll probably be slowing down before you get to Route 725, so be very careful through that area. Earlier, a crash southbound 75 had the right lane blocked just past 571 south of Tip City. Washington Township, fire and police on the scene. Austin Road and Yankee, and Dayton Police and Fire on the scene of a crash, South Smithville Road and Gummer Avenue. Another Red Alert update in just moments here on your traffic station.

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1: We have a clear scan of the live Doppler 7 radar this hour. It's 82 in Englewood and 80 degrees in downtown Dayton at 422. These stories and more coming up. Our next scheduled newscast is at 4:30. I'm Ron Otto. WHIO continuing news.
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0: final moments with John McLaughlin of McLaughlin and Associates. 77 days till this most important midterm in our lifetime right now. Literally the entire country is hanging in the balance here. Okay, so you've got two ways to argue and persuade people to vote for you. One is you explain how radicalized these people are. We've been doing that with Troy Jackson, El Sayed, Six Gender Tellerico, et cetera. But then it's, you know, the DSA website, it's still up there. I'm expecting them to take it down because they're going to want to hide who they really are, but praising Fidel Castro on what would have been his 100th birthday. Or this lunatic DSA person in New York saying it should be legal, and it should no longer be illegal to steal, or eliminating the Senate and the presidency and packing the courts and amnesty for illegals and abolishing borders and abolishing ICE and ending all deportations and defunding the Department of War, eliminating cash bail, abolishing prisons, abolishing police, a wealth tax, cradle to grave, womb to tomb, Green New Deal, and public ownership of corporations. I say it every day on purpose so that people will have this in their consciousness, so when they talk to their friends and their neighbors and their coworkers, they can tell them. Okay, so that is describing your opponent. To me, that should be enough, but maybe people want to know, well, is, you know, I'm paying $4 a gallon for gasoline. I don't like paying $4 a gallon for gasoline. Why do we have to go to Iran? Because Iran would have become a nuclear power. And if you think things are bad now, they would have been, you know, that much worse if they ever got a nuclear weapon. They would have held the world hostage and probably used it eventually and killed how many, God knows how many people.
1: Right. Or shut down.
0: So what's the case you would make?
1: I would say that it's, by the way, the Republicans need to play offense. When the Democrats say they're for affordability and lowering prices, well, we need to remind people that every Democrat in the House and Senate voted for the largest tax increase in history when they wanted to kill the Trump tax cuts, when they wanted no tax on, when they voted against no tax on tips, no tax on overtime, no Social Security tax cuts, they voted against that. They wanted to raise taxes by $2,000 about on every taxpayer. And the Republicans instead ought to be pushing for new tax cuts. Like the idea in our polling, indexing capital gains. Americans support that, 62 to 16. The idea of increasing the exemption to sell your home, doubling it, it's 52-28. They support that. And also collapsing the,

0: the tax bracket from 7 to 5, where people under 200,000 pay only 12 federal taxes. They support that 68%. Republicans need to put those up for votes. By the way, they should put up a vote condemning the DSA platform. The DSA platform is un-American, it's anti-capitalist, it's anti-free enterprise, it's for bigger government. They don't put that platform in front of the House and ask them to vote. And
1: I actually agree with that. Last question, exit question. Who's going to win the midterms, House, Senate?
0: Talk to me after the midterm convention. If the Republicans play offense, they will keep the House and they will keep the Senate. If the Republicans sit back and play defense, where the Democrats have a referendum on Donald Trump who's not on the ballot, then we got a problem. The Republicans need to use that midterm convention in Dallas to play offense and put the Democrats back on their heels.
1: All right, appreciate it. John McLaughlin, thank you, sir. 800-941-SEAN, if you want to be a part of the program. Everybody needs a safety security strategy. Now, in some cases, only one strategy is going to do. 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You only have one option there, the lethal option. But that's 0.01% of the time. According to the FBI, the last year they have statistics for, that's 2022. 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
2: 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Our top story, the defendant in a Tip City murder trial wants to change venues.
3: Showers and storms likely on Wednesday, but it should not be a repeat of what we've dealt with lately. I'm Chief Meteorologist Austin Chaney. My forecast is coming up.
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5: This is a WHIO Red Alert traffic update.
6: Looks like we have a serious crash on northbound 675 at Yankee Street. Traffic is stopped at the moment. Nothing is moving. Be ready to stop very quickly. Just past Route 741. Lots of emergency equipment on the scene. Police, medics, fire department. Actually, there's some idiots making U-turns on the freeway there and trying to exit the wrong way on that entrance ramp from Yankee Street. That's a very dumb thing to do. I know it's going to take a while to clear this up, but, have some patience and keep your wits about you. I'm Will Harris. We'll have another update here in just minutes on your traffic station, WHIO Triple Team Traffic.
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2: It is our top local story. Lawyers for the man accused of killing his wife in February say they can't get a fair trial in Miami County.
8: Caleb Flynn told police Ashley was killed by an intruder during a burglary. He was arrested days later. Right now, Flynn is in the Miami County Jail. His trial is set to begin September 17th.
2: News Center 7's Letitia Perry reporting. This is a WHIO breaking news alert, updating a story we're following in Miami County. Facebook's parent company is pledging $8 million to the city of Piqua in hopes of building a data center there. The city says the money would go to replace emergency services equipment and for additional personnel. Meta says it is looking to make $1 billion in direct investment into communities where it has data centers, including Piqua. But the group Save Piqua says it has several concerns, including light pollution, electrical costs, and air quality. Trial dates are set for two men accused of killing a man in Clark County last month. Damian DeBose and Samaj Mack will both face a judge on October 6th. Investigators say they shot Luke Holifield in the chest during a road rage incident and then took off. Cops arrested Mack at gunpoint in Dayton after tracking down the car, and DeBose later turned himself in to Sheriff's Department. Cops in Oakwood are looking into a bomb threat. The community center receiving the message as it was closing Monday night. The FBI, Dayton Bomb Squad, and a canine were called out, but nothing suspicious was found. A computer-generated voice on the call did not give any specifics on the device or any location.
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7: The city council voting unanimously today on allowing the city manager to enter an over $3 million land purchase agreement with Meijer. The proposed deal includes about 17 acres of land near State Route 571.
2: WHIO's Sierra Lawson. Meijer will now survey the land to see if they will be going through with the purchase. Now with the Miami Valley's most accurate and dependable forecast, here's Storm Center 7 Chief Meteorologist Austin Chaney.
3: As we head through this evening and tonight, clouds have been on the increase. There will be a slight chance of rain showers across the far north tonight, low of 66 degrees. For Wednesday, scattered showers and thunderstorms likely mainly during the afternoon and evening, high of 79. I'm Chief Meteorologist Austin Chaney for Dayton Severe Weather Station, 1290 at 95.7 WHIO.
2: The latest scan of the live Doppler 7 radar. It is clear, sunny, just a really nice day this afternoon. It is 82 in Fairborn and 80 in Dayton right now at 434. Our next scheduled news in less than 15 minutes, immediately when it breaks. 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
1: Now, when Democrats realize, and this is maybe one of the bigger indicators, Andy Beshear, the governor of Kentucky, has been trying to sell himself as a moderate. But Andy Beshear also sees what's happening to his party. So on the one hand, he speaks out of both sides of his mouth. He says socialism is a failed experiment. So let's play that one first.
21: 58% of Democrats have a positive view of socialism, and just 32% have a positive view of capitalism. What do you make of that?
22: What I make of it is that people are struggling. Now, I believe socialism is a failed experiment, but I do believe that we need to get results for the American people.
1: Okay, so he sounds reasonable. Sounds like he wants to run as the moderate that he tries to portray himself as. Then, out of the other side of his mouth, in the next breath, he embraces the rise of all these socialist candidates because he wants their votes and he wants to be president and he wants power, and he'll do and say anything to get it. It's time for big ideas, which these candidates are now throwing out. Oh, okay. Well, so what is it, Andy? Just a typical loser politician that speaks out of both sides of his face. Listen.
22: I think what Democratic voters want is a country that works for them. Now, right now, they're working hard, they're playing by the rules, but they're not getting ahead. The average age of first-time homeownership is 40 years old. They can't take their kids on the same vacation that they went on, and they see a federal government with President Trump that is as corrupt as any we've ever seen, enriching themselves at the expense of everyone else. So I think what voters want is fix the economy, which means bring down prices, end the war in Iran, invest in housing, and they want this government fixed too. So I believe it's time for big ideas, which many of these candidates are throwing out.
1: I mean, it's just so transparent. I hope people can get this before it's too late. I hope you're understanding the severity of what we're facing here in 77 days. All right, to our busy phones, God bless Texas. Eric in Texas. Eric, how are you? Glad you called.
23: I'm doing great, Sean. Thanks for taking my call.
1: Thank you. What's happening?
23: Hey, so I was just calling to talk about the DSA, and I 100% don't believe that it's a fringe piece of the Democrat Party anymore. It may have started off like that. But as of right now, it's literally the Frankenstein monster that is going to kill the Frankenstein that created it, which is the establishment. And you can see it with these 40-something elections that you keep citing that they have taken over and won. And that's their...
1: Well, that's 40 this year. Since 2019, they've elected 250. Yeah. So, I mean, they're already out there. It's just getting worse.
23: Insane. It's absolutely insane, Sean. And my point is that's who they are now. Like the Chuck Schumers and the Nancy Pelosi's, they have literally created the monster that is going to kill their party. And unfortunately for them, the rest of America as a whole is not there yet. Like the big cities, like I'm in Austin right now, the big city like Austin, like, yeah, they won.
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0: Well, we have what looks like a pretty serious accident northbound 675 at Yankee Street. Traffic stopped at the moment, but they are letting some traffic through on the right shoulder. Be ready to stop very quickly just past Route 741. Lots of equipment on the scene, police and fire and medics and so forth. And some people have even tried to make a U-turn on the freeway there and exit onto the on-ramp, which is a pretty dumb thing to do. But anyway, traffic is very slow on the southbound side in the same area as well. Again, this is northbound 675 at Yankee. You're going to be in for quite some delay here. We will keep you posted for sure. Another update in just minutes here in your traffic station. I'm Will Harris, WHIO Triple Team Traffic.
4: Because they're prime supporters of the socialist movement. So is it really fair for them to make this kind of money when it should be distributed amongst the masses? Expanding on your $100,000 question in terms of what about the very rich people that shoot basketballs, pretend to be somebody else on a movie screen, catching footballs? I'm not advocating that. I think that they deserve it to an extent, but should they be included and tax the rich?
1: They already are. You know, I know, for example, you have two friends of mine that were New York athletes for a period of time in their careers, one in baseball, Mark Teixeira, and one in football, Jay Feely. And, you know, I got to know both these guys. And they're both now running. Jay Feely's running out in Arizona, and Mark Teixeira is running in Chip Roy's old district. He won the primary there. And especially in the case of Jay Feely, it's a toss-up seat. It's literally, you know, can go either way. And that's in Arizona. And he's such a great guy. And he played for the Arizona Cardinals. And just like, you know, I know that Mark played for the Texas Rangers. He's more known for playing for the Yankees because they won the World Series one year when he was playing there. And I'm just telling you that these guys are giving up a lot. And when they were athletes, they got taxed. Every time, like if Mark Teixeira is playing for the Texas Rangers, goes up to play a game against the Yankees, he would get taxed in New York for that day. Or if they play any team, any state that has a state income tax, they got taxed for a day. I mean, could you imagine that? Just to play one game of baseball, they want to tax you for the day. It's called a jock tax. There's no amount of ways that these people won't figure out to pick your pocket and take your money. The reason some people, now I've gotten answers from others, don't want to answer the questions about, well, out of every dollar somebody makes and they make $100,000 a year, should they be able to keep? They don't want to answer it because the number's through the roof. And then if you get to 500,000, then they want to take more out of every dollar. You know, I've had people answer 95 cents out of every dollar for somebody that's a billionaire. No, the problem with that thinking is, I don't know, I've never looked at other people that have things with a jealous eye thinking, well, I should have some of that. That's my money. No, it goes back to my earlier life where, you know, I spent 10 years working in restaurants and 10 years in construction. You know, I never got hired by poor people. I never got tipped by poor people. So I don't understand where this resentment comes. Poor people don't go to expensive restaurants. Poor people don't hire somebody to work on their house because they can't afford it. And it's just mind-numbing to me that people think they have a right to empower a group of people, steal their money, and give it to them because that's what they want. That ends up in more poverty. Here's another little secret that people don't know. You see people that are wealthy leaving California in droves. Mark Zuckerberg, he's now in my free state of Florida. Two of the co-founders of Google, now in my free state of Florida. Elon Musk now lives in the state of Texas. And the reason is very simple. They're not stupid. They didn't get wealthy being stupid. They got wealthy by being smart and working hard. And they're not just going to give their money away to a bunch of politicians that are greedy and want to confiscate it and earn power using their money. Because that's what the scheme is. That's why, you know, everyone puts their faith, hope, and trust in government. I'm like, why? How are your government schools doing in these blue cities and states? Now, government schools are failing spectacularly. How did Obamacare promises work out? None of them were kept. You know, what about the lockbox for Social Security? There's so many examples of government failure, and yet people, what, now want the government to provide babysitting services for date night for couples and child care and daycare and guaranteed government jobs and guaranteed government salaries and guaranteed government healthy food and guaranteed government health care and guaranteed government, you know, death benefits. I don't know, maybe guaranteed government, you know, plots so you when you die, they'll stick you in a government plot. It takes away all incentive for people to do anything with their lives and find whatever talent God gave them and work hard. You know, the worst thing in life, and this is what is missing in this equation, is to not have a purpose in your life. The worst thing that I could think of would be, I don't have to work. I mean, the government's going to take care of me. Okay, you believe that lie because they never fulfill their promises anyway. You end up more poor than when you started. And, you know, then they have all the power. Now it's a matter of how much freedom you gave up in the name of false security. You know, but you're not incentivized any longer to live your life. Stress is not a bad thing in life. People view stress as a bad, bad thing. It's not. Stress causes you to dig deeper and get better. And, you know, to take an idea and build off that idea and turn it into a product or a service that people want, need, and desire, that is very hard to do. You can't force people to buy whatever it is you created. You can't force people to use your services. You've got to earn it. Just like I know every day I've got to come on this program prepared to do my show with news and information that I know you're not going to get from the legacy media mob. I have to earn your trust every day. I have to earn your trust to watch me on TV at night and watch my new podcast with Sammy the Bull, who, by the way, admits to being involved in 19 murders, including pulling the trigger himself. Pretty fascinating story. But anyway, I hope that's helpful, Doc. But we've got a lot to do between now and Election Day. I'll tell you that. Let's go.
4: For sure is the comment. How come when a teenager is young and dumb, makes a stupid comment on Facebook and it's held against them and they're canceled, but a politician can change your mind and say, well, I didn't really mean it that way. Or on the other hand, I changed my mind and I don't think that way anymore. It just doesn't seem like it's fair in life.
1: Oh, never mind. You know, never mind what I just said before. Listen to what I'm saying now. It's everything we hate about politicians caught up in that one, those two statements. Thanks, Doc. James, Atlanta. James, we got about 90 seconds. You're up.
5: Hey, Sean. Well, I was just calling because, I'm kind of surprised that Chuck Schumer, your old establishment, and Nancy Pelosi, and the people that's from the Clinton Democrats, why they not speaking out more and about, because I think a good thing, you're doing a great job in talking about what can happen by having these radical Democrats in charge. But I like to see a lot of people like yourself, different in your profession, talk more and more about breaking down what do those policies will do to America. For example, the immigration policy. For them to have open borders, people coming in this country, you think that terror ban on the Biden was large. You think about if you take away all law enforcement for the borders, they coming in and people coming in from North Korea, China, and Russia, just invading this country. That and then being able to vote, too, in our system to pick our leadership. That is crazy. Do away with the Senate. You talking about checks and balance to power, the power of the president, and they talking about doing away with the president. What are we going to have, like an Ayatollah to be the person that represents the country?
1: I am telling you, you are giving this country away. You have it captured perfectly, James. James, call back again. We love having you on the program. Appreciate it. 800-941-SHAWN is our number.
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2: Now from the WHIO News Center, here are the three big things you need to know. Piqua City leaders say Meta is the company that wants to build a data center there. Man who pleaded guilty to murdering his toddler gets at least 15 years in prison. And our current top local story, the Tip City man accused of killing his wife is trying to get his trial moved out of Miami County.
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0: Well, the call came in almost an hour ago with what appears to be a serious crash on northbound 675 near Yankee Street. Traffic stopped at the moment, but they are letting some traffic through on the right-hand shoulder. Be ready to stop and slow very quickly as you pass Route 741, maybe even before that. A lot of emergency equipment on the scene. I saw a very quick ambulance leaving the scene at the very front of this almost an hour ago. So it looks to be pretty serious. Traffic also slow southbound side in the same area. About a 7 minute slowdown on the southbound side, and oddly enough, almost about an 8 minute slowdown there. I would continue northbound 75, take Route 35 east, rejoin 675 north. You'll be well past this accident. Another update in just a minute. Here on your traffic station, I'm Will Harris, WHIO Triple Team Traffic.
2: Now here's the Miami Valley's most accurate and dependable forecast.
7: As we head through this evening and tonight, clouds will be on the increase. There will be a slight chance of rain showers across the far north tonight, low of 66 degrees. For Wednesday, scattered showers and thunderstorms likely mainly during the afternoon and evening, high of 79. I'm Chief Meteorologist Austin Chaney for Dayton Severe Weather Station, 1290 and 95.7 WHIO.
2: The latest scan of the live Doppler 7 radar, clear, sunny, really nice day out this afternoon. It is 82 in Huber Heights and 80 in downtown Dayton at 453. These stories and more coming up. Our next scheduled newscast is at 5 o'clock. I'm Ron Otto, WHIO Continuing News.
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6: 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Our top local story: a man charged in his wife's murder in Tip City wants a change of venue.
7: Beautiful weather out there today, but rain chances come back on Wednesday. I'm Chief Meteorologist Austin Chaney. My forecast is coming up.
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9: Well, just about an hour ago, a call came in for a crash on northbound 675 near Yankee Street. Traffic still stopped at State Route 725, the Miamisburg-Centerville Road, at the moment. But it looks like they are letting traffic continue on the right shoulder. Be ready to slow very quickly or stop just past Route 741. Lots of equipment still on the scene there. Looks like there may be a motorcycle lying in the middle of the roadway, and an ambulance extracted somebody to the hospital very quickly after that accident. So it's going to be very slow there for a while. Traffic also slow on the southbound side in that same area. About a 7-minute slowdown on the southbound side and about a 12 to 15 minute slowdown on the northbound side. If you are northbound 75 and normally would take 675 north, I would continue northbound 75, take route 35 east. That's route 35 east. You can rejoin 675 north. You'll be well past that accident. Another update in just minutes here on your traffic station. I'm Will Harris, WHIO Triple Team Traffic.
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6: It is our top local story to Miami County. The man accused of killing his wife in their home while their two young girls slept wants to hold his trial somewhere else.
2: Caleb Flynn is accused of shooting his wife Ashley in their Tip City home in February. A new document on behalf of Flynn reads, quote, "The volume of this coverage have entirely saturated the jury pool to such an extent that a fair and impartial trial cannot be held in this county."
6: News Center 7's Letitia Perry reporting Flynn's trial is slated to begin September 17th. WHIO News Time is 5:02. It's currently 80 degrees in downtown Dayton. Updating a story we're following in Miami County, the city of Piqua reveals that it is Meta who wants to build a data center there. Facebook's parent company is pledging $8 million to go to replace emergency services equipment and for additional personnel. But the group Save Piqua says it has several concerns, including a light pollution, electrical costs, and air quality. A father is headed to prison after killing his toddler in Dayton 3 years ago.
10: Kenyon Johnson will now spend the next 15 years behind bars for murder, along with several other charges. 23-month-old Braxton Trollinger was found dead on Darst Avenue in 2023, covered in burns and bruises.
6: WHIO's Sierra Lawson Johnson called 911 after finding Braxton unresponsive. An autopsy found that he died from those injuries. More rain is on the way to the Miami Valley.
7: We do have showers and storms back in the forecast Wednesday and Wednesday night, but they don't look to bring a repeat of the severe weather or flooding issues. Only a quarter to a half inch of rain expected during that time frame.
6: Storm Center 7 meteorologist, Chief Meteorologist Austin Chaney has the latest forecast in moments.
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6: Well, the National Weather Service confirms two tornadoes hit our area Saturday, one in eastern Miami County and the other in western Champaign County. And the National Weather Service is still surveying damage from last Tuesday's storms in Champaign County.
11: The problem is some of the areas that that storm came through and the potential of other tornadoes that were reported or the possibilities, we already have damage there from a prior storm, right? So we're having to go back and backtrack and figure out what was old, what was new.
6: It's Cody Stanley from the county EMA. Last week's storms blew roofs off of homes and knocked down trees and power lines. WHIO News Time is 5:04. The latest Storm Center 7 forecast is next.
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6: 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Now with the Miami Valley's most accurate and dependable forecast, your Storm Center 7 Chief Meteorologist Austin Chaney.
7: For tonight, expect increasing cloud cover along with a slight chance for rain showers north of US 36, low of 66 degrees. For Wednesday, scattered showers and thunderstorms likely, especially during the evening, high of 79. Thursday, there could be a few showers in the morning, then drying out for the afternoon, high of 78. Friday looks mostly sunny with a high near 80. Saturday, scattered showers and storms possible, high 77. And Sunday, a few more showers with a high of 76. I'm Chief Meteorologist Austin Chaney for Dayton Severe Weather Station, 1290 and 95.7 WHIO.
6: Latest scan of the Doppler 7 radar. Plenty of sunshine around the area. A little bit of cloud cover. No rain. It is currently 78 in Springfield and 80 in downtown Dayton at 5:08.
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9: It was almost exactly an hour ago, a call came in about a crash on northbound 675 at Yankee Street, stopping traffic at State Route 725, Miamisburg-Centerville Road. It looks like they're letting traffic continue on the right shoulder, but the three lanes of traffic on northbound 75 are still closed. Be ready to stop very quickly just past Route 741. A lot of equipment still on the scene. Traffic is actually even backing up on northbound 75. So what I would do is continue on northbound 75 beyond the 675 northbound interchange. Take Route 73 east, rejoin 675 north. You'll be well past the accident. A crash on northbound 75, the right shoulder blocked past Dryden Road. Southbound 75 in Moraine, mile marker 51, Edwin C. Moses Boulevard. Cops are there. Southbound 75 right lane blocked just past 571 near Tip City. Another update in just minutes here on your traffic station. I'm Will Harris, WHIO Triple Team Traffic.
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0: is the Evening Edge, Monday through Friday, 5 to 7. Live stream is rolling on Facebook and YouTube tonight. More tickets to the Evening Edge sneak peek party of the Cheez-It Green and Green historical party that's happening on Tuesday, September 1st. Just be listening for the sound of my producer crunching some cheesy, crunchy, salty, tasty Cheez-Its, and be the sixth caller at 937-957-1290, and you'll score those tickets. Also, we have more tickets for TLC, Salt and Peppa, and En Vogue. They're going to be at River Bend this Friday night, and you can be there just after 5:30. We've got a current events quiz, and we'll be looking for somebody to take the quiz and win those tickets. But first,
1: run!
0: Ron, I have some really good news.
2: You have good news?
0: I have some good news.
2: Okay.
0: Now, before I get to the good news, and let me just say, this is great news for me, and I think it's great news for many other edgeheads out there listening. They may not realize it, but they have outlasted the bill collectors.
2: Okay.
0: They have outlasted the bill collectors, all right?
2: All right.
0: But first, I'm going to play a little clip. And I know you're going to recognize this because you and I, I'm older than you, but you'll remember this, right? You'll remember this, I'm sure. Give this a listen.
3: Music stirs you up. Music shakes you out. Music takes hold of you. And when it's good, it doesn't let go of you. The Columbia Record and Tape Club. No one else gives you so much for so little. 11 albums, 1 cent. You'll get a lot more music. You'll get a lot more life.
2: Oh, yeah.
0: Man, I fleeced them. I fleeced them for years and years and years. The Columbia House Record and Tape Club. A lot of people did that. I remember that. You could get right there, you heard it. 11 CDs or records or tapes. Originally, it was records and tapes.
2: Right.
0: And then it became CDs for a penny.
2: And you had a list right there. You could check them all off and send the thing back.
0: Yes.
2: And then all of a sudden you get this box in the mail.
0: Yeah, yeah.
2: It's all his music.
0: Right. And it was like Christmas morning for people who were really into music. Now, the kicker in this, though.
2: There was a kicker.
0: There was a kicker is that they would send you these, mailings that said, hey, we're offering you this particular album for $19.99, which at the time, that was a lot of money.
2: Yes, it was.
0: And a lot of people, all you had to do, if you didn't want it, you had to send it back. Now, if you didn't send that that message back or that letter or, the card in the mail, that record would end up in your doorstep.
2: And you'd be
0: owing them money, right?
2: Yep.
0: Now, what a lot of people did is that they would, buy the 11, or I think it then became 12, if I'm not mistaken. For some reason, that sticks in my head. You would get all of those albums, those tapes or CDs for a penny, and then people would just sort of duck and run, right? they would just ignore the mailings and then. You know, you've got the Columbia House bill collectors calling your house and trying to get you to pay all this money.
2: Right.
0: Well, I saw this story today, September 15th, 2026, just about a month from now.
2: Mm-hmm.
0: They are shutting their doors.
2: Ooh.
0: They are completely going out of business. And what that means is people like me and others have outlasted the bill collectors. I've been ducking them for decades. and we've made it. We've made it through. We outlasted.
2: Just because you wanted to hear the newest Billy Joel.
0: That's right. That's right. And I remember some of those great albums. I remember getting ZZ Top on cassette. I remember getting a Huey Lewis and the News sports album in the mail.
2: Yeah.
0: All kinds of stuff like that. It was great. And you could pick and choose. You're like, well, I want this one on vinyl, but I think I want this one on cassette.
2: We did another service called BMI, which did the exact same thing that Columbia House did. And so we started off in the albums, and then it went up to tapes.
0: Right.
2: And then eventually we went, that was when I was in high school. I graduated and joined the Army and took off. And I don't know what my parents, I think the parents just, you know, they canceled it. I ended up buying my own stuff.
0: Right,
2: you know
0: right, I mean? Right, yeah.
2: But I do remember the days when you could get that sheet and whatever. And you could tell them, no, I don't want the new Randy Travis or whatever. You know what I mean?
0: Yeah.
2: And then you could put down whatever you wanted below it and order out your stuff and then...
0: But I think a lot of people, they just got excited about the fact that they could get all that music, score all those tunes for a penny, and then just forgot about the rest of the responsibility of the deal.
2: See, this
0: like me.
2: Yeah, yeah. This was the streaming service of the 80s. It really was.
0: Oh, 100%.
2: People do that now, where they get the introductory price of, I don't know, 99 cents for a month or whatever it is. Some of these streaming services do.
0: Right.
2: And then after that, they just forget about it and end up getting a bill. And now you don't get the bill through the mail. You get it in an email and you end up paying it automatically. So now it's like worse than Columbia House was back then.
0: And you know, the thing that I thought was interesting when I saw this story, and I didn't realize that the Columbia House dates back to 1955.
2: Really?
0: I had no idea that it had been around that long. In 2010, the company's Canadian operation filed for bankruptcy, and then 5 years later, the American branch followed. And now I guess they're like, we're just completely done. We're shutting up, shutting down. And shutting up, and they're done. But I was thinking, this seems like bad timing, because I've seen stories and I've talked about it on the show. Vinyl is making a huge comeback. It has been for a decade plus, and I saw a story not long ago where vinyl sales surpassed, I think, digital sales as far as people buying albums.
2: I did, yeah. A lot of big artists are putting their stuff on vinyl as well as streaming now.
0: Yeah, so maybe
2: it's a big deal.
0: You know, they could have like revamped it a little bit instead of doing, you know, 12 albums for a penny. That's crazy.
2: Yeah.
0: They could have done something else. I mean, heck, if you could get 12 albums for 10 bucks, people would jump on that.
2: Especially some of these artists, Taylor Swift and whatnot, are selling theirs for upwards of 40 or 50 bucks.
0: Yeah,
2: new albums.
0: Yeah,
2: you know what I mean?
0: That's crazy too. I don't get that. I don't understand that, because I know times have changed and everything is more expensive.
2: Right.
0: But you know, albums when you and I were growing up, you could get for 10 or 12 bucks.
2: Yeah, that's about what they were.
0: And the notion that now they're selling albums, just regular albums, not like a box set. I remember getting a Rod Stewart box set on vinyl. And I think it was like $35, and it had four records. Mm-hmm. And I thought, well, that was a little steep. But you're getting four records. You're getting his greatest hits.
2: Collection.
0: But now, you know, $50 for a simple album? And I don't know how many tracks are on those albums.
2: That might go into why Morgan Wallen records 45 songs or 60 songs on his next, quote, album. You know what I mean?
0: That could be. That could be.
2: Might be part of it.
0: Yeah.
2: I can sell this sucker for $60.
0: But that's like a little piece of Americana, I feel like. The Columbia Record and Tape Club. It was in the back of every magazine. It was in back of the newspaper. And that would come out and you'd just be like, oh, this is great. And you'd go through, like you said, you'd go through the list. You'd pick the ones that you want. You had to transcribe the little numbers into the little boxes. And then once you got that done, you had to tape a penny. How would you like that job at the postal the delivery place there at Columbia House? Your job is to open up all these envelopes and tear off that little penny.
2: Yeah, I'm the penny guy over at Columbia House.
0: Yeah, I wonder how much they ever made from that. That's out of business, so probably. Not too much, but yeah. Well, thank you for reminiscing. That was great. I appreciate it.
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2: Now from the WHIO News Center, here are the three big things you need to know. The man accused of killing his wife in Tip City wants to move his trial out of Miami County. A trial date is set for October for two men accused of a deadly road rage shooting in Clark County. And our current top local story, Meta is the company behind a proposed data center in Piqua, and it's looking to invest millions.
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6: More than an hour later, we still have all three lanes blocked. Northbound 675 at Yankee. Traffic is stopped. Now, it looks like they're letting some traffic through on the right-hand shoulder. Be ready to stop and slow very quickly. A lot of emergency equipment still on that scene. About a 10 to 15-minute delay, possibly more. Traffic also slow on the southbound side in that same area. I would not exit on northbound 675 from 75. Continue northbound 75. Take Route 35 east. Rejoin 675 north and you'll be well past the accident. Crash on northbound 75, the right shoulder blocked past Dryden. Crash on southbound 75 in Moraine. Mile marker 51 at Edwin C. Moses Boulevard. Cops are there. And a crash on southbound 75, the right lane blocked just past 571, just south of Tip City. Another update in just minutes here on your traffic station. I'm Will Harris, WHIO Triple Team Traffic.
2: Now here's the Miami Valley's most accurate and dependable forecast.
7: As we head through this evening and tonight, clouds will be on the increase. There will be a slight chance of rain showers across the far north tonight, low of 66 degrees. For Wednesday, scattered showers and thunderstorms likely mainly during the afternoon and evening, high of 79. I'm Chief Meteorologist Austin Chaney for Dayton Severe Weather Station, 1290 and 95.7 WHIO.
2: Latest scan of the live Doppler 7 radar, clear, sunny, a very nice afternoon. Right now it is 78 degrees.

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0: Evening Edge, Monday through Friday, 5 to 7. That is the sound of my producer crunching on some Cheez-It. If you'd like to win a pair of tickets to the Evening Edge sneak peek party of the Cheez-It Green and Green Historical Marker happening at Carillon Brewing Company on Tuesday, September 1st. Be the sixth caller at 937-957-1290. Well, in the last segment, we were talking about the demise of Columbia House Record and Tape Club. They're finally shutting down for good in September. And I mentioned one of the cassettes that I got when I scammed them for a penny. Many people did, let's be honest. Was ZZ Top. Well, just before I came on the air, I saw this story that Frank Beard, the longtime drummer, 56 years he was the drummer for ZZ Top, passed away yesterday. He was, how old was he? I think 77? Is that what it said? He was in his 70s. I had it and I just missed it. But he passed away yesterday. The band, 77. The band mentioned or shared this today on social media that he passed. So, I think that's two of the original members now are gone, right? Yeah. That's a shame. But ZZ Top, I think they just played. Didn't they just play at the Phrase or something, I feel? Yeah, like they did. That's a shame.
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4: 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Our top story, the city of Piqua says Meta is the company that wants to build a data center there.
5: Showers and storms likely on Wednesday, but it should not be a repeat of what we've dealt with lately. I'm Chief Meteorologist Austin Chaney. My forecast is coming up.
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7: Well, the call came in just a little after 4 o'clock this afternoon with a serious crash on northbound 675 at Yankee Street. Has all three lanes of traffic still closed, but they are letting traffic continue on the shoulder a little bit. The good news is there's a tow truck there. Looks like they're loading up the remains of what appears to be a motorcycle. So that's not good news there. A lot of emergency equipment still on the scene. Traffic also slow on the southbound side. I would still continue on northbound 75, not take that exit to 675. Take that up to Route 35, go east. You can rejoin 675 north. You'll be well past the accident and the slowdown. Crash on northbound 75, right shoulder blocked past Dryden Road. Southbound 75 in Moraine, mile marker 51 at Edwin C. Moses Boulevard. Cops are there. And another crash on southbound 75, right lane blocked just past 571. That's just south of Tip City. Another update in just minutes on your traffic station. I'm Will Harris, WHIO Triple Team Traffic.
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4: It is our top local story, updating a story we're following in Miami County. The city of Piqua reveals that it is Meta who wants to build a data center there. Facebook's parent company is pledging $8 million to go to replace emergency services equipment and for additional personnel. Meta says it is looking to make a $1 billion direct investment into communities where it has data centers, including Piqua. This is a WHIO breaking news alert to Mercer County. Human remains are found in a wooded area in Salina this morning. Cops were searching land owned by the city south of Hand Up Village and also north of the city limits when they found personal effects. A cadaver dog from the Ohio Department of Natural Resources then found the body. The sheriff's office says the remains appear to be of a man reported missing earlier this month, but a confirmed identification will come when an autopsy is done in Montgomery County. A man accused of murdering his wife in Tipp City earlier this year is asking a judge to move his trial.
2: Prosecutors say Caleb Flynn killed his wife Ashley back in February after claiming she was killed by an intruder during a burglary. His attorneys say that having the trial in Miami County would be unfair as the case has gotten so much coverage.
4: That's WHIO's Sierra Lawson. Right now, Flynn is being held in jail with a trial set to start in September. Trial dates are set for two men accused of killing a man in Clark County last month. Damian DeBose and Samaj Mack will both face a judge on October 6th. Investigators say they shot Luke Hollifield in the chest during a road rage incident and then took off. Mack was arrested in Dayton, and DeBose was later he turned himself into the sheriff's office.
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4: A man is headed to prison after he admitted to killing his son in 2023. Braxton Trollinger was not yet 2 years old.
9: Officers found the boy's body with burns and bruises. Initially, Kenyon Johnson told police that he found Braxton not breathing and called 911.
4: This news Center 7's Letitia Perry reporting Johnson will be eligible for parole after 15 years. Now with the Miami Valley's most accurate and dependable forecast, your Storm Center 7 Chief Meteorologist Austin Chaney.
5: As we head through this evening and tonight, clouds will be on the increase. There will be a slight chance of rain showers across the far north tonight, low of 66 degrees. For Wednesday, scattered showers and thunderstorms likely mainly during the afternoon and evening, high of 79. I'm Chief Meteorologist Austin Chaney for Dayton Severe Weather Station, 1290 and 95.7 WHIO.
4: Latest scan of the live Doppler 7 radar, clear, sunny, and very nice out there this afternoon. Currently, it's 80 in Miamisburg and 80 in downtown Dayton at 535. Our next scheduled news in less than 15 minutes and immediately when it breaks. 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
8: 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It's called Miami Valley's Morning News, and it's all news, all weather, and all traffic all morning long. 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
0: Back here on the Evening Edge, Monday through Friday, 5 to 7, live stream up on Facebook and YouTube. Just had the story before the news there about the passing of longtime drummer for ZZ Top, Frank Beard. I mentioned something about ZZ Top coming to the area. I wasn't sure when the show was or it already passed, but ZZ Top is scheduled to perform at the Fraze Pavilion on Sunday, August 30th. So a week from this coming Sunday. And I don't think Frank Beard has been touring with them for quite a while. I guess when he passed yesterday, he was in hospice care at his ranch in Texas. So he's obviously not out on tour. We have a current events quiz. Speaking of concerts, we've got tickets to see Salt and Pepper, TLC and En Vogue this Friday night down at Riverbend Music Center. If you'd like to take the current events quiz, be the sixth caller at 937-957-1290. We'll get you on the air and you can take the quiz. We've got an update. Cars in the building.
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26: Car, house car.
0: Well, we are rapidly approaching the century mark. We may hit it. Let's see. Today's the 18th. Yeah. I think we could hit this century mark by Labor Day. 100%. We hit 91 for the year. This happened very early this morning around 2:30 a.m. Cops in Dayton were called to the intersection of West Fairview Avenue, North Main Street. 2:30, closing time. Yeah, that's probably what it was. I'm just guessing. When cops showed up, there was no one inside the vehicle. So I'm guessing they maybe, I'm just speculating. Late night, had too many, crashed into a house. I better skedaddle. But they're going to track you down. Let's see. New Center 7 crews were on the scene, saw a black sedan being towed away. And a number of people send me pictures of the incident. So thank you for that. And as far as the story goes, it's unknown if anyone was inside the house when the crash happened. So we're at 91. You know, I was thinking, you know, we do this every year. We have people guess the total number of cars into buildings for a year. And that person who guesses correctly gets a really cool homemade trophy. I was thinking maybe we could add a little something to it next year and have people guess the date we hit 100. Just a thought. That way we can award somebody another prize or something at another point during the year. I don't know. Just a thought. All right. We got Dan. Oh, can you bring him up? I don't know what's wrong with this computer. Are you there, Dan?
1: Yes.
0: Okay, I got you. Yeah, I don't know what the problem is. I hit the button and nothing happens. Hang on, let me get my hammer. That'll take care of it. All right, Dan in Germantown, you want to take the current events quiz?
1: Yes.
0: Let's get it rolling here.
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0: Thank you very much, Norm Kelly, official announcer of the Evening Edge current events quiz. 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
1: I do.
0: Just for those who don't, I'm going to give Dan three questions and three possible answers, A, B, or C. And Dan, tell everybody the answer is always
1: C.
0: That is correct. All right. All the questions tonight have to do about a Hoosier breaking the law. Here's question number one. Cops in Bloomington, Indiana arrested a 19-year-old man who threatened on Instagram to blow up a nearby Applebee's. When confronted by cops, he told them he did it because A, they denied a third attempt at a free birthday dessert in a week. B, they cut him off during their Monday margarita madness. Or C, he was just hungry, tired, and upset he hadn't gotten his food in an appropriate amount of time.
1: I'm going to go with C.
0: You got it. Can you imagine being that impatient? I can't. All right, here's question number two. Cops in Evansville arrested a man after he threatened to bust his roommate in the head with a baseball bat. After the roommate, A, made googly eyes at his girlfriend during a barbecue, B, used the last square of TP in the house to squash a bug, or C, sold their shared PlayStation PS5 behind his back.
1: C.
0: You got it. Yeah, you don't want to get in between a guy and his PlayStation, you know?
1: Yeah, all right. Not at that age.
0: All right, here's, and I think he was like in his 20s. So, anyway, here's question number three. Cops in Indianapolis arrested a man last week accused of stabbing a family member who was managing a concession stand at the Indiana State Fair where the two were both working. Police say the fight stemmed from the suspect, A, allegedly using too much powdered sugar on a funnel cake, B, pummeling a disgruntled customer with corn dogs, or C, giving away free corn on the cob.
1: C.
0: You got it. And congratulations, Dan. You're the winner. By the way.
1: Thank you. Thanks. Thank you very much.
0: Oh, of course. Hang on. Well, I'm not done with you yet, Dan.
1: Okay.
0: Okay. Just for anybody who wants to know, I got a text from my wife, and she was on 35 getting off at Woodman, and she sent me a picture that just off the exit ramp there is a random stalk of corn. So if anybody needs some corn, that's where you go.
1: Okay,
0: Dan. Thank you. Enjoy the show. We'll get those tickets out to you, all right?
1: And one more thing, Todd. Oh, jackpot.
0: Yeah. Oh, yes. There we go. Thank you. I appreciate it, Dan. Have a good one. Yeah, but we got some mail.
24: Sit back down and shut your trap. It's time for mail call.
25: Message for you, son.
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30: Amazing what you can accomplish by mail.
31: Congratulations, Skippy. You've got mail.
0: If you'd like to shoot me an email, you can send it to eveningedgetodd@gmail.com, or you can message me. Hey, Todd. My wife and I were out walking our dogs last night, and halfway through the walk, my wife told me she had to turn back because she suddenly had an urgent need to use the restroom. We live in a newer development, and we're near some construction, and out in front of one of the houses was a porta potty. Hey, we've been talking about porta potties on the show. It was after hours, and no one was working, so I told her just to use it. as it was closer than our own house. But she refused, saying it was not appropriate because it wasn't ours to use. Would you say this was a public or private porta potty? It's not like anyone would know. What is the proper etiquette for using a porta potty in this circumstance? Love your show, Bradley and Centerville. Well, that is a good question. It's funny you mentioned that because I've often wondered when I've seen porta potties just randomly out in public, usually because of a construction site. Is there a problem if you needed to use it? Right? Well, first of all, I would say in that case, it is a private porta potty because obviously a contractor has rented that facility for their construction workers to use when they're doing construction. On the other hand, if it's out in your neighborhood and it's after hours and nobody's around and there's not a lock on it, if you are in urgent need, I'd say go for it. Why not, right? Now, I'm not sure I would want to take care of all of my business in there. If you just needed to go in and, you know, take a quick tinkle, okay. But I would feel a little weird doing anything else. But I don't know. I'm not sure what the etiquette is on something like that. Now, Heather, Edgehead Heather on the live stream, she does some contract type work. And she says a contractor would not care. Well, there you go. I guess if they don't put a lock on it, and I think you can put locks on them. If I recall, there might be a little latch you can put a master lock or a padlock on. I'd say go ahead and use it. Why not? I don't think it's that big of a deal.
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2: Now from the WHIO News Center, here are the three big things you need to know. The Tip City man accused of killing his wife is trying to get his trial moved out of Miami County. Human remains found in Salina today may be those of a man who went missing recently. And our current top local story, Meta wants to build the proposed data center in Piqua and is pledging millions of dollars in the process.
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5: Well, after almost 2 hours of a serious crash on northbound 675 and Yankee Street, we're still having some delays. This at State Route 725, Miamisburg-Centerville Road. They cleared the accident just a little bit ago, but there's still delays of more than 6 to 10 minutes. Traffic also slow on the southbound side in that same area. You could still continue northbound 75, take Route 70 or 35 east, rejoin 675 north. You'll be well past that delay. Crash on northbound 75, right shoulder blocked past Dryden. A crash on southbound 75 in Moraine, mile marker 51 at Edwin C. Moses Boulevard. Cops are on the scene. Southbound 75, the right lane blocked just past 571 south of Tip City. I'm Will Harris, WHIO Triple Team Traffic.
2: Now here's the Miami Valley's most accurate and dependable forecast.
7: As we head through this evening and tonight, clouds will be on the increase. There will be a slight chance of rain showers across the far north tonight, low of 66 degrees. For Wednesday, scattered showers and thunderstorms likely mainly during the afternoon and evening, high of 79. I'm Chief Meteorologist Austin Chaney for Dayton Severe Weather Station, 1290 and 95.7 WHIO.
2: The latest scan of the live Doppler 7 radar is clear, sunny, very nice day out there today. It is currently 80 degrees in Centerville and 80 in downtown Dayton at 552. These stories and more coming up. Our next scheduled newscast is at 6 o'clock. 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
0: Good
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0: So with this story, I just want to say up front, I'm not blaming the victim, because it would be very easy for me to blame the victim, right? And that's not what I'm saying. But I'm just suggesting that maybe when you hear this story, you might kind of feel like I do, that maybe this person shouldn't be, hanging their lingerie out on a clothesline. Just a thought. 68-year-old creeper from Williams Township, Pennsylvania, is facing more than 24 misdemeanor charges after admitting to stealing lingerie from a 32-year-old woman right off her clothesline. Police say the creeper frequented the victim's property spanning April to July eight different times. This creeper apparently spotted this woman while he was out riding his bike and then became fascinated with her. Obsessed, one might say, and then started sneaking into her backyard while she had her lingerie out there on the clothesline, drying in the fresh, blowing air. I'm sure it was quite a sight, but he was going in and he was stealing the underwear. Again, he did this 8 different times. He told police when they confronted him that he had developed a underwear fetish and was... Oliver, my producer, he was...
7: caught the tail end of that. You said underwear fetish.
0: That just threw me. He's in there having a conversation with Ian, and all of a sudden, his head, he just whips his head towards me. Like, what did he say? Yeah, so this guy developed an underwear fetish and committed the thefts for the purpose of his own gratification. He's now facing 32 charges for theft, defiant trespass, disorderly conduct, harassment, and stalking. Here's the thing. I'm not blaming the victim at all, but I'm just suggesting that maybe if you have lingerie, you don't put it out on your clothesline. You know, I don't think I would put my lingerie out.
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7: Beautiful weather out there today, but rain chances come back on Wednesday. I'm Chief Meteorologist Austin Chaney. My forecast is coming up.
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5: Back to normal? Maybe. Northbound 675 may still be a bit slow. Earlier crash at 675 northbound in Yankee Street had traffic stopped for almost 2 hours, but it looks to be getting back to normal. A crash on northbound 75, the right shoulder blocked past Dryden Road, and a crash on southbound 75 in Moraine, mile marker 51. That's Edwin C. Moses Boulevard, may still have cops on the scene. I'm Will Harris, WHIO Triple Team Traffic.
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2: It is our top local story, updating a story we're following in Miami County. The city of Piqua reveals that it is Meta who wants to build a data center there. Facebook's parent company is pledging $8 million to go to replace emergency services equipment and for additional personnel. Meta says it is looking to make a $1 billion direct investment into communities where it has data centers, including Piqua. But the group Save Piqua says it has concerns, including light pollution, electrical costs, and air quality. WHIO News time is 6:02. It's now 80 degrees in Dayton to Mercer County. Human remains are found in a wooded area in Salina this morning. Cops were searching land owned by the city south of Hand Up Village and north of the city limits when they found personal effects. A cadaver dog from the Ohio Department of Natural Resources then found the body. The sheriff's office says the remains appear to be those of a man reported missing earlier this month, but a confirmed identification will come when an autopsy is done in Montgomery County. Back to Miami County, the man accused of killing his wife in their home while their two young girls slept wants to hold his trial somewhere else.
1: Caleb Flynn is accused of shooting his wife Ashley in their Tip City home in February. A new document on behalf of Flynn reads, quote, "The volume of this coverage have entirely saturated the jury pool to such an extent that a fair and impartial trial cannot be held in this county."
2: The News Center 7's Letitia Perry reporting. Flynn's trial slated to begin September 17th. Cops in Pennsylvania busting a drug trafficking ring running out of two fraternities at Penn State.
8: Investigators say between 2023 and 2024, large amounts of cocaine, kilos they say, were brought from Philadelphia and New York to State College,
17: where they were cut and packaged for sale primarily to Penn State students.
2: Fox's Seanette Wilson reporting.
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2: That's WHIO Sierra Lawson. No one has been arrested as cops are still looking for the shooter. WHIO News time is 6:04. 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
2: 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Now with the Miami Valley's most accurate and dependable forecast, here's Storm Center 7 Chief Meteorologist Austin Chaney.
7: For tonight, expect increasing cloud cover along with a slight chance for rain showers north of US 36, low of 66 degrees. For Wednesday, scattered showers and thunderstorms likely, especially during the evening, high of 79. Thursday, there could be a few showers in the morning, then drying out for the afternoon, high of 78. Friday looks mostly sunny with a high near 80. Saturday, scattered showers and storms possible, high 77. And Sunday, a few more showers with a high of 76. I'm Chief Meteorologist Austin Chaney for Dayton Severe Weather Station 1290 and 95.7 WHIO.
2: Latest scan of the live Doppler 7 radar. It is clear and sunny across the Miami Valley right now. Just a very nice day. And 82 in Huber Heights and 80 in downtown Dayton at 6:08.
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5: Well, a crash call came in just a little after 4 o'clock this afternoon. Serious crash northbound 675 at Yankee Street involving a car and a motorcycle. Had traffic stopped for almost 2 hours. That's been cleared now. We're back to normal on northbound 675. Northbound 75, a little different story. Right shoulder blocked past Dryden Road. A crash on southbound 75 in Moraine. Mile marker 51 at Edwin C. Moses Boulevard. Cops may still be on the scene. The rest of the freeway system accident free. No delays. I'm Will Harris, WHIO Triple Team Traffic.
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15: 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I'm Todd.
0: It is the Evening Edge, Monday through Friday, 5 to 7. Live stream is up on Facebook and YouTube. Coming up this hour, we've got another pair of tickets to give away for the Evening Edge sneak peek party of the Cheez-It Green and Green Company historical marker happening on Tuesday, September 1st at Carillon Brewing Company at Carillon Historical Park. 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The tickets are only $10. $10, 10 measly dollars. And you'll get yourself a crunchy bag of Cheez-It, unlimited soft drinks, a very cool Evening Edge commemorative poster, plus the thrill of being part of the live broadcast. And all, of course, all the proceeds benefit Carillon Historical Park in their mission. So hop to it. But be listening for my producer, Ian, crunching Cheez-Its later. When you hear it, be the sixth caller at 937-957-1290, and you'll score a pair of tickets. This story has been out for a while, and I'm talking about this crazy situation in Vinton County. I'm sure many of you know what I'm talking about. We've covered it here on WHIO. Ron Otto has talked about it. This is a case where there was a family, mom and dad, and I guess another mom and her husband were living in this house with a bunch of kids, and it was just deplorable conditions. It was just awful, awful, awful conditions. And I've not talked about it because there's so many other more uplifting things to talk about. And it just wasn't on my radar. I mean, I knew about it and I was following it, but I just didn't feel like talking about it on the show. But I saw something the other day that caught my attention, because I know that there is, I guess, a bill being considered in the state house to make, I guess, 18 the legal age for marriage, that you absolutely cannot get married under the age of 18, period, end of discussion. I believe that's what the argument is. I looked online because I wasn't sure what the law is. And it says in Ohio, you must be 18 years to marry without any special conditions. The only exception is for 17-year-olds who can marry only if they get special permission from a juvenile court. Nobody under 17 is allowed to get married in the state. That's what the interweb says. Now, you can't always believe what the interweb says, but I'm sure that somebody out there listening may have this information and know exactly what the story is. So if you do, 937-957-1290, because this particular 33-year-old mother in question, her name is Elizabeth Siders, according to the story that I saw, she married at age 15. And between May 2008 and January of last year, she gave birth to 18 children. You heard me correctly. 18 children. And this was over 14 pregnancies. Now, I know what you're thinking. You're doing the math. Well, how does that work? Well, apparently she had four sets of twins. What are the chances of that happening? I mean, I can't even imagine. So many questions in this. One, how was she allowed to get married at 15? Were there not red flags at that point? Again, according to the story, she got married when she was a high school freshman, and she became pregnant roughly every 15 months on average from 2008 to January of last year. Although authorities found 16 children living in the Hamden, Ohio home when investigators arrived there on June 30th, newly reported birth records indicate Siders actually gave birth to the 18 children. She gave birth to those four twin sets over a span of just 24 months. What on earth? There's no explanation for this other than just tragedy. I can't, good Lord, 18 children and she's 33. That is just remarkable, remarkably sad, but just still remarkable. And really, what are the chances? I have no idea what the odds are of somebody having four sets of twins. And apparently those were the last four pregnancies that she had. So her last four times she was pregnant, twins. That is just nuts. Well, see, her husband and her parents are now facing multiple felony child endangerment charges. And the discovery was so overwhelming that the Vinton County, their child welfare system, immediately went into shock mode. They said the strain on the system when they removed the children from the home immediately doubled the number of children that were in the system. I guess the state of Ohio approved an extra $1 million in emergency funding just for this family, for these children. Let's see, the children, there was somewhere in here with the ages. I'm not seeing it, but somewhere I saw it. But there were children, I guess, from the ages of like 18 all the way down to just a year and a half. That is crazy. I can't even imagine how that something like that happens. And that nobody questioned it. Nobody saw it. Now, I'm not sure she got married in Ohio, so maybe that's part of it. It does say that the family kind of, I guess, moved around a little bit. They were sort of on the outskirts. They did, like, the kids didn't go to school. And maybe they were kind of operating, quote unquote, outside the law or whatever, you know. So maybe they didn't get married in Ohio. But I know that there's this proposed bill to try to keep it so children, and I would call a 15-year-old a child, same with the 16-year-old, same with the 17-year-old, to be honest, that you can't get married unless you're 18. Period. End of discussion. And the thing that's remarkable to me, and this, it's been a while since that story was out, there was pushback. There were people in the state house who were pushing back against this, that they didn't want, you know, for the government to decide when you can get married. If you're 16 or 17, go ahead, I guess. That seems a little archaic to me. Because, not to go political, but there's a lot of people who think others shouldn't get married, you know. So it's just kind of a strange, strange situation and just terribly sad. But if you have any thoughts on that, or if you know the law, maybe you got married at a very young age. That could have been a long time ago. How'd that work out? Just curious.
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2: Now from the WHIO News Center, here are the three big things you need to know. The man accused of killing his wife in Tip City wants to move his trial out of Miami County. Cops in Salina find human remains while looking at a city-owned property today. And Meta is the company behind a proposed data center in Piqua, and it's looking to invest millions. Full details on these stories and more next scheduled newscast coming up at 6:30. I'm Ron Otto, WHIO Continuing News.
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5: Northbound 675 back to normal after being closed down for almost 2 hours this afternoon. Left lane blocked on southbound 75 past Edwin C. Moses Boulevard with a breakdown. Crash northbound 75. Right shoulder still possibly blocked past Dryden Road. And a crash on southbound 75 in Moraine, mile marker 51. Edwin C. Moses Boulevard, and cops may still be on the scene of that crash. I'm Will Harris, WHIO Triple Team Traffic.
7: Increasing clouds with a slight chance of showers tonight, low of 66. I'm Chief Meteorologist Austin Chaney for WHIO.
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13: On this episode of Science Stuff, we're examining the fastest things on the planet, like the cheetah. It can reach a land speed of over... Probably having an off day happens to everybody, but here is the American race car. People love the thrill of the...

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1: On this episode of Science Stuff, we're examining the fastest things on the planet, like the cheetah. It can reach a land speed of over... Probably having an off day happens to everybody, but here is the American race car. People love the thrill of the... Okay. 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

That would be the sound of my producer, Ian, munching on some Cheez-It. If you'd like to win a pair of tickets to the Evening Edge Sneak Peek Party at the Carillon Brewing Company for the Cheez-It Green and Green Historical Marker, happening on Tuesday, September 1st. 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Just look for the link. I saw this story today, and it's kind of made me chuckle about Chucky. Because the other day I was talking about, remember a couple of years ago, there was sort of this trend where people were seeing creepy clowns throughout the country. You just see creepy clowns walking the streets. People were dressing up and just trying to scare the bejeebus out of people, right? I remember that happening. We talked about it here on the show. Well, this is happening in Philadelphia. Cops there are on a manhunt looking for a suspect wearing a Chucky doll-style mask.

0: causing panic throughout the Philly area. He apparently has been following people, taunting people, even reportedly asking one woman, "Are you ready to die?" In that creepy voice. It wasn't me, though. Let's see. Philadelphia police described the suspect as having targeted multiple people during a frightening 20-minute episode on Wednesday during the city center. Surveillance video caught the guy chasing a woman. There's pictures of this creeper on my Facebook if you want to see it. It kind of looks like Chucky, but it doesn't. It's not Chucky's mask. It's not a Chucky mask, but it is kind of a creepy-looking sort of comparable mask. Let's see. There was also a jogger who was targeted. One woman was running and yelling for help, and she hurt herself in the pursuit. They say that the guy is 5'8", between 16 and 20 pounds. They believe he's black and he's slim. So, yeah, creepy guy, creepy clown. All right, let me talk to Norm in West Milton. Hey, Norm.
1: Hey, Todd, how's it going?
0: I'm well. What's shaking?
1: Well, I wanted to talk about the lady with the 18 children. But,
0: yeah.
1: This creepy clown thing, did this originate with Stephen King and the It?
0: It might have. I mean, but here's the thing. Long before Stephen King and It came along, there were a lot of people out there that thought clowns were creepy. He just kind of put the icing on the cake. But now it's you know, there's a lot of creepy clowns out there.
1: Well, that's for sure. Yeah. As far as the family with 18 children, you know, it's a shame. You can't do much for the parents or the grandparents, but the children in America, we can absorb those and get them into a good spot.
0: Oh, sure. Yeah.
1: And move on. And it's a shame there is such an easy birth control method available, and nobody,
0: right?
1: I don't hear doctors talk about it. Have you heard of it? Aspirin.
0: Aspirin?
1: You go in, go in drugstore, get you about 3 bottles of aspirin, and at night, when the lady lies down, you give her one, and she says, "Okay, thank you." She said, "Well, what do I do?" He said, "Well, hold it between your knees until breakfast."
0: Okay, Norm. Oh, Normie, Normie, Normie, Normie. I was wondering where that was going.
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5: I'm Ron Otto, our top local story, updating a story we're following in Miami County. Facebook's parent company is pledging $8 million to the city of Piqua in hopes of building a data center there. City says the money would go to replace emergency services equipment and for additional personnel. Now, Meta says it is looking to make $1 billion direct investment into communities where it has data centers, including Piqua. But the group Save Piqua says it has several concerns, including light pollution and electrical costs. To Mercer County, human remains are found in a wooded area in Salina this morning. Cops were searching land owned by the city south of Hand Up Village and north of the city limits when they found personal effects. A cadaver dog from the Ohio Department of Natural Resources then found the body. The sheriff's office says the remains appear to be a man reported missing earlier this month, but they will be identified at a later time. Lawyers for the man accused of killing his wife in February say they can't get a fair trial in Miami County.
6: Caleb Flynn told police Ashley was killed by an intruder during a burglary. He was arrested days later. Right now, Flynn is in the Miami County Jail. His trial is set to begin September 17th.
5: News Center 7's Letitia Perry reporting. Former development director in Centerville is returning to be the new city manager. Michael Norton Smith is currently the Madera city manager and takes over for Wayne Davis, who is retiring. Norton Smith will oversee an $11 million operating budget. His first day of work will be October 12th.
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5: Tip City now one step closer to getting a new grocery store.
7: The city council voting unanimously today on allowing the city manager to enter an over $3 million land purchase agreement with Meijer. The proposed deal includes about 17 acres of land near State Route 571.
5: That's WHIO Sierra Lawson. Meijer will now survey the land to see if they'll be going through with the purchase. Now with the Miami Valley's most accurate and dependable forecast, your Storm Center 7 Chief Meteorologist Austin Chaney.
8: As we head through this evening and tonight, clouds have been on the increase. There will be a slight chance of rain showers across the far north tonight, low of 66 degrees. For Wednesday, scattered showers and thunderstorms likely mainly during the afternoon and evening, high of 79. I'm Chief Meteorologist Austin Chaney for Dayton Severe Weather Station, 1290 and 95.7 WHIO.
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10: A busy day in the traffic center is winding down kind of quietly. Left lane blocks, southbound 75 past Edwin C. Moses Boulevard with a breakdown. Crash earlier on northbound 75, right shoulder blocked just past Dryden Road. And another earlier crash, southbound 75 in Moraine, Edwin C. Moses Boulevard. Cops may still be on the scene. I'm Will Harris, WHIO Triple Team Traffic.
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0: Back here on the Evening Edge, Monday through Friday, 5 to 7. Live stream is up on Facebook and YouTube. Just dawned on me that Mary, my wife, is having dinner with some friends of hers tonight. friends of ours. And this might be the first time that she and I are not having dinner together in, well, years. That's crazy. Every night I go home to dinner, it's either at home, a fresh-cooked meal, or we go out somewhere. So tonight, for dinner, I'm solo. I don't know what to do. I don't know where to go. Maybe somebody has a suggestion. 937-957-1290. We got some science news here.
20: Consider the following miscellaneous and wondrous things.
0: Science!
20: You see, it's a matter of science, lad. Come here, I'll show you.
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20: Blah, blah, blah. Scientific truth be heresy.
23: Science. What did the great man of science have to say today?
0: So this, I saw this story, and I find it very interesting because I have often wondered about this. You know, the closer you get to the sun, the more cosmic radiation that you absorb into your body. And I always think about people that are flying, but I usually just think about passengers. I don't fly too terribly often. The last time I flew was last year in October to New York City for the NAB Marconi Awards ceremony that I was nominated for, and my coworker and colleague, Larry Hanskin, ended up winning. But that was the first time I'd flown in years. And that was just from Columbus to New York. It's like a two-hour flight, if that. But a study came out this last week where it says that flight attendants and pilots are more likely to die of radiation-related cancers than workers in 500 other occupations in the United States. That is remarkable. They say commercial planes typically cruise about 30,000 feet, where a thinner atmosphere offers less protection from those high-energy particles from the sun and space. They say the radiation can damage DNA and increase the risk of certain cancers such as leukemia and breast cancer. The study revealed that nearly 7% of flight attendants and pilots died from radiation-related cancers, more than nuclear technologists whose workplace radiation exposure is monitored and limited, where U.S. air crews are not subject to that federal radiation limit. And they don't monitor them like the nuclear physicist guys. But as far as traveling, it says a traveler who takes 10 cross-country round trips a year absorbs roughly 1/7 to 1/15 as much radiation as an aircrew member accumulates in a single year. I've always wondered about that. I've always wondered about that, because when you are up there constantly, I mean, these air crew, they're up there every single day, many of them, almost. They spent more time in the atmosphere than most astronauts. You think about that. I'm not saying they're in deep space, but 30,000 feet in the air, there's a lot of radiation up there. Interesting. We've got a bunch of Florida man stories.

0: always ambitious.
1: I got to get through all these Florida Man stories because this week, Thursday night, we've got high school football here on WHIO, Todd's Tailgate Party. We're going to be out at the Kettering Fairmont and Alter game. Huge crosstown. I wouldn't even call it crosstown. I mean, these guys live in the same neighborhoods, right? They live next door to each other. Many of them, I'm sure. But we're going to be there for that game, and it's going to be wall-to-wall high school football and tailgate fun. And then we're doing it again on Friday night. We're going to be out at Stebbins High School and the Patriots. Same deal. Same neighborhoods, many of them. So I got to get through these Florida Man stories because we're just not going to have time on Thursday or Friday. Investigators say a West Palm Beach, Florida man faked a coma to cover his tracks after disappearing from work after they say he stole nearly $191,000 from his employer. So this 33-year-old guy was hired in January of this year. He was hired to come in and run the accounts payable department. But the owners say that he started working or working quite often. Also claiming that his son was ill, wanted to work from home, just kind of flaking out. When he stopped showing up entirely, the company says they received a emergency text claiming to be from the man's wife that he was in a coma following a severe accident. However, the company's IT personnel discovered the man had been logged into his computer just a day prior when the severe accident allegedly occurred and he was in a coma. So they contacted police. Police visited this guy at his West Palm Beach residence. They interviewed his wife, who revealed that they were in the middle of a divorce. She also confirmed that he struggles with gambling and medicine addiction, and that she did not send those fake messages. She also told investigators that she had, when she texted him to let him know that the law enforcement was there, he allegedly told her to tell the officers he was in the hospital. So this guy tried to get out of embezzlement. They investigated and found that he had cryptocurrency records in the amounts of over $3.5 million. So this guy was, I love that. He fakes a coma. Like, that's so verifiable, right? I mean, how are you going to, you can't beat that. Here's another one. A Florida man was arrested for speeding on Interstate 95 in Cocoa, Florida. He was going 117 miles an hour in a 70 mile per hour zone. So he's one of these super speeders. But here's the best part. This is the excuse. In a Facebook post, the sheriff's office said the driver told deputies that he was trying to make it to a bathroom at Bucky's. And the nearest Bucky location was roughly 61 miles away from Daytona Beach, where he was stopped. You know, Bucky's, putting aside all the crazy controversy the last couple months, or really the last month with them and the Beaver Mini Mart, they do have clean bathrooms. They do have nice bathrooms. But now, you know, he's facing jail time for driving over 100 miles per hour. This Florida man story took place in Upper Grand Lagoon, Florida. Cops there arrested a man after he exposed himself through household items, including a television, from an apartment balcony onto vehicles below and threatened to kill cops. 40-year-old now faces multiple felony charges. Deputies responded to the complex around 11:30 in the morning one day last week, after receiving reports that some crackpot was throwing stuff off the balcony. When deputies were on the scene, the man continued to throw more items from the apartment, including the TV, at patrol cars. Multiple vehicles, including the patrol units, were damaged. SWAT members were called in because he wouldn't give up, forced their way into his apartment, and finally were able to wrangle him. And then this last one, a Florida man was arrested following a standoff with police after he allegedly threatened an Amazon driver with a gun over a misdelivered package. Wow. Cops say 57-year-old suspect barricaded himself inside his condo on Thursday afternoon. Security video shows that the Amazon driver placed a package in front of the suspect's door and then looked around and picked up the package after noticing he was at the wrong address. He proceeded to deliver the package to the right condo. And the driver confirmed that he had made a mistake to police. Moments after the Amazon driver returned to his van, a doorbell video showed the suspect holding what appeared to be a gun in his right hand walking down the hallway after said Amazon driver. He approached the driver in his van and confronted him about the package. Police say he did pull out a small black handgun from his waistband, pointed it at the driver. Police said the suspect then went back to his apartment where he barricaded himself before a SWAT team was dispatched, surrounded the apartment for 2 hours, and negotiators tried to get the man to stand down. Authorities said the suspect granted them permission to conduct a search inside his residence. They found the firearm and placed him under arrest. All because I'm assuming he was thinking that the guy was a porch pirate. But he was wearing an Amazon jacket, one of those cool Amazon vests. You would have thought that he'd just understand, oh, you got the wrong address. Okay. No worries. Just a misunderstanding. But now he's going to be facing jail time.
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5: Now from the WHIO News Center, the three big things you need to know. The Tip City man accused of killing his wife is trying to get his trial moved out of Miami County. Two men accused in a deadly road rage shooting in Clark County will stand trial in October. And Meta wants to build the proposed data center in Piqua and is pledging millions of dollars in the process. Full details on these stories and more next scheduled newscast coming up at 7 o'clock. I'm Ron Otto, WHIO Continuing News.
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7: Left lane blocked on southbound 75 past Edwin C. Moses Boulevard with a breakdown. Crash northbound 75. Right shoulder could still be blocked. This just past Dryden Road. And a crash on southbound 75 in Rain. My marker 51 at Edwin C. Moses Boulevard may still have cops on the scene. I'm Will Harris, WHIO Triple Team Traffic.
8: Increasing clouds with a slight chance of showers tonight, low of 66. I'm Chief Meteorologist Austin Chaney for WHIO.
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7: Back here on the Evening Edge, Monday through Friday, 5 to 7. Live stream is up on Facebook and YouTube. Just another reminder tonight of the Evening Edge sneak peek party at the Carillon Brewing Company. We're having this on Tuesday, September 1st, and we're going to be unveiling the Cheez-It Green and Green historical marker. This has been in the works now for a number of years. I went back and looked, and I'm pretty sure I started working on this in late 2003, early 2004, where I was trying to get a historical marker for Cheez-It and Green and Green Company, who invented Cheez-It in 1921 right here in Dayton. And after a couple of years, the Ohio Historical Society Board of Regents or whoever, they approved it.
0: And now the marker is sitting over at Carillon, ready to be installed over off of Edwin C. Moses, close to the Edgemont neighborhood where Green and Green was located at the time. And we're going to be unveiling this, and I'd like to have a lot of people there. Now, we've sold about 30 tickets, which isn't bad, but the place holds 250. So I'm hoping that it's not going to be that sparse. Tickets are only $10. If it sounds like I'm begging, maybe I'm begging a little bit. I ain't too proud to beg, because I think it's going to be really, really cool. You get unlimited soft drinks. You get your own bag of Cheez-Its. You get a really cool Evening Edge commemorative poster for the event and the thrill of being there and seeing it. I've only seen the front side of it. There's two sides to this sign. So, dig into your wallet. $10 a ticket. That's all it is. Go to eveningedgetodd.com. Just look for the logo. You'll see it. There's a click on the picture. It'll take you to a link to buy tickets through the Carillon Historical site, you know, website. But you got to go through this link. eveningedgetodd.com. Have a terrific Tuesday night. We'll be back tomorrow just after 5 here on the Evening Edge.
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30: Primaries in 3 states. I'm Lisa Lacera, Fox News. Polls in Florida just closing, and party voters are picking nominees for statewide and congressional races.
31: Both Democrats and Republicans in Florida will pick party nominees today in races for governor, U.S. Senate, and for Congress in new congressional districts following redistricting intended to be advantageous to the GOP. Some races within both parties include candidates accused of anti-Semitism, and some races pit so-called establishment Democratic incumbents against Democratic socialist-backed challengers. Florida's primary is closed, meaning voters needed to register with a party in advance. Between mail-in and early voting, more than 2 million ballots have already been cast before today.
30: Fox's Evan Brown in Alaska. Incumbent Republican Senator Dan Sullivan, a Trump ally, faces another candidate also named Dan Sullivan. There are also contests in Wyoming. Opening statements today in the federal trial against Facebook parent company Meta, where several states are seeking billions of dollars in damages as they claim social media harms children. The company also faces charges in state courts. Meta says in a statement it believes it has a strong case. President Trump appearing to contradict special envoy and son-in-law Jared Kushner, who told Fox yesterday the U.S. and Iran are in discussions in an effort to end the conflict.
32: Announcing there are no talks or conversations going on or scheduled with the Islamic Republic of Iran. The naval blockade remains in full force and effect. The Hormuz Strait is open and operating. All water mines have been removed or detonated.
30: Fox's Peter Ducey at the White House. Iran says the Strait of Hormuz won't reopen until the U.S. meets its conditions, while President Trump claims the strait is open. A Florida man convicted of shooting his estranged wife to death and wounding her mother has been put to death. William Francis Sylvia died by lethal injection at Florida State Prison near Stark. 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
8: Scattered thunderstorms possible on Wednesday, high of 79. I'm Chief Meteorologist Austin Chaney for WHIO.
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10: Here's a look at what's happening around the Miami Valley this week. 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The Great Dark County Fair, that's happening this weekend over at the Dark County Fairgrounds. 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
13: We'll all be flying higher than a jetliner. 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

0: 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More behind-the-scenes information on breaking news and more bold, inspired solutions for America. 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
1: All right, news roundup, information overload hour. Our toll-free number is 800-941-SHAWN if you want to be a part of the program. All right, so everybody's talking about socialism and communism and, you know, for example, we have Megan Romer. I mean, this reminds me of Michael Moore years ago. Michael Moore, you know, said how much better the Cuban healthcare system is than ours, which was obscene and absurd. Or the DSA website now putting up praise for Fidel Castro, a thug, a murderer, that stole the land of people and created nothing but poverty and misery for the people in Cuba. I mean, we have similar stories out of Venezuela under Maduro and before him Chavez. I mean, it just utter disaster. A country that had so much in terms of wealth and natural resources, people of Venezuela could have been living, you know, extravagant lives. Same with the people in Cuba. If you look at the, if you just look at the geography of Cuba and where it is, I mean, look how well Miami does in terms of tourism and how many people from all over the country go to Miami. Although it wouldn't be my first choice if I'm going to Florida, just saying, because I think there are a lot of other places that are nicer and less crowded. But anyway, people kind of like the scene part of it. And what's fascinating is the DSA is actually doubling down on this Michael Moore strategy. You have this head of the DSA, this Megan Romer, who we keep playing, saying that Cubans have access to their democracy in a way that we don't, in response to if she thinks Cuba is a dictatorship. Listen.
2: Do you believe that Cuba is a dictatorship, Megan?
3: I believe that Cubans have access to their democracy in a way that we do not. For example, I think the Families Code was just sort of an incredible demonstration of popular democracy. And also, no, they don't have multi-party elections, which is a real problem. I also think we don't have access to our Constitution in ways that are really problematic. We're on like 50 years of the ERA not being passed. 50 years. It's been since the 70s.
1: So, I mean, has anyone ever seen what the poverty in Cuba? It is so bad. And by the way, Cuba is on its last legs. Cuba is about to collapse. I think it'll happen probably within the next year is my prediction, but we'll see. Here's another DSA co-chair, Ashiq Sadiq, pressed by Jorge Ramos on if Cuba and Venezuela and Nicaragua are dictatorships. Listen.
2: What's your relationship with these countries? Do you believe that Cuba, Venezuela, Nicaragua, that they are dictatorships?
4: For us, expanding democracy, the democratic part of democratic socialism is core to what we stand for and what our vision for the world. We want to expand democracy in the electoral system. We want to expand democracy in our workplaces through labor unions and in our communities. So that's a core part of what we're doing.
2: Is Cuba a dictatorship for you?
4: I think in the United States, it's hard for us to judge other countries being dictatorships when we have Donald Trump as president, when basic voting rights are under attack in the U.S., validated by the Supreme Court just a few months ago. I think we have a lot of work to do in the United States to make sure we have a democracy.
2: Let me go back to Cuba. Do you think Cuba is a dictatorship?
4: There are things that the Cuban people themselves would want to change in their own system, but it's hard to do that when the blockade is such a severe. It's strangling their economy. And this is U.S. policy to make the economy scream.
1: I mean, the level of ignorance is so spectacular. It's fascinating. Even Jorge Ramos is not really a conservative. It's just like I can tell by the sound of his voice that he's thinking you're an idiot. Anyway, so you wonder, okay, this is their platform. This is that what they want. They're praising, the DSA is praising Fidel Castro on their website. And now coming out, some of their members with, you know, we should be able to steal. They're attacking our Constitution. They want to eliminate the Senate and the presidency and how we choose presidents, pack the courts, amnesty for illegals. They want to abolish borders. They want to abolish ICE. They want to end all deportation. They want to defund the Department of War. Then, of course, you know, like every socialist experiment, I always say whatever ism it is, Marxism, statism, Leninism, communism, socialism, it doesn't matter the ism, the name, whatever manifestation it is brought on, it always ends the same way. And that is great promises that will never be fulfilled. Then, of course, the more poverty than when you started. Then you have these very, very powerful, you've empowered now a bunch of politicians to steal basically other people's money and confiscate it and distribute it and hand out basically the crumbs from the table to the American people. And in the process of false security that they're promising, you end up with none. And then you have to calculate how much freedom you lost in the process. Okay, but don't take my word for it. Joining us, Daniel DiMartino, fellow at the Manhattan Institute, immigrant from Venezuela, who came here to escape destitution, starvation of socialism under the dictatorship that has now fallen thanks to President Trump. And Xi Van Fleet, who survived communist China, also here with a warning in terms of how important this midterm is. I mean, they've lived it. They know better than most. Anyway, she has a book entitled Made in America, The Hidden History of How the U.S. Enabled Communist China and Created Our Greatest Threat. Pretty fascinating. Guys, welcome to the program. Daniel, start with you. Okay, we know where the DSA stands. We know what they're saying. We know what they would do if they ever got in power. What would your admonition and warning be to the American people, considering you've lived this experiment?
5: Yes. Well, thank you for having me again, Sean, and good to talk to you again as well. Look, I think that I disagree in that you said that he was ignorant for saying that Cuba was not a dictatorship or not saying it. I don't think they're ignorant. I think they're not even allowed to say Cuba is a dictatorship, even if they think so, because I think they're funded by the Cuban regime. I think that if the DSA were ever to say, oh, you know, Cuba is a dictatorship, I think they wouldn't get their free trips to Cuba where they get all their training, that they go there several times a year. You know, it's all of these people of the DSA are rich kids who are lazy and don't have jobs. And that might sound like an exaggeration, but this just came out today. Gustavo, who's one of the socialists that Martha McCallum interviewed on her show not too long ago, also a co-chair of the DSA, turns out his parents own a pied-à-terre in Manhattan and are on the Mamdani list. I mean, it's like all the stereotypes of these people are confirmed day after day. They support foreign dictatorships. They all have rich parents, and none of them have real jobs. That is a real problem for us in America.
1: The promises are always lofty, and, you know, there's a demonization of successful people, rich people. But, you know, everything's going to be taken care of. I mean, the whole Green New Deal is, you know, government-guaranteed child care, even child care for date night for couples, and government guaranteed healthy jobs, healthy food, and government guaranteed jobs, and guaranteed, you know, government salaries, and guaranteed government cradle to grave, womb to the tomb, you know, everything, and you don't have a worry in the world. You're saying, I mean, every single time it's been tried, those same promises are made every single time. What was the reality when you lived in Venezuela? Were those promises kept? Did the people live well? Did the people, you know, feel like their needs were taken care of?
5: Not at all. We became very poor. That's the truth. And, you know, my family was a middle-class family, meaning we earned a couple $1,000s a month in the early 2000s. And we went from that to making $100 a month in 2016. We had no water for many days of the week. We had no electricity in random times, blackouts. Now it's much worse. And crime skyrocketed because people didn't go to jail for crimes, which is exactly the agenda of the DSA here. And they're lying to Americans saying, oh, they just want these welfare programs. No, they want control over our lives, and they want to make us like Cuba and Venezuela, which is why they defend those regimes.
1: All right, Xi Van Fleet, let me ask you. You survived communist China. You wrote a book, Made in America, The Hidden History of How the U.S. Enabled Communist China and Created Our Greatest Threat. Okay, so how did you get out? You survived communist China. What was life like there?
6: Well, this is something I just can't believe. This lie of communism is good. Still, attracted so many people. Why? It's human nature. Because people just want free stuff. That's how Chinese Communist Party got control of China, because they promised the peasants free land, free stuff. That's how we got into communism. And what they got? Starvation. And that is the memory of my childhood. Scarcity. And every day we think about the next meal. And actually, that's what they wanted. When you only thing you're concerned about every day is next meal, no one is thinking about revolution. And that is my experience with communism. It's control. Control how much food you can have, where you can live, who you can marry, whether you can have a job or whether you could go to college. Everything is in the hand of the state and of the party. And so one of the leaders that you recorded earlier say that now we live in under the dictatorship of Trump. They have no idea what it is like to live under dictatorship. If he can say anything against the leader under a dictatorship in China today, he would disappear. We don't know what just happened to them. Before in China, you will be in prison. Today, you will just simply disappeared. They need to learn history. That's what I've been doing since 2021, to educate the American people what it is like to live under communism.
1: Do you think the American people fully understand it? Because I don't.
6: Well, they don't. This is my experience in the past 5 years. Even many conservatives have no really understanding of what communism is about. If I have to use one word, it's control, total control. That's why it's called totalitarianism. They control everything, control what you can think and what you can say, every part of your life. And that is really what's happening in China today. And they, Hassan Piker said, that's the model. That's the model? Really? If he's in China, he's a millionaire, he will be the target of the CCP. And he is so opinionated, he just might disappear one day if he see one thing wrong that displeases the party. And that's what China is really about.
1: Quick break, right back. What is life under communism really like? We'll continue with Daniel DiMartino, immigrant from Venezuela. Xi Van Fleet, who survived communist China. Maybe you should be paying attention to what the reality is, not the phony promises people make. We'll have more on the other side as we continue.
0: 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Don't miss one day. 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
7: Scattered thunderstorms possible on Wednesday, high of 79. I'm Chief Meteorologist Austin Chaney for WHIO.
8: Don't people in Venezuela. Venezuela has the greatest oil reserves in the entire world. People think it's the Middle East. It's not. America, the second largest energy reserves in the world. And we're the number one producer now of energy in the world. And what did we see? He showed people picking food out of a garbage truck. Is it that bad?
9: It's actually much worse, what I would say, Sean, because when Americans think of people eating from the garbage, they think of homeless people, they think of people who are mentally ill, really. And in Venezuela, it's not mentally ill people. It's fathers and mothers with their children who have jobs and who actually have a place to live, who are able-bodied, non-disabled people. And that is the sad thing that people have to resort to in order to not steal, right? Because that would be immoral. And a lot of Venezuelans do that. Many Venezuelans eat things that would not be traditional because of that. And it's not something that people want, but it's the reality that socialism forced people to do. And, you know, I know it sounds far-fetched for that to happen in America. And I don't think we're going to be, you know, eating from the garbage. But what we're certainly going to see if these socialists take over in America is we're going to become a lot poorer. And it's not the rich who are going to become poorer. It's the poor. The rich are just going to flee, like they're fleeing New York City. And the poor are not going to find apartments because of rent control. The apartments are going to not be kept well. They're going to degrade. There's going to be more expensive goods and services every day. The government's going to tax the poor more because, believe me, the rich cannot pay for Medicare for all. Even if you took all the wealth of all the billionaires in America today, which you can only do once, not every year, you would not be able to pay for Medicare for all for a single year. So where do you think the money's going to come from? It's not from the billionaires. It's from you and me. Yeah.
8: Well, exactly. I mean, it never works out the way they say. It's failed every time. Whatever name form manifestation takes on. I hope that Daniel and G. Van Fleet, I hope you guys awaken people up. That's our job. And you're helping us do it. We're very grateful. Thank you. Look, anti-Semitism continues to rise around the world. We see it right here in our country, don't we? College campuses, halls of Congress. You hear it from certain people on the airwaves. It's pretty disgusting. And, you know, now it's happening in greater and greater numbers, or at least there's an echo chamber that makes it seem louder. But, you know, sadly, synagogues, schools, community centers have to strengthen their security as this hatred spreads. We saw what happened last week in New York. Look, thank goodness there's the International Fellowship of Christians and Jews. They've been on the ground because, remember, Iran, their proxies have targeted densely populated areas, and people are homeless. Their homes have been blown to smithereens. And they're in need of basic necessities. They're in need of food and water and shelter and clothing and medications. The elderly can't get out to go see a doctor, so they have mobile medical clinics. But the hatred spreads, but also compassion counters that hatred. And that's why I hope you'll join us in helping the International Fellowship of Christians and Jews, providing this humanitarian assistance. They want your prayers as well.

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2: Fox News, I'm Tom Graham, the person arrested last year for trying to assassinate Treasury Secretary Scott Bessent, has been sentenced to more than 6 years in prison.
3: Ryan Michael English, also known as Riley English, is very concerned about trans rights. The judge says there's also an issue here with physical and mental health issues being exacerbated by drug use.
2: Fox's Peter Doocy, 29 states led by California are suing Meta, saying the social media giant deliberately created features to get young people hooked on sites like Facebook and Instagram.
4: The states claim Meta harvested children's personal data without proper parental consent in violation of federal law. In addition to billions in financial damages, the states are asking the judge to impose more restrictions on how the platforms operate for minors.
2: Fox's Claudia Cowan in Oakland, California. 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
5: Scattered thunderstorms possible on Wednesday, high of 79. I'm Chief Meteorologist Austin Chaney for WHIO.
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0: All right, 25 now till the top of the hour. 800-941-SEAN is on number. You want to be a part of the program. You're so excited. You've been dreaming about your business that you want to open. You want to get the doors open as fast as possible. And all of a sudden, you have a realization that you need this insurance and that one and this one and that one. 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Anyway, well, your business, you want to get it up. You want to get it running. 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
0: All right, to our busy phones, Minnesota, Dan next on the Sean Hannity Show. What's up, Dan the man? How are you, sir?
18: I am great. Sean Hannity, you're like an old friend I've never met.
0: Well, God bless you. Thank you.
18: First started. But anyway, I have a theory, and you can call me crazy, but that's okay. You can do that after I'm done. But I think this election's going to come down to three things. You got the Democrats. You got the cuckoo for Cocoa Puffs, as I'll call them, the first third. And then you have the second third that are just Trump derangement syndrome. But then you got the bottom third. And believe it or not, those are almost independents right now. And I believe we got to concentrate on those people. Independents are going to come our way every time they open their mouth. An independent's gone, that's crazy. Like, crazy.
0: Okay, but do you think that that's, you know, short of a show like this, or my show on Fox or other Fox hosts or a platform like my podcast, do you think that most of the media is informing their viewers, their listeners, their readers of the things that we talk about every day?
18: Absolutely not. And that,
0: no, they're not.
18: Marco Rubio, Vance, and whoever else goes on Meet the Press or 60 Minutes or whatever. Well, I forgot about your bad experience with Ted Koppel being censored so bad. But no, we have to concentrate on those. So we have to keep going on the enemy networks.
0: I guess. I mean, I have found it. I've tried it over the years. It's become a fruitless effort, to be honest. I gave that up. And the problem is, and I think they would be persuadable if they heard it. You know, I mean, I hope people tell people about this show, because they're going to hear things that they're never going to hear. If they watch MSDNC or they watch fake news CNN, or they read the New York Times and the Washington Post and all these, you know, left-wing papers, they're not going to get the truth. You know, look at your state of Minnesota. Why isn't everybody in Minnesota up in arms that your dumb governor, Tampon Tim, who wants to put feminine products in grammar school boys' bathrooms, and wanted to give college scholarships for free to illegal immigrants, you know, gave a pardon to a person that, you know, was convicted of raping a 10-year-old girl multiple times, an illegal immigrant. Why isn't everybody in Minnesota up in arms about that? Can you explain that?
18: It's the local media. All of a sudden, it's funny. All of a sudden, fraud has disappeared from the headlines.
0: Yeah, the Somali fraud, which was so widespread.
18: Disappeared. You know, nobody's talking about it. And we love great talk.
0: You're making my point. I mean, you know, what scares me is people will not be informed. Rush did have a good term for it years ago. Low information voters. There are a lot of people, if they're getting, you know, passing headlines from the legacy media mob, I am telling you that they are a low information voter.
18: I agree fully. Lord, no, yeah. Listen to you 3 hours a day. I'm informed.
0: Well, that's my job. We work hard at this. We want people to be informed. And it's important that we get it out there. Dan, hang in there, my friend. Tell all your friends. You know, there's a reason I keep reading what's on the DSA website. And some people say, Hannity, you repeat yourself. And you're right. Guilty as charged. And if I say it one time or two times, and I don't say it again and again, it's not going to penetrate the consciousness of people deeply enough that my hope is that in 77 days, way before then, actually, that you will be able to yourself tell your friends, your neighbors, your family, your coworkers, that the DSA wants to eliminate the Senate, presidency, pack the courts. They want amnesty for illegals. They want to abolish borders. They want to abolish ICE. They want to end all deportation. They want to defund the Department of War. They want to eliminate cash bail. They want to abolish prisons. They want to abolish the police. They want a wealth tax. In other words, the right to steal other people's money after they paid even enough taxes. They want cradle to grave, womb to the tomb. They're promising the moon that it's going to be free. Everything's going to be free, even a guaranteed government healthy meal and a government guaranteed job and salary and daycare and health care and public ownership of corporations. That will be the end of America as we know it. Praising Fidel Castro, and by the way, it should be legal to steal. That's what they're supporting. That's what they're saying. Most of this is on their website. Appreciate the call, my friend. Bill in Florida. Bill, you're on the Sean Hannity Show. What's up, sir?
19: Sean, thanks for taking my call. I just wanted to bring up, you were talking about the near-death experiences not that long ago.
0: Yeah, we're going to drop a podcast on that soon. Why?
19: Okay, cool. Because I'm somewhat of a skeptic, but I was brought up as a Roman Catholic altar boy, the whole shebang, the Stations of the Cross, yeah. That stuff.
0: Same here. 12 years of Catholic school, altar boy, the whole bit.
19: Yep, same here, Sean. But I just wanted to bring up the fact that the people that see these visions, you know, and I don't dispute that they see something. I know that they do. But the fact is they're not really dead. You know, in terms of like brain activity, and I know there's a thing called terminal lucidity where these people kind of awaken and they see visions of their loved ones or past pets or anything like that. And it just kind of escapes me as to that people see everything the same. And I've understood that the subconscious, what it does is it's like dreams. It catalogs and remembers everything that you do. So I think when the brain gets to that point where it is like under such stress and what they call insult, that the people see these things, and when the brain gets to that point where you start hallucinating, but I'm not completely a skeptic, but
0: what about the cases where people are clinically dead? There's no brain activity and there's no heartbeat.
19: Right. But they're revived within the time where they can still function normally. So if they let the people go, they're not going to come back and all that. And, Sean, it's like, I know that these people see something, but I'm just somewhat of a skeptic about it. Not totally.
0: I'm not against people being skeptical of anything. I don't think the human mind is designed to even begin to comprehend the majesty of God. I just don't. You know, all I know is I think the science actually helps for me, and I believe God is science. God created the science. And the idea, let's put it this way. The idea that, you know, people that are atheists, and I've had this debate with them many times, that will say, you know, I don't believe there's a God. And I'm like, okay, well, we now have discovered through science that we have universes within universes within universes, and we keep going out and able to see further into the universe and all these universes. And then I'll say, well, where did all of that come from? How did it align so perfectly? How did, you know, our solar system become so perfect in terms of, you know, gravity and the water and the sea and the trees and the birds and the animals and humankind itself? Because to be an atheist, to me, you have to believe that something comes from nothing. Now think about it. Otherwise, where did it come from? Where did the energy come to collide to build out these universes? And to me, the only answer that's logical, is that there is a God, an all powerful being, and we're just not meant to comprehend that here. But I do believe in the Christian story of God the Father, the Son, and the Holy Spirit. That's my belief. I'm not trying to proselytize people, but I think it's absurd to think that something can come from nothing and that it all just, you know, collided in perfectly formed universes within universes within universes. It makes no sense to me. The idea of a creator, an all-powerful God, that we're not designed on this earth to understand, and that some people have experiences with that God, maybe to give us a glimpse into what the paradise that Jesus talked about is real, and the sense of well-being, and that, you know, biblically it says, you know, let not your heart be troubled. In my Father's house are many mansions, and I go to prepare a place for you, and I'll come back for you, so that where I am, you shall also be. You know, this day he says, when he's on the cross, to one guy on one side of him, this day you will be with me in paradise. He says it to his apostles. So, you know, that's my belief, but I'm not going to sit here and try to convince you. But I think that people that have these experiences are meant to come back and share it with us as a means of giving us hope that this is real. I'm not going to sit here and tend to tell you that I think or would presume, be presumptuous to think I know the mind of God. I do not.
19: Neither do I. And I just bring that up. The thing about the near-death experiences, that you cannot really know what happens after death because you can't revive the dead people.
0: Well, they were dead for a period of time. And when I hear the stories of some people, I find very compelling. You know, 90 Minutes in Heaven is a great book. I interviewed one of the people that I'm putting on the pod is, have you ever read the book or watched the movie Heaven is Real?
19: I haven't.
0: Yeah, I would urge you to take a look at it. All right, my friend, I'm going to roll on, though. 800, thanks, Bill. 800-941-SEAN is our number. Wayne, Long Island, New York. What's up, Wayne? How's my way old stomping ground? You guys miss me over there?
20: we're good over here. I'm near where you were.
0: Okay. Well, where do you live?
20: Over near Bayville.
0: Oh, I know exactly where you are.
20: Right. No, I realize that.
0: What's the name? Walls Wharf? You ever go there?
20: Sure.
0: Oh.
20: Yep.
0: You ever go to Rothman's Steakhouse?
20: Yes. But Walls, like a lot of stuff, it's salty, so we got to watch the salt. So we try to, you know, it's like somebody falls asleep with the salt shaker.
0: All right, we have a minute. What's on your mind? You have a minute left.
20: Okay, so Dr. Fauci, is he going back to, well, going to court or?
0: Well, he's got three attorneys generals now that are doing criminal investigations, starting with my free state of Florida. Okay. So let's see.
20: And how about in Minnesota? Are those is the governor or this Ilhan Omar going to court or going to be questioned anymore?
0: I hope so. You know, one of the things that's so frustrating about this job is that we expose corruption on different levels, and it's a slam dunk case. At least I feel, and then nothing happens. I find that very frustrating.
20: Yeah.
0: And it happens too often. Russia collusion, the dirty dossier, Hillary Clinton's, you know, email servers. I mean, I can go on and on.
20: Yeah. And no one gets called on or goes to jail about it. You know, lower people do.
0: Just the regular folks. Yep. Good point. All right, Wayne, I got to roll, man. Appreciate your call. Thank you for being with us. 800-941-SHAWN, our number. 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
27: Scattered thunderstorms possible on Wednesday, high of 79. I'm Chief Meteorologist Austin Chaney for WHIO.
0: All right, that's going to wrap things up for today. We have a great Hannity tonight, 9 Eastern, on the Fox News Channel. Anna Paulina Luna, Mark Penn, Reince Priebus, Vivek Ramaswamy, Dr. Drew will join us. Tommy Lahren will join us. News you'll never get from the legacy media mob. Set your DVR, 9 Eastern tonight. Hannity on Fox. We'll see you then. Back here tomorrow. Thank you for making this show possible. Now, we all see the rise of anti-Semitism worldwide. It's continuing to happen every single day. The people of Israel, they continue to pay the price. 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